0: Coming up, your chance to trash anyone, anything in the world of sports. We will not, N-O-T, interrupt you. We will not do it. That's right.
1: Maybe.
2: Yay.
1: We'll see.
0: The excitement of the FIFA World Cup is now streaming live on Fox One.
1: Can you give me a little bit more excitement in the excitement?
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1: Oh, yeah.
0: Fox One brings the action straight to your screen. 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
1: I know you've been experiencing all of it.
0: And don't forget,
3: Rob doesn't miss a game.
1: Don't miss it.
0: I never miss the FIFA World Cup. Don't forget, also check us out on YouTube. Just search Odd Couple FSR. That's right, Odd Couple FSR. Hit that subscribe button. We'll do that. Israel is from Stu Gotch's show.
1: Yes.
0: Is he coming? Yeah. He's down in Miami, and he's covered the Heat for a long time. Mm-hmm. So we'll talk to him, plus trash talking. So we got a lot to get to.
1: We do. Maybe interested to get his thoughts on this, if this is a good move.
0: Well, we saw him at the Super Bowl, right? Izzy, I've been on shows with him in the past. Mm-hmm. Matter of fact, when we started Saturday, the very first Saturday First Take. You don't remember that.
1: I don't.
0: It was me, Carrie Champion, Izzy, and Christian Fourier.
1: Yeah.
0: That was us. We did a Saturday show.
1: Okay. Shout out to Carrie.
0: And it was
1: it ain't a bottle of oil safe around Carrie. You know how you always say, I need baby oil. She know what I'm talking about.
0: Okay. Hey, yo! All right.
4: Hold up.
0: I did not know what.
1: No. You were sitting right there, kid. No, Carrie knew what she was doing.
0: She's all into the lotion.
1: Yeah, just, you know.
0: You got a tissue for
1: black
0: me?
1: Black women go make sure them legs are moisturized. But Carrie.
0: There you go. All right, so we got a lot.
5: I'm glad you explained that, because when you said it the first time,
0: I don't know what was going on.
5: There ain't a bottle of lotion around.
1: She know what I meant.
5: Carrie's here.
1: Just saying, she make sure.
6: Oh, lotion, huh?
1: Shining.
0: All right, so we'll do that and much more.
1: It did sound crazy.
0: All right, so the NBA draft, Rob G is upon us.
5: It is. It just, well, technically, it's going to kick off in about 10, 15 minutes, but the NBA draft is tonight on all the ESPN channels, ABC, ESPN2, ESPN+, ESPN
0: The Ocho.
5: Is that
0: because, you put it on one venue,
1: why
5: that's
1: is it
5: how
1: on
5: you
1: everything?
5: Get all of the ratings, Rob.
0: If I'm watching, if it's only on one channel, then everybody would watch that channel.
5: Nah, they don't got that channel, Rob.
0: Why? They don't have ABC?
5: Not everybody.
1: No, they don't have ESPN. Because that's cable.
0: But ABC
5: or if you're streaming, you don't have ABC.
0: But I'm just saying, like ESPN and ESPN2, what's the difference? Like, you got
1: to
0: have cable.
1: What if you were turning? What if your natural inclination is just to go boom, boom, and you turn to ESPN? But it was on ABC, you would miss it. See, but if it's on every channel, that means no matter what I turn to, bam, it's on, and therefore
0: if
1: the ratings.
0: If you're interested in watching it, you will find what channel.
1: Maybe I wasn't, though. Maybe it was casual. Maybe it was like, oh, shoot, this
0: go
1: is
0: ahead,
1: cool.
0: Rob G.
5: But it is upon us, draft night in the NBA. The Washington Wizards are on the clock, and they have the number one pick in the NBA draft, and their decision comes down to one of, it seems like, four big names. Caleb Wilson, they're calling the next Kevin Garnett out of North Carolina. Cam Boozer, the son of Carlos Boozer, calling him the safest, most analytical, friendly player in the draft.
0: Make sure you get that deal signed, okay? Don't let him, off the deal and then think about coming back to sign.
5: Darren Peterson.
0: I'm just saying.
1: Yeah.
5: Expected to be the top overall pick coming into the season. And through cramping and unavailability.
1: Hey.
5: May or may not make it to go number one overall. And last but not least, BYU sensation A.J. DeBonsa, who moved from Boston, Massachusetts to Salt Lake City because he wanted to play great basketball, allegedly. Or he was paying
0: and
5: a lot
0: he made
5: of money.
0: A lot of money.
5: But that is
0: why
5: it comes down to.
1: He made all the money.
5: One of those four young men will go first overall.
0: You've never been to Salt Lake City. It's a great place, Rob G.
5: I've been to Salt Lake, Rob.
0: Have you?
5: I did.
1: Wait, you did? No, a layover don't count.
5: No, I've been there. I went to the Walmart and everything, tried to get a drink. They weren't selling it.
1: Yeah, you weren't getting
0: it. Did you really?
1: You might have got a couple of wives.
0: Okay.
1: But.
5: Yeah. I seen them in close. I was like, oh, y'all are out here.
1: Yeah, you can't go there with your wife. She might be there. We get no ideas either.
0: And we used to, the old Salt Palace was across the street from the main Marriott. And the coaches wouldn't let the players walk across the street. You had to take the team bus. So all back then, the writers used to ride on the team bus with the players. Can you believe that?
1: I know. That's, they probably
0: we used to fly with them, and we used to be on their bus.
1: I just lost a buzzer beater. I missed the shot or missed two free throws. I got to ride with you, Ron. What made you miss the free throws?
0: Right. I'd be like, did you choke? Oh, I'm sorry.
1: Nah. We'd be rumbling on the back of that bus.

0: You mentioned the Washington Wizards having the number one pick. Well, dang it, as a Washington on this set here, listen, this is what the Wizards have to do. I get Darren Peterson is spectacular. Rob and I talked about him throughout the collegiate season. DeBonta is spectacular as well. Led the league in scoring as a freshman. I mean, fantastic. I'm going DeBonta. And I'm going to tell you why. It is half him and half why I can't get with Peterson. Here's my issue, Rob G. Rob G, what have I told you for almost 2 years now as a part of this show? I told both of y'all about Anthony Davis, right? And his being unavailable. You can never depend on him. His availability is always, I think, and maybe he's already hurt.
1: You mean when he won a championship for the Lakers?
0: Yes.
1: Okay.
0: Eons ago. The man has a nickname, Street Clothes.
1: I understand.
0: And he's incredible when he's healthy, but I can't depend on that. And then I got a guy, Trae Young, who has been injured as well.
1: Gave him $212 million.
0: I know, right? Okay. Which was crazy. We both agreed that's just too much money. I know you got to get to the $100 million with the cap is whatever, but my goodness.
1: For everybody who wants baseball to have a floor, remember this is one.
0: That I got to pay dudes that should be not making
1: having
0: half
1: a floor,
0: of that.
1: You have to pay people. Remember
0: so,
1: that.
0: So here's my point. Peterson is a heck of a player. And I think he'll be fine in this league. He'll be good in this league for sure. But I can't deal with everything that came with it. If I'm the Wizards, I'm trying to turn the franchise around. I'm trying to tweak this thing and get it going in the right direction. I'm trying to build a culture. And I can't have it where my best player, Anthony Davis, might not play coming off injuries. And at this point in his career with age, not going to be that. I can't have where Trae Young is my leader. And we know he's not a leader. He's not a leader of men. He's not a great guy in the locker room. And then I'm about to bring in a rookie who doesn't tell his team until 10 minutes before tip-off, I'm hurt, and then plays, but then just checks out of the game, doesn't tell anybody what's going on, and then is good for two games, and then does it again, and inconsistent, and coach doesn't know what to do, what's going on. I don't want more of that on my team when I'm trying to build a culture, I'm trying to head in the right direction. We talked about it moments ago with Ephraim. When you look at a guy like A.J. DeBonta, locked in, one of those kids who knew exactly where he was going from day one. He has been trained to be a pro, is focused on that, says all the right things, 6'9", led college in scoring. I just like more of that upside for me. I like the size, I like the upside, and I like the stable mind, and I know what I'm getting. And Darren Peterson is going to be a heck of a player, but I can't deal with inconsistency. I can't deal with I'm hurt, I'm not, I don't want to play, I'm not telling you what's going on, I've had some issues, I can't deal with that with a franchise that's struggling. Strong franchises can deal with that because they believe our culture is going to get you
1: this
0: right.
1: This is where we'll disagree.
0: Well, I know. That's what we do. We the odd couple. Give me DeBonta.
1: If somebody's talented, okay, and you don't know, maybe he'll mature or whatever, I'll never pass up. If he's on the draft board and he's going to be drafted and going to be playing.
0: He ain't going but one or two.
1: Okay, going to be playing in the NBA, I'm taking the most talented player. I am. Because sometimes, just what you were talking about, that's how the Portland Trailblazers talk themselves out of Michael Jordan. You know, like, and I'm serious because, well, we already have Clyde Drexler, right? So we need to go get a big man. Let's get Sam Bowie. I'm just saying, like, be careful where you're trying to manipulate it. Who is the best talent? And if somebody's playing his position, then we can move him and get something else and get, you know what I mean? Like, if I'm, you got to be real, because if you pass up because you're afraid of him being a little different or whatever, it's about talent. And we know everybody's not going to pan out. People are going to have issues, right? There's no guarantee. Guys who maybe didn't have issues in college, who you think are solid citizens and all that, they wind up not being able to play. And remember the, what year was that? 2 years ago when the two French guys were at the top of the draft.
0: Sar and Richesset.
1: Gesundheit. But neither one of those guys. What was that about? You remember that?
0: Yeah, they just reaching. Well, the pick here it is. Your favorite person, Adam Silver. The commish.
2: Best commissioner in sports, right,
0: of
2: Rob?
0: Of all time, he says.
1: Nice.
0: DeBonta.
1: Nice and clean.
0: A.J. DeBonta. It will be a Washington Wizard. So he'll be back on the East Coast where he's from. He got his $7 million, Rob G. Who knows how much more from BYU. From being out there in Utah. And again, I just was saying for me, first of all, I totally get your point about talent. Don't psych yourself out. The difference is these dudes were literally 50-50. Like,

0: It was no.
1: No, I'm just saying, yeah. Be careful.
0: So I get your point.
1: Because
0: about
1: you could go ahead and get him, and then Peterson wind up somewhere and be a star, and then you'll be because you, like, if you really believe that he's better, then you should draft him.
0: Yeah.
1: That's all I'm saying. Once you're in that zone of they're that close, go for whoever you think is really more grades out as the better player.
0: Yeah, and for me, but also for me is Devonta, too. I just like he's 6'9 versus Peterson. What is he, 6'4?
2: 6'4.
0: 6'4, yeah. I like that. I like his mental. I like his makeup. Again, I just think he's built for where this league is right now.
1: Does he have makeup on? I think he's got clear skin.
0: He might have a little makeup. You know what I mean? They know they're about to be. Let me tell you, if it was two people in the building who knew they were about to be on TV, it's Devonta and Peterson knew that.
1: How much makeup do they put on you in the morning?
0: Makeup. Have you seen, boy, you see the chocolatey Godiva? Don't disrespect me like that.
1: They don't put makeup on
2: Blair Underwood.
0: You see this Blair Underwood happening right here?
1: You don't put makeup on?
0: They say, why waste your time in the makeup room? They kick me out the makeup room.
1: Oh, look at that.
0: No, I'm just lying. Shout out to my girls, Genesee, Erica,
1: I used to feel
0: Karen,
1: a certain kind of way because they would tell
0: Char,
1: me
0: Star,
1: on First them. Take and on this people, Rob, can you get in an hour early in makeup? You know what I mean?
0: You need a whole hour? Well, I'm in that thing. 10:15, we out.
1: Man. And you know what the old one, they used to, ESPN, they used to spray you. You ever got sprayed?
0: Oh, they spray you every day.
1: Yeah.
3: Erica. Hey, yo!
0: Erica's in my face every day.
1: Alex, stop.
0: Hey, damn. I just
4: spray you, huh?
1: Dang. You got a tissue for me?
2: Alex, you muscle.
4: I didn't say nothing.
0: Man, you know what? Give me the caution button. Give me the caution
5: Rob,
0: button.
5: Rob. What? Caution.
1: No, they have like liquid makeup.
0: Yes, yeah, it's literally called spray. They, gotcha. Yes, the spray.
4: Little spritz.
1: You know why? Because of the HDTV sets. You know that.
0: That's real.
1: You gotta be cleaned up.
0: You better
1: right.
0: get on there. And
1: Am
0: get
1: I right?
0: right? Yeah, they be having me looking good. You see me every day. You just turn the TV. I don't know why you don't watch me and support me and love what I do.
1: I'm very happy for you. I'm talking.
0: Look me
1: about
0: in my eye when you talk to me.
1: I talk about like.
4: He never misses your show.
0: Never misses my show.
1: Very happy.
0: Oh
1: for
0: shoot, man! But congrats
1: to. How many years you been anchoring?
0: Eight years.
1: Has it been that long?
0: 8 years, crazy. November 14th, 2018.
1: Being
0: our first day on
1: air. Was that 8 years ago where I met you at your agent's office?
0: Yeah.
1: Do you remember?
0: That was
1: before you got this job.
0: Yep, that was in between the other place and there. And I started my podcast. And Rob G, why you ain't tell me to keep doing it? Who knows where I'd have been? I look okay. It was fun. Man, doing my thing, and then I stop. Boy, I tell you, let me put the camera on me.
1: All right.
0: Consistency. Stay with it. Keep doing it, y'all. Don't stop.
1: The NFL got it right. We'll get into that next. It is The Odd Couple right here on Fox Sports Radio. Rob Parker, Kelvin Washington. Stick and stay.
4: Especially if you're over 40 and feeling a little lackluster in the US way.
1: No doubt.
0: We got the answer for him, don't we?
1: And guess what? I got to admit to you. When M-Drive first showed up, came along, asked me about, getting involved. I didn't know who they were.
0: I didn't either, tell the truth. But then I started paying attention to what was going on with my body. Had to lock in.
1: Same here. And, after 40, I'm a little couple of drops after 40. And
0: 40, 50, 60, 70.
1: Energy drops. Weight won't move. The gym stopped giving back. What you put in.
0: Facts. And then you think, man, is it me?
1: It's not you. It's testosterone. You heard what I said?
0: I heard it.
1: Testosterone, that's right. It declines after 40, and it takes everything with it.
0: M-Drive, they are built exactly for what we're talking about. So what you do, let me tell you. You take two capsules every morning, clinically tested ingredients that support healthy testosterone, energy, and this is key too, Rob, metabolism.
1: No doubt. Here's what got me. A scientist named Gary Kehoe, he built this thing almost 20 years ago after feeling the same change.
0: Facts. Big facts. And then we're both, listen, we keep talking about it. We're working on our health. We're trying to get right, trying to get summer. I know summer is here. That's not the point.
1: I know. That's the scary part. It is here.
0: It's going to be gone before you blink.
1: Over a million men use it.
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1: 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And so far,
0: we got to say it's working.
1: No doubt. 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
1: MDrive for men who still show up. Kelvin?
0: Yes, sir.
1: Go get MDrive.
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0: Yo, yo, Fox Sports Radio. The Odd Couple, Rob Parker, Kelvin Washington, on this Trash Talking Tuesday, which is coming up in about 20 minutes or so. We'll get to that. 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All right.
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0: Yo, yo.
1: Here in California, the owner, Heidi Andelman, and the chief operator is Vince Garcia. Thank you for collecting and joining the Odd Couple.
0: Yeah. Heidi and Vince, appreciate you
1: on
0: and
1: your
0: all
1: airways.
0: Our new listeners.
1: Yes, indeed. Very, very happy.
0: Appreciate it. Update real quick, Rob G on the draft. I see, I kind of walked away from it. Carlos Boozer's fourth to Memphis.
2: Yeah, the three has gone pretty much in order as we expected. Number one, AJ DeBanta to the Washington Wizards. Number two, Darren Peterson going second overall to the Utah Jazz.
0: Utah got some talent.
2: Number three.
1: Only one problem, but I'm not going to say it.
0: Oh, you were talking about that talent?
2: Say it on the air, Rob. Just do it one time. And number three, Cameron Boozer.
1: I'm trying to get affiliates and have people like
0: Cameron,
1: our show.
0: I'm sorry, yes.
2: The expectation now, number four will be Caleb Wilson.
0: Caleb Wilson.
2: Chicago, and then the draft really starts at number five.
0: All right. There you have it. Now, we can go back to college football. We know we're talking about a lot of these college basketball players. Rob G., a mixture between college football and NFL.
2: Yeah, it's a story we've been following for a long time. We talked about it a little bit yesterday. The Brendan Sorsby saga looks like it's coming to an end because while he tried to avoid punishment from college football, remember they wanted to effectively remove all eligibility because they found out he was betting on his own team there at Indiana, and he bet over $90,000 across three seasons of college football. He appealed through the court system, was going to be eligible to play, and then the Big 12 came in, and they started suing people, and then by that point, it's like, well, no one wants you here, buddy.

0: go somewhere else. So he decided, I'm going to enter the supplemental draft. Well, today the NFL says, no, the hell you are not. We are not going to hold a supplemental draft. And they sent him a very strongly worded letter explaining why they weren't going to do it. And they close with this. Even after receiving notice of the NCAA's decision rescinding your college eligibility in May, you sought to avoid the consequences of that determination through litigation rather than accepting responsibility for your actions. And you pursued entry into the NFL only after abandoning those efforts, end quote. You can't sit here in the NFL.
1: And adults keep failing him. Adults keep failing him. And what I mean by that is, Rob G, listen, I will be the first to say, I made mistakes, you made mistakes, he made mistakes. People make mistakes, especially young people.
2: That's why they put erasers on pencils.
1: That's that, facts, you, right? You make mistakes. But at some point, you have to learn from them. You have to be penalized or punished or be held accountable or responsible. And it seems like every which way, Rob, he keeps ducking it, or they're helping him duck it or avert it. And that's not the way it goes, and you're not helping the young man in the long run. Because, okay, fine, he goes to the NFL, gets a bunch of money, and if you never get to the root of his issue, you never help and heal the problem, then you don't think he's going to have some NFL issues? If the boy was gambling on his own team dozens and dozens of times, Rob?
2: Yeah, but his lawyers and his people did the right thing. The NFL have let a lot of people have done some really bad things play in the National Football League. And so they thought that, no, but this is different because this is messing with their money and the gambling stuff. And then they would come under fire that a known gambler. Mm-hmm. Do you understand what I'm saying? This ain't about a moral high ground that they're like coming down on this kid because he gambled on. It's because they don't want to mess up what they have. And if they allow a known gambler in, right, mm-hmm. then there's going to be questions that have to be asked. I'm serious.
1: No, I don't.
2: Don't make it like the NFL some, and I'm not talking about you, in right. general, like they're holier than thou and they're on some high ground and morality and they're like, oh, this is wrong because he's getting, no, you're in bed with gambling people. 100%.
1: But the other thing, right, though, I also do think they don't want to set the precedent where we have, that's the one thing that can hurt the NFL. Drunk driving, drugs, selling drugs, doing drugs, domestic violence.
2: Killing people.
1: Killing people, seriously. None of that can hurt the NFL, right? The one thing that can hurt NFL, if you start to have where it is out there, multiple guys are betting on themselves and point shaving and all that. So that's the one thing I think the NFL, hold on. We can't have that. He punched a girl in college. Well, okay, cool. He was, you know, selling weed.
2: He threw his girlfriend down the stairs, a pregnant girlfriend down the stairs.
1: All right, well, hey, everybody makes mistakes. He's gambling. That's hold up on his own team. So that's why they're doing it. And what I mean by the adults leading him wrong, I'm talking about whether it be his parents, whether it be his agents, whether it be his coaches, in the sense of, dude, focus on, Rob, this wasn't like, I came to your party and we all gambled one time and you know what I mean? Like, all right, kids, this is something stupid. We had a tattoo party. I wasn't supposed to. Okay.
2: But why shouldn't he feel like, and I'm backing him for this standpoint. The judges agreed. They could have come down on him right then and there. So the judges gave him an opening. Why should he not think that maybe that the NFL, knowing the history and what they've done in the past, I'm just saying. If I'm a lawyer,
1: I totally get that.
2: I would do that.
1: My response would be: gambling hurts the integrity of the game. If fans believe that you are point shaving, betting on yourself, that's one thing. I don't hear my other answer.
2: I agree.
1: And then the other answer, right, is what we talked about, prop bets. The other answer to that is, too, if you want to use example, say Joe Mixon. Well, he punched that girl in college, but then she called him the N-word, and she called him, you know. And then you could say, well, it was just a bad moment. He got red. You could sell yourself on that.
2: Right?
1: But I'm saying you could sell yourself on that. Gambling, what is it, Rob G? 2,900 times? It's crazy.
2: It ain't crazy, though, given where we are in society and how easy it is for kids to gamble. We talked about it before. You used to have to call some bookie, some shady thing in order to do a bet. You used to have to go to Las Vegas.
1: Right.
2: Now I'm on my couch with my phone, and I can bet at no matter what. No?
1: 2,500 is crazy, Rob. Just off the sense of how you would feel as a quarterback of a star player, you'd be like, all right, maybe I'll do one or two, or, you know, hey, I'll do the

0: March Madness a little bit. Betting on your own team hundreds of times?
1: Yeah, because you know what's happening. You know who's not playing. You know who's hurt.
0: I mean, hundreds of bets. Hundreds of bets. I mean, I just think that's crazy. And I think that's why teams will be a little light. But we'll see. But I just feel like at some point, man, you guys got to help the person. Otherwise, he's going to be right back in this in a year or two. All right. On the way, Israel Gutierrez, co-host of Stugatz & Company on Fox Sports Radio.
1: Stugatz.
0: We'll talk to him in just a minute right now. He is Steve DeSager, and he has your update.
2: The NBA draft's first round is tonight. Next up, at number 5 overall, the LA Clippers. At number 1, the Wizards took BYU's A.J. DeBanse. Then Darren Peterson of Kansas went to the Utah Jazz, number 2 overall. At number 3, Memphis selected Cameron Boozer of Duke. Caleb Wilson of North Carolina has just gone to the Chicago Bulls at number 4 overall. The Portland Trailblazers' new head coach is Mike Inouye, who is a Minnesota assistant. One WNBA game. It's later tonight, 10 p.m. Eastern, Las Vegas. Hosts New York. By the way, the NHL is exploring putting another team in Texas with Austin or Houston as possibilities. Edmonton officially hired Mike Babcock as head coach. To the World Cup, 72nd minute, Croatia leading 1-0 over Panama on Fox TV tonight. The late game in an hour and a half will be on FS1 from Mexico. That'll be Colombia against Congo DR. Ghana tied England 0-0 in New England today. Now, England did outshoot them 18-2, had double the possession, but could not score a goal. Portugal got 2 goals, I should say, first half from Cristiano Ronaldo, 5-0 Portugal over Uzbekistan. Trained to push past the pain, not athletes, just people trafficked every day right here in the United States, sometimes by someone they trusted. During the World Cup, help us break the silence. Visit bluecampaign.gov/World Cup to learn more, paid for by the Department of Homeland Security. The NFL decided not to hold a supplemental draft this year, so quarterback Brendan Sorsby will not be in the league this year. The Falcons gave tight end Kyle Pitts a 3-year extension worth $36 million guaranteed. NCAA Division I approved a new 5-year eligibility model. Athletes in all sports will be given 5 years of eligibility over 5 seasons. To Major League Baseball, Houston, an 11-inning winner at Toronto 9-7 as Houston hit a 3-run homer in the top of the 11th. Kansas City is up 6-1 at Tampa Bay, top of the 8th. What made it a blowout, a key to air from what may be the losing pitcher tonight, Shane McClanahan of the Rays. The New York Yankees enter tonight first in the AL East, 2 games over the Rays. Yankees holding on 4-3 at Detroit in the bottom of the 6th. Seattle is leading 3-2 at Pittsburgh in the top of the 7th inning. Seattle is first place in the AL West, game and a half over the A's and the Rangers. By the way, Texas Rangers pitcher Jack Leiter is out after ankle surgery. Royal shortstop Bobby Witt Jr. still out tonight with a sprained MCL. Kyle Schwarber of the Phillies scratched from the lineup with back tightness. And after a half-hour rain delay at the start, Dodgers at Minnesota is underway. 1-0 LA in the top of the 2nd. Back to you.
0: Steve, thank you. Appreciate it. Odd Couple, Rob and Kelvin on a Trash Talking Tuesday, which, by the way, 877-99 on Fox, 877-99 on Fox. If you want to hop in on Trash Talking Tuesday now, you can do so.
1: And bring it. Come on now, bring it on Trash Talking Tuesday.
0: Oh, there you go. Not able. About 3 of the calls about to come for you now.
1: They could come for me.
0: Rob G, why they so mean to me in the comments? Speaking of which, I know they're going to be mean to me too. Get some comments ready for us a little bit later on, Rob G.
1: They're always going to be mean to you. It's all right.
0: I know.
1: It means they love you.
0: They do love us. Israel Gutierrez, co-host of Stugatz & Company on Fox Sports Radio. And dang it, when I look at him, I get mad because he's walking around here with a 10-pack of abs. What's up, Israel?
3: I'm doing okay. I'm sorry to get you upset.
0: Yeah,
3: I wouldn't say
0: upset.
3: 10. Hey, 10's a big number.
1: Just tell him that, hey, he could work out too. You know, it's not like you can't work out if you don't want to, right, Izzy?
3: It's all in your own control. It's what I tell people all the time. It's the only reason I got to this point. I was just like, I just want to see if I can do it. And I did.
1: There you go.
0: All right, thanks for joining us. We appreciate it.
1: Thank you. Thanks for the half fitness. But, of course, down there, we know your connection with the Miami Heat and the longstanding. What are people in Miami thinking about this? Are they excited that the player formerly known as Superman is now joining the Heat down there? I don't know what he's called.
0: Greek Freak.
3: The Greek Freak, I think.
1: Yeah, that's it.
3: But, yeah. Look, this is what this franchise does. I mean, from the moment Pat Riley got here, it was, you know, we could build off of a bunch of draft picks and cross our fingers, or we can go get the best player available at all times. And, you know, they were fortunate, and I thought that with Dwayne Wade.

0: in the fold that was really doing a lot of the work for Pat Riley over those years, for Shaq, and certainly for LeBron and Chris Bosh. But, you know, the Jimmy Butler deal, they made the most out of that. And now this one, like, nobody in Miami, we've done this before, right? Nobody in Miami is saying, oh, man, Jaime Jaquez Jr., we're really going to miss that guy. They know they got the bigger name, and they know that that's what, you know, results in top playoff finishes and, you know, rivalries and everything that gets them all juiced up that, you know, South Florida has been spoiled by for the last 20 years.
1: But you can't sell me that they're going to the NBA Finals. Sell it to me, Izzy. They going to the NBA Finals now that they got Giannis?
0: Rob, I don't know what the roster is going to look like. They still got more work to do.
1: This yeah, but they don't Riley. Have any money. They got food stamps for the rest of the team.
0: They didn't have any money when they got Jimmy Butler out of thin air. And we're talking about, you know, they have players they can make moves with, whether it be, you know, Wiggins with a sign and trade if he opts out, whether it be even Norm Powell if he gets sign and trades. And, you know, there's discussions, at least down here, about LeBron James potentially revisiting Miami and trying to win one more down here.
1: Wait a minute, I don't think there's any limit.
2: Yeah, people are trying
1: to say
2: that. Come
1: on, you buying that, really?
2: I'm not, but people are trying to say it.
1: Do they got cookies now down there in Miami?
2: Is Pat Riley letting them on the plane?
0: Do you know how many chocolate chip cookies they will have waiting for that man on every single automobile, every single place that he goes if he wants to come back here? It really is up to LeBron. Like, if that is something where Pat Riley is reaching out and, you know, he swallowed his ego, I think, on that note a while back. If it's something LeBron would want to do, yeah, I think he would 100% do it. I was trying to figure out if there's ways they could still get somebody that, you know, may be available on the cheap, if you will, like a Ja Morant, and just make it an absolute super team. Like, they're not done yet. Now, even if they don't get another giant name, even if they just round out the roster with kind of what they have, Wiggins, Davion Mitchell, Pelle Larsen, etc., they're still somewhere in the vicinity of a 50-win team already, because they're defensively going to be great. And anybody who's saying that Giannis can't lead a team to 50 wins is just presuming he's not going to be healthy, which is, look at his resume. He plays, you know, he's only missed, I think, 20 games twice in his career. So, yeah, I think they're going to be very good. They're going to leapfrog teams like, you know, the Cleveland and Orlando and probably Philadelphia, because they're so inconsistent health-wise. So, yeah, they're going to be a really strong team. Are they going to win it all next year? I don't think any of these big players that make these moves win in their first year at the new location, right, unless it's Kevin Garnett and Ray Allen in Boston. Everybody at least takes a year if they're going to win it. So I wouldn't say they're going to win it next year, but they're going to be in the mix.
2: I'm with you on paper, but I just feel like if this were the 90s, I'd be even more with you, where power forwards and bigger guys and centers mattered. My concern, Izzy, is that you got to have, and obviously you mentioned, we got to round out the roster, but you got to have a guy who can get, let's use Jalen Brunson, for example. Go close this game. Go get buckets. Go knock down free throws. And Giannis, I don't know if that's it. He's the best version of that now. He's a dominant force for sure. Bam isn't that. So it becomes like, who's creating the shots? Who's kind of that guy? And I just don't see that part of it. That's would be my concern.
0: Well, and it's fair. It's totally fair. I mean, that's exactly what you need, exactly how you described it. However, you know, he did win a championship in 21, and that guy was, what, Chris Middleton? So the point is, you need Giannis first, and then you can get that guy that, if you need to give it to him, another creator. I think they know, they recognize they need another creator right now. They're probably second best in that territory is Davion Mitchell, and he's not much in terms of, you know, an NBA level. So, yeah, I think they need that. I think they'll find that. But, again, even if they don't find that guy this year, yeah, they're not going to win it this year. They'll probably be a, you know, second round, maybe even a conference championship team if they find the right combination, and then fill in the gaps the following year. It's just, it's happened every, that's how it happened with Shaq. It's how it happened with LeBron. It's how it, you know, might likely happen with this organization, or this time around with Giannis. So we'll see. But I don't think that, you know, nitpicking over who the second or third guy is going to be is really the point right now. The point is, they got back into, you know, whatever you want to call them, the elites, the contenders of the league, and, you know, they're a move or two away from finishing the deal.
1: Any chance Pat Riley steps down and retires, or no?
0: I doubt it at this point, Rob. Like, this is what he does. Like, this is what he wants to accomplish over and over again, and it's super fulfilling for him. And I think he's got another sort of carrot out there now that his old New York Knicks are the reigning champs. Like, he wants to leapfrog them, knock them off, win a championship more recently, and then maybe he can retire. It's always something, right? Whether it was going to be LeBron.

0: on, whether it was going to be recovering from LeBron's exit, whether it was going to be, you know, grabbing another star like Jimmy and, you know, having the franchise recover, or grabbing this whale and having the franchise again recover for a third time. I don't think that's ever going to go away for him, the desire to, to keep doing this. And so I think, you know, he'll probably see this through to see what level of a championship contender they become over the next few years. And then, yeah, I could see a retirement because, I mean, at some point you just have to.
1: At some point he's going to be like, I'm sick of the pomade. I just want to chill and just relax and enjoy the fam.
2: Well, they got pomade in gray now, so it's good.
1: Yeah, well, you know, the same thing you be saying to Brew.
3: All right. Izzy, appreciate you, man.
2: Thank you
3: so much.
0: Yeah, my pleasure, guys.
3: He did a good job of selling me on hope. He did. He was Jesse Jackson.
2: Keep Reverend hope alive. Jackson, yeah, Jr. Okay.
3: Keep hope alive. He kept it alive right there. All right, 877-99 on Fox, 877-99 on Fox. 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

0: 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And I'm here with David Owens of Gifting Grace Project to talk a little bit about the work they do assisting kids in Lafayette who are experiencing the same thing.
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0: It is the Odd Couple. Oh, man, there goes our dude. Rashawn Phillips right there. Out there with A Cup. I think that's his nephew, right?
1: Yeah, that's his nephew.
0: Darius A Cup Jr. just wrapped his 7th to the Kings. We'll keep you updated on that as well. It is the Odd Couple. On this Trash Talking Tuesday, which we're about to get to here in just a minute. 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It is the way tire buying should be.
1: I got to say this.
0: What's that?
1: I don't like that they have to put on a hat. That's not what basketball players don't wear hats. They should have a jersey.
0: I never thought about that.
1: He's wearing
0: like a team
1: hat.
0: I never thought about it. The hats
1: don't make any sense to me.
0: You're messing up my cornrows and my braids.
1: I'm just saying. That's me.
0: Thank you for that. Now you could have spent that on Trash Talking Tuesday. You could have trashed the
1: NBA. Well, we got too many people. We can't even.
0: All right, you're fine. All right, let's get to it. Trash Talking Tuesday.
2: Don't you ever talk about me.
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4: It's your teeth, Reggie. I don't know whether to smile at you or kick a field goal, man.
1: All right, here we go. Let's kick it off. Let's start with Leon on I-83, you're on the Odd Couple Fox Sports Radio. Who you trashing, Leon?
5: Hey, folks, enjoy the show. Been a long time listener, but Rob Parker, you've been gone for a week, so I got to give it to you.
1: All right.
5: Trashing you, big fella. Everybody knows he's windy. Nah, everybody knows he's flimsy. You better tell Stretch Armstrong to get in the weight room this summer and build up. I know you're from Jamaica, Queens. You better get ready to eat a whole lot of crow, matter of fact. Go all the way down Rockaway, hang a right on Baisley, go down to Merrick, and find the fattest pigeon you can cook and eat it. Nixon 5.
0: Oh, shoot.
1: I can't say anything. So
6: everyone knows it's flimsy.
0: Go lift some weights. He called that man flimsy.
1: It's just unbelievable. You know, like, it's such a dated story. Like, we should be talking about the WNBA.
0: Nah.
1: Like, why would you be talking about a finals that happened 3 weeks
0: Emeka
1: ago.
0: Emeka Ogumike did hit a big shot the other night for the Sparks. Like, did you watch that?
1: No, I did not watch that. Let's go to Sean. Sean in Sacramento. You're on the Odd Couple Fox Sports Radio.
0: Who are you trashing, Sean?
7: Yo, my uncle from another mother, cousin Kelby, my brother's behind the board.

0: Now, look, I'm overjoyed because A-Cup coming to SAC, but welcome back again. I'm trashing you. Brandon Sorsby should have made it to the NFL. Come on, man. That's like handing a heroin addict a needle. My man was up at 2 o'clock in the morning betting Indian cricket games, and you over here trying to make a case for my man in the NFL. The one thing I love about college players getting paid is these washouts will wash themselves out before they make it to the pros. Boo Brandon Sorsby, boo Rob Parker, and boo the poo-poo king.
1: All right.
2: I don't know what show he was listening to. I never made a case for him.
1: It was the way you said it. Yeah,
2: no,
1: you
2: I didn't.
1: Taking the, I know you did, but that's how it sounded.
2: I did not make a case for him. My point was the NFL.
1: They accept anybody.
2: They accept anybody.
1: I got and what all, you were saying,
2: and
1: but
2: and
1: I'm
2: all,
1: saying.
2: And all of a sudden, they're on some high moral ground. Okay, that's all I'm saying. That's not why they did
1: hey,
2: it.
1: Hey, let's get to the next caller.
2: Sean got me worked up.
1: He does.
2: All right. Anthony in L.A., you're on the Odd Couple Fox Sports Radio. Who you trashing, Anthony?
3: Everyone knows it's Wimby.
4: Everyone knows it's Wimby.
1: Get this smoke, Rob.
3: What's up, Uncle Rob? What's up, Uncle Kelv? All right.
1: There you go.
3: I had to sneak on here. I'm not really trashing Uncle Rob. Like I said, I just like being on the show. But
2: we appreciate that,
1: for sure.
3: I have a question I think the Odd Couple audience would love to know. Who made the Wimby beat? We know my Uncle Rob Parker was on vocals, but who made the Wimby beat?
2: The Association.
1: That's a real song from
2: That's
1: the
2: a real song.
1: Late 60s?
2: Yeah.
1: Early 70s?
3: Is it really?
2: Yeah, it's a group called The Association.
1: And apropos.
2: And the song was Wendy. Wendy. W-I-N-D-Y. Wendy. So,
3: all right. I my guess was DJ Alex Tyser.
2: I know everybody's cool. Like, where'd that song come? No, that's a real song. Sounds great.
1: Come on, step Thanks. The game up, Alex. Get some beats out here, son.
2: Thanks for the call.
1: You.
2: Appreciate it. How about Brian in Virginia? You're on the Odd Couple Fox Sports Radio. Who you trashing, Brian?
5: What's up, fellas? Well, first off, I want to trash the guy that was talking about Brandon Sworsby because he is a good quarterback and he's going to go in the draft regardless. But the reason I called in is because of I'm a Boston Celtics fan, and they screwed the pooch, man. I don't know how they lost the trade to the Miami Heat for Giannis when the best person that the Bucks got back for Giannis was Tyler Hero. And the Celtics, I mean, even though Jaylen Brown had one of the best years that you could ever see for
2: Maybe they didn't
5: want to
2: pay him
5: player.
2: $70 million.
1: Yeah,
2: I'm
1: I think
2: saying.
1: They just want to go young and not
5: it's
1: pay.
5: It's a lot of money, man. It's a lot of money. But I mean, you know, if they had Giannis and they didn't pick up another big man besides Nemus Gita, they would have been able to, you know, make another shot at the title. And so I'm trashing my favorite team, the Celtics, for right. blowing that trade.
1: No
2: All right, there you go.
1: You,
2: how about Andrew in Bakersfield, California? You're on the Odd Couple Fox Sports Radio.
1: Who are you trashing, Andrew?
6: Hey, guys. Colin Kaepernick. The U.S. flag represents the Constitution, which has laws similar to the Declaration of Independence. We hold these truths to be self-evident that all men were created equal by God. And so I think it was a contradictory protest, and that's about all I got, because he's taken the laws of freedom to protest the laws of freedom. Check out that old ragged flag by Johnny Cash. Thanks.
1: You gonna tell them like with yeah. the national anthem, the second stanza and all
2: no,
1: that?
2: No, because they don't sing that anymore.
1: Okay.
2: Okay.
1: I just wanted to that like sometimes the things that correlate to patriotism
2: and
1: deep old rooted.
2: You still
1: racism.
2: Have a right, you're protected that you have the right yeah. to do whatever you want to do.
1: However, thank y'all for the calls.
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34: The NBA draft is still in the top 10 of the first round tonight. Next up at number 9, the Dallas Mavericks with a new head coach. At number 1 overall, Washington selected BYU's A.J. DeBanza. Kansas star Darren Peterson went number 2 to the Utah Jazz.

0: As third overall, Memphis selected Duke All-American Cameron Boozer. Caleb Wilson of North Carolina, fourth to Chicago. And the Clippers at number five overall selected Keaton Wagler of Illinois. That left Mikael Brown of Louisville to Brooklyn at number six. The Portland Trailblazers new head coach is Mike Anori, who is a Minnesota assistant. The NFL decided not to hold a supplemental draft this year, so quarterback Brendan Sorsby will not be in the league this year. In baseball, the Royals lead 12-2 at Tampa Bay Bottom of the ninth. Yankees holding on 4-3 at the Tigers, top of the eighth. Houston won in 11 innings at Toronto 9-7. World Cup wins for Portugal and Croatia. I'm Steve DeSager.
1: One guy is happily divorced. One guy is happily married. One guy gets called daddy by his three beautiful daughters. One guy gets called daddy after a credit card approval. One guy won a state high school basketball championship. One guy only covered a state high school basketball championship. One guy's been inducted into three halls of fame. One guy has only mopped a hall. Does this seem weird to anybody else?
2: Crazy.
1: Can this sports writer and this sports fan share a radio show without driving each other crazy? 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

0: number three already on
1: number
0: a
1: three
0: Tuesday.
2: Already.
0: Yo, are these dudes have some of them? 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
0: Oh, yeah.
3: Lot to get to, Rob G. Let's go. Let's do a little Becky Hammon news here.
4: Well, before we get to that, Rob, the NBA draft is going on right now.
0: Go ahead. I was about to say, you might want to update that.
3: Here's an update. I thought Steve DeSego just did that 2 minutes ago.
4: Well, yeah, but, you know, not every listener gets the updates.
3: Okay.
4: You know, we got to let them know. So the NBA draft is going on right now. The first four in order, we all expected AJ to bounce at number one, Darren Peterson, number two, to Utah, number three, Cam Boozer to Memphis, number four, Caleb Wilson to Chicago Bulls. And then there was a run on point guards. We'll look it up on your website if you want to find out. We have our first surprise of the draft, though.
0: Mm-hmm.
4: At the ninth overall pick, the Dallas Mavericks, home of Cooper Flagg and new head coach Dusty May from the University of Michigan, decided not to take Michigan Wolverine center Adame Mara. Everyone expected he'd be the guy. He's the highest rated prospect coming out of Michigan. And instead took his Wolverine counterpart, none other than Merez Johnson Jr., 6'9", 250, bowling ball with knives attached to his shoulders, making him potentially the center of the future there in Dallas.
0: I like the pick. I just thought they have the same, you know, with Likely and Gafford over there. I think somebody's about to be on the move. Gafford, Likely, one of them is about to be gone because he looks like I have a much more of a higher ceiling than those two. So I expect him to be gone. But that was interesting. He went before the other two Michigan, three Michigan prospects that were supposed to be, you know, rated better than him or at least had more
3: college
0: success.
3: Different from the NBA, though.
0: Oh, yeah. When they see that body, look at that, man. 6'9", 250, jump out the gym, blocking shots. Yeah. Look at Dusty May. Like, yeah.
4: Any issue with the insider trading going on there with Dusty May?
3: What insider trading?
0: He's a Maverick now. That was his guy in Michigan.
4: That's his guy in Michigan.
0: He was about
3: was
0: to get
3: available?
0: One of them.
4: Yeah, he was.
3: All right. I mean, you're making it like he wasn't available and he
0: y'all had a chance,
3: right?
2: This is what we do at MLBBro.com. What's the problem?
0: What's the problem? Yeah. They're available.
3: I just don't get it. You're available.
4: A little nepotism, Rob. You like nepotism in the NBA?
3: They're not related.
0: Get your nepi on.
3: They're not related.
0: Get your nepi on.
3: They're not related. How's that nepotism?
0: Tons of nepi. Yeah, no, good job for
3: if
0: him.
3: If you want to say cronyism or when you hire your friends.
0: The ism. We

0: Talking about all the isms
1: nepotism.
0: We covered all the isms.
2: We'll be updating all the isms and the NBA draft as it continues to unfold here the next hour of the show.
0: Three quarters of this place is all from you, your crony.
1: What are you talking about?
0: What do you mean? What am I talking about? Huh? Thank you, Steve DeSager. He already smiled. You know Steve's smiling is real. Three quarters of the people here. Kelvin, I got to say, who am I, Rob G? Hey, what's up? The I couple, TV things out there. Okay, Kelvin, real quick, I got to say something. You know, my mentee, Ryan, is getting married. And he was in my class. He was one of my first students. And I just love him, and he means so much, and I'm just honored. It was truly an honor to be at his wedding and meet his family. And they were so happy to meet me and what I mean to him. And, you know, it was great to be there with my other mentee, Ian, who was there. And, you know, Martin was my plus one. So it was just a mentee fest, and they're all here hired, too. You done with that?
1: I don't hire anybody here at Fox Sports Radio.
0: I don't know. Are you putting a gun to Scott and Don?
1: People get here on their own merit. I don't have any power or control.
0: I'm convinced you're putting that in your contract.
1: This is the state.
0: I get six mentees a year.
1: This network is about Dan Patrick and Colin Cowherd. I'm a peon on this network compared to those guys.
2: No, they have their studios. They got one in Medford. They got the one in L.A. But here in Sherman Oaks, this is Rob Parker territory.
1: Whatever.
0: Hey, Scott.
2: This is my domain.
0: hey, Scott, real quick. I got a great... Oh, this guy. What a hard worker. Just one of my best persons.
1: Why are you guys acting like I really have control over who they hire?
0: Hey, Scott. I got this kid. He's just amazing, hard worker.
2: You know what's crazy is when we get back really deep into the NBA draft at the bottom of the hour... Brandon Deutsch, also a student of USC from Rob Parker.
1: No, he's not. I didn't know Brandon at USC.
0: Hi, Mr. Parker. I was so wanting to be in your class, I just couldn't fit in my schedule. Hired!
2: Rob's menteeism is so vast that his original mentee, Martin Weiss, got another mentee in, Brandon Deutsch. And now it's all building out. It's like the Belichick coaching tree.
0: What in the 6 degrees of Kevin Bacon, Rob Parker is going on up in here, Steve?
1: Why are you bringing Steve?
0: Because when I get Steve to laugh, I know it's real.
2: All right, let's get back to sports. Shout out to Rob Parker, man.
0: Stop choosing your isms. I don't like nepotism, but I like cronyism.
1: That's not cronyism. I'm not hiring anybody.
0: I ain't heard you stutter this much in 2 years.
1: I have not hired anybody here at Fox Sports Radio.
2: Yes, he does. And what's interesting is that if you're a certain skin color, you go to MLB Bro. Okay. But if you're the other color, you come to Fox Sports Radio.
0: Alex still mad about that.
2: He's covering all the bases.
3: Still haven't got an interview.
0: Alex looked like he might have a little, 10%.
3: I've been outside every day.
0: I ain't going to lie. Alex, you never did your 23andMe. You might have a little West African opinion.
3: I'm saying.
1: Alex, go to the staff page on MLB Bro.
3: Okay.
1: All right.
3: I just want a little box.
1: I have a diversified workforce.
3: I just want a little box. Not even a big box. Just a little box.
0: The best part about it, you may not scream that. You know we're a national show. Don't scream that too loud. The way they doing DEI right now, they might be mad you diversifying it. How dare you?
1: That's right.
0: All right, let's get back. I can keep going. You better switch this, Rob G.
2: Let's get back to the big topic at hand. As you all know, my New York Knicks. Our New York Knicks, the official team of the Odd Couple, are the newly minted NBA champions. Jalen Brunson, Finals MVP, had a 45-piece there in the Game 5 clincher.
1: Why are you regurgitating something that happened 3 weeks ago?
2: So I just want to let you know that's what happened.
0: It's 3 weeks
2: And the reason why it was a big deal is because Becky Hammond, you'll recall a few years ago, said the Knicks will never win an NBA championship with the 6'2 and under point guard. It never happened. Allen Iverson couldn't do it. Steve Nash couldn't do it. He's not a 1A player. So now that they are officially NBA champions, and Jalen Brunson is a Finals MVP, Becky Hammond finally broke her silence to a small group of reporters on Tuesday. And here's what she said, quote, Jalen, all he did was prove history wrong. He proves he's an outlier. So you can put his name next to Steph Curry and Isaiah Thomas, and I thought he played brilliantly, especially down the stretch. I mean, he was that 1A dude. But apologize? I'm never going to apologize for having an opinion. That's what ESPN pays me for.
1: Mm. I'm with Becky with the good hair.
0: Hey, yo. You are stupid.
1: I'm with Becky. She didn't have to apologize. It's so silly, everybody.

0: Oh, make Stephen A. apologize. Make Becky Hammon apologize. Apologize for what? When we're right on something, do they come back and go,
1: they don't give us a cookie.
0: Thank you. Ain't no cookie coming this way when you're right. So why in the world do you need to apologize? You won whatever. It was somebody's opinion, and that's what she said. She's right on the money. She's paid for her opinion. If we were right on everything, we wouldn't be doing a damn radio show. We'd be living in Las Vegas, making millions of dollars if we picked everything right. Come on. All you are Knick fans, you're going to apologize. You didn't Knick and win. All that. You Knick fans, y'all been saying they were going to win the last 20 years, the last 53 years. This is our year. I worked in Detroit.
1: Hey, whoa.
0: What'd they say, the Lions? Every freaking year. Oh, they got Matt Miller now. Now they got a real football guy in charge of the franchise. Oh, they got Steve Mariucci. Oh, they got Rod Marinelli. He a old ball coach.
1: Okay, you made your point.
0: I heard everybody. And ain't nobody ever came to me and said, Rob, you know, you've been right for the last 25 years. Where's my cookie? When I said the Lions wouldn't make the playoffs. After being the top team in the NFC, did Dan Campbell pick up the phone, come on the show, and go, you know what, Rob? Unbelievable. You said we lost our two coordinators and we would make the playoffs. I'm going to tip my cap to you. Does that ever happen?
1: No,
0: it never happens. So, Becky Hammon, thank you for standing your ground and not kowtowing and bending for people who want you to somehow apologize. It's so ridiculous, Kelvin.
1: Well, it's ridiculous for multiple reasons. You hit on a few of them. The other side of this is, so if we've had, 75, 80 years of the NBA, and it's only happened now, three times?
0: Right.
1: I think the math is in her favor, or in the favor of small guys don't win it if they lead the team. Now, Jalen Brunson, I picked him. I thought they could get it done. Credit to him. But the idea that all of a sudden it completely changed the narrative, we have to start to see things happen a couple of times, two, three times, for it to be a pattern, Rob. You know what I mean? Where, okay, now we see this can be done routinely and regularly. Otherwise, it's called an anomaly. When something happens,
0: an outlier, frequently an outlier anomaly.
1: And so, again, I it ain't like I'm 6'8". I would love for smaller guys to win it all the time, but it just doesn't happen that often.
0: And can I give you one other thing?
1: Yeah.
0: Okay. The first two games, it was about Cat and what he was able to do.
1: That's true.
0: And Brunson missed the shot in game four, and OG tipped it in. If that tipping doesn't go in, you don't have that same conversation. It would have been a 2-2 series going back to San Antonio. All I'm saying is, and I'm not taking anything away from how he played, but let's not get crazy, okay? Like he was very inefficient.
1: I'm not going to let you have that, though, right?
0: He was very inefficient.
1: Game four and five,
0: no.
1: The man was cooking.
0: Not game
1: 30,
0: four. He missed the shot,
1: but he had 35
0: if OG,
1: points, I
0: it doesn't
1: it
0: matter. If OG doesn't tip it in, that none of that matters.
1: It does,
0: no,
1: because
0: it doesn't.
1: Now you have another game where he's cooking.
0: No,
1: then you
0: it doesn't.
1: Get, let's say they
0: no,
1: win game five, and he's 45 pieces. And if he wins game six, now you might have three games in a row he's been putting up 30 pieces.
0: That was it. They got
1: now,
0: the lucky
1: see,
0: tipping.
1: I was with you. There you go. That's why we did Odd Couple. Right there. Then you had to become a habitual line stepper. He absolutely was balling game four and game five. I'm not going to let you consider it disrespect.
0: He missed the game winning shot. He missed the game winning shot.
1: He missed it. A shot.
0: He missed the game winning shot.
1: A shot.
0: And,
1: he was
0: and if that bounced anywhere else, people wouldn't be that. They would be like, oh,
1: well, the hand of God, the hand of God was with OG. And it went in and they won. And they won in five and Jalen Brunson balled out. But that actually the point. He did his thing. But my point is, again, Becky made an opinion. She shouldn't have to apologize in the sense that that's what she thought. He won. Credit to him. But in theory, if we're taking, 80 championships or give or take of the NBA, we haven't had a bunch of small guys lead a team. We've gotten close. We had a couple of, right there. Allen Iverson made it to the finals. And we had some other guys who've gotten close. But Chris Paul got there with the Suns, what have you. He wasn't the best player in the team at that point. But they haven't done it at a high rate. And so, therefore, her point is kind of still proven just because you'd added one more to the list of, three now? So, yeah, if I'm Becky, she's standing on business. I give her respect for that.
0: Me too. 877.
1: Becky gangster too.
0: 99.

0: 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And should Becky Hammon.
1: You going to say with the good hair?
0: With the good hair, or yours truly, Rob Parker, how'd this get in here? Have to apologize for doubting Jalen Brunson. Hey, Rob G, you know what? It's unbelievable.
2: How you going to be mad at that man giving you the tease?
0: You have something else to put my name in this tease with Becky Hammon.
3: You got to apologize, Rob. F him.
2: I mean, you did say they wasn't going to win another game, Rob.
0: We'll continue that conversation next with you. It is the Odd Couple. 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Stick and stay.
4: Unless you Becky Hammon with the bad hair in the US of A.
0: Hey, I'll tell you what. Kelvin, when M Drive first came to me, I'll be honest. I asked them, could they wash my hair? And they were like, no.
2: We can do some other things. We ain't doing that.
0: I never heard of them, though, to be honest.
2: No, I never heard of them either. We're telling the truth. But then I started to pay attention to what was going on with my body.
0: That's right. Same here. And you know what? After 40, energy drops. Won't move. The gym stops. Giving back what you put in.
2: And then at that point, Rob, you start to look in the mirror like, dang, is it me?
0: No, it's not you. It's testosterone. You heard me?
2: I did.
0: Testosterone. 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
12: That's just a tall family. Mara there. Mom, Dad, everybody. He's 7'3". I've been on my own for long enough. It is the Odd Couple, Rob Parker, Kelvin Washington. On a Trash Talking Tuesday, which was a spirited one. Thanks to everybody who called in on that. Brandon Deutsch getting ready to join us here a little bit. Our own. Rob hired him. And if you missed any of today's show, by the way, just
13: you guys are crazy.
12: Roll with it, Rob. Just own it. You know what I mean? Embrace it.
13: You guys got that are mad kind of, because kind of I try to help people, and I get like vilified for helping people.
12: No, we just want you to be okay when other people help people and get jobs.
13: Who?
12: In the NFL or their sons on the
13: no,
12: NBA
13: no,
12: team.
13: No, because I'm not
12: See?
13: Going
12: Don't
13: with
12: put
13: that.
12: A limit
13: that's
12: on that. No,
13: that's
12: no, no.
13: That's nepotism. If I had a kid and he was working here, then you could call me a hypocrite. I don't have a kid.
12: He'd be working here, though.
13: No, he wouldn't.
12: Yes.
13: He would be at that bad 97-1, the Fan.
12: Oh, shoot.
13: Oh, I'm sorry. So I'm sorry.
12: I'm Mia. With that being said,
14: he ain't making it 6 years.
12: He ain't gonna make it six.
13: No,
12: years.
13: Five.
12: Five more.
13: And starting September,
15: Rob,
13: be less.
15: Caution. Yeah.
12: Well, if you missed any of today's show, be sure to catch the podcast. Just search The Odd Couple wherever you get your podcast. Please follow it, rate it 5 stars, provide a review, all that good stuff. We appreciate it. Hit us up. Rob G will have the best of version and a full version once we get done with the talking. Rob G, you want to update the draft or where we at?
14: I mean, just the run of Michigan guys. Yaxel Lindenborg went number 11 to the Golden State Warriors.
12: That's
14: and the big
12: pick
14: number 12, Adai Mara, the 7'4" center, OKC. Because, you know, Chet Holmgren couldn't handle Victor Wembanyama.
12: Nah, set.
14: So we got to get another 7'4" guy. So yeah. Good pick for them.
12: Set. You know, I don't call him Chet no more. He ain't got no heart.
13: All right, here we go. Let's go. Trucker Don in Boston.
12: Two.
13: You're in the Odd Couple. Fox Sports Radio. What's up, Don? How are you?
16: What's going on, guys? Thanks for taking my call. Good show, as usual.
13: Thank you, buddy. Thank you.
16: I just called with a little truck driver-tism for you. I am just glad Becky Hammon didn't apologize. Kelvin, I'll talk to you, because if she...

0: had apologized, you realize the bad joke that Rob Parker would have made would have been she had egg on her face. It would have been ham and egg, and she'd have been toast.
1: Very nice.
2: Oh, man. Well done.
1: Trucker Don. Very good.
2: He's been listening to this show.
1: Trucker Don,
2: knows you.
1: When I get my sitcom, I'm going to have you as a writer. That was very good.
2: That was good. Well done.
0: Sounds good, guys. Thanks a lot. All right, have a good one now.
1: Where are you?
0: I am crossing Kentucky right now, heading through Nashville soon.
2: All right, man. You be safe out there on the road. All right, shout out to Trucker Don.
1: Jeremy in Long Beach, California. You're on the Odd Couple Fox Sports Radio. What's up, Jeremy?
3: Rob Parker, thank you. And thank you, Rob G, for taking the call.
1: My goodness,
3: man. You over here talking about Becky Hammon shouldn't apologize. Maybe she shouldn't apologize. But man, oh man, she was wrong. Duke, you guys don't give it to these other guys that are like 6'3 and under. That's what a small guard is, right? What is it? What's the criteria of leading your team? Tony Parker led his team.
1: No, he wasn't the main guy. No. That's what Tony Parker was.
3: It's Trash Talking Tuesday, Rob. Let me get
1: no,
3: this
1: it's not. We passed that. We passed that. Go ahead.
3: Tony Parker led the team and was the finals MVP, what, in 07? And Chauncey Billups was the best player on his team in 04, 6'3 and under. So, yes, it's few and far in between, but these guys were undersized guards at the point guard position that led their team and were the best player on that team at that time.
2: See, here's the problem.
3: David Brunson, there's other
1: there you go.
2: Here's the problem.
1: Thanks for the call. Appreciate it.
2: I get the sentiment, and you know me and you both love that 04 Piston team. We spent time with them. You know that.
1: I covered the whole thing.
2: Yep. The problem is you say best player, and I love Chauncey, one of my favorites ever. But you would argue, many said the best talent on that team was who? Rasheed. He was the best player. Chauncey made all the big shots. I give you that. And you could argue, if you watch many of games as I did and you did, Ben Wallace, several times over, would be the best player on the court. And I don't give a dang if LeBron was on the court or Shaq. So the point being, that was an ensemble, not a singularly kind of
1: 100%.
2: And the
1: 100%.
2: Same thing with the Tony Parker. Because you could argue Manu was really their best player for some of those years. And obviously Tim Duncan was for the bulk of it.
1: 70%. Tim Duncan's on that team. You want to say that he had nothing to do with it? Oh, yeah, it was only Tony Parker.
2: 07 was still Tim Duncan. Let's be clear. 07, Tim Duncan was the best player on that team. Let's hold on. Hold up. I'll give you about 3 years later, I might give you that.
1: All right, Leo in New York City. Here we go. He's here to bash me. Let me hear Leo. What you got? You're on the Odd Couple.
2: He about to cook.
1: Fox Sports Radio.
4: You already know. Hey, Rob, when am I getting my 10 wings to begin with?
1: What 10 wings? When do we bet?
5: I'm taking bets, Rob. The chicken bets. Wings bet.
6: Wings. When I come to New York in June, you can buy me my wings. Let's make it, Leo. I'm down.
5: Hey, Rob, you know what he said to you, right?
6: 10 wings.
5: Leo said 10 wings, Rob. Oh, that's you ain't do that with me, Rob. You try to get 195 wings.
1: Okay, you know
2: receipts
1: what?
2: Receipts is crazy. All right. Yo, the receipts are crazy.
1: Hang up on him, Rob.
4: Good question. Hang up on who?
2: I'm crying right now.
4: I need my 10 wings. That's one.
1: Wait a minute. Second. What happened to the phone?
2: Yo, the whole city of New York, you owe me right now.
1: I can't hear you. Is there something wrong with the phone? There's something going on, Alex. Hello?
4: Rob,
1: hello?
4: Please.
1: Did the mic go dead? I don't hear you.
4: Right, first of all, Rob, I expect my 10 wings whenever you come back to New York. That's one. Ooh, two, man. You and Becky Hammon were so wrong. No one to ask her to apologize. But when you were wrong like that, come and face the music. I mean, you, Rob Parker, when you're right, when every single guess that you have, oh, guess what? I picked the Chiefs to miss the playoffs. You know that? Oh, I said the trouble. You tell everybody that can listen that you were right about a certain topic. Now that you and Becky were wrong, see them and face the music.
1: What are you talking about? We talked about it. I was on vacation by happenstance.
2: No, we didn't. No, don't put me in.
1: We talked about it.
4: Now that you're back, bend over and take that New York Tom. No pause.
2: Yeah.
1: Well, I got to take a New York thumb. I don't want a New York thumb.
2: Man, well, listen, the street's waiting on you. I was wrong. They waiting.
1: What are you talking about? I wasn't here. You don't relive something that happened to
7: I was wrong.
2: Do you know I've been on this show almost 2 years with you? And do you know I could have went on a mission trip to Africa and came back and you would have been waiting with the same clothes
1: not
2: on
1: true
2: for when a championship happened?
1: Not true.
2: Rob G, Alex, Elijah, and Steve.

0: Tell me I'm
1: not
0: wrong.
1: Not true. Not true.
0: Talking about a week ago. About a week ago.
1: That was two and a half weeks ago.
0: You would be waiting here. Beard would be looking like James Harden waiting on me to get back. When is he getting back, Rob G? Brandon Deutsch, stop walking around nervous. He's ready to join us here in a little bit. Get us set on this NBA draft. Right now, the man. The myth, the legend.
1: Leo has some nerve to
0: not
1: have
0: Leo,
1: a recording. I mean, what was that?
0: Breaking news, Steve. He had receipts on you. He knew you. He knew you would say what that. And I had it ready.
1: You know what? I think that was AI. That was not me.
0: Oh, my gosh. That was the Leo, that's best caller of 2026 thus far.
2: Whoa, really?
0: Yes. Steve.
2: I know, he had it ready up to the phone.
0: He knew you to a T. He had it ready. Hey, baby, hey, I'm going to make this call. Please record it, baby, because I'm going to have to use this one day because Rob is not going to want to pay me back. He knew it. Oh, I'm sorry, Steve.
2: And it was, what, $1,000? No, it was like
0: 10 wings.
2: Okay. NBA draft continues. First round only tonight. Milwaukee, it's Miami picking for Milwaukee, has just taken Nate Amon from Tennessee at number 13 overall. At number 12 from Michigan, center Adai Mara to Oklahoma City. At number 11 from Michigan, Yaxel Lindeborg to Golden State. And at number 9 overall from Michigan, Maurice Johnson to the Dallas Mavericks. Number 1 overall was BYU star A.J. DeBonsa to Washington. Then at number 2 overall, Utah selected Darren Peterson of Kansas, Duke star Cameron Boozer to Memphis, North Carolina's Caleb Wilson to Chicago, and then the Clippers at number 5 overall selected Keaton Wagler of Illinois. The Trailblazers' new head coach is Mike Anori, who was a Minnesota assistant. Anori reportedly gets a 1-year deal plus 2 team options. On to the World Cup. And the late game starts in about a half an hour on FS1 from Guadalajara, Mexico. It'll be Colombia against Congo DR. Croatia has just won its game 1-0 over Panama in Toronto. England was playing in New England. It may as well have been England with all the Brits they had on hand in the stadium. And yet, Ghana tied England 0-0. England outshot them 18-2, had double the possession, could not score. And in Houston to start the day, Portugal 5-0 over Uzbekistan. Cristiano Ronaldo, 2 goals in the first half. The excitement of the FIFA World Cup is now streaming live on Fox One, the official English streaming platform to catch every unforgettable moment. Fox One brings the action straight to your screen so you never miss a goal. Download Fox One and experience the FIFA World Cup live. The NFL decided not to hold a supplemental draft this year, so quarterback Brendan Sorsby will not be in the league this season. The league thought Sorsby's issue would be a distraction to teams as they started training camps. The Falcons gave tight end Kyle Pitts a 3-year extension worth $36 million guaranteed. To Major League Baseball, the New York Yankees have just won at Detroit 4-3. Kansas City won at Tampa Bay 12-5, so the Yankee lead in the AL East is now 3 games over the Rays. Seattle a 3-2 winner at Pittsburgh, solo homer for Cal Raleigh. The Mariners are the first place team in the AL West, starting the day a game and a half over the A's and the Rangers. Houston won the day game in 11 innings at Toronto, 9-7. Houston hit a 3-run homer in the top of the 11th. Miami has just defeated Texas 6-4 in the final, and Philadelphia leads 13-8 at Washington in the top of the 9th. Philly star Kyle Schwarber was scratched due to back tightness. He has 29 homers this year. Back to you.
0: Thank you, Steve. Appreciate it. We are the Odd Couple, Rob and Kelvin on a Trash Talking Tuesday. 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Join now, Brandon Deutsch. No, he is not our security guard. He is one of the producers extraordinaires around here, and he is also part of the Sporting Tribune contributor. Make sure you check out his mock draft and everything he had going there. B, what's up, man?
3: I'm doing well. You know, we're already about halfway through the draft. It's quicker than usual.
1: Good.
3: Seems like it lasts longer. It used to.
0: You're not enjoying this, Rob?
1: No. I mean, just saying, like after you get past the first few, it's kind
0: lottery
1: of like
0: about lottery year.
1: Yeah, you know, once you get past a lot, to me,
3: yeah,
1: it's like a crapshoot. Yeah. But anyway, I was looking at your mock draft before the draft happened, and one, you had Peterson at number 4.
3: Yep.
1: But he went number 2. What was the thinking there when you had, this was in the
3: Sporting Tribune. Yes, yes.

0: So there were obvious off the court things that teams were vetting Peterson for. He had good workouts with all the teams that he met with, but he said he only met with the Wizards, and then he met with Utah over the weekend. People loved his tape. I thought Utah was down to Cam Boozer and Darren Peterson. Dad Carlos works for the organization, front office. I felt like, hey, they could trade Lauri Markkanen. The Warriors were interested in Lauri Markkanen in the past. And that's why I said Peterson, because Memphis wouldn't take Peterson if he had fallen to three because of the Ja Morant concerns. Whether or not that's fair or not to Peterson, that's why I had him at four.
1: But don't you think, like, seriously, you got to be very careful. And I get the off the field, off the court kind of stuff.
0: Yeah.
1: But he's a talented talent. When he played, he lit it up. I mean, you know, if he played 18 minutes, he had 22 points. You know what I mean? Like it's hard to pass on a guy like that.
0: I get it. I mean, I would argue that Darius Acuff, I mean, six teams passed on him, and he's going to be just as good offensively as Darren
2: That's
0: Peterson.
2: My guy. So we'll get to DeBontz in a minute, because obviously he's been the stud. We've been hearing about him for the last 2-3 years, just from high school to this. Tell me more about Acuff in that, you know, what you just said there. Is he the guard we might watch out for him this draft? Now that the season, you know, that he's been drafted when the season starts.
0: For sure. I mean, Sacramento, his camp, he wanted to be in Sacramento. And because he can be the guy right away. I mean, this is a guy who averaged over 19 points per game. He was 44% from three, a guy that could score at will. And it's not like he turned the ball over at an alarming rate. He was getting his teammates open. One of the most advanced offensive prospects I've seen in recent memory. Now, you talk about the size, like 6'2", 6'3", on a good day, right? But he's longer than Jalen Brunson. We just saw Jalen Brunson win a championship. Now, it's about building the team around him. I think he went to the perfect place. He can be the guy. I know they have had talks about possibly trading Sabonis. He's really their only A-list player, or B-list, or whatever you want to call it, left on the roster.
2: Yeah.
0: But I feel like the Clippers are going to be looking at this in 5 years, like, why didn't we draft Darius Acuff Jr.? I truly believe that. I think he was the fourth best player in the draft.
2: Sitting right there. And now let's go to DeBonta. Of course, number one pick, 6'9". You compared him to like a LeBron and the fact that hard to keep in front of you, loves to defend. He just kind of, if you're drawing up an NBA player and you know, you're just drawing it out, he's the guy. And tell us what makes him so special.
0: It's not just that his obvious offensive superstardom, right? Like, this is a guy who averaged 25 points per game as a freshman. It's unheard of in a major conference. It's not like he was playing bad competition.
2: Right.
0: And he was getting to the rack. He got better as the season went on. His playmaking is underrated. But what I think people are underrating him about is his defense. It didn't show much at BYU because guys got injured. Richie Saunders, they're arguably their best player going into the season at BYU. Mm-hmm. He went down. You had other players going down where he had to just pick up the offensive slack. And he even admitted, hey, maybe I should have given more effort defensively down the stretch because I had to do so much offensively.
2: Yeah,
0: I think we're going to see, because of his wingspan and athleticism, turn into a very good defender in the next level. And I think that's why Washington went with him over Peterson. Even though Peterson is a good defender as well, you got to go prime position nowadays. If you can get a 6'8", 6'9", wing who can do it all and play defense, has the upside to be a two-way superstar, you have to do that. That's just more valuable in the modern
2: NBA. But you got a smaller guard with 5'10", with Trae Young.
0: Yeah. Yeah, and they just signed him to that extension.
2: Yeah, so he ain't going nowhere. Huh? $212 million, Rob.
1: Anybody get a steal so far in the draft?
0: I think Milwaukee did at 11 with Braden Buries. I mean, if you want a guy that just does all the right things, championship player like Josh Hart mixed with Jared McCain is my comp for him. And what I mean by that is Josh Hart, tenacious defender, guards multiple positions, gives his all on the court. And not only that.
1: What about his thumb game?
2: A lot of thumb talk the last 10 minutes.
0: Got me there. Hey, it's probably great too. Who knows? Yeah. who knows? I mean, we don't know. I haven't met him personally. Seems like a great kid. He's a local kid, Corona Centennial.
2: Yeah.
0: And he actually played with Jared McCain. And the comp offensively is him because he's a knockdown shooter. He can score at three levels, but you know, his first step isn't as quick as some other guys in this draft, but he's just very consistent. Going to be a guy that I think people look back on are like, wow, Dallas, they took Merez Johnson. I know that was because Michigan hired and they took one of their guys, but they'll look back in a few years and be like, man, maybe we should have taken Braden Buries.
2: Yeah, which by the way, I told Rob G that. I said, I mean, they're going to have to be getting with a Gafford or Lively or Likely. Like, what? Why now?
1: It's unlikely. Bigs.
2: It is unlikely that they keep all three of them. One more for me. Everyone keeps talking about how special this draft could be, and I get it. I've seen, we watched March Madness, we watched throughout the season, saw these kids, they're talented.

0: But I'm like, dude, is it really going to be better than last year? Con Canepa was incredible. Cooper Flagg was incredible. Edgecombe was incredible. Who else am I missing? Somebody else. I'm missing a couple other guys who were really good. So I mean,
1: Cedric Coward too.
0: Yeah, yeah. There were some nice players out there. So I'm like, it's just. I mean, shoot, last year was really good.
1: We've been blessed.
0: Oh, Dylan Harper. I'm like, I missed one more obvious one.
1: Yeah. We've been blessed with these good picks the last few years. These good drafts. Next year, unfortunately, is not a good draft.
0: Okay, so enjoy these last two or three.
1: Enjoy it. I mean, I again, we'll see how the season goes, but I'm sure that will be next year. No, it's going to be like Rizashay. You're not going to want the number one overall pick next year. This was it. There's a gap, and then in 2 years, there should be a pretty good draft again. So I would enjoy it. I think whoever got a lottery selection in this draft gets a very good player.
0: All right, is somebody left at 21 for the Pistons?
1: Man,
2: I think they're going to draft Bonzi Wells. No?
0: Man, well, they should have kept him.
1: You know who I'm thinking of if he falls there? I like Alan Graves from Santa Clara, 6'8", wing. People are going to look at him and be like, well, he's kind of burly. Mm-hmm. He's not that quick. He shoots threes at a very high clip. He's versatile, and he can pass at a very high level. And I don't think they have a guy like that that can play off Durant and can play the four or a big three. I think that's a guy they'll be looking at. LeBaron Filon, if he falls, I mean, he's one of the best players in the draft. I think you got to take a shot on him if he's there, though he's a point guard. Like, he can be your sixth man.
0: We need a point. I mean, we need guys who can create. So, you know, looking forward to that.
2: Yep. Yeah. All Brandon, right, good job,
0: great
2: man.
0: Great job, man. Appreciate well done. Make sure you follow. Where are you at? Where can they follow you?
2: Yeah. Rob G, you were wrong. He did a great job.
1: Yeah, Rob G always hating. It's okay. No, I'm kidding. He's a fellow ball knower. I love you, Rob
0: G. He is a fellow ball.
1: You can follow me at BSD Takes on X, but more prominently known, Brandon S. Deutsch on TikTok. So
0: I don't have
1: much of a following yet on X.
0: You're doing your thing.
1: All right. Yes, sir. All
0: right, thanks, good stuff, B. Thanks, buddy. Appreciate it. Don't leave me hanging on YouTube, B. All right. About to say.
1: Of course.
0: Never come back on. You leave me hanging. Last call on the way, 877-99 on Fox. 877-99 on Fox. 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
1: Yeah, I had a whole KC thing, but I'm just going to switch it up, man. NFL is God in this country. NBA is always going to be runner-up, second place. NFL is King Kong God. The NFL draft is better. Everything about the NFL is perfect in my eyes. It can do no wrong. NBA, you will always be second fiddle. You don't even own Christmas no more, NBA. But enjoy your night while you have it.
0: My goodness.
2: All right, dang, NBA getting shot at. Blah, blah, blah. That was a trash-talking Tuesday right there.
0: You know, you always make out like that I'm always bashing on Tom Izzo, right?
2: Okay, yeah. Where are we going with this?
0: I got a fun fact for you tonight. Are you ready, Rob G? Right. Are you listening as well?
2: We are listening.
0: Alex, you listening?
2: Let's see what this is.
0: Steve DeSega, everybody listen.
2: Yeah, Steve ain't listening.
0: Just a fun fact. Michigan just had as many first-round picks selected in a 30-minute window as Tom Izzo has had in the last 10 years.
2: Hey. So he ain't putting them in the league like that, huh?
0: That says something.
2: I mean, I can't even really think of you know what I mean? Who's the best?
0: Seriously, just think about what that. That's incredible. Like 10 years, not over the last couple years. 10 years. He's still living on that 2000 championship. My God.
2: So you're saying thank God for my team.
0: Tom Izzo, step down. After tonight, he should step down. What?
2: I mean, to be fair, Michigan have been a bunch of they lose them till this last year, but they done been there a handful of times.
0: I'm just saying. 26 years?
2: Okay, but here's the thing. You know 26 this. You years? Were there. He don't like to get those types of players. Those
0: well,
2: special,
0: but that's why he don't win, though.
2: Because he likes to get those guys that's who got to earn it and stay 2, 3, 4 years, 5 years so he can keep you around so we can be good. You know, good but not great.
0: But that's why you don't win, though, is all I'm saying.
2: His last guy like that. And I could be missing somebody. Probably Jason Richardson. Just like where it was there, I think 1 year, maybe he was there. But you knew he was special. You're like, all right.
3: Miles Bridges.
2: Yeah, Miles Bridges. Good one. Good call. And he's had a nice career. Just stay focused, Miles.
3: Got some issues.
2: That's why I said stay. Just lock in, you know. A lot of people wanted him to go because he's from Michigan, from Flint. They wanted him to go to the Pistons. I'm like, sometimes at home cooking, you back home, it's drama, it's people, it's friends, it's family, it's people you know, old beef. You don't need all that. But, yeah, that's interesting. I can't even think. I know he put a couple guards in.
0: I just thought I'd throw that out there and try to end the draft on a happy note.
2: Yeah. Gary Harris had to be one. He was all right. I thought he'd stick around the league.
0: He's retired now.
2: I know. He's like in another country playing overseas. All right. I think Forbes got in there. But you're right. Yeah, you're right. He ain't putting them in like that. But that's his thing. Keep him around so I look good for a handful of years, you know? So
0: don't burn the show down, okay?
2: No, I'm not. Oh, yeah, you are gone. Safe travels, brother.
0: The Jason Smith Show with Mike Harmon is coming up next.
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26: The first round of the NBA draft is going on tonight. Memphis about to get a player at number 17 overall. At number one, Washington selected BYU star A.J. DeBonsa. Then from Kansas, Darren Peterson went to the Utah Jazz. And at number three overall, Memphis selected Duke All-American Cameron Boozer. The Trailblazers' new head coach is Micah Norry, who was a Minnesota assistant. The NFL decided not to hold a supplemental draft this year, so quarterback Brendan Sorsby will not be in the league this year. The World Cup late game is about to start on FS1. From Guadalajara, Mexico, it's Colombia against Congo DR. Portugal started the day with its 5-0 win over Uzbekistan. Ghana tied England 0-0. Croatia tonight beat Panama 1-0. To baseball, the Yankees were 4-3 winners at Detroit, while Kansas City won at Tampa Bay 12-5. Milwaukee has won 2-0 at Cincinnati. I'm Steve DeSager.
0: Jason, you're crazy. You're insane. What do you say?
1: Jason Smith.
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1: 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Here they are. Jason Smith and Mike Harmon.
7: Greetings. Welcome inside. Happy Tuesday. Happy NBA draft night. 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
27: Harry Kane.
7: Okay. First things first, T-shirt. Before we even start, and just to pull the curtain back, I actually called T-shirt on the way in. He answered the phone. First, he went to voicemail. I know he's working during the Odd Couple, but let's go to voicemail. Then he texts me, "Hey, you called? Is everything okay?" And I'm like, "Oh, no. He's going to get an earful." I call him. He answers, "Hey, Jay, what's up?" I go, "Just so you know, we're playing that Harry Kane miss tonight every 5 minutes. I've had to go through all of your Harry Kane penalty, Harry Kane penalty,
27: Harry Kane."
7: No. We are hearing his miss all night. 4 hours of Harry Kane missing today against Ghana. We're going to hear that all night. Absolutely fair. And the thing is, Harmon, the call.

0: was great. Like, as good as that call is of Kane's penalty, it's like 3 seconds long. The call of Harry Kane missing is fantastic.
1: Okay, we'll get to that because I got to give it its full scope. You mocked me for my love of odds, something Frostberg and I went back and forth on yesterday, right? We talked a lot about people cashing in $1 million, right? If you bet the 2+ goals of the 3 stars and you parlayed it into the second game, you cashed out $1 million. Here was an active ticket, $500 bet. Cashing out was $100,000. 2+ for Messi, 2+ for Mbappe, 2+ for Haaland, 2+ for Harry Kane.
2: Wow.
1: The payout would be almost $800,000 if Harry Kane had cashed. And what do you think? I did the deal or no deal. I said, give me my $100,000.
0: If you had just replaced that Harry Kane with Becky Hammon apologizing, you would have won at the end of the day.
1: You weren't getting either.
0: You would have won.
1: I don't know. It's a half apology. That one goes to the judges.
0: If you're skilled in manufacturing, skip the online job search nightmare. Express Employment Professionals connect skilled machinists, welders, and technicians with contract and full-time manufacturing jobs. Well, here we are, middle of the first round of the NBA draft. Charlotte on the board right now to select. I just keep waiting for the champs to pick. You know, champs pick is a very big deal. We need to break into programming to bring the Knicks selection live. Yep. You do that when the NBA champions pick.
1: So is that right? Okay.
0: Yeah, that's a thing.
1: Because normally we celebrate the IST, but here, you got a double-barreled action.
0: It's the back-to-back champion.
1: No, that's
0: Knicks.
1: It.
0: The back-to-back champion.
1: Where's that merch?
0: Yeah.
1: Especially since they beat the same squads, man.
0: The merch, I don't know when my merch is going to get here.
1: I've seen a lot of folks trying to say, hey, I have great clout, so let me put this on Twitter. I ordered 9 days ago. Where's my stuff? I'm like, you're kidding. Did you not see the expected delivery date of October for some of this stuff?
0: If I did a post-apocalyptic and I hired a guy in New York to go to Costco in New York, or Dick's, whatever local sporting good. And now Modell's is coming back. The Knicks are bringing back Modell's.
1: Gotta go to Mo's.
0: That's how big they were. They're bringing back Modell's. If I did a post-apocalyptic, hey, I need a t-shirt, right? Just the Knicks champion t-shirt. I need you to walk it out to me in Los Angeles, right? Like, it's a big post-apocalyptic landscape. You have to traverse the entire country and find a way to make it out here. There's no electronic ways of traveling. There's no rail. There's no plane. You have to go over a big barren landscape where there are warlords and there are sects and there are all kinds of things. And you have to find your way through. And there's, you know, deacons holding onto the oil. And then you have to find your way all the way through and get to me in Los Angeles and hand me the t-shirt, the Knicks championship, the Costco one, not even just the Costco one. It would get here faster than me ordering an absolute, straight delivery.
1: No, you just described a video game I would actually buy and play. One.
0: That's kind of The Last of Us. It's sort of The Last of Us.
1: Well, I mean, we'll bastardize it some to protect the guilty. But the other part
0: now,
1: is.
0: If I could get him to bring out. Would I want Joel to bring it out, or would I? I don't know. Would I want Joel to bring it out to me?
1: 877. I mean, come on.
0: I'd want Joel to do it. Yeah.
1: No, look. The thing we need to do though is we actually need to now get the workshop going.
0: Yeah.
1: There's too much money being left on the table.
0: Oh yeah.
1: Right, because we had the idea yesterday. I was playing around with some, brought out the sketch pad and started working on it. So tomorrow I'll reveal a couple of early iterations of that t-shirt concept off the World Cup. Yeah. But for this one, I mean, there's money just licking bills. Anybody that owns a little print shop in the greater New York, New Jersey area.
0: Yeah.
1: I mean, they're working around the clock. I mean, you want to talk about being fueled on coffee and other things you grab from a bowl and keep moving.
0: But I mean, like, if I had that happen, how long would it take somebody, you think, to evade all the normal all the normal obstacles in a post-apocalyptic world from any book or movie that you have read to get something safely? Because it's always
1: okay,
0: a big,
1: slow zombies or World War Z zombies?
0: Slow zombies.
1: If I play Don't Stop Me Now, does that give my character and my guy a little more juice?
0: Why is Queen still on? No, it's got to be slow because you're fighting the zombies and the bad people.
1: Okay.
0: Because apparently we all turn into bad people when it's supposed to be. There's no nice people.
1: Yeah, exactly.
0: There's like 1 to 2 people who want to be farmers and everybody else just wants to rule everything, right?
1: Well, I mean, there's an old song that begins with a spoken in the first commandment reads, everything is sacred until there's no more food.
0: I got to think, even though it's a harsh landscape, it's the summertime across most of the United States.
1: Yeah.
0: Well, it is summer across the United States. But I'm saying, like, if they left now, if they went to Costco now, got there, although Costco is closed on the East Coast, they went tomorrow morning, the golden hour at Costco. When okay. I,

0: like 8 a.m.
1: As long as there's not a Pokemon drop, then you're in trouble.
0: Not 10 o'clock when it opens. Like, you get the golden hour, 9 a.m., and you get it then, and you start walking it out with supplies and everything else. I think you would get here by October 1st. I don't know that I'm going to get my Knicks merch by October 1st.
1: Well, I mean, you went jersey.
0: I don't know.
1: Yeah, I mean, you went bougie.
0: I don't know.
1: I mean, you could have gone with the cheap.
0: No, I went jersey. I went hat. I went t-shirt. I went a bunch of stuff.
1: No, I don't think you're getting it all at once. You're going to get multiple deliveries. Because I think the hat and t-shirt will show up early. The jersey's going to be the hard part. That's going to be the the one that has the stopper in terms of the supply chain.
0: All right, so speaking of the draft tonight, right? Again, we are a little bit more than midway through the first round, and no one surprised the first overall pick to the Washington Wizards. We kind of knew how the top three was going to go, but Adam Silver really, you know, making the announcement. You know, he wanted to say, welcome to the Knicks draft, but instead he said, welcome to the NBA draft, and the first pick was in pretty fast.
2: With the first pick in the 2026 NBA Draft, the Washington Wizards select Anise Dibansa Jr. from Brigham Young University.
0: So there was earlier tonight, and he was the guy we thought was going to go number one. When Darren Peterson said, I'm not meeting with the Jazz, and then a couple days ago, oh yeah, I met with the Jazz. Okay, you knew he was going number two overall. No, not meeting with anybody else. I'll meet with the Jazz. I'll go out there and meet with the Jazz. Okay, that's fine.
1: They've got some talent. The They've got a good front line and
0: that's okay.
1: Opportunity to push forward, but certainly like, hey, you want to go number two?
0: Yeah.
1: You like number two, right? That'll be good. The betting odds certainly told us which way this was going to go over the last week. Most of the first top 10 really kind of fell in line, right? You had a little bit of a flip-flop in terms of the consensus when you got down between Brown and Acuff. Fleming's goes in the top 10, which was something that gained a lot of steam over the last week. But those first picks overall, I mean, when you look at Peterson, the only question was, okay, now that you're going to the NBA, you're going to want to play every day, right? Mm-hmm. So, like, when you've got that question kind of hanging over your head, like the sword of Damocles, like, all right, it's really just the college experience that's kind of got him here. And once he's a pro, he gets it, right? Right?
0: Now, this is where, and we didn't get a chance to get to this last night because of the breaking Giannis news. I mean, that became the entire show when that happened. But I still, a day later, and I say to myself, you know, there's bad contract signings. There's teams that sometimes get a little antsy, they overpay. And then there's what the Wizards did with Trae Young. Because you're drafting a guy, number one overall, who the offense is going to need to flow through, right? You've heard him compared, you heard Dibansa compared to Tracy McGrady, right? They have some young guys, they have guys that need the basketball, right? When AD, you know, for his 30 games he plays this year, he's going to be really good. You have some young talent there. Why would you, I don't even know why you would bring Trae Young back, who is a ball-dominant point guard. And yes, he dishes the ball really well, but he is a ball-dominant point guard who has seen his best days. And his best days, I can't even get the Hawks out of the first round of the playoffs. Right? One time they got out of the first round of the playoffs. That was Trae Young. You have seen the best of him. There was nobody who was going crazy to go sign Trae Young, and they didn't just re-sign him. They gave him 4 years and $212 million. Nobody was fighting to give him $50 million a year. This is going to wind up being the worst. It's already the worst contract in the NBA, simply because you didn't need to pay him that kind of money. Nobody else is going to give him that kind of money. But now he's a progress stopper. That's the whole thing, is that because of Trae Young, because he's so ball dominant, he is a progress stopper. And you have a lot of young guys that need the basketball, that need to be in the flow. And I'm not saying that you've got to play all the young guys again, but you have a big lineup out there, and and you don't need a guy that's going to stop their progress. You have a guy number one overall in the draft, and you give a guy $50 million. Good luck up offloading that contract when you're going to want to in like 6 months, when you're like, oh man, this is not working, and we think that Dibansa's his forward thrust may be a little tempered because of what's going on here, and maybe the rest of the team. Again, we've seen the best of Trae Young. Why they signed him, I don't know. Why they gave him $212 million, that's ridiculously stupid.
1: Financial malfeasance there, right? And we look at around the league, and you start doing the math because everybody's so nervous about second aprons and long-term ramifications that flow through there in terms of the draft and other things that you're able to do financially. But for Trae Young, I mean, he talked a good game, right? When saying, hey, we'll be ready to run. I mean, is Anthony Davis even going to be back? 30.

0: I'm telling you, man. You
1: no, think, no, no. But you but are they? Gonna, no, I'm saying, are they going to be able to offload him?
0: He will.
1: Is he
0: going to
1: play his 30
0: games.
1: Minutes or 30 games there or somewhere else?
0: He will.
1: That's
0: play,
1: all I'm asking.
0: He will play between 12 and 15 games there and 12 and 15
1: okay.
0: games at his new team. Okay.
1: Now, as long right? as I know how
0: just
1: the
0: so
1: break
0: you know.
1: Is going to be.
0: Just so you know, you don't think he's going to play all his games on one team, do you? Come on, man.
1: Now you got Alex Saar, who's developing into a pretty strong player, 16-7 this last year. You look at some of the other bench players, a lot of youth that you're trying to figure out exactly what you've got. But the Trae Young contract, it made zero sense. We talked a lot about Giannis. We talked about your guy, Julius Randle, and now everybody's got all sorts of Photoshops of Ant Edwards saying, well, you know, it's a trend that when Randle leaves, people win titles. So we'll see what happens there. But $50+ million a year. The only thing that does is anybody else that's got to re-sign, re-up, and extend, and you know, keep guards happy, are really mad at you because you just changed the market, right? We talked a lot about Jimmy Haslam yesterday, and maybe nixing Jaylen Brown coming to the Bucks because he didn't want to quibble over it. Well, does he want to be here and contract re-ups and whatever right away? That. You have the situation here where it's like, well, and he's got Deshaun Watson that he still has to stare at. Now with the Wizards, Trae Young becomes that guy. Without all the other baggage, quite obviously. Yep. But just talking about the contract and how it impedes your progress.
0: I mean, look, it's taking longer time now for players, even at the tops of draft, to come in and have immediate impacts, right? Like, not every year is a Cooper Flagg. This is one of those special years where you think, hey, maybe the top five or six guys can come in and have a big immediate impact, right? You know, you've heard a lot about this draft,
1: sure.
0: The generational draft. And but, you know, that's a good thing to say, hey, these guys can all come in and have immediate impacts. Immediate impacts of Trae. I mean, again, I don't know what evidence you have seen that led you to say, not only do we need this guy, but we're going to double down on this bad decision by giving him all kinds of money. Like, I don't understand. This could be like an Allen Houston contract.
1: Oh.
0: This is like a 2026 Allen Houston contract. They're going to have wow. the Trae Young amnesty clause. They're going to say, we got to let the Wizards out of this, man. They got a lot of young talent. We got to let them out of this, man. This is difficult.
1: So what is he? He is 27 years old. He'll turn 28 the middle of September. Played in a total of 15 games this last year. Three of the prior 4 years was into the mid-70s in terms of his ability to be on the court.
0: The thing. He's on the court all the time. Hey, the worst thing is how ball dominant he is, how much he's a progress stopper, but he's going to be out there all the time for you. He's not going to be a guy that misses half
1: still
0: the games. He's
1: still averaging 9.8 assists per game
0: for
1: his career. Give some of the young guys an opportunity to shine. But again,
0: progress stopper.
1: It becomes the question of when you're committing that much money to a guy that scores 25 a game, right? That's not, it's not 30. 25 is not 30, Eddie. All right, so it's 29, 30, if we want to be precise with the 8 men out quote. But, yeah, it's that curiosity of paying out that deal. But you get a big-time producer at number one to add to what is a pretty good front court. So, I don't know. The draft kind of went as expected. The fact that you didn't have a lot, and this was cited as we ran up to the draft, not a lot of international stock early, mm-hmm. right? Mm-hmm. Lindenborg becomes the first guy, and that's to Golden State as they had that Michigan run.
0: Everyone from Michigan gets taken. Everybody. Well, Dusty May's like, look what I did. Yeah, glad I got out what I did. I'm good now.
1: Well, I mean, if the rumors that we saw starting to swirl about are out there, I mean, you know.
0: Just remember, you guys are all professionals now. College can't touch you unless you're Brendan Sorsby. College can't touch you.
1: Wait,
0: you
1: are we talking about tampering
0: now.
1: With the mail? Like, what are we talking about, Jason? What?
0: Exit out by DeFresca, exit Swollen Dome, the Jason Smith Show with my best friend Mike Harmon, live from the Fox Sports Radio studios. 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The crown is yours. Coming up next, a huge NBA story, an apology we thought we were going to get, then we didn't think we were going to get it. Then I thought, there's no way we're going to get it. And then tonight, we got it. Sort of. That's next right here. Jason and Mike. Fox.
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6: 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We will have more from the NBA draft coming up. We got Rick Bucher stopping by after the first round with us. But today we got the apology that many people wanted. But it wasn't quite a real apology, but we got it. The long national nightmare of Becky Hammon and her Knicks hatred can now finally be put to bed.
12: Why did everybody care about this so much is really my question.
6: It was 2 years ago where she became famous with her comment when she was on ESPN, the Vegas Aces head coaches, WNBA, also an analyst, an NBA analyst, who said that, look, the Knicks, they don't have a dude. They don't have a 1A dude. Jalen Brunson is too small. Here, let's play the Jalen Brunson. These are the original comments from her from 2 years
12: from
6: ago.
12: December 23.
6: Which started all of this firestorm that lasted all the way through the Knicks winning the title.
13: Beyond their defensive game. But at the end of the day, they don't have a dude. You got to have a dude. You got to have a 1A dude. And they're missing that at the end of the day if we're just getting down to brass tacks. Sorry.
14: I didn't want to disagree with Becky today, but they do have their dude.
13: Who?
14: Jalen Brunson.
13: And no, he's too small.
14: Here's the thing, and that's
11: didn't
14: that's,
11: they say about you?
14: But you know
11: he
14: what?
11: Say that about you,
14: but
11: and you're a Hall of Famer.
13: I got a philosophy. But can I say my philosophy?
14: Go ahead.
13: If your best player is small, you're not winning. John Stockton, Allen Iverson, Steve Nash, you could go down the list.
15: Steph Curry is the only
11: he's not that small. He's like 6'3".
13: But also though, I mean, he's the greatest shooter to ever walk the planet. He's in an
15: outlier.
13: Class.
15: Okay.
12: She history says she is right.
14: Okay.
6: All right, so there's Becky Hammon's first comments.
12: Yeah, I took more offense at brass taxes.
6: Brass taxes.
12: She said many taxes.
6: Many taxes.
12: So her command of the English language failed me more than the take.
6: You like human monies, but you don't like brass taxes.
12: Yeah, because we're making fun of human monies and the concept of human monies.
6: I need some human monies.
12: As opposed to, you know, just butchering a pretty common phrase.
6: This story got all kinds of attention when the Knicks made the NBA Finals. And Becky Hammon was asked again, hey, do you want to clear the air about Jalen Brunson? She goes, no, I said what I said. You prove me wrong, right? You know that smaller guys can't win the NBA title. Prove me wrong. Jalen Brunson goes out and absolutely proves Becky Hammon wrong. Wins the title for the Knicks, and she was silent.

0: And I told you after, I said, I kind of need something from her a little bit here, right? She wants to stand up and stand on the soapbox and then double down saying, oh, yeah, I prove me wrong by winning the title. I think the best teams are both in the West. Clearly, that wasn't the case. Okay, but I need something from you because you really went out of your way for this take. You went, and the reason this was such a big deal is because she went past the, look, I love Jalen Brunson, but small guys don't win. It's very difficult. The only guy in history I will show you that is a smaller player to be a lead player on his team to win was Steph Curry.
1: That's otherwise, you got to go back to Isaiah, right? Right. I mean, in the 80s. Yeah. I mean, that's 40 years ago.
0: Right. So that's what would be fine. But instead, she seemed like she made it personal, right? I could already tell she hates the Knicks. She hates the Knicks. She never said anything. She even went on today when she gave her second apology or first apology for it, which wasn't really an apology. But we'll get to that in a second. So that's why it's such a big deal. I don't think people understand. It's not just because, oh, apologize. It's just you went out of your way to really seem like you wanted to make it personal with the Knicks and Jalen Brunson. Now, I wasn't waiting for an apology from her. I was waiting for her to say I was wrong. And when she came out today, did an interview saying, hey, nothing's changed. Jalen Brunson proved history wrong. Right. He was terrific. Now he's one of the outliers along with Steph Curry and Isaiah Thomas. I'm like, okay, how many outliers are there?
1: No, but that is true though, right? Statistically, as long as you got a sample size over 30, you're statistically relevant. Yeah. That's three guys in a 40-year gap.
0: So she went on today to put out her statement, but she didn't take any responsibility for her take. In fact, I'm never going to apologize for giving my opinion. This was a statement that went out earlier today. And that was when I saw that, I said, yeah, she can't even own it. She can't even own I was wrong. I'm not going to apologize, but I was wrong. Jalen Brunson proved me wrong. He won the championship. That's what I was looking for her to say. You had a great take. You had a great opinion. Look, obviously the basketball mind she has, but the way she went about it. Okay, you seem to make a person. So you need to, if you're going to do this and you're going to stand up there and get all this attention and want to give your opinion, you got to be there for someone when you say, hey, I was wrong, right? You got to be there. And she wasn't. And when she said history, he proved history. No. History didn't say anything. I don't think there was some guy dressed up in an American hat and or some sort of shroud like he's a Dementor saying, I'm American history and Jalen Brunson has proven me wrong. No, I think it was you that said Jalen Brunson was too small to win. So I was waiting for her to say I was wrong. And when she didn't say that today, I said, well, I have no more use for her. Like, she clearly is not going to own this. She wants to be opinionated and talk about opinions. But then when it comes down to being wrong and she's confronted about it, no, I'm not going to do it. But then she did this tonight before the Aces game. And I'm sure she had a conversation. I'm sure there was some sort of conversation where someone said to her, look, if you don't say you were wrong, if you don't take ownership for this, this is going to hang over our team. Like, I mean, when I say someone said something, I'm sure it was the Aces going, hey, this is not going to leave you. We're trying to win here, right? You've won championships. You're a great coach. You see this isn't going anywhere. You wanted the smoke. Now you don't want Nick smoke. Guess what? Nick smoke is going to keep coming for you unless you deal with this. So I'm sure that's what happened. So she opened up her pregame press conference tonight by saying this.
2: Wait, I have a comment.
3: Oh, yes.
2: To start. I was wrong. I was wrong. My opinion was wrong. Okay, let's go.
0: And look, am I going to sit here and say, oh, you got to mean it? Yeah, no, that's the best you're going to get, right? Sometimes you have to say, okay, I know when to continue to fight a battle, and I know when that she can't say it. She can't say, listen, Brunson's great. I want to go past this. He's great. I was wrong. He's proven me wrong. He is a great, great, great player. But now I'm going to do it sort of, I'm going to try to pretend like and make this a gag. Okay, you know what? I'm done with her. After this, like, I'm done. It's over. And in the end, I do want to say thank you because Josh Hart talked about how her comments helped fuel him. And hey, thank you because that you fueled Jalen Brunson past your San Antonio Spurs, where you were assistant coach for a while, to win the NBA title. So, and part of me, while I'm mad at Becky Hammon for this and her lack of responsibility, I do want to thank her. Because maybe Jalen Brunson's not the player. Maybe he's not walking with the Larry O'Brien trophy all across New York and it's all kinds of T-shirts and stuff happening. And I'm sure a guest spot with Mariska Hargitay is coming up soon.
1: Sure.
0: Even Christopher Maloney said it's going to happen. So, yeah, I'm sure maybe none of that happens without Becky Hammon saying what she's going to say.
1: Is he coming back now? Because his show got canceled.
0: Well, yeah. No, I think Jalen Brunson wants the job, it's his.
1: I'm saying.

0: Maloney.
1: That's what I mean.
0: Needs a gig.
1: No. He's out, and it's going to be Jalen Brunson and Mariska Hargitay solving crimes.
0: Yeah, because his extension of everything got fired.
1: He's going to wear his Knicks jersey, carry the trophy around with him everywhere.
0: Now let's pause a second here. We work in a business where hot take nonsense runs through. Even her little, I was wrong. You could tell she was bowing to the altar of Stephen A. Smith there. I was wrong. It was deplorable, horrible, hideous, the whole nine yards. Could have gone down this road. So I'll look straight into this camera here. If this is what took to fuel him, right? Michael Jordan used to make up stuff. I heard you called me a dirty name kind of thing. You had Kobe Bryant who was fighting windmills and whatever else. If that's what get you over, and Josh Hart just kept getting in Jalen Brunson's ear going, you know what she said. And look, we're playing. There's her jersey up in the rafters here in San Antonio. So let's really go and get this. If that's what it takes, it's all fine and good. She had an opinion. Mm-hmm. In our business, guys get stuff wrong all the time. Sometimes they delete it. Sometimes it goes and it becomes, well, something changed. So now I have a new opinion, which, hey, it's fine, which would be what she's doing here. She just decided to say, I'm standing on history. I'm standing on the fact that you've got very few guys of his stature that have won. And now he's one of those outlier special guys. If he does it again, are you going to go back and say, well, you're wronger? Is wronger actually a word?
1: Wronger is, yes, yeah. Wronger.
0: It just sounds weird. Yeah. But either way, the point being, I don't know. I don't know what else you want from her. She may give an opinion. You could say, it's stupid. But you know, the demands across New York for some grand apology and bowing to the feet of Jalen Brunson to ask a billion apologies is just funny to me. It's just she had an opinion based on his size in 2023.
2: Yeah. And her opinion is her opinion.
0: Sure.
2: And I get that, right? That's why I'm not asking her to apologize. But when you get confronted about this and you won't tell, you can't say I was wrong. Come on. You got to understand. You say, I was wrong about this. And instead she tried to weasel her way around it by not putting up, by saying history was wrong. No. Again, you said it, not history. You said it, not history.
0: But she's relying on the past. And we know that that could be faulty. Past performance, not indicative of future results. If you've ever looked at a financial product, or anything of that nature, you know that that's the disclaimer at the end of it.
2: There is easier ways to tamp this down, easier ways to own a take that winds up blowing up in your face. Because I guarantee you, if the Spurs won, she'd do a media tour going, I told you guys are too small. I told you, but you didn't want to listen to me. Jalen Brunson's not bad. I told you, you didn't want to listen to me. She would have done that all the way home. She would have not coached games and done, you want me at 9 o'clock? I have a game that night. But no, I'll be on TV with you at Fox or ESPN or anywhere else so I can do that. She would have absolutely been that person, right? Absolutely. I would rather her just say, I hate the Knicks. Because part of her statement today before before what she said pregame was that, history proved me wrong. She says, and let me piss off Knicks fans a little bit more. Hey, he's the best Knick there ever was. Okay, why do you need to say that? Right? It's obvious she can't stand the Knicks. For whatever reason.
0: Why is that bad?
2: She hates the Knicks.
0: But she just admitted she was wrong by saying that.
2: Why do you have to say I'm going to piss off Knicks fans? Why can't you just say he's the greatest Knick? Why can't you just give the guy his due and say something good about him without making it a backhand kind of compliment where I'm going to insult the fans along with it?
0: No! Like,
2: why can't you do that?
0: That's giving the flowers.
2: Why can't you do that?
0: You're taking it as
2: She's a coach, it's a backhand compliment.
0: She's
2: a coach. She's someone that deals with players and their advancement as both players and people. And she can't sit here and just say, I was wrong. And he's great, and he proved me wrong. She couldn't just say that. She couldn't say it, and that's what comes out to me as that's the big thing is that it's easy. It was easy. It was easy for her to get around it. But no. I can't admit that I was wrong when I was clearly wrong. And again, I'm telling you, if the Knicks had lost, she would have been standing. She would have been on like a telethon, which would have been Becky Hammon talks about the Knicks failing for 24 hours straight. And let's, bring money in so we can buy De'Aaron Fox out of his contract. So he can this is all the stuff that they would have wound up happening if the Knicks wound up losing.
0: But this
2: to the
0: is
2: Spurs.
0: Better for her media side by not backing down. You back down. It's like, wow, that was a great, strong take. And then you gave up on it.
2: Yeah.
0: Nah. Quitter.
2: Just say she was wrong. It's easy to say you were wrong about it. Your opinion's not wrong. But hey, but when you don't need to apologize for opinion. But if you're wrong about it, it's
0: you know what would have been better?
2: That. It's easy.

0: crazy.
1: If she'd gone on a 15-minute diatribe about the Spurs failing, then you never have to give Jalen Brunson or anybody credit for anything.
2: Listen, I don't know why we played De'Aaron Fox so much.
1: Mitch Johnson failed.
2: He's better than De'Aaron Fox.
1: Wembanyama was terrible. De'Aaron Fox was awful.
2: I tell all my...
1: Kelvin Johnson didn't show up.
2: I tell all my players with the aces, don't pass it in somebody's back if they're not turned around. I tell them all that. I tell them all those things.
1: Steph Castle did not have Quato from Total Recall on his back to throw the ball to.
2: I mean, at this point, this is what we're going to get. That was pretty good. Where's Quato? He's coming. He'll be here soon. But now I'm like, okay, this is done. She's obviously going to continue to try to worm her way around this and not. So you know what? I'm done now. But again, I'm heartfelt with my thank you because maybe we don't have the Larry O'Brien Trophy without her inspiration.
1: The last bit here, Becky, though, is if she keeps doing these, you know, as you call them, half-ass kind of talking points, that means Knicks fans will stay mad because what we were worried about is Knicks fans winning and losing their edge. How about that?
2: There's no edge. I lost my
1: edge. So maybe you lose your edge. Because the Cubs aren't as cuddly anymore, are they? Red Sox, ever since they beat the Yankees, nobody cares. It's no angst anymore. It's done.
2: I don't know. I think there's a lot of upset Red Sox fans after the season they're having right now. I don't think there's a lot of happy fans.
1: We won a few years ago. There's unhappiness, and there's we've got a curse that's hanging over us for a century. There's a big difference.
2: Time now to find out what's trending in the wide world of sports from Special Delivery, Steve DeSager. SD, what do you got for us tonight?
3: Well, the NBA draft's first round is going on this evening. Taken at number 21 overall by Detroit, Kareem Lopez, who had been playing in an Australian league. And by the way, Lopez taken 21st. That's the longest wait for the first non-college player to get picked since the mid-90s. Kareem Lopez, also the first Mexican-born player drafted in the first round of the NBA draft. Well, the top five selections this year, as last year, were all freshmen. To have that happen in back-to-back years is the first time in the modern draft era. For BYU, A.J. Dabonsa went number one overall to Washington. Then the Utah Jazz selected Kansas star Darren Peterson, Duke's Cameron Boozer to Memphis. The Bulls at number four overall got Caleb Wilson from North Carolina. And then Illinois star Keaton Wagler went to the L.A. Clippers at number five. From the University of Michigan, Morris Johnson to Dallas at number nine. From Michigan, Yaxel Lindenborg to Golden State at number 11 overall. And from Michigan, center Adai Mara to Oklahoma City at 12. The Trailblazers' new head coach is Micah Norry, who was a Minnesota assistant, and he worked for four other teams before that. Norry reportedly gets a one-year deal plus two team options. The Las Vegas Aces have the lone WNBA game tonight, 12-4 record, hosting and trailing New York 28-23.
2: You know, the problem is tonight, Vegas, they don't have a 1A. That's the problem. They need a 1A.
3: And everybody on the team is short.
2: I mean, they'll all be on that list of outliers that is growing. There's more outliers every day, apparently.
3: It should be just a memo to all adults. At some point, can you just admit you were wrong about something? Please, it's part of growing up. The NFL asked Brendan Sorsby to grow up, actually, deciding not to hold a supplemental draft this year, so the quarterback, Sorsby, will not be in the league this season. The league thought Sorsby's issues would be a distraction to teams as they started training camp, saying his application carries integrity issues. The NFL says Sorsby's only reason to apply to enter the league was that he was just declared ineligible by college football, and it sees no accountability from him. By the way, NCAA Division I approved a new five-year eligibility model. Athletes in all sports will be given 5 years of eligibility over five seasons. To the World Cup, and the late games on FS1 right now. Scoreless in the 42nd minute, it's Colombia against Congo DR. Croatia was a winner 1-0 over Panama tonight. Ghana tied England 0-0, even though England outshot them 18-2. And Portugal got two first-half goals from Cristiano Ronaldo, winning 5-0 over Uzbekistan. Upgrade your FIFA World Cup 2026 setup. 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And among the ball games in progress, Dodgers lead in the ninth 7-2 at Minnesota, Boston up 5-1 at Colorado, bottom of the seventh. Back to you.
2: Thank you, Steve-O. Coming up next, got the play of the day coming your way. And Danhausen cursing and uncursing the Knicks, that was so 10 days ago. We may have a new curse that has affected the World Cup. That's next. 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
19: Harry Kane!
18: The champs pick is in. The pick is in. The Knicks take Cameron Carr out of Baylor. Woo. Lakers are up next, but it looks like they are going to trade out of this pick right now. So, again, we'll have more info on this coming up. But Cameron Carr,
20: 6'5 guard out of Baylor, about 19-6 a game.
18: He's a 1A. He's a 1A. I want to ask Becky Hammon if he's a 1A.
20: Well, does this mean Jalen Brunson's going to take a lot of days off during the next regular season so he's ready for the postseason? That's the question I have to ask.
18: I mean,
20: because he's also 6'5.
18: Yeah.
20: So he does not fit that outlier mode that she outlined.
18: I mean, look, he's a guy who's going to hit threes. And he's got a really big wingspan. Like he's one of the guys I was reading up a lot about going in that he could be someone to come in. The Knicks want to obviously figure out their backcourt, a little bit more depth in there. And he's a great pick. Love the pick.
20: Couple years at Tennessee before going to Baylor. Like I said, 18-9, hitting about 37% from 3-point range.
18: He's a 1A. He's a 1A.
20: I hate you.
18: All right, let's come full circle. 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So, because we played and have been playing that ridiculous Harry Kane goal forever because Alex Tyshirt is so excited, the play of the day will be Harry Kane from today. Tyshirt, let's hear it.
21: Rodgers, James, into the middle, off the crossbar, Harry Kane misses. O'Reilly hit the bar.
18: Oh, there it was on FS1 with the call. Missing from right in front. Harry Kane could have given England a win. Over Ghana in the World Cup instead, a 0-0 tie. Tysha, let's hear that again. Let's hear that one. Let's hear it one more time.
21: Rodgers, James, into the middle, off the crossbar. Harry Kane misses. O'Reilly hit the bar.
18: I just want Harry Kane misses. That's what you got. Yeah, Harry Kane misses. Okay. That's all we need. Harry Kane misses.
20: 86th minute of the match. Shortly thereafter, we also had the controversy of what may or may not have been a penalty on a Ghana surge. That is highly controversial. But Harry Kane, after the match, really quite complimentary.
18: Yeah.
20: Of the Ghana squad,
18: Especially
21: Harry Kane misses!
18: It turns out Harry Kane, forget about Danhausen.

0: And in the human monies, like he figured out, Danhausen, okay, the NBA Finals is mine. According to reports, Nana Kwaku Bonsum, a Ghanaian witch doctor, vowed to put a curse on Harry Kane for today's game against Ghana. Quote, I am working on Harry Kane. I have shown what I am capable of before, so I know what work I must do to stop him. That's chilling right there. And Harry Kane misses in front in the 86th minute.
1: Yeah, I mean, didn't want him hurt or anything. Just
0: maybe. Yeah, just, you know what? Harry Kane, maybe he'll never score again.
1: Do you think folks have been giving him human monies?
0: He'll never score again. Harry Kane has scored his last goal for England in World Cup history.
1: That is, that's bold.
2: Harry Kane misses!
1: You don't get Cameron Carr anymore.
0: Oh, no, we just traded him. Oh.
1: It's a final.
0: Okay, so really quick. The Knicks drafted Cameron Carr. I said I like him for the Lakers too, because the Knicks have traded him to the Lakers, and the Knicks in return are getting the 25th pick and cash consideration. So the Knicks are on the clock now.
1: Promotional consideration paid for by the following.
0: I get to see the Knicks pick twice.
1: You get to do it again.
0: This is awesome.
1: You get to celebrate the next guy.
0: Yeah.
1: Yeah.
0: And Adam Silver come up again and say, and the NBA champion New York Knicks select. Maybe that's what it's going to do. They're going to keep doing this and moving on and picking the draft so everybody can
1: just
0: say.
1: Get the crowd. Yeah.
0: Yeah. Everybody can cheer. The Knicks picking the champion Knicks. So now the Knicks picking at number 25. So the Lakers get Cameron Carr, who's still a dude, guy that can hit three, right?
1: But that's the thing, right? We're talking about 3-and-D. We talk about long arm. We talk about trying to figure out the depth and those considerations back end of the first round to bring in a talent like Carr has demonstrated. I love it. I mean, huge for the Lakers.
0: Yeah, and I would love to see. So the Knicks can pick now at 25. They can then trade that pick with Denver, who picks 26. Then they can trade the pick with Boston, 27. And the Knicks can just make these picks all the way through.
1: That would be great.
0: I mean, Spike Lee's on the set right now.
1: They make him sweat it now.
0: Yeah. But really quick, I do, you know, to go back to the whole thing with Ghana.
1: Yeah.
0: I am enjoying the moment that curses are having right now.
1: Oh, yeah.
0: Like personalities putting curses on teams and players. It's kind of having a moment right now. I'm kind of enjoying
1: that. Well, it's straight out of the movies.
0: Yeah.
1: Right? I mean, a lot of paranormal and supernatural kind of stuff going on. So, I mean, it works.
0: Big stuff. Exit out by Fresca. Exit Swollen Dome, the Jason Smith Show with my best friend, Mike Carmen. Coming up next, got another big story out of the National Football League to get to. This is Fox.
2: Harry Kane.
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21: At the World Cup, it is halftime on FS1. Colombia scoreless against Congo DR. Earlier, Croatia shut out Panama 1-0. Ghana with a scoreless tie against England today. England outshot them 18-2. Couldn't put one in the bag of the net. And Portugal with a 5-0 winner against Uzbekistan. Cristiano Ronaldo, 2 goals in the first half. The NBA draft first round is going on tonight. They're late in round one, but the attention was at the top where Washington, number one overall, selected BYU superstar A.J. Dabanza. Then from Kansas, Darren Peterson went to the Utah Jazz. Memphis at number 3 overall got Duke's Cameron Boozer. The Trailblazers have a new head coach, Mike Inouye, who is a Minnesota assistant. The NFL decided not to hold a supplemental draft this year, so quarterback Brandon Sorsby will not be in the league this season. And in late night baseball, the Dodgers lead bottom of the ninth at Minnesota 12-2. I'm Steve DeSager.
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2: 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Hit the subscribe button. After you've done that, tap the thumbs up icon. Comment away whether you agree or disagree. 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Again, just search Jason Smith Show on YouTube and subscribe. Well, we got Rick Bucher coming up in about 20 minutes. All the latest on Giannis, the big trade, and the NBA draft. That's nearing the end of the first round right now. Second round, of course, tomorrow night, 8 p.m. But while the Knicks traded out their pick at 25, okay, it's okay, we're fine.
3: I like my guy getting confused because they made him put on a hat.
2: Oh,
3: and as he's walking off the...
2: The last few minutes of this have been an absolute train wreck because you have teams making picks and they're traded right away, and we know the pick has been traded while the guy's taking his picture with the old team hat on. I know that stuff happens fast and furious and trades happen, and you want to make sure things are done, but I think there's a way to let the moments breathe a little bit more at the end here. I mean, I get that you're talking about players for the most part that the average NBA fan doesn't know.
3: Sure.
2: Once you get outside of the first few, unless you are a fan and you remember a player from the NCAA tournament, or it's a fan, or you're a fan of that team that they're coming out of, like, I get you don't know it, but you can still break other stuff down. You could talk about a Giannis trade. But I feel like, hey, we got to get it done. Got to get it done. Got to get off the air. Got to finish. Got to finish. I'm like, okay, the end is just, it's like they could play like three card Monty with the hats and like go around and put this hat in. Maybe I'm on this team. Maybe on this team. Maybe on this team. Like a kid at signing day that decides, hey, here's my hat. Nope, going on this team. Nope, going on this team. Like, it's just an absolute mess.
3: You're not competing with the interwebs and Twitter and social media if you're on the set. People are either watching you or they're not. So you make the TV show as long as you need to, disseminate the information as you need to. Like watching Carr as he's hugging his family, he's already getting the news, getting traded. He's like, okay, goes up, hugs the commissioner, gets his Knicks hat, he's got it on his head, and as he's getting ready to walk off the stage, like, what do I do with this? Like, nah, I just leave it on for a minute. Now they end up taking Dellaria from Spain, past first guy, and we'll hear all about him. We'll talk with Rick in about 20 minutes, but just one of those interesting. You know, you've got the pomp and circumstance of it all. Just let it breathe. It's fine. You're on your own time.
2: Fine.
3: Your league, your show.
2: You can go
3: Don't
2: back.
3: Let Shams and everybody run.
2: You can go back and talk about other picks earlier in the night. You can have Shams on. What could be next in free? There's all things you don't have to be beholden to. Here's a guy nobody knows. Let's run to the next pick. And hey, kid, give me that hat. You're not a Knick anymore. You're a Laker. Congratulations. Here you go. No, give me that hat. No, you're going to the Celtics. Nope, sorry. You're not. You know what? Let's forget the hats. Let's just have the guys go up now with no hats. No hats, no nothing. Just shake their hands, okay? Because we want to avoid further embarrassment. No hats. Hats are done.
3: No, you'll have to get some sign off from Men Without Hats before you continue.
2: That's the when you hear that song, you know a trade is coming. Like if a kid's walking on stage and he's got the hat on and he does the thing, the brim to make it look good, and then you.
3: Can we have the whole menagerie of people dancing around while we're at it?
2: He just stops and gets really sad and puts his lip out and takes the hat off and then walks onto the stage.
3: Now, I did appreciate, right, they do the instant card thing. So guys are being handed the Sharpie and the instant printout of their new squad after their hug with the commissioner. So those will be available for you to chase. And you'll be able to go get that car with his Knicks hat on.
2: Here comes Cameron Carr, Knicks draft pick. S-S-S-S-A-A-A-F-F. Oh, no. Oh, wait a minute. It'd be a WWE moment. Wait a minute. What's that music? What's that music I'm hearing? E-E-E-E-T-T-T-T-Y-Y-Y-Y. Oh, do we have a trade? We're going to have a trade. Safe, safe, safe, safe. Dance, dance, dance, dance. Boop, boop, boop, boop, boop, boop. And the lights start going all over. Oh, we have a trade. Cameron Carr is getting dealt to the Lakers. Give me that hat back.
3: It almost sounds eerily reminiscent of the beginning of the Danhausen theme. So, I mean, it all plays together.
2: What kind of human monies will he get now with the Lakers compared to the Knicks?
3: Very evil, very nice.
2: So the Celtics are up here at number 27. Again, we'll be closing out the first round in the next few minutes. And again, Rick Bucher will stop by with us and break down all the big news from tonight, what could be next in free agency. And look, the Giannis stuff is amazing. But to the NFL really quick. And this is something that I don't know that everybody can kind of see how big a story this is. But

0: after the last couple of days, I don't know that Geno Smith even makes it to camp as the Jets quarterback, never mind making it to week one. The story was reported over the weekend. His ex put a video up on social media saying that he hit her and doesn't want to spend any time with his kid and would rather play video games. And it was a stark video of, oh, is this her and Geno Smith? Is this Geno? And she's out on the lawn and she's yelling at him. And then we find out, no, that's a legitimate story. Police were called. And then we found out that there was no charges filed. The police were there. They talked to both parties and the police left. The mother of Geno's other child said, listen, Geno's always taken care of his kids. Then the woman who said she was Geno's ex went back at him and talks about Geno Smith. And now today we get word that a case has been opened in Florida looking into this situation. And again, this goes back to Geno Smith's ex-girlfriend saying he hit her and it's a domestic violence situation. This is a really big deal, and the Jets are not going to, the Jets are enough of a punchline anyway. They're not going to go into this season with a situation like this hanging over the team if Geno Smith is a bad headline for the Jets, depending on what this investigation finds out. Like, his NFL career right now is hanging by a thread. I don't think the story is getting the attention that it really demands, because that's where it is. This could go either way. I mean, I don't know, that he might not even make it to camp, and it might be the Jets might have to go out and say, hey, we got to make a move for a quarter. We can't just go with Cade Klubnik. We got to go out and make a move. Hey, maybe they make a trade for Shador Sanders, or they'll go get somebody else. But like, his career right now is at that crossroads, because the Jets are not going to go through this season with this kind of situation, cause you know what the intensity level of stories are in New York, no matter what they are. Now you're talking about a domestic violence situation, that if this is something that becomes, hey, if this is, it becomes about Geno Smith and it overshadows what everything they're trying to do and the culture that Aaron Glenn is trying to instill. Yeah, I get that they loved him and wanted to sign him, which I'm like, I can't believe we signed him, but they did. They're going to cut bait on him really fast. Right. So these next few days, like, his NFL future, is it like, if it doesn't go the way that it, if it doesn't go his way, like if there's a big investigation, they unearth things and all of these things. And again, we don't know what it's going to unearth, but we know there's an active investigation. That's how this is going to go. So, I mean, he's looking at potential end of his NFL career in the next few days going on, depending how this goes.
1: The accuser deleted a lot of those posts that had been cited, but did follow up with another thing on Instagram, saying that he was refusing to turn over the home security footage and proof to the police, cooperate with any investigation. To this point, neither Smith nor the Jets have really had a comment on any of it. Mm-hmm. You see the video that was disseminated and the allegations there. But to your point, you're not invested heavily in him, right? Because sometimes we've seen it. Talent, opportunity, and, you know, until there's definitive proof that, you know, you're going to let the courts run it all the way through. And now that you have an active investigation, whatever that rings out, Geno Smith's not there as the long-term fix for anything. So for the Jets to look at the situation, and Klubnik's an interesting project, but that's just it. It's not, he's ready to come in and play for this year. And the expectations are woefully low anyway. Sorry, buddy. Your run of championships is done there.
0: It's okay.
1: Geno Smith or not.
0: No, but look, the thing is, the Jets are fighting a battle between each other now. There's the GM and head coach, hey, we need to be better because Aaron Glenn wants to keep his job. There's the GM, Darren Mooji, saying, yeah, I want to be better, but I know that, you know, I know that part of us wants to tank too so we can get a great quarterback next year because that's how we're going to win. And this is another example of a team where you can tell that there's the battle between are we going to get that much better on the field? We're a playoff team, or is it going to just make it that much more difficult to get a quarterback after this year?
1: Well, right?
0: So that's a hard thing when you're not on the same page. That's another progress stop.
1: Well, but that's the bigger question, is what is progress if you're the Jets, right? Is it just a better looking product, or does it actually have to be wins? Because those are going to be few and far between.
0: Oh, yeah.
1: No matter
0: what you're doing here,
1: right?
0: Yeah, no, there's no.
1: So if it's a, you know, we look better, we're playing good football 60.

0: minutes a game. Okay, there's that metric. Good luck with that anyway.
1: Yeah.
0: From an offensive standpoint, you do have a couple of great component parts.
1: Maybe we'll be like the Spurs. We'll play good for 70% of the game and then
0: dominate for 72% of the game.
1: We'll dominate for that.
0: See, that's all Becky Hammon had to say. But in this particular case, right, you're trying to begin that long road back to at least mediocrity. And anything when you have the most important position on your team called into question, and we've seen teams try to go down this road to great fail. But look at the Cleveland Browns. You had a guy who was a multi-time coach of the year,
1: mm-hmm.
0: and then you had one of the best defensive players you and I have ever watched in our lives watching football in Myles Garrett. And when he re-signed, it's like, wow, he just decided he was going to stay there. And then he eventually forced his way out. It's like, nope, I'm not doing this anymore. That we've watched them fumble the bag repeatedly. Hell, including we could talk about the Giannis thing like we did last night. Find the podcast. It's all up there in terms of Haslam stepping in. But we've seen where franchises can't get out of their own way because they stand behind the wrong guy. Geno Smith doesn't have that juice in that building. Even though he is there on the second try, the comeback and everything that he's had, the reclamation of a once promising, now lost career. It's like, that's fine. There's not enough to carry this into training camp. If there's a hint that any of this is true.
1: Yeah, it's not like, because if you want to go back to the days in sports where the old adage was, well, it doesn't matter what you do as long as you help the team win, right?
0: Or as long as you're available to actually play, right? Remember that old.
1: But it was always, but like, you get away with anything you want to as long as you help the team win. He's not helping. This is not a Super Bowl winning quarterback, right? So would it be easier to do it and to make a really good moral stand depending how this investigation goes? Yeah, but I'm just telling you, that's how it's going to go, right? Like, I'm telling you the future, that if the next few days go poorly, And Geno Smith is, and this story gets worse and worse, and the Jets are forced with the decision, he's not even going to go to camp. I mean, everybody's on vacation now and all this. He's not even going to go to camp. They will strike some kind of trade for, you know, look, everybody's gone through a mini camp, and every team has an idea of who their quarterbacks are going to be. Now, granted, you know, okay, if someone so has to play, is our second string, third string, who is going to be that guy? But there's going to be teams that have an odd guy out somewhere. You know, we don't know about this guy. And the Jets will pounce for one of them.
0: Well, you mentioned Shador, right? The speculation is that he's behind Deshaun Watson.
1: Mm-hmm.
0: Again, money plays. We've talked about this, right? We go back to, you know, just on-court performance and on-field performance. You got a big contract. Generally, they're going to do everything they can to at least get something, even if it's bad and poor production out of you. But for the Jets, maybe Shador Sanders is an answer. Maybe you start looking around the leagues at backup and third quarterbacks, tertiary quarterbacks is where I was going, to where you might find your solution. But, I mean, this is the time of year that every GM, right? We've talked about it a lot.
1: Talked
0: about it with Jason Lockett for yesterday. Yep. When those calls start coming in going, wait, that's from whom?
1: Yeah.
0: Okay, what do we got?
1: Exit Abbott of Fresca. Exit Swollen Dome again. Geno Smith's NFL career is hanging by a thread right now.
0: Whew.
1: 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Coming up next, Rick Bucher stops by Fox Sports 1 NBA insider extraordinaire. What does he think about Giannis 24 hours later? What could be the next big move? What about the draft tonight? Oh, it's a must listen with Rick. It's next. 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
5: Harry Kane misses!
8: Well, do we have the other quote from the game that made the rounds? You know, England has historically had trouble here in Philadelphia.
6: Yes. Yeah. Well, whenever England has had a road game in the United States, it's not gone well.
8: No.
6: I mean, how long were they in the ships for the revolution? Months and months and months. They got to get off and start fighting. Like, whoa, we want to take a couple minutes here. No, you wanted to fight? No, let's fight.
8: Yeah,
6: okay.
8: Historically struggled here and. Yeah, Massachusetts.
6: The problem is you're firing before you see the whites of their eyes. You can't do that. You got to make sure you got to wait for that part.
8: Oh, all right. Very
6: it was nicely done.
8: Okay.
6: I misspoke. Right. It's Massachusetts.
8: All right. Yeah. Well, but Philadelphia.
6: Wherever they went on the game.
8: It's well established.
6: I mean, we go back. I mean, look, I saw the 30 for 30 on 1776. Incredibly interesting. Yeah. It was real.
8: No, it's good.
6: Yeah. Jalen Brunson wins it at the end.
8: He does.
6: Yeah.
8: Does he use a musket?
6: Yeah. Oh, yeah.
8: A musket?
6: Actually, he shoots the ball into a musket. It's a really big musket. It's a really big musket. He shoots the ball into it, and the Knicks win. Go New York, go New York, go.
8: And naturally,
6: go New York, go
8: there's
6: New York, go.
8: Tyshirt with the assist.
6: Yeah, that was John Hancock actually sang that before they signed the Declaration.
8: Oh, nicely done.
6: Yeah. You have a go New York, go. I signed it. Okay, that's great.
8: So
6: that's
8: since you were going to probably start running lines from Hamilton while you were at it, did you see his new project?
6: No, what has he got?
8: Broadway production of The Warriors.
6: Really?
8: Yes.
6: Oh, come out and play. Yay. Wow, really? They're gonna clink the bottles together?
8: Think about it. You can do that
6: clink.
8: It's Stomp.
6: The Baseball Furies? I'm still scared of the Baseball Furies.
8: Of course you
6: I'm
8: are.
6: I'm 55 years old. I'm scared of the Baseball Furies.
8: Well, I mean, it gets into your psyche.
6: Clink, clink, clink, clink, clink, clink. Warriors. Clink, clink, clink, clink, clink, clink.
8: I mean, it's like it showing you highlights of, say, old Charles Smith. Misses.
6: Instead of me, they promote the Baseball Furies. Make them second in command. I'm a gang member of the Warriors. I'm writing the songs for him.
8: I'll be curious to see how much it sounds like that or anything from Moana. But that was big news earlier today.
6: So... the NBA draft, again, we're getting near the end of the first round. The Knicks eventually will pick. Alex Caraban has just been drafted.
8: Officially, how about that?
6: He has
8: friend
6: done
8: of the
6: it,
8: show.
6: UConn. He has done it. You cannot go back. He has been drafted in the NBA
8: draft.
6: How do
8: we get him on the line, though?
6: He is out of eligibility. He is done. He is absolutely done.
8: Where's that SID or stringer that used
6: done.
8: To get him for us all the time?
6: Alex Caraban is in the league now. Year 11 at UConn is not going to happen for Alex Caraban.
8: I mean, we had him Stewie, and we had a lot of legends pop through. Congratulations, heading to the Cleveland Cavaliers.
6: Now, speaking of the draft, and we watched A.J. DeMonsa go number one overall, Darren Peterson number two, and then Boozer goes third, right? You heard a lot of opinions as to which player, where, you can't go wrong with either of these three, and they're all different skill sets.
8: Yeah, add Caleb Wilson. It was basically, here's the four guys.
6: Yeah. Right? Oh, by the way, if I had a dollar for every time someone in Chicago calls Caleb Wilson Caleb Williams, I could buy the Knicks tomorrow. Tomorrow. How many times are you going to call him Caleb Williams? Caleb Wilson, sorry.
8: No.
6: Caleb Williams. I mean, Chicago has two guys they're counting on named Caleb W.
8: Unfortunately, they're also going to overlap.

0: app in terms of their seasons for at least a couple of months.
1: Oh, yeah, for a decade.
0: But
1: a decade, it doesn't matter.
0: But it'll be worse in year one as Caleb Wilson tries to figure out his space there in Chicago.
1: So Cameron Boozer goes number three overall. And I have a pretty good track record of, at the beginning of the draft, who the best number one overall pick would be. Boozer's the guy I would have taken number one. You look at the pedigree he has coming from Duke, being someone who is a point forward that you can run your offense through. He's going to be a bit of a playmaker as well. He's big. He's only 18 years old. And still, he is the most pro-ready player in the draft. The most pro-ready player is 18 years old, physical freak, and those two things, that's all I need. I'm taking him number one overall. Boozer's the guy. I mean, look, the upside for Darren Peterson, he's a great scorer. What kind of distributor is he going to be in the NBA? Mm-hmm. Okay. DeBonta clearly projects to be a great player as well. But if I'm splitting hairs here and I go, okay, there's a guy that I watched him play against big competition for a long time in a big pressure cooker and dominate. And again, his skill set is so well-rounded that he's going to be someone that you can run the offense through him as a rookie. I don't know how he's not the number one pick. I'd have gone with Cameron Boozer, and no matter who I am. And if you're picking in the top three, you're starting over. You're trying to figure out your team. He's a guy I'm taking number one overall. And not only that, the thing that you can do now because you take him there is it becomes much easier but it becomes much more palatable if you're Memphis to say, now we can move on from John Morant. It's a lot easier because Boozer's going to take on that bigger role with the team that is going to be, okay, he's going to need the ball a little bit more and we can run the thing. We don't need the ball dominant point guard anymore, but boy, how do we move on from him? Because John Morant clearly showed for so long that he was so good. But now that he's going to have more of that responsibility, it's a little bit easier to move on and say, okay, it's time to move on to another era. We tried this for a while and it just hasn't worked. We thought it was going to work. We thought it was going to be great, but on the court, off the court, it's been too difficult. Now we have our new superstar. We have the new guy that we're building the team around. So now that mentally has been whatever roadblocks there were there for, boy, can we really make a trade? Can we really make the deal? Can we make this move? Now you can. I mean, Boozer is the guy. Number one overall, I'd have taken him. And now look at what he's going to be able to help them do already.
0: No, that's it, right? 22, 5, 10 rebounds a game. As you said, just 18 years old, 6'8", the pedigree. And we watched him battle. And that's the big thing, right? When we talk about competition and getting through Peterson, the questions of, all right, can you get through the health, the want to, whatever, whatever blocks there were this year, if you're a GM, how concerning were they? Were those fear delayed during the process? Because certainly he's one hell of a player when he was on the court. With DeBonta, score, electric, all of that stuff, and the Wizards – need juice. Now he'll fight Trae Young for the ball.
1: Oh, it'll be fist fights for the ball.
0: So that'll be fun.
1: I need
0: to
1: the
0: watch.
1: Ball, but I how do I score if you have the basketball? See, I happens.
0: How
1: Ricky
0: am
1: Bobby.
0: I the king in New York when we go and play the Knicks?
1: I don't know how that happens, Ricky Bobby, but how that goes.
0: But for Boozer, I mean, there've been a lot of rumors that Ja Morant's now tied potentially to becoming a Pelican.
1: Yeah,
0: it was one of the rumors of this past week that really picked up some steam. But you have a guy that is a clear new face of a franchise. Again, with the history, Carlos Boozer, even as folks hated Duke, I don't remember anybody really hating on Carlos Boozer.
1: No.
0: Right? And he had a nice pro career. His mom became a celebrity tonight, so congratulations to mom on that. People very excited. And even on the broadcast, I guess mom got a lot of run. But to your point, you know, he's battle-tested. I mean, I don't know what else you need to see. And stayed healthy all the way through it. With it, with a big run up, and the learning curve isn't going to be that much.
1: No, I mean, look, AP Men's Player of the Year. I get that teams are, you know, fall into the trap of, boy, this guy's ceiling may just be a little bit higher. Okay, I'm pretty sure Cameron Boozer's got a great. Again, he's 18 years old. He's only going to get bigger because that's the one thing you can say as well. Athletically. Is he going to be where he is in his prime? No, he's not because he's still growing.
0: Mm-hmm.
1: And again, he's a big kid right now. So it's really hard for me to go, wow, they went away from it. Now, you got good players, 1, 2, 3 overall, but you want to make sure you get your guy at the top, right? Like, if you were redoing the draft again from a couple of years ago, what did I tell you? Steph Castle's number one. I don't know what you're doing, Steph Castle. If you read

0: doing that draft, Steph Castle's number one.
1: I'd also be looking at the fact that, you know, Boozer's a guy that'll be able to rebound all of Trae Young's misses.
0: Oh, he's going to get Trae bounds, is what you're saying?
1: Yeah, Trae bounds.
0: Trae bounds.
1: To give me a force down low. Because, again, there's been a lot of, and we don't know what the final look of this roster is going to be, right? Because we've seen a lot of speculation that Anthony Davis is not long for his time there in Washington. As you say, and we talked about last hour, a 15-15 split of the 30 games he plays, starts the season, misses time due to injury, and then gets dealt or whatever. But you've got Sar, you've got some building blocks, and so you get the electric score. But to have the physical presence and the growth for Boozer, I think, is curious. But DeBonta, you know, was that explosive scorer. Maybe they're thinking there's more upside on that part of the game.
0: Exit out about a Fresca exit, Swollen Dome. Jason Smith, Mike Harmon live from the Fox Sports Radio studios. Let's find out what's trending right now in the wide world of sports. A guy who's been called the Cameron Boozer of Fox Sports Radio.
2: Why, thank you very much.
0: He was really tall when he was 18. It's Steve DeSager.
2: Yeah, that's pretty much the end of the list. Koa Pete, the last selection of round one of the NBA draft. The first round is in the books. There is no second round tonight. Tomorrow. Come back tomorrow, kids. Dallas Mavericks were selecting to end the first round. Koa Pete, yes, was the name from the University of Arizona. He's going to wind up with Phoenix going through New York in various trades. The Knicks picking up 3 second rounders in cash in the process. Number one overall, Wizards.
0: James Dolan already. I don't want to spend any money. I'm spending no money. Just what does it cost to sign the first round pick? No, not doing it.
2: As soon as you mention the owner's name, I'm thinking, can they trade him? Can they include him in some sort of deal? And for a spear to be named later, the Wizards, number one overall, selected BYU star A.J. DeBonta, and Darren Peterson from Kansas went number two overall to the Utah Jazz. Then Cameron Boozer of Duke to Memphis at fourth. The Bulls get Caleb Wilson from North Carolina, and the Clippers, drafting fifth tonight, took Keaton Wagler of Illinois. The Trailblazers have a new head coach, Mike Inouye, who is a Minnesota assistant, and he worked for four other teams before that. Inouye reportedly gets a one-year deal plus two team options. There is one WNBA game tonight. They've just ended the third quarter, and New York is now dominating at Las Vegas, 65-51. Boy, she was wrong.
0: Vegas needs a 1A. Man, I know Asia Wilson's got the MVPs and the titles, right. But I don't know that she's a 1A.
2: Outside,
0: I don't know.
2: No, absolutely.
0: No,
2: they
0: know.
2: Need something on the
0: perimeter. She's outlier.
2: NHL is, by the way, Giannis, I believe, there. NHL exploring putting another team in Texas with Austin or Houston as possibilities. Edmonton officially hiring Mike Babcock as head coach. The NFL decided not to hold a supplemental draft this year, so quarterback Brendan Sorsby will not be in the league this season. A football player hasn't been selected in a supplemental draft since 2019 still. The league told Sorsby to prepare for next year's regular NFL draft. The Falcons gave tight end Kyle Pitts a three-year extension worth $36 million guaranteed. Also this month, Atlanta gave wide receiver Drake London a four-year contract. NCAA Division I approved a new five-year eligibility model. Athletes in all sports will be given 5 years of eligibility over five seasons. To the World Cup, the day started with the game in Houston. 69,000 fans on hand. Portugal, a 5-0 winner over Uzbekistan. Cristiano Ronaldo, 2 goals in the first half. He has now scored in a record 6 different World Cups. Then the shocker in New England, which may as well have been England for all the fans that were Brits there. But Ghana, a 0-0 tie against England. Even though England outshot him 18-2 and had double the possession, you may have heard late in the game Harry Kane's shot went over the crossbar.
0: No, he missed.
1: We didn't hear that.
0: We didn't hear that.
1: It misses.
0: Oh, okay. There we go. All right.
2: In Toronto tonight, Croatia 1-0 over Panama, which is 0-2, and currently on FS1, it is still Colombia scoreless against Congo DR. This game is in Guadalajara, Mexico, in the 75th minute. Trained to push past the pain, not athletes, just people trafficked every day right here in the United States, sometimes by someone they trusted. During the World Cup, help us break the silence. 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A reminder, there are 6 games on the Wednesday World Cup schedule as group play starts to come to a close. The new round of 32 starts this Sunday. American star Christian Pulisic returned to full practice Monday after a calf injury. Pulisic did not play last game. He'd been practicing on the side after he only played the first half of the opener. As for the Major League Baseball, 3 late-night games. Currently, the Angels at home lead Baltimore 5-1, top of the 7th. Braves ahead at San Diego 6-5, top of the sixth, and the

0: Giants at home lead the A's 2-1 in the bottom of the sixth. The White Sox beat Cleveland 2-1. Despite only three hits, those two had been tied for first in the AL Central. The Dodgers, after about a half-hour rain delay at the start, won at Minnesota 12-3. Dodger right fielder Kyle Tucker is likely out tonight and tomorrow with a bad back. Twins pitcher Joe Ryan had his start pushed back a day due to illness. Arizona and Boston with road wins. Cubs won at the Mets 9-6. Milwaukee shut out Cincinnati 2-0, and the winning pitcher Brandon Sproat allowed one hit in his six innings, 10 strikeouts. Colombia with a goal. We're through 75 minutes.
1: Golata, Colombia, Golata, Valderrama, Golata, Colombia. I'm having flashbacks to 94. Yeah. Golata, Colombia, Golata, Valderrama.
0: Yeah, that was like goal for the U.S. in 94, as I recall.
1: Well, Carlos Valderrama, he had great hair.
0: He and his hair, sure. Yeah. It is 1-0 for Colombia.
1: You know what? If you mixed David Lee Roth and Ron Glass,
0: you
1: would get Carlos Valderrama.
0: Anybody remember Ron Glass, 70s TV? Anybody?
1: Yeah, Barney Miller, sure.
0: Okay, just the three of us.
1: People can look up Ron Glass and David Lee Roth and go, oh, yeah, 100%. Yeah, no, I got
0: Ron Glass, he was in that reboot of Odd Couple they tried.
1: He was.
2: First time.
1: He was partners with Rob Parker. And then he left the show, and now it's Kelvin Washington.
0: Is there anything Rob hasn't stolen? There hasn't been an original thought actually come down the pike. It's like every song on the show, title of every show he's hosted. By the way, Gary Marshall's original Odd Couple, one of the great, great sitcoms of the 70s.
1: Oh, 100%.
0: Still, it holds up.
1: 100%. Go Cats. Thank you, Steve. Mm-hmm. So, Colombia leads Congo DR or DR Congo, Democratic Republic of Congo. And I like when they do DR Congo because when I saw that today, because usually it's Congo DR, right? Congo Democratic Republic. But like some stations do it DR Congo. And I sit there and go, it looks like it says Dr. Congo. And I think what a great name for a wrestler that would be.
2: That would be good.
1: Dr. Congo. Because you know what his winning move would be?
2: What's that?
1: Anesthesia.
3: Sleep.
1: Making his way from the locker room right now. 6'5", like Danhausen. 6'5", 275 pounds. Dr. Congo. Oh, that sounds, what a great name for a wrestler that would be. Dr. Congo. That would be awesome. And the doctor, he's putting him in anesthesia. And the referee is holding up the arm and it falls. He falls asleep. Oh, anesthesia is working.
2: Yeah, I mean, they've got their legendary fan that does the statue thing, but he's not Dr. Congo.
1: He's not Dr. Congo? No. Oh, okay.
2: Like he is Lumumba Vea.
1: If you are a doctor of some kind in the WWE, would you have to wear a mask? Like, would you have to wear scrubs? Would you wear, like, the white coat? Like, how would you dress if you were a doctor? Like, you need somewhere to be a doctor. You need to say, okay, that's a doctor. Like, maybe you have
2: Dr. D. David Schultz just slapped reporters.
1: Yeah, but if you're going to embrace the whole I'm a doctor, right? Like, you can't go with just the reflectory thing off the top of your head like an old
2: No, that's fair. I mean, had Britt Baker, who was in All Elite Wrestling. So she's a real life dentist.
1: Okay. All right.
2: And also wrestles.
1: Okay.
2: So you got that going.
1: Okay.
2: Yeah, Dr. Jerry Graham from way back in the day. Dr. Death, Steve
1: Dr.
2: Williams.
1: Death. Yeah. But not again.
2: All he did was beat people up.
1: Not a doctor.
2: Dr. Isaac Yankum, DDS.
1: Okay. Dr. Isaac Yankum. That's a pretty good name.
2: But he later became Kane.
1: But he's a dentist.
2: Yeah.
1: That's a dentist. Different from a doctor.
2: He's now running a town in Tennessee.
1: You could also have anesthesia if you're a dentist. If you do that for WWE, be a dentist. Yeah, that would work.
2: No, that's a pretty good bit. I like that.
1: Yeah.
2: We'll workshop that. Get you into the power plant, get you some reps, and there you go.
1: And you know I've always had a thing. I'm very anti-Kane. You know, I'm very anti-Kane. You know that, right? Did I tell you that story?
2: No.
1: So
2: you don't like Glenn Jacobs.
1: No. My cousin, I actually worked with a guy named Glenn Jacobs. My cousin's a teacher in Michigan, and they had a contest where they said, can you get the most famous person to write a letter to the class and, you know, for this whole thing. It was teaching kids how to write letters and all this stuff. And she said, can my daughter, you know, Ava, can she use you? I said, sure, 100%. Of course I'll do that, right? So I write, I'm like, she's going to win, right? She goes, yeah, I think you're going to win. I'm like, all right, now she's going to win. And then it came to the day and I called her and said, hey, did I win? And she goes, no. I go, why? She goes, because the kid got Kane the wrestler to write in. I go, oh, come on, man. Really? Got Kane to come in and write in? Come on. I was really mad. So I came in second.
2: Would have been cool.
1: My cousin's the bleeping teacher, and I came in second.
2: Nah, it would have been great if, you know, he'd got.

0: gotten Kane's brother, The Undertaker, write a letter and just said, rest in peace.
1: Is that a real letter from Kane? Yeah, no, it's real from Kane. And it was real. The kids were all going crazy.
0: You could have gotten your buddy Berman to write a letter.
1: TJ. No, I think they would have said, I don't know who that guy is, but Kane! It's Kane! Like, I lost to Kane.
0: You had folks running Kane around all the time.
1: In. Kane. I want to write a letter into whatever town he's running saying, hey, Kane, there should be a new sheriff in town, and it's me. All of a sudden,
0: we could go run that bit at one of the cons.
2: Harry Kane!
0: The bits write themselves here on Fox Sports Radio.
1: I've been waiting for like 75 seconds for you to play that. I'm going, how many times do I have to say Kane before Tyshirt stops doing whatever he's doing and plays the Harry
3: Kane
1: highlight?
3: What I'm doing? Watching them get constant offside calls for goals for Colombia.
1: Okay.
3: Should be 3-0.
1: All right.
3: I'm upset.
0: Yeah, it really should be, man. As Steve alluded to in his update early, the shot possession and everything else has just been absurdly one-sided.
1: Jason Smith, Mike Harmon, live from the Fox Sports Radio studios. Coming up next, we get back into the biggest NFL story of the day. Keep it here, Jason and Mike. 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
9: 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Owners Heidi Andelman, chief operators Vince Garcia. Now, to let you know, this station, Greater Kern County, I'm a big deal in Kern County because I go camping there all the time.
12: You're a big
9: you go
12: deal.
9: There, you would say
12: you
9: that
12: go
9: is,
12: camping?
9: That's the camper. Yeah, well, I.
12: Glamping?
9: Glamping. When I was younger, it was camping. Now it's glamping. Now it's like, oh, the hotel we're going to stay at that's right outside the campground. So, okay, stay outside there. Go in for the day.
12: Campground
9: but then
12: adjacent.
9: At night, yeah, but then at night, because I kind of like going out at night going, oh, I can go back and take a shower and sleep in a bed and I have to worry about it. Oh, I kind of like that part of it. I'll do the whole day camping. Then I'll glamp at the
12: you're
9: end.
12: You're really not camping at
9: yeah,
12: that point.
9: Yeah, yeah. No,
12: at that point, it's a cookout.
9: You're camping during the day.
12: No, that's not.
9: I'm
12: that,
9: in the,
12: no,
9: I'm
12: no,
9: in
12: that's
9: the woods
12: a cookout.
9: Enjoying nature. I'm enjoying that.
12: That's
9: then
12: not
9: I'm
12: camping.
9: Glamping. Then I'm glamping. Sure
12: that's
9: I am.
12: Going for a walk
9: I'm,
12: in the woods.
9: I'm bringing my
12: looking
9: gear.
12: Looking around and making sure you're not being followed by Shia LaBeouf.
9: I'm running for your life from Shia LaBeouf.
12: Do it!
9: So again, happy to be on Fox Sports, 1240 AM, KLOA, Ridgecrest. Thanks to Heidi Andelman, Vince Garcia. Again, we love putting this content out for you every single night.
12: Fantastic. Welcome aboard.
9: Yeah.
13: You're a glamper.
9: So, I'm a big glamper, man. Glamping is great. Dude, you go glamping once, you'll
13: no
9: never
13: thanks.
9: Go back. You'll never go back to camp. You'll
13: I
9: say, no, I'm glamping.
13: Because I'm there to camp.
9: Because you want, yeah, but then you'll go, you want to take a shower and you want to use a bathroom that is, okay, I'm good using a bathroom that has a door on it.
12: There's
9: and,
12: a lot
9: and
12: of
9: I'm
12: facilities
9: okay.
12: that have showers
9: yeah.
12: and bathrooms
9: and then
12: doors.
9: I can sleep on a bed. Okay.
12: You know, air mattresses, okay. Little effort.
9: I'm
12: you
9: saying,
12: can even bring the pump. I don't even make you blow
9: I'm
12: it up
9: saying,
12: manually.
9: Glamping, once you go glamping, camping will be so you go, hey, I'm going to camp, but I'm going to glamp
13: that's not
9: at the
13: camping
9: end.
13: At all.
12: Tyshirt's going to start ringing the shame bell on you.
13: What are you talking
9: it's
13: about?
9: Glamping. It's glamping.
13: No, that's at a hotel,
9: it
13: and then you
9: sounds,
13: go outside.
9: No, that's going to a hotel. This is glamping.
13: That is a hotel.
9: It sounds like camping.
13: No, it's not.
9: Yeah, it is.
13: Do you sleep in a teepee?
9: No, that I don't. What?
13: Pitch a tent. All TVs.
9: No.
13: So you don't sleep on the ground?
9: No, again, glamping. You're on a bed.
13: Stop.
12: No, that's what I mean. It's not. You're not glamping.
9: No, you're glamping. That's a glamping.
12: No, you're hanging out and hiking during the day.
9: There's a word for
12: it.
9: It's glamping. Okay?
13: No, it's not.
12: You're still on the campground site if you're glamping.
9: I am there all day. Am I camping? I'm camping. Yes, I'm. What am I not doing?
12: No, because that's a 24-hour cycle.
9: So you're not. So if you go camping,
12: yeah. If you don't actually sleep there, you're just having a walk in the woods.
9: So when you go camping. If you go camping and the day you get, say you get there 9 o'clock in the morning, are you camping?
12: No.
9: No, don't lie to me. No, of course you're camping. You're camping.
13: Then, Jason.
9: But, no, you're camping. You get there 9 o'clock.
13: The main definition for glamping says outdoor camping with nicer amenities such as a bed. You're not outside.
9: Yeah.
13: You're in a house.
9: No, wait, say the beginning of that again.
13: Outdoor camping with amenities.
9: There you go.
13: You're not outside.
12: No, but the whole concept
9: camping,
12: that it ends with you sleeping
9: camping
12: on site.
9: Is in the definition of glamping. It's in that you just read the definition. It
13: outside.
9: Says it right there.
13: You sleep outside.
9: But it says camping, so camping is camping.
13: Outdoor camping.
9: When you're in a hotel.
13: Do you know what camping

0: when you're sleeping in a hotel, you're sleeping outdoors.
1: I can't with you.
0: Just covered by walls and
1: you're not winning this.
0: And a ceiling.
1: The Knicks might have won. You're not winning.
0: It says, you just said there's camping
2: in
0: the definition.
2: Take the L.
0: There's camping in the definition.
1: Do you know what camping means?
0: Yeah, it just said it. Do the definition.
1: Jason.
0: You just said glamping and you used the word camping.
1: Outdoor
0: reading the definition.
1: Camping with amenities and comforts.
0: There you go.
1: Such as a bed and et cetera.
0: That's glamping.
1: No.
2: Which is not what you're doing.
0: Yeah, I'm glamping.
2: No, you're going to a hotel. You said it was off-site. You go out of the campground to go to your hotel. You're no longer glamping.
0: Okay. If you leave Saturday morning and you get to your campsite at 10 a.m. and you spend their time all there all day, you go on the river, you're eating lunch, you make a fire. Are you camping?
1: Do you sleep outside?
0: No. Are you camping if you're doing that? Oh, you're not. Really?
1: No.
2: That's just an outdoor.
1: That's an outdoor excursion.
0: Both of you guys, I feel like you're channeling Becky Hammon. Let me try to weasel my way out of
2: no,
0: this.
2: No. Just take the L.
0: I'm not camping.
2: Take the L. You're not camping.
0: I'm not a 1A.
2: Becky it's an outdoor
0: I'm not a
2: 1A. Day excursion.
0: I'm not a 1A
2: and then you went to the hotel to sleep.
0: No, it's not
2: take
0: a 1A.
2: Take the L.
0: It's not a dude. You're not a dude. You're not a camping dude.
1: That's a day trip with a hotel.
0: No. You're going. You say you're going camping.
1: No.
0: Do you tell you, hey, where are you going today? Well, I'm actually going to go camping, but first I'm going to spend the day in the lake. No, you say you're going camping. If anybody asks you, say you're going camping.
1: No.
2: That's lying.
1: Jason.
0: No. You say you're going camping. That's what you would say.
1: Just take the L.
0: What are you doing right now? I'm camping. No, I'm sitting around the fire and I'm enjoying the day. No, you just say you're camping. Okay, you just say you're camping. That's what it is.
1: You sound like LA people who go hiking around a little, like, track on a mountain.
0: You know,
1: that's not hiking.
0: Neither of you guys are dudes.
1: We're dudes?
0: Neither of you are 1A. You're not 1As, man.
1: You've never pitched a tent in your life.
0: Again, you want to say that later on in the show.
1: Oh.
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0: We get back into the big stuff out of the NFL because everybody here is crazy.
2: Take the L.
0: It's coming up next. Jason Smith. And a 1B dude in Mike Harmon. Fox Sports Radio.
1: Go camping, Jason.
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2: In late night baseball, the Braves are still leading at San Diego 6-5, top of the seventh. The late night World Cup game just ended in Mexico. Colombia, 1-0 win over Congo DR. Earlier, Croatia, 1-0 over Panama in Toronto. In New England, it was Ghana shocking England 0-0, a tie. Portugal won the opener in Houston for the day's schedule, 5-0 over Uzbekistan. Cristiano Ronaldo, 2 goals in the first half. The NBA draft's first round was tonight, led by Washington, selecting A.J. Dabadsa of BYU. Then Kansas star Darren Peterson went to the Utah Jazz. Then number 3 overall, Memphis, got Duke All-American Cameron Boozer. The NFL decided not to hold a supplemental draft this year, so quarterback Brendan Sorsby will not be in the league this season. Earlier in baseball, Houston won in 11 innings at Toronto. Yankees won at Detroit. Kansas City won at Tampa Bay. I'm Steve DeSager.
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11: 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To the Super Bowl.
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11: Believe it or not, the glamping conversation is still going.
14: Hey, if you're not afraid of potentially being attacked by a bear, a wolf, raccoons, rabid animals, you are not camping.
11: Being afraid of being attacked by a bear does not go along with, hey, that's why I go camping.
14: Part of it is my extra food secured in a bear box? I'm not camping.
11: That's Hunger Games for camping. I may not make it out.
14: Oh, all right then.
11: It's Hunger Games camping.
14: No, it's part of the experience.
11: You don't need to be
14: experience.
11: Scared of a bear.
14: You need to be just aware that you may encounter them. You may have a cougar. Now, you may encounter that in the lobby of your hotel. I don't know. But in these particular circumstances, you know, you're conflating the having a nice day out in nature with camping.
11: Okay, let me stop. Because this is how I win the hot dog is not a sandwich
14: contest. No. You take the L.
11: This is how I win the hot dog is not a sandwich contest. Let's say you wake up 8 o'clock in the morning.
14: Yeah.
11: You're going to go camping, right?
14: Mm-hmm.
11: And your plan is you're going to campsite all day, all night, and then you're going to go stay in a hotel that's just off the forest where we go camping, right? The camping area, right? So you go, right? You go. And you get there at 9 o'clock, spend the morning there. You're hanging out. You go on the river. You hang out. You have lunch. You make lunch over the fire. You're hanging out after, playing cornhole, whatever you're doing. You're hanging out. And someone says to you, hey, what are you doing right now?
14: Out in an outside excursion at a park.
11: No, you are not saying that. You are saying I'm camping. You're saying I'm camping.
14: No, because that would imply that, you're going to stay overnight and look at the stars and the whole nine yards.
11: No, it doesn't. And if you stay overnight, you're also camping.
14: You're not camping until you...
11: No,
14: good night, John boy.
11: No,
14: turn out the lights.
11: So what are you doing, Jason, then? What are you doing then?
15: Jason, when I go to these places that are either state or national parks, whatever it is, right? When you go up there, they have a day rate and a camping rate. That means you're staying the night outside.
11: You're still camping, though.
15: No.
11: You don't say I'm going to day rate.
14: I'm having a day.
11: You say I'm going to camp for the night.
15: No,
11: I'm
15: they
11: going
15: have day
11: camping.
15: Use then, and then you have to leave by sunset or 10 p.m. But campers stay overnight.
11: Okay, let me ask you this.
15: What?
11: Little kids go to, when during the summer, when school is out, and they go at 9 o'clock in the morning, and they go with some of their other friends, and they go to like a college or some area where there's events all day, and they have lunch, and they get picked up at 5:30. They're going to where?
14: An activity.
15: Yeah,
11: no,
15: activity.
11: No, stop, stop.
15: They're what are going, they doing?
11: They go to camp.
15: No.
11: Yes, they
15: not
11: go to
15: for
11: camp.
15: A day.
11: Yeah.
15: Oh, no.
11: They don't go to camp.
15: They have week
11: really?
15: Camps.
11: What are they
15: summer
11: going?
15: Camp.
11: Where,
15: you
11: where
15: go
11: they
15: for
11: going?
15: A week.
11: That's camp. You're going to camp.
15: Okay, the Jason's, whatever it's called, you like Halloween or whatever it is, right?
11: You
15: or
11: mean
15: Jason?
11: The, you mean the one? Holiday?
15: No, the one
14: no, he's going to the horror about? Movies.
15: Yeah, the horror movie one.
11: Oh, my God,
15: were
11: dude, Jason's Friday the 13th.
15: There you go, Friday the 13th.
11: How do you not know that?
15: Don't worry about it.
11: Michael is
15: you don't
11: Halloween.
15: Know what camping is. Dude, we all don't know something.
11: How do you not know Michael Myers is Halloween? Jason
15: okay.
11: Voorhees.
15: Now
11: is
15: I know. See, listen, unlike you, I can say my bad. I know now.
11: What's Freddy Krueger?
15: He was the guy in your dreams.
11: Right. Okay. Yeah. Okay.
15: He also liked the kids. That was weird.
11: Okay. Yeah, whoa. Weird. Okay.
15: That was
11: okay.
15: The movie.
11: Okay.

0: All right, let's stick with this. So, Friday the 13th. Go ahead. Friday the 13th.
1: So, he went to what? What camp was it?
0: Camp Crystal Lake.
1: Okay, they stayed for how long?
0: Well, until they all got killed.
1: A week!
0: They all got killed? Okay, in the second movie.
1: Oh, God.
0: In the second movie, okay? Second movie.
1: Okay.
0: The only time someone survives that's not a final girl,
1: no
0: final
1: sex.
0: Guy. Okay? The guy goes to the bar with all the all the friends, right?
1: Well, yes.
0: But he goes to the bar with all the friends. They all leave to go back to the camp where Jason, except the one guy says, hey, any other bars open here later?
1: Right.
0: He survives because he goes later out drinking.
1: Yes.
0: Which is not a lesson kids should understand, but just for this part of it. So, but what was he doing over the weekend? Was he not camping?
1: He was.
0: Okay.
1: Because he had his clothes at the campsite.
0: But he didn't spend the night.
1: Doesn't matter. He still had a campground.
0: He went to another bar.
1: But he had a campground.
2: Well, and eventually he passed out back in his room.
0: Yep. How do you know he passed out? I don't think he made it back to his room. I think he was out.
2: We don't know.
0: Oh, man, okay. I mean, he's the one guy that made it. He stayed out drinking all night.
1: The people who died were camping. They were out of sight.
0: But they didn't spend the night because they all got killed before they spent the night.
1: They stayed the night.
0: They were campers. They stayed the night permanently.
2: I'm pretty sure they stayed the night.
0: Okay, but how do you say they're not campers?
1: Yeah, Jason.
0: They didn't spend the night.
1: Stop.
0: I watched them all. I can tell you all of the kills.
1: Stop.
0: The guy in the wheelchair got hit with the machete in the head, right? Okay, you had the one guy that fell into the trap and he got taken up by the rope and Jason cut his throat. All of these. You had the two people having sex and he got him with the one spear right between both of them.
2: It was a good move.
0: How many more? You had the one guy he shot with the dart gun in the eye and took the hockey mask from. These were all campers.
1: See, I even looked it up.
0: Never spent the night.
1: Summer camp.
0: Never spent the night.
1: Typically is a common thing from 1 to 8 weeks of staying. It's not a day. There's no day camping.
0: There's no staying. You're not reading me something that's real.
1: I'm reading it right now.
0: There's typically staying and camping. I don't care how bad AI is, it's not saying that.
1: Summer camp stays typically range from 1 to 8 weeks.
2: You know who's usually the voice of reason that brings you back to
0: nobody on this show. But they're not spending the night, so they can't be camped.
1: Steve DeSager is.
2: Steve DeSager.
1: Steve.
2: Our trusted.
3: I can
2: erudite.
3: Just tell you from experience, when we were little, we went to a thing that was called day camp and returned home at 5 p.m. every day.
0: There we go. Camping.
1: Day camp, right?
0: Steve DeSager.
3: Correct.
1: But you guys weren't camping.
3: Nope.
1: Thank you, Steve.
0: But the word camp is in
1: there.
0: It's in the word. The word camp is in the
1: I've
0: word.
1: I've been to a camp, but I don't camp there.
0: It's in the
1: because I wasn't camping.
0: But I think you're camping there. You're
3: what right. about if, staying if you, in cabins at kids' camps? They're not actually in a tent. They're not actually outside.
0: Is that not work? Because you're in a cabin. Does that not work?
3: That is definitely camping for the week.
0: That's
1: well
0: camping.
1: For the kids. Yeah, it's a camp thing they do.
0: But that is.
1: Yeah.
0: Oh, okay. So
2: but they're on site, not in an off-site hotel.
1: Yes.
0: Well, off-site. What if it's just on the other side of the road?
2: It's on the other side of the road.
0: Oh, you guys,
2: The chicken didn't make it.
0: You guys got to understand. Hey, listen, both of you, Mr. and Mr.
2: Just
0: Hammond.
2: Take the L, man.
0: Listen, Mr. and Mr. Hammond. When you're wrong, just say you're wrong, okay? Just say you're wrong.
2: Just look in the mirror and take your
0: all
2: own
0: right?
2: advice.
4: Mr. Unlimited.
3: By the way, that's a final in Las Vegas for Becky Hammond's team tonight. I believe in about 2 to 3 weeks, she will admit that they did lose tonight.
2: Struggling.
0: I was wrong. My opinion was wrong.
1: I'm glad you said that, Jay.
0: Yeah, listen.
2: That was good. Make sure you cut and print that.
1: Thank you, Jay.
0: I understand. No. Listen. Just, hey, you know what? Prove me wrong. You don't think that's camping? Prove me wrong. Go camping and don't come back.
2: That's a day trip.
0: That's what I want you to do.
2: He wants you to follow the movie now.
0: You know what?
2: But you have to come up with a more extraordinary death.
0: No. I don't mean die.
3: I believe that last sentence will come up again at the HR hearing.
0: No. I don't mean fall victim to. No. I just mean go camping and don't come back. Like do whatever else you want. Like go on with your life and do whatever else you want to. Don't come back. And
1: stop
0: I will say,
1: it.
0: Okay,
1: that's not how it works.
0: I'll say you're right. That people go on and do things and don't come back.
1: Jason, just let us know that you were wrong about this.
0: I was wrong. My opinion. Was wrong.
1: Thank you, Jason.
2: He did it in Broadway show tunes.
1: Well done.
0: You'll be swell. You'll be great.
2: Channel the little Paul Lind.
0: Gonna have the whole world.
2: Go ahead and look it up on the interwebs, people.
3: He thinks he's Ethel Merman.
0: Everything's coming up roses.
2: That plays every night on the Broadway channel when I go to sleep.
0: Be sure to check out our YouTube channel for the show because you see crazy ass stuff like this. 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
1: By the way, Dr. Congo is just camping in Guadalajara. A quick loss, returning to the training site.
2: No, that's it.
0: Bye, Dr. Congo. See ya. Bye. Thanks
2: Doctor.
0: For coming. Thank you.
2: Congo! All right, by the way, at Swollen Dome, at How About a Fresca, at Fox Sports Radio, if you want to chime in on camping.
0: So, Brendan Sorsby now is screwed. The Texas Tech quarterback who was hoping to stay in college football this year and play another year after a big gambling scandal was unearthed. We now know in the past couple of weeks, after a judge said you can stay, nobody else liked that decision. There were schools that wanted to not play Texas Tech this year because of it. It became too untenable. Sorsby said, okay, I'll leave. His plan, obviously, to go to the supplemental draft. NFL, they have one once in a while for people who lose their eligibility between the end of the season and the beginning of the season. So there's a supplemental draft. Every couple of years we have a couple of guys get taken, or sometimes they don't. And we thought, okay, here goes Brendan Sorsby to the supplemental draft. And kudos to Jason Lockenfora, who joined us last night, NFL Insider. We said, hey, where does he go in the supplemental draft? He says, listen, he'll be a second-round pick if they have one. And he said, told us last night, I don't know the NFL is going to be in a rush to do any favors for a guy that we may not know the entirety of the story. And what happened today? The NFL says no supplemental draft. Brendan Sorsby can look forward to applying for the draft next year. Not look forward to the draft next year, but look forward to applying for the draft next year. Now, I get it. I get it from the NFL because this is a controversy that is still somewhat fresh, right? He's freshly out of rehab. We got this story about Sorsby and the gambling within the last couple of months. So the NFL, I get why they're not in a rush to say, hey, let's put him in the league, because what if something comes up that we didn't know? What if something's being hidden? What if something more comes up with gambling and Sorsby's in the NFL and it looks really bad? So the NFL is saying, yeah, just because you lost your eligibility doesn't mean we're going to take you. So I get why they're doing it. The biggest lesson from this, and this is what, you know, I mean, this is where I feel a little bit bad for Sorsby, because he's going to be the guy that bears the brunt of this, but you have to be responsible for your own actions, is that the worst thing you can do in the NFL is gamble. The worst thing you can do is get, now obviously there are awful, awful things, but I'm saying the worst you do to get suspended where the NFL is not going to allow you to play, gambling is bad. Gambling is terrible. Guys lose years of their career because they put in a couple of bets from team property instead of being off site. The NFL is not going to look the other way or show a little bit of leniency towards you. They are not going to do that if gambling is your sin. If you gambled, this is where the NFL is going to say, sorry, we are drawing the line. They are in bed with different gambling sites. They got to make sure they keep it. There's no question at all about anything going on with the games. So you know going in, you know that gambling is the worst thing you can do. The NFL, if it's a vice that you have, certain things, you can, there's other things that if you run afoul of NFL laws that you'll be able to get back on. You get in with a fight, a teammate at practice, something happens with another eligibility question that could be about taking money from a booster illegally, whatever it was, you know, before the NFL era. But there's things bad that you know, okay, but I can still, once I get to the league, they're not going to care. Gambling, the league is going to care. Everybody should know. There should be no doubt in anyone's mind right now, if you're a college player, if you're an NFL player, if I gamble, I'm going to lose my livelihood. That should be something that everybody needs to know.
2: Well, we know it from people that work in and around the league, right? When you were at NFL Network, mm-hmm. What was one of the mantras you had? Nope, can't do it. What do a lot of folks still, you're not supposed to play fantasy. You're not mm-hmm. certainly not supposed to gamble. You know, how many times just in trying to talk during the course of a week with people that are on the show, that are on the network, and I'd be like, yeah, no, we're just not going to talk about that, right? Because it's potentially information that gets used and then problems can be unearthed. We talked with Jason Cole at the end of last week. He'll join us. I had a conversation with him a little bit today, but one of the points he made was with Roger Goodell. It's the sanctity and integrity of the league, not to mention the trust of your coaches, teammates, and everybody else, right? What happens the first interception you threw off a bad read? Is it just an honest mistake? Or is, you know, something nefarious at play? That second interception that gets returned for a touchdown. okay? What are we talking about?

0: when you have to now question motivation at every throw, every decision that gets made, it becomes that much more magnified a deal. This letter just absolutely scorched earth that was sent to Sorsby. Quick one. Sole reasons identified your petition for seeking entry into the supplemental draft are that you, quote, have been declared ineligible, unquote, by the NCAA, have, quote, exhausted all of your avenues to continue in the NCAA, unquote, and, quote, want to now play in the NFL, unquote. So basically just missing it. Well, you're only applying and not giving us any data, any kind of corroboration, any type of materials in terms of the investigation that was conducted. And now with 3 days before the deadline, you're saying you want in. Yeah, no, we're not bending the rules and bending before you. Now, he's got the attorney who's the outside counsel for the NFLPA, and that's great. You know who's not a member of the NFLPA right now?
1: Brendan Sorsby.
0: Yay! You got it.
1: What do I win? A camping weekend?
0: No. Well, if you actually want to go camping, I think that would be a nice offsite for us. I mean, if Ty Shirt and the team would like to put that together.
1: Oh, well, so you can camp offsite.
0: No, just, offsite from here, dope.
1: You're just saying offsite, you can't camp if you're offsite.
0: Well, we're not camping here in the Fox Sports Radio studios. That would get a little bit weird.
1: Okay.
0: What I'm saying is if we want to take it away from the Fox Sports Radio studios, load up a couple of coolers, some stuff for grilling, and go to a campsite and hang for a couple days, we could do that.
1: Okay.
0: You will have to sleep in a tent on campgrounds.
1: What if I sleep in a cabin? Whatever.
0: Okay.
1: What if I sleep in a hammock between two
0: as long as you're on site and not in a hotel across the road.
1: What if I sleep in a hotel that's actually on the campsite?
0: Then the campsite is rendered moot.
1: Oh, so that's not camping then?
0: No, they killed it.
1: You guys keep moving the goalposts,
0: no,
1: man.
0: No, we're very clear with the goalposts. The whole hotel thing just fails for me.
1: Exit Abbott of Fresca, exit Swollen Dome. Coming up next, unlike Becky Hammon, I can admit when a sports take that I say that I am wrong about, and something happened today that proved to be the case. That's next right here. Jason and Mike, Fox Sports Radio. I was wrong. My opinion was wrong. 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

0: 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You'll find today's full show and a best of version posted right after we get off the air. Now, to show you how easy it is, unlike Becky Hammon, if I say something, if I give an opinion, mm-hmm. I don't need to apologize for it. But if I'm wrong, I like to say that I'm wrong. I can say that I'm wrong. Unlike Becky Hammon, who can't say she's wrong.
1: I was wrong. My opinion was wrong.
2: So you had to say I was wrong.
0: She can't say she was wrong about Jalen Brunson, just trying to talk around it. She's someone that thinks she wanted the Knicks smoke over this story. I'm not going to give Jalen Brunson any credit for winning the title. And instead, she went, oh, I don't want Knicks smoke at all. I'm just going to try to move past this and weasel my way around it. That's all. But unlike Becky Hammon, when I have a take, and it's not very often, but when I have a take and I'm wrong, I will say it. Today, one of the big stories at the World Cup. Not the Harry Kane miss. All right, not that. Not the Harry Kane miss. It's okay. Don't worry, Tyshirt. We're not going to do the Harry Kane miss here. It's okay.
3: Why not?
0: It's a different... Unless you want to play the Harry Kane miss. Go ahead.
4: Harry Kane!
0: No, you got to play the miss.
3: What?
0: You got to play the miss.
3: That was
0: 6 days ago.
1: I was wrong.
0: No, play the Harry Kane.
4: Harry Kane misses!
0: There we go. So, So, we talked about Cristiano Ronaldo coming off of Portugal's first World Cup game. And...

0: He looked sluggish. He didn't look like he should be playing a full game. We talked about how at 41, the best thing is come off the bench. There were times where you're just watching the action go on in front of him, and his time elitely in the World Cup. He hasn't scored on the World Cup stage, hadn't scored on the international stage in a big tournament in 5 years. Hey, I get it. And especially since Portugal's shown they're better in games when he doesn't play and they score more goals than when he plays. So, okay, maybe less Cristiano Ronaldo is the right move. However, if that happened today, things might have been a little more difficult for Portugal.
1: Off goes Cancelo delivering the cross! Ronaldo! Bruno Fernandes. Neto sprinting down the right. Ronaldo through the middle. It's Cristiano Ronaldo for Portugal! It's 3-0! And Ronaldo strikes again! Harry Kane!
2: What?
0: I like how you blended that sound in. Very
2: Thank
0: good.
2: You.
0: Yeah. Fox on the call there. Two goals for Ronaldo today against Uzbekistan. They win 5-0.
3: Near hat trick.
0: Yeah. Oh, yeah.
3: That
0: yeah,
3: was
0: yeah.
3: a great dive by the yeah. defender to save that
0: hey,
3: one.
0: For a day, he has proven me wrong. He has proven me wrong. I said less Cristiano Ronaldo. He came out. He scored right away. Did the great goal celebration. Scored again. He has proven me wrong. And you could tell that after, and he talked about it being a tough week for him at the World Cup and now came out with a little bit of jump. Prove me wrong for a day. I will say I'm wrong for a day because it is a long tournament. And if I'm going to borrow from Becky Hammon, well, as long as they don't win it all and Raul doesn't play great, I can say I'm right. But if you're not going to say that the first game mattered, you can't come back and say, well, this game proved everything.
3: Hey, when you play and dominate the 58th ranked nation in the
0: for Ronaldo,
3: world, come
0: both
3: on.
0: Things can be true. Against a better team, Ronaldo was bad. Now, maybe it took him a little bit to get his legs under him. We talked about teams being sluggish because of the time change and the weather change in the World Cup here in the United States. Everybody's got to get used to it.
3: No, that's right.
0: Right? That was a big thing. But played horribly in the first game. Played better today against a team that is terrible. Again, you win 5-0. Okay, I'm pretty sure they could have won without you. But again, he did score. He opened the scoring from the day. Maybe that opened things up for them, made them feel a little bit better, a lot more at ease, maybe gave them some jump because their star had come out and scored again. So, you know, Ronaldo at 41, I give him credit because, yes, he won the day today. So today, he proved me wrong. Now, we still have the rest of the World Cup to go. So a lot of things. But today, yes, and I sit here, I can admit, I was wrong. I was wrong. Ronaldo was terrific today.
4: I was wrong. My opinion was wrong.
3: But he's now scored in 6 FIFA World Cup tournaments, ended the 10-game drought. He was corralled by Dr. Congo.
0: In the first game of the tournament.
3: Yeah. So you got that.
0: Dr. Congo.
3: He was also a good decoy on the free kick goal.
0: Mm-hmm.
3: Created a little bit of confusion there. But two big goals and another huge chance. Ebb and flow of this, and that's the curiosity, right? Because we saw a number of teams that struggled in their first games come back with a much more consistent effort in their second, right?
0: Yeah.
3: You watch that, and then starting tomorrow, we get absolute chaos where you get to keep your head on a swivel. You have 2 games going at each time slot. But for Ronaldo, it's, again, the pacing of this, you know, and how many minutes of full throttle action. Again, he's like Messi. He's on the field. He wouldn't answer any question related back to Messi's performance of yesterday. Next question.
0: Forgot it.
3: Frosty, I like that.
0: Because, you know, the guys were going back and forth between the Ballon d'Or for, you know, a few years, and now, boy, you're not winning that anymore. Next question. Now, but that's the thing, is that to compare with Messi, right? Because, you know, there's a however or a big but coming with Ronaldo. You mentioned it. First player to score in 6 World Cups, right? Now that's something. That's an accomplishment. He's got 10 goals. Okay, for a guy who has made a living putting the ball in the back of the net for his entire career in 6 full World Cups now, or in maybe in 5.5 World Cups, he's got 10 goals. Okay, he's a little bit over a goal a World Cup. Not a goal a game, a goal per World Cup. That's kind of what he's at. Maybe a goal in the third per World Cup where Portugal is playing at least 3 games, knockout round. That's not great. I mean, Mbappe is 27. He's going to wind up with 30 goals.

0: all time when he's done playing in the World Cup, right? As great as Cristiano Ronaldo is, it's almost like Ronaldo, you kind of feel like in the World Cup, which is the biggest stage, he's kind of very much like a Peyton Manning, where Manning throughout his career was at one level his entire run, right? He played game 13 of the regular season like he played the AFC Championship. But most guys have another level to get to, and so when the playoffs start, they have that level. Peyton Manning never had that, right? Which is why Manning was about 500 in his playoff career, right? I mean, he won a couple of Super Bowls, but did they win because of him? The second one, they didn't, right? So he's about 500, right? Not that he was terrible, but when it got to the biggest stage, the playoffs, Peyton Manning was alternately good and alternately bad, right? He wasn't the same guy dominant. The same thing you can kind of say for Ronaldo, that in other competition, club play, league play, wherever he played, yeah, Ronaldo's been great. Best player in the world, won a bunch of awards. But when it comes to the World Cup, yeah, sometimes he's good and sometimes he's not. So I think that's the right comparison to make, you know, if you're being truthful about Ronaldo, is that, yeah, okay, he's very much Peyton Manning. He plays at one level and it's good enough to be absolutely dominant at club level, at league level play, some other international tournaments, the Euro, whatever you want to say. But when it gets to the World Cup, oh boy, you think like, yeah, he's scored in 6 World Cups, but he only has 10 goals and 2 of them were today. Right. So, I mean, to think about that, like 2 of them were today in a game against a team that's terrible. So I think that's kind of the apt comparison to have for Ronaldo. If you're saying, where is he at and where are his achievements for the World Cup?
1: Yeah, we could grab some of the others. You know, you look at Drew Brees and some other guys, but Peyton Manning's the guy that we've cited a lot throughout his career. He gets that Super Bowl win in the rain in Miami against Rex Grossman and that Bears squad that was just one of the most opportunistic teams we'll have ever seen, led by the greatness that was Devin Hester, Hall of Famer. But when we look at Ronaldo through his 6 runs, right? 2006, 4th place. Okay, cool. 2010, round of 16. 2014, group stage. 2018, round of 16. 2022, quarterfinals. Currently in progress. Dominant performance today. I don't know how good they are or not, right? I mean, because they did struggle. But to Dr. Congo, as we stay with the bit, full respect to them. They showed they're a handful, right? That you know, the bend don't break kind of defensive effort and that they've shown through their games in the group stage. But for Ronaldo, it's a lot of highlights. Most highlight packages I see of him, there's an awful lot of penalty kicks mixed therein. So how many of them had he earned versus just completing the process? Like, all right, he's going to take it.
0: Good, you take it. You're taking the penalty.
1: Which is part of the game. I get it. That's your striker. That's your scorer.
0: You're still scoring. Whatever. Still got to put the ball
1: in. Yep. Right? And we've seen certainly, I mean, Messi, we talked about it.
0: And also Messi is much more active on the field than Ronaldo. Like Zlatan made a great point today where he said, you know, and now Zlatan's kind of feeling it. The last few days, like Zlatan's turning into
1: the employee of the month award now.
0: When he says, look, Messi is all over the field. Ronaldo just stands in one spot.
1: No,
0: he doesn't quite do that, but that's Zlatan. But he said, look, you see that, look at the goals he scored. He's just kind of standing and moving 5 feet to score a goal. He's not Messi where here's the play unfolding and he's following the play and he's anticipating where the ball is going and still getting there faster than anybody else and putting it in the net.
1: Well, but look at Messi's second goal from yesterday, right? I mean, it was a big individual effort to get across the box. He got a nice pick from one of his teammates to clear him up to bring the ball through the box and ultimately find the angle to best the goalie. But you're right. I mean, Ronaldo, I mean, there's a positivity to it in that you're eating space, right? Because they have to pay attention to you because you have the quick strike. Because Messi's not playing a lick of defense, right? He's not checking back. He's not doing anything. But he's circling, waiting for his opportunity. Ronaldo's legitimately just kind of standing there. And I appreciate that if you can work. The problem is, and look, this is also the compare contrast, and we'll stay with just Ronaldo himself. At least his teammates seem to embrace him now, whatever his relationship is with them.
0: Yeah.
1: Right? In the celebration, whatever. Because there's the old footage that was circling around going, look, nobody makes a move to even come give him a high five.
0: Like here you saw everybody was saying, and this could be a direction of, hey, everybody celebrates with everybody. They could have been told that, but still you can't look, it still happened, right? You know, and they still seemed excited. He scored.
1: But just saying in the past, there's been a seemingly a disconnect. So maybe some of that fracture has been healed because there've been rumors of, you know, freeze outs and whatever else. It's like, No, he doesn't move.

0: freeze out. And then he's got to make the most of the opportunities. And it's got to be pinpoint precision in terms of the movement and passing of everybody else, which as you watch from the All-22, as we love to do, that's a difficult proposition against a packed box that's making sure number seven doesn't see the ball.
1: Exit Al Badafresca, exit Swollen Dome, the Jason Smith Show with Mike Harmon live from the Fox Sports Radio studios. Let's find out what's trending right now in the wide world of sports from Dr. Congo himself, Steve DeSager.
2: Congo DR taking the L in Guadalajara, Mexico in World Cup play tonight. Colombia is 2-0 in the tournament after this 1-0 win this evening. Earlier in Toronto, Croatia beat Panama 1-0. Panama's 0-2. Ghana tied England 0-0 in New England. Late in the game, Harry Kane's shot went over the crossbar. Ghana was
1: You
2: ranked...
1: don't say. That Harry Kane missed today?
3: Wow. Yeah. Okay.
0: Allegedly.
2: Astounding. England outshot him 18-2. Had double the possession. Couldn't score a goal. Ghana was ranked 73rd. Lowest ranked team England has faced at a major tournament over the past 30 years.
4: Harry Kane misses!
2: England was ranked number 4 coming into the tournament. Attendance was 64,000 in the Boston area. Meanwhile, in Houston, 69,000 fans on hand to see Cristiano Ronaldo score 2 goals in the first half. Portugal 5-0 over Uzbekistan, which is 0-2. Ronaldo now has scored in a record 6 different World Cups. Portugal outshot him today 17-7 and dominated the time of possession. There are 6 games on the Wednesday World Cup schedule as group play starts to come to a close. The new round of 32 starts this Sunday.
1: Do we get the World Cup red zone tomorrow? Do we get that red zone tomorrow?
2: Well, there are 2 games at once.
1: Okay.
2: Two whole games.
1: Yeah, okay.
2: This is not 8. This isn't the NFL.
1: Okay. So, I didn't know if I'd see Scott Hansen on my television tomorrow.
2: Does anybody else remember why they do this? 2 games at exactly the same time? In the 1982 World Cup, it was, I think, Austria against somebody, and they both knew that, hey, it's tied at halftime. If we just stay tied, we both advance, because they saw what was going on, some other result. It had already finished. They didn't play them at the same times back then, and they spent the entire second half literally just passing the ball back and forth and everybody in the stadium booing, and it finished
1: tied. That's kind of cool.
2: They both advanced, and that never happened again. Mm. So now when you end the group, all 4 are playing at the same time.
1: And Steve DeSager remembers this because he bet the under for that game, and
2: no,
1: he won.
2: I remember because as a little kid in this country at the time back in the 80s, to see a game that wasn't the final, you had to flip over to the Spanish language station. There was no such thing as World Cup early rounds on English TV. Even like Maradona winning the title. Charlie Jones doing play-by-play for NBC. No other match before the final was on American TV in English that I recall as a kid. In the NBA, yes, the first round only of the draft was held tonight, but it started with the Washington Wizards taking BYU star A.J. DeBanza. Then Darren Peterson of Kansas went to the Utah Jazz. At number 3 overall, Memphis selected Duke's Cameron Boozer. Then North Carolina's Caleb Wilson went to the Chicago Bulls. And at number 5 overall, the Clippers got Illinois star Keaton Wagler. The Trailblazers' new head coach is Micah Norry, who is a Minnesota assistant. Norry reportedly gets a 1-year deal plus 2 team options. 1 WNBA game tonight, New York Liberty 87-76 over Las Vegas. The NHL is exploring putting another team in Texas with Austin or Houston as possibilities. The Atlanta Falcons gave tight end Kyle Pitts a 3-year extension. The NFL decided not to hold a supplemental draft this year, so quarterback Brendan Sorsby will not be in the league this season. To Major League Baseball, we've still got a game going. In San Diego, the Padres tied it up on a Fernando Tatis homer to center in the 7th inning. It's now bottom of the 9th. Padres 6, Atlanta Braves 6. Everything else is final. Home wins for the Giants and Angels. Road wins for Arizona and Boston, which won 5-2 at Colorado. Sonny Gray, quality pitching, 7 innings, just 1 run allowed, 11 strikeouts. The Dodgers were 12-3 winners at Minnesota. The White Sox and Cleveland were tied for first in the AL Central. White Sox beat Cleveland 2-1 tonight. Cubs 9-6 winners at the Mets. Juan Soto left with a bad back. Kodai Senga took the loss 0-6, ERA over 10 now. The Cubs and Mets have a doubleheader Wednesday after last night's rainout.
1: Soto gets hurt. Lindor's playing. Lindor gets hurt. Soto plays. Now Soto's hurt again with Lindor coming back.
2: Due back this week, exactly. Yeah. Milwaukee 2-0 winners at Cincinnati. Brandon Sproat, the winning pitcher, 10 strikeouts in his 6 innings, only 1 hit allowed. Kyle Schwarber of the Phillies was scratched from the lineup with back tightness, but the Phillies scored 8 runs top of the 9th to win at Washington

0: 14-9. Yankees won, Tampa Bay lost, Houston an 11-inning win at Toronto with a 3-run homer late, 9-7. Back to you.
1: Thank you, Steve-O. Coming up next, we get back into the NBA draft. The number one overall pick could be doing great things if it wasn't for the fact that his teammate has the worst contract maybe in the NBA in 25 years. That's next. Jason and Mike, Fox Sports Radio. I was wrong. My opinion was wrong.
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4: 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Y'all are killing it on Fox Sports Radio.
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1: You selfish bastard.
0: NBA draft tonight. We got big stuff coming up over the course of the next hour. AJ DeBanza goes number one overall, which we kind of thought was going to happen. We've heard the last couple of days, especially Darren Peterson, who said, I'm not going to go meet with Utah. I'm not going to meet with them. Oh, I met with Utah. Okay, so you know you're not going number one. Okay, that's great. That's not happening.
2: They told me they were not ready to pay me a lot of monies I was amenable to coming here as the number two.
0: Human monies.
2: Human monies, absolutely.
0: So look, DeBanza goes number one overall, and he's a terrific talent. He's a great scorer. He plays downhill. He is, for someone, if you're trying to argue which of the top three was the right number one overall pick, maybe his ceiling's a little bit higher than the other guys. But he's someone that's going to demand the basketball and demand attention right away. And here are the Wizards, who have a young team, and they got a couple of other dudes there. I mean, I don't know if they have 1A dudes. I mean, I have 1A dudes. But they got a couple of other dudes. Anthony Davis, for the 30 games he's going to play this year, is going to be terrific.
2: See, I'm going to be there?
0: The 15 games he's going to play with Washington before he's traded, then plays 15 games. All right, I'm being over. Then before he plays 8 games with he gets traded to. But the thing that I keep coming back to is that the Trae Young contract, we didn't get enough time to get into this last night because of the Giannis trade news of that breaking. This is the worst contract in the NBA, and it's going to have an Allen Houston-type reputation when it's all said and done.
2: Wow, that's grandiose.
0: Nobody was clamoring for Trae Young. Nobody was. We've seen his best, and at best, they can finish middle of the pack in the Eastern Conference, got him out of the first round once. That's it for Trae, who's been in the league more than a minute right now. That's the best you're going to get from Trae Young. You trade for him, okay, great. You're going to keep him. Yeah, I don't know. You have a ball-dominant point guard who needs the ball in his hands a lot. Now, he does dish the ball off. You know, he's at the top of the league for assists. But he's a progress stopper with this team. He is an absolute progress stopper because you have a lot of young guys that need the basketball, that need to be able to have the freedom of making plays and not being at the mercy of when Trae Young decides he's had enough and he's not taking the shot and he's going to pass the ball, right? So he's a progress stopper. But I would get bringing him back because you don't know how it's going to go, and maybe his role is going to change, and you trade him at the deadline next year. Someone needs a score, someone to come off the bench, whatever it is. But you give the guy $212 million. You give him a four-year, $212 million contract yesterday. First of all, nobody else. You're bidding against yourself for Trae Young. Nobody else was giving him that kind of contract. Now you are stuck with him for 4 years because no one's taking that contract. No one's taking him at $50 million. Nobody wanted to take LeBron James for 1 year at $50 million, and he's playing at a much higher level than Trae Young is. 4 years and $212 million, you're insane. I don't know what the Wizards are doing. Like, I want to be excited for them and their young base. It's been a long time since they're any good, and Washington's a great basketball town. But, man, you have the number one overall pick in the draft. You've got some other guys that need the ball, and you decide, no, not only are we bringing Trae Young back, that's going to stop the progress of these young guys, but we're going to give them all kinds of money that's going to force them to be on this team. We're going to eat all kinds of cash over the course of the next 3 years. How long till they realize we can't trot this lineup out here with Trae Young? It's going to be 3 months into the year, 4 months in, and you realize, oh, man, we got 3.5 years and $170 million left on this deal. This is the worst. It immediately became the worst contract in the NBA, and it's going to have that Allen Houston reputation soon.
2: Wow. Allen Houston. I'm
0: telling you, man. It's
2: go back to that Knicks deal all those years ago. Traded to the Wizards for C.J. McCollum. He signed a deal. And Corey Kispert during his nearly eight-year run, four All-Star appearances.

0: the trip to the East Finals that you referenced in 2021. Good shooter, when healthy, needs ample looks. That's one of those things, volume. Does average about 10 assists per game for his career, so you get that. DeBonta, a guy that gives you a lot of ranginess, still needs to work on the outside shooting a bit, and defensively didn't rate particularly well over the course of his year. But you look at where this roster is, it's so prohibitive. Like, there's no additive. So what, you're racing to hope everything breaks together to finish 10th?
1: Yeah.
0: That's kind of where you're at with paying out this deal. Mm-hmm. And I know you traded for him, so maybe you felt like you were pot committed. I mean, he had a player option, he declined, and your response was to give him $50 million a year.
1: I mean, I don't understand. I look at the Wizards and go, what do you possibly think you're doing here?
0: Because you have a pretty good young core.
1: Yes.
0: Right? There's a lot of, you know, Carrington and go on down the line. You look at Alex Sarr, who had a pretty nice year and is starting to figure it out a bit. And now you've done this.
1: This passes understanding for me for the Wizards. I mean, again, and it's going to be the Allen Houston contract of the late 2020s.
0: I mean, they haven't been good or relevant since Michael Jordan was hanging out.
1: Exit out by the Fresca, exit Swollen Dome. Jason Smith, Mike Harmon. Coming up next, we get back into the most shocking NBA story of the night. Jason and Mike. Hi, it's Jason Smith. We need to talk. 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
2: At the World Cup, the day started with Portugal's 5-0 victory over Uzbekistan. Cristiano Ronaldo scored 2 goals in the first half, but then Ghana shocked England 0-0 the final. Croatia 1-0 over Panama tonight. Colombia defeated Congo DR 1-0. The NBA draft held its first round, and Washington had the number one overall selection and took BYU star A.J. DeBonta. Then Kansas star Darren Peterson went to the Utah Jazz, and Duke All-American Cameron Boozer went third overall to Memphis. The Portland Trailblazers' new head coach is Minnesota assistant Mike Anori. The lone WNBA game went to New York, winning at Las Vegas. The NFL decided not to hold a supplemental draft this year, so quarterback Brendan Sorsby will not be in the league this season. The late ball game in the majors went to San Diego in a comeback in 10 innings, 7-6 over Atlanta. The White Sox edged Cleveland. Philadelphia won at Washington. I'm Steve DeSager.
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7: Harry Kane misses!
8: Yes, he did. But maybe he was cursed. We'll have more on that story coming up in a few minutes. And again, I do enjoy the fact that cursing athletes and teams is enjoying a moment right now. Like between Danhausen and whoever this person is that supposedly cursed Harry Kane today, like cursing team, like it's getting its moment. You're like, okay, it's getting its 15 minutes of fame now.
9: Well, it's also a burgeoning industry right now. So you have the opportunity.
8: Yeah, it is. Yeah.
9: You know, if you want to claim to do that, I mean, I'm sure.
8: It's like when crypto first came about. Oh, I got to get in now because who knows what's going to happen in the future.
9: In my neighborhood, on one of the corners, you got one of the places that does psychic readings. I'm surprised they haven't added curses as one of the things and services that they offer.
8: How much money do you think a psychic reading place would make if they put curses in? You make way more money.
9: Oh, absolutely.
8: People would line up around the block going, all right, I got a couple people. How many curses? Well, first curse is free. Second one, you're paying.
9: That guy keeps letting his dog go do his business on my lawn.
8: I got a special. It's $49 a curse, but I will give you 3 curses for the price of 2. Oh, all right. That's great. I'll do it. Like, I mean, I think you'd make a lot of money.
9: There's no question about it. Right really, now, it's hot.
8: Right. It's
9: like movies about aliens, the supernatural and paranormal. Yeah.
8: It's like, you know, when we went through the vampire phase all movies of vampires, then it was all the zombie movies. Oh, they were all hot everywhere. Oh, okay. Oh, that's great. Yeah, it's like you go
9: then everybody became a wizard.
8: It's hot now. Yeah. Wizards were hot for a while. Sure. No. Sexy werewolves for a while.
9: Well, yeah. Do they ever really go out of style?
8: I don't know. I just keep thinking of Michael J. Fox as the werewolf, you know, in the tuxedo, and he's dancing at the...
9: Oh, sure.
8: He can't only play basketball, but he's a great dancer.
9: Wolf. And then Bateman was in the sequel.
8: So... today was a day, and look, we have more on the NBA draft coming up in a few minutes, but we finally got, I didn't want to say an apology, but we finally got what hopefully is the end of this Becky Hammon Knicks story that even I am tired of as a Knicks fan. So to go in chronological order here, just to take you from the beginning of this to where we finished today and why Becky Hammon's just ridiculous and she thought she wanted smoke and she doesn't. So it was a couple of years ago. Becky Hammon, head coach of the Las Vegas Aces, doing her analyst work for ESPN, was asked about the Knicks and their future and can they be a team that wins a championship? And she gave this now famous breakdown of the Knicks and Jalen Brunson.
10: How stuck do you think the Knicks are here in the Eastern Conference?
11: Well, I certainly agree with you. They're not getting into that tier. They don't have enough personnel. They don't have the manpower that they need to hang with those guys. I think you're going to get a consistent team like they've been. They're a pretty good team. They're well coached. They're going to be on their defensive game. But at the end of the day, they don't have a dude. You got to have a dude. You got to have a 1A dude. And they're missing that at the end of the day if we're just getting down to brass tacks.
8: Okay, so there she is saying the Knicks don't have a dude. Jalen Brunson's not a dude. She went on to talk about how small he is and small guys don't win.

0: right? Small guys can't win. Steph Curry is the only outlier that's won a championship. If not, you're going back to Isaiah Thomas in the 80s, right? So that was a statement. And when the Knicks made the finals, it became a topic again. Oh, Jalen Brunson's got the Knicks in the finals. Maybe now she's going to back off her take and say she was wrong. This was from right before the NBA finals. Becky Hammon, again, remember, former assistant coach with the San Antonio Spurs. This was her being asked about, hey, do you want to clarify anything you said about Jalen Brunson now that the Knicks are in the finals?
1: You're taking a little bit of grief from what you said about Jalen Brunson.
2: Are. You are. I'm not big enough.
3: I never said, hey.
2: Exactly.
3: That's why I'm saying. No, I mean, I speak from experience, and I never, you know, Allen Iverson got MVP, and he lost in the finals, and I think the two best teams are probably in the West. But I'm up for being proven wrong. And that's the other thing is I think Jalen Brunson's a hell of a player. I'm speaking historically on the NBA with what I said. I don't know why that's being brought, like why everybody's so stuck on that. I said it 2 years ago.
2: I'm letting you clear the air.
3: There's no air to be cleared. I said what I said. He proves me wrong. I mean, good for him. But I do think the two best teams are in the West.
1: We know who you like, right?
3: Oh, well, you know who I'm cheering for.
0: Boy, there's lots of wrong things in there. Boy, best teams weren't in the West, were they?
4: No! But that was a consensus, and I think we could probably play it back at some point where that might have been, like, your opinion, man. It changes, and, you know, in this case, she talks about him being a hell of a player.
0: Yeah.
4: I mean, she stipulates to that.
0: But she still says...
4: Do you think Gronk and Edelman thought he was a dude?
0: So she still is standing by her take, and when that happened, I said, okay, you know, I've that's like a sports talk radio host who wants to double down on a bad take, and all they have to do is just, as long as Brunson doesn't win the championship, I can say I'm right. Well, Brunson won the championship. And I said a few nights ago, I kind of need to hear from Becky Hammon now because he won the title. She was very outspoken with her criticism and feels like she wants the smoke. I'm okay with getting the smoke. I need to hear from her. She put out a statement earlier in the day today saying that, hey, Jalen Brunson proved history wrong. Right, he won. Now he's on that short list of outliers with Isaiah Thomas and Steph Curry. And I'm going to piss Knicks fans off even worse by saying he's the best player in team history. So here she was now thinking I'm putting out a statement going to end this. But in the end, showing you I really don't want the smoke. I don't want to stand up for this take that I stood up for a couple of times to say he proved history wrong. No, he proved you wrong. There was no big shrouded giant who came to a press conference saying, I am history, and I will tell you Jalen Brunson is too small, so will Becky Hammon. No, you said it. You said he's too small, right?
4: But she contextualized
0: you
4: it, though.
0: Wrong.
4: No, but she contextualized it with 40 years of NBA history teams not winning with small guards.
0: But if she said that, if that's what she said, that's one thing.
4: But that's what she said.
0: She went out of her way to criticize the Knicks and to criticize Jalen Brunson. And then continuing on when she gave her statement today saying, I'm going to piss off Knicks fans more by saying he's the best player in team history. Just say he's the best player. Why are you antagonizing the Knicks? You're just mad.
4: Why is that antagonizing? Because she now put him on the pedestal everybody wanted.
0: But why do you need to say I'm going to piss Knicks fans off more?
4: But she didn't.
0: She's mad. She's mad that the Knicks...
4: But to say he's the best Knick in history, how is that pissing anybody off?
0: That's all you have to say is that he's the best Knick in history. Boy, he's that good. It's killing her to say something good about a player and a team that she criticized. I'd rather her just say, I hate the Knicks. I really hate, because that's really what it is. I hate the Knicks because of the way she has talked about Brunson the Knicks over the past couple of years. You could tell she doesn't like them for whatever reason. And I get that. But I'd rather her say that than try to give a backhanded compliment by not owning her take saying I was wrong. Oh, he proved history wrong. No, he proved you wrong because you're the one that talked about it and said small guards can't win. We listened to that audio right there, right?
4: Right. But the again, in the context of history, she wasn't wrong.
0: No, but say in history, small guards don't win. Small guards don't win. Steph Curry is the only outlier. But to say they don't have a dude, well, that's different. I'm pretty sure Allen Iverson was a dude.
4: But time, in December 2023, was he a dude?
0: He was a dude.
4: Because that's when
0: a dude.
4: But he's not the guy he is now.
0: No, but he was starting to become a dude.
4: And they were a team that was, as we talk about, under Tibbs. They were going to run into a wall at some point.
0: Yeah.
4: And he was the leader of them running into a wall. So she wasn't wrong in 2023.
0: But it was very personal, the criticism that she had. And this is someone who's a coach, right? So that also kind of surprised me. Boy, here's a coach is saying stuff like this. So, okay. But you could tell, I can't just give Jalen Brunson praise without throwing some shade at Knicks fans. Okay, I can't say

0: then he's too small to win without saying he's not a dude. He's not a 1A. He was the Knicks 1A when they had him. They traded for him. He was the Knicks 1A at that point. So I need a little bit from her to own it. And then when she puts out the statement today, I said, you know what? We're just never going to get anything from her. She doesn't want the smoke. She thinks she does. She thinks she's okay with being, but she doesn't, because she can't even say I was wrong. She said, people want me to apologize. I'm never going to apologize for having an opinion. And I get that. I was looking for her to apologize. Your take was your take. But when you're wrong, say you're wrong. Hey, I was wrong about Cristiano Ronaldo. We talked about it last hour. I said I was wrong a couple of times.
1: I was wrong.
0: Tyson's made a drop out of it.
1: My opinion was wrong.
2: Well, sing song, he jays it,
0: right?
2: Yeah.
0: He made a drop out of it because I like to sing it because it's musical theater night.
1: Mm-hmm.
0: So, you know, just say I was wrong, but she couldn't do it. And then I guarantee you, because when that statement went out today, social media was afire with it. Here's Becky Hammon. Because, right, she seems like someone that has a grudge. She's mad that the Knicks beat her team and Jalen Brunson won. And all she, because I guarantee you, if the Knicks had lost, she'd have been doing all kinds of interviews going, I told you, small guards don't win. Small guy, I told you. She would have been on that tour all the way through a path through the NBA draft into the season. But they didn't. So she's mad. So she tried to find a way around it. But I guarantee you, there was some sort of meeting, some sort of conversation where it was, you know what, with the Vegas Aces, that, you know what, we're trying to win, and this thing is controversial, and it's noise we don't need, because this is going to follow you until you put this to bed. And I'm sure she realized that. So before the Vegas Aces game tonight, which they lost because they don't have a 1A. That's the problem. You know, Asia Wilson, not a 1A, even though she's got MVPs and titles.
2: And so titles.
0: And I love Asia
2: and
0: Wilson.
2: And those pesky
0: I love
2: title,
0: Asia Wilson. I just
2: title
0: have to say,
2: thing, yeah.
0: I just have to say you don't have a 1A because, you know, she said you don't have a 1A. So this was Becky Hammon starting her press conference tonight pregame before their game.
3: Wait, I have a comment.
4: Oh,
3: to start. Okay. I was wrong. My opinion was wrong. Okay, let's go.
0: See, even right there, she can't even just say I was wrong about Jalen Brunson. And now it seems like she won't give him credit for being the player he is, where I can say he's the best player, but I'm going to sit here and I'm going to still make fun of it. Right. So that's not quite right. That this is how she's acting on it. But at this point, I got to say, you know what? I'm done. This is the best we're going to get. It's over. Becky Hammon can go on and do her own thing. And the Knicks and Jalen Brunson can walk up and down the streets of New York with the Larry O'Brien trophy. And the Spurs can watch and see how they gave it away in 5 games. And watch Jalen Brunson go for 45 against them in game 5. And she can watch that Brunson putting Wemby in a blender move that's been all over social media where he fakes and comes in with the right hand and Wemby is late. You can go watch that. Now, you think I'm really mad.
2: No,
0: right?
2: you sound
0: mad.
2: No, it's really eating at your soul. Because this is really stuck under your craw.
0: I'm putting the Becky Hammon thing to bed. Look, like, again, she thinks she wants smoke. She doesn't, right? She doesn't. She's not like us. She's not. When she's on TV, obviously, she has a tough time giving her opinion and being asked questions about it. Because now, even though it's 2 years later, okay, it came up. You were very open about your criticism of Jalen Brunson. Now, she can't even own that when she was wrong. When all she's got to do is say, boy, I was wrong. He proved me wrong. He's a great player.
2: She should have gone full villain, right? If you're not just going to go full in and apologize and do all that other stuff, then just say, look, the Spurs really gave this away. And you don't have to credit him at all.
0: I'm not going to talk about the guys on the other team.
2: They won in 5. Great. The Spurs dominated this series. De'Aaron Fox was not a 1A. Wemby shrank down to normal man size. Mitch Johnson was not big enough for the moment. You don't have to credit Jalen Brunson at all. You could just tear the Spurs apart.
0: She's not like us. She's not built for the smoke, right? She's not. But I do actually want to thank her. I want to say thank you. And I'm being serious about this. Because then she gets to think about this. Is that Josh Hart talked about the criticism of him from a couple years ago has spurred him on. And here the Knicks are. NBA champions for the first time in 53 years. They beat Becky Hammon Spurs. And I want to thank Becky Hammon because maybe Jalen Brunson doesn't turn out to be this 1A dude that lit it up and carried the Knicks to an NBA title and was the NBA Finals MVP. He might not have gotten to that level without her words of what turned out to be encouragement. Maybe he's lifting weights and he's staring at Becky Hammon's picture all the time going, got to do

0: another set. Not going to skip leg day because I'm a 1A dude. I'm that guy. So I want to say thank you to Becky Hammon, because maybe the Spurs would have won. Your Spurs would have actually won if you didn't say that for Jalen Brunson.
1: You know what's really disappointing in all this?
0: I just want to thank her for the Knicks championship. And maybe when they raise the banner this fall opening night, they raise the banner and you see the Knicks NBA champions and a picture of Becky Hammon that just says 1A dude. And hey, you know what? We got that banner up there, and that's just as big a deal for us because she helped us win that title.
1: Well, he signed that autograph card, 1A, talked about it at the parade. I mean, I am surprised Rick Brunson didn't fight the battle for him. Too soon? When he kept jumping off the bench? Stop pushing my boy!
0: Yeah, Rick Brunson. That's what happens when, I always say, sometimes when parents get involved, it's not always great.
1: I mean, he did tell Mike Brown to shut up.
0: That was the best thing he did.
1: But otherwise, there were at least three instances where he jumped off the bench like he was going to go fight for his kid getting picked on at the schoolyard. Like,
0: when
1: on.
0: I was a young boy, my father told me to stop complaining about the officials.
1: Something like that, yeah.
0: And go hit a three against Wemby.
1: But if this is what you need, right?
0: He said, son, win. It's game five. Score 45 and win the MVP. And have a big parade.
1: Because even winning in the middle of that series, it wasn't looking great. I mean, Brunson had a quarter. He had a shot and a steal. As Wemby threw the ball off Castle's back. And he hit that free throw, and away we go. So, like, it wasn't clean the first two games. We talked about it a lot. It was Karl Anthony Towns series. And then Brunson closed it out, so he gets the glory, and he moves on. And if he can keep using that as motivation, cool. Hopefully people keep this stirred up, because otherwise the Knicks are going to lose their edge. And the people in New York are going to go soft, and the world's going to hell.
0: He said, son, when you're down 29, don't give up. Make sure Wemby gets that flagrant and start your comeback then. And when Josh Hart misses that layup and you want to destroy him, remember Wemby is going to miss two free throws next.
1: I'm in hell.
0: Exit out by the Fresca. Exit Swollen Dome. The Jason Smith Show with my best friend, Mike Harmon. Coming up next, we get back into the NBA draft. The guy I would have taken number one overall was not the guy that went number one. Jason and Mike, Fox Sports Radio.
2: My father.
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2: Harry Kane!
1: You know, all we do is add stations. Welcome to KPOW 1260 AM, your hometown radio in Powell, Wyoming, the voice of Powell Sports. Thanks to GM April Rodriguez, Program Director Scott Mengold, 10 p.m. to 12 a.m. Mountain Time each weeknight. Competitors, throw in the towel. We're going to be on the home for Powell. Like the BC boy should have done that.
3: You just did.
1: Yeah, I did. Because usually I do it for Norman Powell, but now they're on in Powell. Yeah, that's pretty cool.
3: Yeah, Norman Powell maybe have a new location. May or may not be a member of the Heat. I don't know.
1: So again, GM April Rodriguez, PD Scott Mengold, and you know me, anybody named Mengold. You
3: know, No question about it. Welcome cool. to the party.
1: Yeah, very good. Again, KPOW 1260 AM. So a very difficult night tonight. I want to acknowledge this for Alex Teichert, because his guy, his hero, his avatar, his alter ego on the soccer pitch.
3: Oh.
1: Harry Kane.
2: Harry Kane!
1: Harry Kane from two goals in the last game?
3: No,
1: yeah.
3: I know that.
1: You know Harry Kane?
3: No, I was thinking you were going to start admitting you were wrong about the whole glamping camping thing.
1: No, we're done with that. We have to talk about Harry Kane missing.
3: Yeah.
1: Elite English striker Harry Kane, right? Okay. Had his chance to lift England to a 1-0 win over Ghana in the 86th minute, and mainly because Teichert's been playing that Harry Kane penalty on a loop for the past 5 days.
2: Harry Kane!
3: Come on, not often you get a 3-second highlight.
1: I actually called Teichert on the way in. He answers, hey, what's up, Jay? I said, hey, just so you know, we're going to play the crap out of that Harry Kane miss tonight. No, what do you mean? What do you mean? No, we're going to play. Because you, I've heard that Harry Kane goal on the penalty now about 1,600 times. We're going to play the miss all night.
3: Well, we celebrate greatness on the show. We add affiliates. We add new friends and listeners. And we celebrate the wins. Find your wins. It's not celebrate misses.
1: So, but let's hear what happened when Harry Kane had a chance to give England the lead.
2: Harry Kane!
1: No.
4: Let's go!
1: The real one, because then we're going to give you...
4: real.
1: No, but then we're going to give you a reason why maybe he missed. Because there could be other things at work.
4: Okay, now I want to hear something.
1: No, go ahead, let's listen.
2: Harry Kane misses!
4: That's all you wanted to hear.
1: That's all he got.
4: Because
1: he missed.
3: All he needed.
1: Apparently, a Ghana witch doctor.
4: What?
1: Put out a curse on Harry Kane for the game today. I mean, I don't know how else. I've seen Harry Kane miss big shots before, but today against Ghana,
3: the timing is uncanny.
1: Maybe this is a time where the portal between the earth and the underworld,
3: the
1: or
3: great
1: the above
3: beyond
1: world,
3: in general,
1: open, because Danhausen certainly helped the Knicks, his uncursing of the Knicks and the human monies, and now, hey, you know what? I can do it for the World Cup. Danhausen owned the NBA Finals. I can own the World Cup. So here we go. Harry Kane may have been cursed today.
3: That's kind of a big deal. The guy said he didn't want to wish him any harm or injury.
1: Just to not score.
3: Just to have a bad game.
1: Yeah, just have a bad game.
4: You know what happened, Jason?
1: What happened?
4: I found out that Harry Kane was actually slighting the witch doctor and making fun of him.
1: Really?
4: Yeah, when he heard about it.
1: Wow.
4: I have a clip from him. You want to hear it?
1: This is Harry Kane.
4: From Harry Kane.
1: Making fun of the witch
4: pre-game
1: doctor.
4: Pre-game on the pitch.
1: Wow. Are you going to hear this audio anywhere
4: only
1: else?
4: Only here.
1: Okay, all right. Go ahead. Let's
4: you ready
1: hear
4: for this?
1: Yeah.
5: All right, let's try it. I told the witch doctor I was in love with you. I told the witch doctor I was in love with you. And then the witch doctor, he told me what to do. He said that...
1: So he had the entire band playing.
4: Yes.
3: Yeah, and the chipmunks.
4: Yes.
1: Yeah. Maybe his father took him to the pitch to see the English marching band. All right, man.
3: Alvin!
1: Yeah, he had the band playing there behind
3: That's
1: him.
3: That's some next level stuff right there. By the way, if he heard that, you know, because we are a global entity here, take us wherever you go on the iHeartRadio app.
1: Remember, they're in the United States. They're in the okay.
3: I'm just saying.
1: Okay,
3: globally,
1: I'm just saying. Okay,
3: if the people of the home country.
1: Okay.
3: That he also represents.
1: Hey, if the witch doctor's listening, hey, we love you, man. We're cool, man.
3: He might be doing a full Danhausen. You are cursed at you right now.
1: No, we're good. In our

0: sandbox here. Leave it. We're good. We're good. We're good.
1: You man. Might need to send him some human monies.
0: We'll just play.
1: Might have taken it off Harry Kane since he got the job done there. Said, all right, he doesn't need it anymore.
0: So
1: apply it liberally to one Jason Smith.
0: That might have been a hell of a job by the Ghanaian witch doctor. Sure. Why not?
1: You're getting ready to say the great GNU. You got to be careful. Gary GNU.
0: Gary GNU.
1: Great space coaster.
0: No GNUs was good.
1: Yeah,
0: GNUs.
1: That's
0: Gary
1: right. GNU. There we go. Wow, leaving no stone unturned.
0: No, we like that. Steve DeSager liked that one, I'm sure. Yeah. The great space coaster. So maybe, you know, and again, it's a resurgence. It's a moment in time now for people with connections to the other world cursing and non-cursing franchises.
1: Let's get in touch with Keith David. Bring back Facilier, because I got friends on the other side.
2: Harry Kane misses.
1: He's got friends on the other side.
0: You never know. You never want to say maybe not. Maybe this is exactly what happened.
3: Hey, don't mess with it.
0: Yeah. No.
1: You don't mess with the Zohan, and you don't mess with this.
0: No.
1: You don't tug on Superman's cape.
0: No. You don't take on Danhausen in the middle of the NBA Finals.
3: You know what I'd be scared of? If USA was in the same group of Ghana, we would have been in trouble.
0: Maybe preemptively
1: went after the hamstring and knees and everything.
0: Whoa. We're not talking about injury. Why are you taking it to a dark place, man? What are you doing?
3: Harmon.
0: Why are you taking it to that? Like injuries and hamstring? Why are you mentioning specific body parts? What are you doing? What's going on?
1: I'm all about specificity.
0: What are we doing?
1: It's good for the audience.
0: What's going on?
1: They like specifics.
0: What are we doing?
1: Generalities don't get us anywhere.
0: No. Mike Harmon wants to mention specific body parts that could be cursed by a witch doctor. What's going on? What are we doing?
1: Be careful. You're going to have a Beetlejuice shrunken head soon enough.
3: So imagine if you went after Belligan. I'd be crying.
0: Yeah. No.
3: Kane's okay.
0: Yeah. No. Okay. Are you sure about that?
3: I don't mind.
0: You don't mind?
3: I'm not rooting for England.
0: Really?
3: No.
0: Why are you playing the highlight?
3: Because
1: it was a great highlight. It was 3 seconds long.
2: Harry Kane.
0: He just mentions his name. He says the guy's name.
3: No, it's like you hear the kick, the scream, and Harry Kane.
1: But I mean, hear how solidly he boots the ball. I mean, that is clean.
2: Harry Kane.
1: That's the soccer version of the crack of a bat and a ball flying 500 feet.
0: Okay, sure it is. All right, you guys.
1: The same thing, right? Am I wrong, Tyson?
0: What about the miss? Do we hear the thump of the miss?
2: Harry Kane misses.
0: No, you didn't give us a thump of the miss.
3: To the point.
0: All right, very good. All right.
1: No, it's a miss hit. I can hear it.
3: What else do you want to hear?
0: So I want to hear what's trending right now in the wide world of sports with special delivery, Steve DeSager. Thump, Steve DeSager.
4: I believe they are Ghanaians, by the way.
0: Ghanaians?
3: What?
0: Ghanaians. San Diegoans. San Diegoans. San Diegoans.
1: You want to sing some of the witch doctor songs?
4: San Diegans. You dropped the O.
0: San Diegoans.
4: And Los Angelesans are?
0: I've got to fire you, Ron. Los Angelinos.
4: Angelinos, yeah. That is correct. The excitement of the FIFA World Cup is now streaming live.
0: It's just Los Angeles Stadium.
1: Angelino is the guy that hung out with Jack Tripper.
0: He worked at Angelinos.
1: That's right.
0: Yeah. Tripper?
4: Yeah, for a month it's Los Angeles Stadium, and today England and Ghana were playing at Boston Stadium.
0: Boston Stadium.
4: It's not actually in Boston, people. Anyway.
0: Massachusetts Stadium.
4: You know, I hear England doesn't have a good road record in Massachusetts.
1: No, that's it. They struggle. Struggling.
0: They've struggled. This goes back 300-400 years.
4: Yeah.
0: Their road record in Massachusetts.
1: That's a long preview clip right there.
4: Didn't have much of an offense then either.
0: It was tough. Well, listen, it's an away game. They were on ships for months.
4: Yeah, trying to play in red coats.
0: Months. Yeah, I mean, especially in the summertime.
4: That's
0: it gets hot. A
4: coaching problem.
0: It's hot. There were no hydration breaks.
4: To really fault the players.
1: Need a more breathable fabric.
4: Yeah. I don't know if you heard, but late in the game today, Harry Kane's shot went over the crossbar.
1: No. The hell you say?
4: I'm sorry. New England had 64,000 fans, most of them England fans in New England, and England outshot them 18-2, had double the possession, 0-0, the final against Ghana, which was ranked 73rd in the world to start the tournament. The excitement of the FIFA World Cup is now streaming live on Fox One, the official English streaming platform to catch every unforgettable moment. Fox One brings the action straight to your screen, so you never miss a goal. Download Fox One.

0: And experience the FIFA World Cup live. The day started in Houston, attendance 69,000. Portugal 5-0 over Uzbekistan, a debutante in this tournament, 0-2 now. Portugal outshot him 17-7 and dominated time of possession. Cristiano Ronaldo, 2 goals in the first half, and he now has scored in a record 6 different World Cups. In Toronto this evening, Croatia 1-0 over Panama, which is 0-2. Colombia 2-0. They survive 1-0 against Congo DR in Guadalajara, Mexico. There are 6 games on the Wednesday schedule as group play starts to come to a close. American star Christian Pulisic returned to full practice Monday after a calf injury. The U.S. has already clinched first place in its group even before it plays 0-2 Turkey this Thursday night at Los Angeles Stadium. Upgrade your FIFA World Cup 2026 setup. 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The Home Depot official FIFA World Cup 2026 supporter, subject to availability. The NBA draft's first round was tonight. The Wizards selecting number 1 overall took BYU star A.J. Dabanza. Then Darren Peterson of Kansas went to the Utah Jazz. Memphis at number 3 got Duke's Cameron Boozer. Then North Carolina's Caleb Wilson went to the Chicago Bulls. And the Clippers at number 5 got Keaton Wagler of Illinois. Louisville's Mikael Brown went to the Brooklyn Nets. Sacramento at number 7 got Darius Aka from Arkansas. And Houston's Kingston Fleming to Atlanta at number 8. Trailblazers have a new head coach. It's Minnesota assistant Mike Anori. In the WNBA, New York won at Las Vegas 87-76. The NFL decided not to hold a supplemental draft this year, so quarterback Brendan Sorsby will not be in the league this season. NCAA Division I approved a new 5-year eligibility model. This is for athletes in all sports. 5 years of eligibility over 5 seasons. The late ball game, great night for San Diegans. In 10 innings, Padres 7-6 over Atlanta. Padres pitcher Lucas Giolito went on the IL with elbow inflammation. The White Sox are alone in first in the AL Central after edging Cleveland 2-1. Dodgers 12-3 winners at Minnesota. Twins pitcher Joe Ryan had his start pushed back a day due to illness. Dodger right fielder Kyle Tucker likely out tonight and tomorrow with his bad back. Arizona a 4-3 winner at St. Louis. All the runs came in the 9th inning. Boston and pitcher Sonny Gray won 5-2 at Colorado. Angels over Baltimore 5-1. O's offense 3-for-29 with 13 strikeouts. San Francisco and the Cubs each won. Seattle and Miami as well. Philadelphia got 8 runs in the top of the 9th to win at Washington 14-9. Kyle Schwarber was scratched from the starting lineup with back tightness. Milwaukee 2-0 over Cincinnati. Brandon Sprout, the winning pitcher, had 10 strikeouts and just 1 hit allowed in his 6 innings. Kansas City beat Tampa Bay 12-5.
1: Boy, Steve, what team had him as their up-and-coming player in their minor league system last year?
0: You're referring to the New York
1: Mets? Who is that?
0: Mets?
1: Oh, yeah. Forgot about that. Yeah.
0: Kodai Senga, 0-6 with an ERA of 10.08.
1: Is that good?
0: After tonight. That would be not good.
1: All right.
0: Kansas City 12-5 over Tampa Bay. 2 homers, Jack Caglione. Royals say pitcher Cole Reagans will likely need elbow surgery. By the way, Bobby Witt Jr. was still out with sprained MCL. Yankees are 3 games over the Rays in the AL East now after winning at Detroit 4-3. And Houston got a 3-run homer, top of the 11th to win at Toronto 9-7. Dalton Varsho did have 2 doubles and a homer in the loss. Shane Bieber in his season debut allowed 4 runs, 9 hits, came out in the 4th. Back to you.
1: Thank you, Steve-O. Now, we got some big stuff on the NBA draft coming up in a few minutes. Wait till we tell you what was said at tonight's draft when it comes to one player who could be on a trading block. But Cameron Boozer goes 3rd overall. You just saw Steve give the results of the draft. And for a long time, we've talked about maybe Darren Peterson, Dabanza, or Cameron Boozer. Any of those guys could have gone number 1. My track record for picking the right guy to go number 1 has been pretty good the last few years. Boozer's the guy I would have taken number 1 overall. All right, now, the ceiling for Peterson may be a tiny bit higher. The ceiling for Dabanza may be a tiny bit higher, but not by much. When you're 18, like Cameron Boozer is, and you have the cachet of playing under pressure already at a big program of Duke, you're the AP player of the year, and you are the most NBA-ready player of anybody in the draft, that's who I'm taking number 1 overall.
2: To be fair, though, are you playing with any pressure in Washington?
1: You know, that is true.
2: I'm not trying to be a jerk. Okay. I'm just asking the obvious question. Hey,
1: just how you had no pressure in college, there's none of it here.
2: Okay? I mean, you had a lot of pressure in college. This is going to be a cake.

0: clock.
1: But this is a guy that Memphis can run their offense through. He's a point forward. Again, physically, he's ready for the league at 18. He's just going to get bigger. Is he as fast you'd like him to be? No, but as he gets bigger, I don't know that that's going to be something that you need to hang your hat on and say, yeah, his floor is so low. Mm-hmm. And you've seen that conservatively he's being compared to like maybe he might be a better Kevin Love. Maybe he's a better Sabonis. Maybe he's a better, a better player like one of them. And for just to see him play all year last year and to see how ready he is, I mean, physically he's that good. Again, he's smart. I don't know why people didn't think about him at number one, just because if he turns out to be, not that he's the safest pick, but a guy that has a pretty high ceiling and the lowest floor, you don't want to get it wrong. Because if you get it wrong with Darren Peterson, who's got to show that he can create in the NBA, right? You know, DeBance has got to prove that he can make plays without the ball and not be somebody that just, hey, I'm just a scorer, right? If you are looking at, hey, we want to make sure we get a guy that's going to be a linchpin for us for the better part of the next decade, I don't think you're going to be wrong with Cameron Boozer. I don't think so. You could wind up being wrong with one of the other guys, but Boozer's the guy that he checks every single box. There's nothing that you can say, yeah, he's the same. If he was just the safe, solid option, I would say, okay, you're right. But again, he's the most NBA ready of any guy. And with his body at 18, it's like almost like when LeBron came in the league, his body was ready at 18, 19 years old. Like Cameron Boozer would have been my guy at number
0: one. Yeah, I mean, they're all kids right up at the top of the draft. And then it's just, you know, deciding which is your favorite. Peterson comes with the durability and the questions of want to a little bit, right? I think everybody agrees the skill set is off the charts, but I don't know if I've got to wonder about getting him past health issues at 19, chronic issues and sitting out and whatever. I don't know. I want to go down that road. DeBonta, I've seen some speculate that he could be a scoring champion. Needs to pick up on the defensive end, be more consistent with the outside shot, but his ability to attack the basket, his wingspan, all of that is there. With Boozer, you also get the pedigree. Guy grew up around the game.
1: Mm-hmm.
0: His old man was a hell of a player.
1: For a while,
0: no question about it. And just the way that you roll in. Now, it allows them to move on from Ja Morant, probably day two trade or something coming. Expected, rumored to be a Pelican. You team him and Zion together. The Lakers have all the other 2019 draft picks.
1: So
0: now these guys will reunite at the top over there. But with Edie and Coward, man, that's a nice starting point for the next iteration of things.
1: Exit Alba Fresca, exit Swollen Dome. Jason Smith, Mike Harmon live from the Fox Sports Radio studios. Coming up next, the biggest headline thing that was said tonight at the NBA draft and after the day that was in the World Cup. Trust me, you want to hear it. That's next. Fox.
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1: Question, what is glamping?
0: The two greatest things said today, one at the NBA draft and one at the World Cup. Let's go NBA draft
2: first. All right, let's go.
0: After the big Giannis trade yesterday, we spent all night talking about that. Now, that what's going on with Jaylen Brown? Can he go back to the Celtics? Mm-hmm. Is he going to get traded? What happens now? Well, Brad Stevens at the draft tonight, this was the exact quote about Jaylen Brown and his status, what they think about him with the organization. This, I'm giving you the exact quote from Brad Stevens.
2: Okay, cool.
0: Jaylen Brown is a big part of us. I'm never going to predict the future. Like, that was one sentence. No. He went on to say, every indication, everything I think about over the last few years has been building around those guys. You never know. Right? So that's what he said. Jaylen Brown is a big part of us. I'm never going to predict the future. In other words, he gone.
2: Is this one where he's just holding a sign saying open for business?
0: Hey, I love you, man. This is great.
2: Pick up the phone and just call me.
0: Hey, I love you. So I think we're going to get married? Yeah, I'm not going to predict the future. But wait, we've been together for a long time. Yeah. So we should get married. I'm not going to predict the future. Hey, everything I've done so far has been about us. But you never know.
2: Tomorrow's a new day.
0: I mean, we love Jaylen Brown. We love him, but I'm not going to predict the future. I mean, how do you say that?
2: Well, I mean, there was the famous country song, you never stop loving somebody, just start loving somebody else.
0: I mean, there's certain things I get it, and there's certain things that I get that you want to say, and there's certain things that you want to say that you should probably just not say anything at all. Like, there's sometimes things you think, okay, well, you know, we may wind up trading Jaylen, but we love him. I want to make sure I say that. No, just don't say anything.
2: The cops got him, or they don't.
0: Go. Let that go. Just let it go so you don't embarrass yourself or the Celtics.
2: Yeah, this
0: saying,
2: is one, though.
0: Yeah, we love him. Yeah, but I don't know.
2: But in terms of answering the question, it's about as honest as you can be.
0: It is, but again,
2: right? We've had a great run. I don't know about tomorrow.
0: Sometimes you don't, but sometimes saying nothing is the right thing. Sometimes
2: you want to sing a little bit of that one, too? You say it best.
0: Sometimes saying nothing is the absolute right thing.
2: When you say nothing at all.
0: Then there's this from England and Ghana, right? Game of the day in the World Cup.
2: Yeah,
0: Harry
2: curses.
0: Kane, I don't know if you heard this. Harry Kane missed a big shot at the end.
2: That's rumored. Is that fact?
0: But there was a play deep in the second half where it looked like they could have called a penalty on England. Big chase down play that honestly should have been a penalty. You'll see the replay of the play. Ezri Konsa's challenge on Prince Adu. You can see it. Yes, he went for the ball, but this is from behind. This seems like a pretty easy definition of this is a penalty. And instead, they go to VAR, no penalty, and the game goes on, ends up scoreless. So here's the head coach after the Ghana's head coach following the game tonight. And he did not mince words when he gave his opinion about what he feels about VAR. Carlos Queiroz, who is the head coach, says, quote, VAR must have went out for coffee. They're very lucky, England. It's natural. I would like to also take my coffees once in a while, but it was a clear penalty, red card. VAR went out for coffee. Hey, want to look at that play? Oh, sorry, I had to go pick up. I had a cup that was being made. It was going to overflow in the coffee maker. Yeah, you know what? What was the call on the field? No penalty. Yeah, no penalty. I'll be back there in a minute, though. Don't worry about it. Just got to get my coffee.
2: It's one of those great letter spirit, what's your angle? And certainly once you go to VAR, you've got ample opportunity to go and review. Is that just the old, we're not deciding this game here? Kind of, nope, nothing to see here. Because to your point, yeah, I mean, he did go for the ball. But as long as you and I have been watching soccer –

0: coaching it and me watching my daughter run all the way up to her now collegiate level, that's just an automatic card.
1: Karaz says, I'm not sure VAR is still working in the World Cup. We still have VAR? It's working? They went out for coffee.
0: It's unbelievable.
1: You know someone's going to put a meme out there because now they show all the VAR referees all like away from the monitors holding coffee. Like, you know that's going to come out at some point tomorrow. You know,
0: yeah, we're now going to take the hydration break and everybody's got a coffee cup.
1: Oh, they're on their own hydration break.
0: Everybody's sitting around with insert coffee brand here. If nothing else, they should get an ad campaign quickly together.
1: Exit out by the Fresca, exit Swollen Dome. For Mike, I'm Jason. This is Fox Sports Radio. Nixio.
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0: Hey folks, it's Joe, and you have heard me talk several times about my time in the classroom here in Lafayette Parish being a teacher, and throughout those years had come across students who had been experiencing or had experienced homelessness. 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
21: In the NBA draft's first round, the Wizards started by selecting BYU star A.J. DeBonsa. Utah Jazz then got Darren Peterson from Kansas, and Duke All-American Cameron Boozer went to Memphis. Chicago, fourth overall, got North Carolina's Caleb Williams, and then the Clippers selected Keaton Wagler from Illinois. The Trailblazers' new head coach is Micah Norry, who was a Minnesota assistant. Norry reportedly gets a one-year deal plus two team options. The NFL decided not to hold a supplemental draft this year, so quarterback Brandon Sorsby will not be in the league this season. At the World Cup, 1-0 victories for both Colombia and Croatia. Ghana tied England 0-0. Portugal 5-0 over Uzbekistan. In Major League Baseball's late game, the Padres in 10 innings edged Atlanta 7-6. The White Sox edged Cleveland 2-1. And Philadelphia with 8 in the ninth beat Washington 14-9. I'm Steve DeSager.
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0: Well, the good news is you are now a wizard. The bad news is you are now a wizard. Welcome in the beginning of another night of the Ben Maller Show. We are in the air everywhere. We come out bobbing and weaving and swinging haymakers coast to coast, border to border, and beyond on the vast and rambunctiously powerful microphones of FSR emanating live from the stopping, as we are stopping and popping, guaranteed human from the world famous Fox Sports Radio studios, where Donkey Sausage, yes, that Donkey Sausage, reminds us this hour made possible in part by our friends at Tire Rack.
1: I like the sausage.
0: 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And then I think it was Key Lime Pie Bobby. Well, I haven't gotten one of those Key Lime Pies in a while. I must not like the show anymore. And he's all about Fox One. Yes. You've been watching on Fox One? Yes? No? All right. Well, the excitement of the FIFA World Cup is now streaming live on Fox One, the official English streaming platform to catch every unforgettable moment. Fox One brings the action straight to your screen, so you never miss a goal. Download Fox 1.

0: on and experience the FIFA World Cup live. We do it live, and there you go. Let's see if I can make this. Oh, made it. All right. I made the shot. You didn't see it because it's radio, but I made the shot, and that's all that matters. So our lead this hour, don't bury the lead, my man. Don't bury the lead. All right, we're not going to bury the lead. We're not going to bury the lead. We start out with pro bouncy ball. Why are you talking basketball? There's about 3% of the fans of the show, 3% of your fellow listeners, 3% who are out there right now, and they need therapy. Why, my God, it's June, and he's still talking about basketball. It's not right. Yeah, all right. Well, the story here from the Big Apple, New York, New York, where the NBA held the 2026 draft, and it was all about the top pick, D.C. Bound and Down. D.C. Bound and Down happened on a Tuesday night. You know it's not a big event if it's on a Tuesday night. So if you didn't watch any of this, I assume you didn't. Why would you? It's the same thing every year, the NBA draft. Oh, my God. I can go on a whole rant about that, but I will not. I will not give you the same tired, played-out rant that I've given you for the last many, many years. So the Wizards, a team that solved all of gun violence when they changed their name from the Bullets, nobody's shooting anyone now that they're called the Wizards. So the Wizards took, with the first pick in the 2026 NBA draft, A.J. DiBanza. The top pick in the 2026 draft, a 6'9" freshman who got a lot of that sweet nectar of the gods, that NIL money, in Utah at BYU, averaged 25.5 points per game as a brief college player. Originally born in Boston. How does a guy from Boston end up in Utah? I don't know, but he did. Played high school ball at a prep school in Utah and then went to BYU, stayed in state, and now he will travel back to the I-95 corridor to the Washington basketball team. He said of the Wizards selection, he said of playing for Washington, he says it's just a stepping stone, is what he said, of being picked with the top pick in the draft. And, of course, he talked about all the hard work. Oh, my God, such hard work. It's like paving roads in the summer. So that is a good jumping off point. Let us discuss the question. Do you see the Washington Wizards as a stepping stone, in quotes, for A.J. DiBanza, the top pick in the draft? So I've got backstroke, hammock, and boogie board. And we will combine all of these things together, and we are going to avoid the vapors. We're going to try to avoid the vapors because there's a lot of vapors around the team in Washington. The only time we talk about them is about now, or if they play the role of the Washington Generals and allow the Miami Heat to sully the record book with that horrific sham 80-plus point game by Bam Bam, Bam Adebayo there of the Heat. So, A, to answer the question, do you see the Wizards as a stepping stone for A.J. DiBanza? Please would be my response. Listen, you didn't get drafted. Number one.
1: Number one.
0: You got deployed. You were deployed to no man's land. Congratulations. And that's where things go sideways rapidly there. If you're a basketball player, DiBanza calling the Wizards a stepping stone. What he actually meant to say, I know what he meant to say. He didn't mean to say that. What he meant to say was Washington is located in the Bermuda Triangle. That's why they call it the Swamp. It's the Bermuda Triangle right there of NBA development. A place where talent enters, elite blue chip talent year after year, lottery pick after lottery pick after lottery pick after lottery pick. Over and over, they enter there with great hope, and it all disappears. And nobody knows what year it is when they come out. They're dazed and confused. Dazed and confused. Let's just keep it real here. Yeah, we're on overnight. We're not part of the mainstream. So on overnight here, Washington is not a franchise that is playing basketball. They're a navigational hazard, is what the Wizards are. You don't build a career there. You end up filing a missing persons report when you're with the the Wizards here. DeBanza got the, he's got the razzle dazzle, right? He's got

0: razzle dazzle to him. Seen some of the interviews leading up to the draft, and he seems like a pretty good quote, which is what I worry about there. So he's got the possibility of star power, headliner aura for AJ DiMonza. And the problem is he's swimming the backstroke straight in to the island of broken dreams. And he doesn't realize it yet. He's naive enough to think that's going to be different. Like every other stooge that's been drafted by that franchise. Oh, no, it's going to be different now. Yeah, okay. That is where the blueprint for the Washington Wizards franchise is written in ink. It's disappearing ink purchased at the Magic Shop on Main Street USA at Disneyland. They got that little disappearing ink thing, and that's what they do here. Some franchises are elevators. You go there, and your stock goes up. And some are escalators, and the Wizards are a stalled escalator. And there's a sign. It's taped to the side there. It says, use at your own risk is what it says. Use at your own risk. The Wizards won an NBA title. Believe it or not, they did win a title. 1978. That was when they were called the Bullets. Yeah, the Bullets. That's a name, right? Wizards, kind of weak. Bullets, that's a name. So they have not won 50 games, the Wizards, since what year? 1979. Yeah, do the math on that. We're closing in. We're not far away from 50 years since they won 50 games. And that was also the last time they so much as even smelled the conference finals. They actually did reach the conference finals, I believe, in 1979. That was the last time. So Washington has been rebuilding so long. How long have they been rebuilding that the construction crew that started on the rebuild has now retired, and they are having the early bird special. They're playing a shuffleboard and checkers, and they're all retired now. All those construction workers that were on the rebuild, they're all gone. All right, now, page two. Continuing the theme of the hour, the draft-a-palooza, pro bouncy ball style. So Darren Peterson was selected by the Utah Jazz with the number two overall pick.
1: Number two.
0: Now, this is a player we did talk about during his time at Kansas, a highly controversial player, touted as a top-notch prospect. As you know, a prospect is a suspect until proven otherwise. So Peterson, drafted out of Kansas, he played his freshman season there, and that's it. 6'5 combo guard. And he goes to Utah. Now, the reason I'm bringing this up, following the pick, DeMarcus Cousins, not one of the more likable people in pro basketball, DeMarcus Cousins, who's somebody's paying him to give opinions. Imagine that. DeMarcus Cousins said he sees, quote, flashes of Kobe in Darren Peterson. Say what? Let me repeat that for those of you not paying attention. DeMarcus Cousins, who played a long time in the NBA, he's fully vested in the NBA's pension program. He said he sees flashes of Kobe in Darren Peterson, specifically his scoring mentality, his shot creation, and competitive edge, the things that defined Kobe Bean Bryant. And I don't know about his uncle, Chubby Cox. Certainly Kobe was defined by those things. He called him super talented and highlighted all the things he said are similar to Kobe Bryant. So that seems like a pretty interesting thing to say. And so let's use that as a jumping off point. The question, DeMarcus Cousins, comparing Jazz number two overall pick, Darren Peterson, to Kobe Bean Bryant. Does that hold water? Does that hold water? So this is next level. Capital B, buffoonery. Next level buffoonery is what. Now, comparing him to Kobe is unfair to Kobe. Cousins must have watched something else. I don't know. He might have been on some bath salts. Who knows what he was. I don't know what he was doing. Is it a different sport? I'm not exactly sure. It's very bizarre. Kobe Bryant was forged in a volcano back in his day, and then you've got Darren Peterson, who was forged in a hammock. Slightly different pedigree. Kobe checked into games injured regularly. Peterson checks out of games when he's winded.

0: He might need some new socks because there's a little sweat in the socks, so he has to come out of the game for that. Kobe brought the Mamba mentality to the NBA while Peterson brought bones. Lazy bones is what he brings to the NBA. Kobe oozed competitiveness. All about that. Peterson just oozes, what does he ooze? Disinterest. Yeah, whatever. Fill in the blank on that. Fill in the blank on that. But this is the whammy. This is the hex. This is the curse. Snake bit, whatever you want to say. Cousins put up a billboard of expectations on a kid who hasn't even hit the local watering hole. Now, you know, if you want to get hammered in Salt Lake, my friends in Utah, they know this. There's one bar that serves really powerful chocolate milk, and it's so naughty in Utah to drink chocolate milk that Peterson, watch out. Just absolutely watch out there when you go down to that local speakeasy. And they even have strawberry milk there, too. They are real rebels there in Salt Lake. Really going for it. Now, Peterson is already walking into a buzzsaw of hype, at least by DeMarcus Cousins standards. And good luck there. Boogie Cousins, of all people, playing talent scout and cooking up really horrifically bad comparisons, which make for good talk radio. So I'm not upset. I'm just happy that he so outrageously misses the mark that that's what we get. Now, the last word here, keeping the beat going of outrageous comps, which is the time of the year we're in. So Caleb Wilson, who? Caleb Wilson, who is listed as a forward from North Carolina, the Carolina Blue. So Wilson was selected with the number four pick in the draft, right there, the number four pick.
1: Number four.
0: The Chicago Bulls. And while DeMarcus Cousins, as we just said, gave Darren Peterson a comp of Kobe Bryant, Caleb Wilson did not get that same comp from DeMarcus Cousins. He decided to try to one-up Boogie Cousins. And he said, hey, hold my light beer. Hold my light beer. Because moments after being drafted, Caleb Wilson, a pick of the Chicago Bulls, said, quote, I want to be the greatest of all time. Y'all got one of the GOATs in y'all history, so it's time for another one. Clearly alluding to Michael Jeffrey Jordan. Okay. He also shared, or someone who works for him, shared an old photo of himself wearing a Chicago Bulls outfit, claiming to show a long-standing fandom for the Chicago Bulls. So the question, should Chicago fans, my guys, Yefimi and Tree in Chicago and all the boys that listen on a regular basis in the Windy City, should Chicago fans love the swagger? It's such swagger, it's like a dagger. Of Caleb Wilson, or fear that same swagger. So should the Chicago fan love the swagger of Caleb Wilson or fear the swagger? So the answer is neither. The answer is neither. Windy City patrons of professional basketball should not fear Caleb Wilson's swagger. They should laugh at it. Ha ha is what they should do. They should weaponize it and turn it into content. Isn't that what all the kids are doing now? It's content is what it is. And so he's out there talking like he's going to be in the same class as Michael Jordan. And yet, this is how crazy time flies if you're of a certain age. Is it true that Caleb Wilson wasn't even alive when Jordan was playing? Forget for the Bulls, even the Washington Wizards at the end of his career. That's how time moves on. So forget the Bulls dynasty. He wasn't even alive when Jordan was playing washed up at the end for the Wizards. And so he's got the swagger. Now, it is very premature. It's so premature, the swagger, that it should be accompanied by a doctor's note. There should be a doctor's note. That, but hey, listen, Caleb Wilson is a product of his environment, right? The generation that he's in. And he has been raised with bold proclamations. So that's what he knows, and myth-making begins not necessarily at birth, but the first time you get a social media channel.

0: when that begins right there. And he's not really walking into Chicago per se. He's grabbed his boogie board. And for some reason, he grabbed a boogie board, not a surfboard. And he's swagger surfing into the city. And that's it. Because they haven't won a title since 1998, the Chicago Bulls, 8 years before. 8 years before he was drawing his first breath on this mortal coil. He wasn't even alive yet. So, wasn't alive for Jordan. Obviously, wasn't alive for the glory days of the Bulls, who are coming up not far away from the 30th anniversary of their last NBA championship. So, back in the day, we always love back in the day. Back in the day, the rule was walk softly, carry a big stick. Wilson's out here stomping very loudly and carrying not a stick. He's got a ring light, because you got to have that good lighting. You got to have that ring light. And why not? It's branding before achievement is what it is, that the natural byproduct of being raised by the third parent, the algorithm. The algorithm. So there you go. We all know he's not getting anywhere close to touching Michael Jordan's toes. That's not going to happen. He's not going to even touch MJ's old laundry hamper in Chicago. He's not MJ. Caleb Wilson's not Scottie Pippen. He's not even Randy Brown, for God's sakes. Maybe Bill Wennington, possibly Bill Wennington, not Randy Brown. However, he is entertained. Those are just old guy basketball references, by the way. What are those names? I don't know who Bill Wennington is, or Luke Longley, or I don't know, Randy Brown. Just old guy basketball names. That's it. That's it. So we'll see how this plays out. Just remember, though, Michael Jordan, it's going to shock you. When Michael Jordan entered the NBA, there was a story written about how bummed out the Bulls were because they wanted to draft a center. They wanted Sam Bowie or Hakeem Olajuwon, I believe was that draft, and they ended up having to settle for Michael Jordan. But Jordan did not make any bold proclamations. He didn't say, hey, I'm the greatest of all time. He didn't do the whole LeBron thing and pull a muscle while he was navel-gazing. He didn't do that. He just made the opposition disappear. And Wilson making some declarations, why not? This is his world. And we'll see. Those will, of course, not disappear anytime soon. They will pop up. The internet is forever. It is the Ben Maller Show. If you would like to be part, there's a line open. We're gonna open up all the lines. 877-99 on Fox. That's 877-996-6369. Also on X, at Ben Maller. That's at Ben Maller. Coming up later on this hour, we have the Who Am I game. Next hour, the Instant Trivia. We'll have the Riddle of the Day later on. Too Much or Not Enough. The Queen of Hearts with Lorena. Also, Password. The Word Game of the Stars. All of that will be coming your way throughout the overnight. Straight ahead, though, not just a basketball player, also qualified to be a Walmart greeter. Man of the people. Be careful what you say. Man of the people. We'll get to that also at some point here. The Wayback Machine. The Wayback Machine. So we'll get to all of that. And we will do it next. However, it is the A Block. And what hour is it? Let's find out right now. Here we go.
1: Number one.
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the Ben Maller Show, and you are locked in. It is I, Bill Miller. You're with us all night, every night. The Ben Maller Show broadcast 5 nights a week, 4 hours a night. And then on the weekends, the fifth hour podcast, a NBA draft heavy edition. If you'd like to comment on anything, we talked about the top picks in the draft. Bold decrees, Boogie Cousins comparing the Jazz pick to Kobe Bryant. Caleb Wilson, the Bulls pick, comparing himself to Michael Jordan. And A.J. DiBanza, the top pick in the draft, comparing the Wizards as a stepping stone. Yeah. All that happened. 877-99 on Fox. That's 877.

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1: I'll be a cheerleader for the NBA. No, that's AI. I used to be. I did. I really did. And then I grew up. You know, it happens.
0: Lorena is back from her suspension. You can say hello to Lorena. She is found at FSR Tech Queen.
2: You missed me, Bill.
0: Keep it clean, Lorena. Keep it clean. Keep it clean. And in the producer's chair, we spin the wheel, and it gets a little speaky. Well, squeaky or, yeah.
3: You don't say.
0: I'm saying that. Our friend Patty is here.
4: You can hey.
0: There he is right there. He's got the cool glasses on. I told him that's a good look.
4: Thank you. I try.
2: They're just blue light glasses, Bill.
0: No, but he's got the round glasses. And that's it. You stand out when you wear that. I have like regular glasses. He has the different kind of glasses. You can find him on X at Patty Speaks with a Z. Patty Speaks
4: yes,
0: with
4: sir.
0: A Z on X. He'll answer all of your questions unless he ignores you because you're below him. He's a big star and you're not. And he'll say, screw you. It is the Ben Maller Show. And King Rory says, hey, Maller, get with the times, old man. The cool hip kids in Utah aren't drinking flavored milk. They're drinking dirty soda. I mean, who doesn't like putting creamer in their soda?
2: It's so good.
0: And they must be huge Penny Marshall fans, too. Yeah, didn't expect Penny Marshall's name to come up in the first part of the show. The cream soda is a staple of the deli. When you go to the deli, you get a nice cream soda with your pastrami sandwich and your matzo ball soup, and that's the proper way to eat that meal. Ferg Dog writes in, says, you correctly pointed out, shootings are way down in D.C. ever since the Bullets changed their name to the Wizards. But, Ferg Dog says, on the downside, there have been a huge increase in nerds playing Dungeons and Dragons. Personally, I think they were better off with the shootings. A lot of Dungeons and Dragons. Well, Harry Potter also. Don't forget about Harry Potter. Now, what came first? The Harry Potter movies, Harry Potter movie, or the wizard's name? So the first, this is interesting. It's pretty close. So the first Harry Potter movie, Harry Potter and the Sorcerer's Stone, came out in November of 2001. So, man, it's been almost 25 years. Holy.
2: That's crazy.
0: Holy crap on a cracker, Batman. And the Wizards name change. It was, I think, a little bit before that. Let me see here. The Wizards, a few years before. The Wizards name change happened in 1997. So 4 years before the Harry Potter movie. Is it possible that the people at the movie studio, they went with the Harry Potter thing because they said, hey, there's a basketball team named the Wizards now, so we must go with Hogwarts and Harry Potter and that whole thing and make that a cult phenomena? No? Okay.
2: I mean, it could.
0: Yeah, I mean, it's possible.
2: Would that be a conspiracy?
0: I don't know, like conspiracy, coinkydink? Possibly a coinkydink? Maybe, something like that, yeah. Nature Boy writes and says, does Anthony from Louisiana call Boogie cuz? Well, I'll have to find out. I'm not sure. Well, let's go to, let's see here. I think he's on line two. And let's say hello to Anthony in Louisiana. Hello, Anthony. Welcome.
5: Hey, Ben. You all right?
0: Well, thanks for asking. Appreciate that. Very stressful, as you know, doing the radio show, having to sit on my ass and watch the draft and pretend like I'm interested. Do you call Boogie cuz?
5: Boogie cuz?
0: Yeah. Do you call Boogie cuz?
5: Nah.
0: You do not. All right, Nature Boy. I've been informed by Anthony in Louisiana that he does not call Boogie cuz. You do not do that. It's interesting to me that you don't do that. And I noticed you the other night, you did not call up last night. We had Mary was in here, Mary the board op, and you did not call up to say hello to Mary. Is that because you thought maybe your friend might be upset, the one that's on the other side of the glass here, if you were playing flirty stuff with Mary? You know?
5: Oh, I fell asleep. I'm sorry I didn't call.
0: You fell asleep? Oh, man. How dare you? How
5: hey,
0: dare you?
5: Hey, cuz.
0: I got to stay up all night.
2: What
0: he
2: up,
0: fell asleep.
2: Cause?
0: This guy fell asleep. Can you believe that?
5: It's good to hear from you, Lorena.
2: I'm sure. I was thinking about you today. Hope you're doing
5: How
2: well.
5: How was your weekend?
2: I didn't have a weekend.
5: Oh, you didn't have a weekend?
2: No, I did not have a weekend.
5: It's good to hear from you.
0: Would you like to give her a weekend? Because she didn't have a weekend. So why don't you buy her a weekend? How do you?

0: How do you buy a weekend? Where can you buy a weekend?
1: You just buy me a vacation.
2: That's a good question.
0: the musician weekend, you could do that,
1: ooh,
0: right?
2: Yeah. Would you come to visit me? I could still take it out back.
1: Oh, yeah.
0: Outback. Oh, yeah. Lorena, come on now. How can men compete with Anthony? Who's gonna, now, you're going to buy her the Bloomin' Onion, right?
2: I might.
0: You might. What's your go? What, you're a steak guy? Yeah, well, that's what you get at the Outback. You go with the Bloomin' Onion. Yeah, not the Bloomin' Onion. You go with the steak if you want. I'm a Bloomin' Onion appetizer guy.
1: You do the Bloomin' Onion and the steak.
2: Sunday night, you know, Andrea?
0: Yes, Andrea, the astrology insider. Yeah, what about her?
2: Yeah, I heard it on radio. Tell her I say hello.
0: I did. I've told her. She says hello. She's flattered. I've said that.
1: Anthony, what's your sign?
2: Libra.
1: He's a Libra. Okay. Oh, okay.
0: Why'd you say okay? All right, thank you. Bye bye.
1: Well, I'm a Scorpio, but I'm Libra line because I'm early.
0: You're on the spectrum.
1: Yeah.
0: Yeah. All right. Supermarket Steve says, I can't answer why AJ decided to move to Utah over Boston. He was looking for a much more diverse climate, says Supermarket Steve. Well, isn't it usually what happens is these guys get shopped around? I was told by somebody years ago, I'm assuming it's much worse now than it was then when I was told this, that if you're a top-notch high school player, they actually, some of these private schools will recruit you. So they'll pay for your home and all that and give you a salary to play high school basketball, and you have to move out to somewhere like Timbuktu or something like that to make it work. So there you go. Monkey Biz Doug writes in, says, Ben, the guys before you, he made some comments about something, and he's complaining. What do you want me to do, Doug? I have no control over anything. I get along with most people, not everyone. There's a few people I hate here, but most people I like. Robbie the Mariner fan says, in most of the USA, it is now Brigadier General and five-star curmudgeon Justin in Cincinnati's birthday. And then he wanted to do a birthday shout-out. We do not do birthday shout-outs. If you want, on Cameo, I am on Cameo. We can do that over there. This is not a morning show. This is a professional overnight talk show or something like that. Let's go to...
3: Happy birthday, you.
0: No, we don't. That's not, certainly not Justin. Justin's in bed right now. He has the early bird special and goes right to bed. Let's say hello to Jason in Baton Rouge, Louisiana. What's going
4: hello.
0: On?
4: Hello. How are you guys doing?
0: Jason, if I was any better, I'd be a Kiffin, but not Lane Kiffin, who I believe just guaranteed. We don't need to watch college basketball this week. He guaranteed it because LSU is going to win the championship, so I will not watch. I will avoid college football, because LSU is going to win. So, yeah.
4: Okay. Well, LSU definitely, nobody had to watch college baseball here in Baton Rouge because LSU definitely did not make the field of 64 this year.
0: The ping of college baseball, they did not get it done. What a shame.
4: No.
0: What a shame.
4: But the reason why I'm calling is because this whole Sorsby situation with the NFL not holding the draft for him and stuff like that. So anyway, here they're denying his application. At LSU, we had a wide receiver that now plays for the Patriots, and his last name was Butte. Do you remember what Butte got in trouble with when he was at LSU?
0: Well, I am a fan of Butte, as you say. So, no, I don't remember. Was it gambling?
4: Well,
0: was it gambling?
4: Oh, well, of course, LSU shoved it under the rug. Over $500,000 in sports betting problems. You can Google it. The whole story's there. But, of course, LSU didn't want the Advocate, the local paper, to write stories about it, and so they threatened the local paper to yank their media credentials.
0: Okay, so what
4: papers wrote about it?
0: Well, what are you getting at? Are you saying, Jason, that the NFL is going to lose a lawsuit because they're going to get sued most likely? Are you saying they're going to lose a lawsuit here and Sorsby's going to be able to play?
4: I just think the whole thing is hypocritical. How is Butte even allowed to play? This guy made over $500,000 in bets on sports when he was at LSU. Compromised the integrity of these games.
0: I hear you. The NFL will say, okay, that's a wide receiver. The quarterback is the one that if a guy's going to fix a game, they're going to get the quarterback. That's their argument would be, hey, that's That's different. You can be a wide receiver and you maybe get the pass.

0: the ball's thrown your way 7 or 8 times a game if you're lucky. And if you're a quarterback, you touch the ball every single offensive snap. 60, 70 snaps a game, you're touching the ball. So that's what they would argue.
1: A wide receiver can't fumble intentionally. No, that would never happen.
0: Well, that obviously could, but the chances are much greater. if you were a wise guy and I said, listen, we got to fix, Packers game in week 7. Who do you think you're going to try to pay off to be able to fix that game? What are you going to get the most bang for your buck, a wide receiver or the quarterback?
1: Crew. So I guess apparently what he was betting on mostly was prop bets. The over-under on his own amounts of catches and things like that.
0: Yeah. Well, listen, you make the argument, you say the NFL's...
1: It's still messing with the integrity of the game.
0: Oh, yeah. Well,
1: either way you slice it.
0: I got you. All right, well, we'll leave it there. Look at that. Jason, bringing down the local school there. LSU. It is the Ben Maller Show. 877-99 on Fox is the number if you want to be part. 877-99 on Fox. So Darren Peterson drafted by the Utah Jazz compared to Kobe Bryant by Boogie Cousins. And he is fired up and he says he's just a regular guy. Just a regular guy. And he was asked what fans should know about him. He said, quote, I'm a cool guy, approachable. And if you want a picture or an autograph or anything, just come say what's up. You want to bet that comes back to bite him in the ass the next time he's having a nice cheeseburger and fries at the local diner and there's a line of 35 people to take photos? Suddenly, he's like, I'm not that approachable anymore. Leave me alone. Leave me alone. All right, time now for the Who Am I game. This is where I pretend to be somebody else, as we call it the Who Am I game. So Caleb Wilson went 4th overall by the Bulls. He joined me as just the 2nd North Carolina player to go in the top 5 that wasn't coached by Dean Smith.
2: Who?
0: Smith retired way back in 1997, died shortly after that. But Caleb Wilson.
2: Who?
0: He's a basketball player. He went 4th overall by the Bulls. And he joins me as the 2nd North Carolina player to go in the top 5 that wasn't actually coached by the legend Dean Smith in Chapel Hill since Smith retired in 1997. Who am I? That is the question. The answer, we'll get to it. We will do it next. However, it is the, let's see here, eeny, meeny, miny. I know it's a B block. What hour?
3: Number 1.
0: The cup is taking over the U.S. Can you feel it? 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

0: 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You're locked in. 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We are influencers, unless we're not. Help us out, though. Do us a solid. We're competing against all these other highly promoted, highly paid gas bags and blowhards that work here at the company. So we need your support. It's a little overnight nonsense that we have here, and it really does piss off some of those weasels in corporate when we end up beating some of the daytime shows, and it does happen on a regular basis, so let's keep that going. Back to it. All right, back to it we go, and the big payoff on the Who Am I game. Before we get to that, though, a reminder, where do you need to go? You need to go to Home Depot. You need to go to Home Depot. Did I say that? I'm going to do it. I'm doing it.
1: Do it.
0: 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And a lot of people ripping the England team, the English there, as they ended up in a draw in Group L against Ghana. Although Mary was happy about that. She was excited about that. Colombia with a 1-0 win over Congo. So, listen, there's some of the matchups there. You had Portugal destroy Uzbekistan 5-0. So, some of the scores from the World Cup to check out. Home Depot. Time now for the Who Am I game. This is where we pretend to be somebody else. We call it the Who Am I game. Caleb Wilson went 4th overall by the Chicago Bulls. He joined me as the 2nd North Carolina player to go in the top 5 that wasn't coached by Dean Smith. Since Smith retired way back in 1997, who do we have here? Paul Pfeiffer from Rob the Goatman, J.K. Rowling, the most beloved author in the world from Ferg Dog,
1: Harry Potter,
0: Pooch Aloop from Alf the Alien Opiner, Adrian Peterson, guessed by Femi, the top Uber Eats driver in Minnesota, Maller prop guy going with Patty Speaks as his answer. Oh, look, you're playing for the Bullets. You see that? You got the Bullets uniform on.
1: I love a good AI.
2: I'm pretty good at defense.
0: Look at solid. You got the, it looks good. You're wearing a hat while you're playing. I didn't know that was allowed. Baltimore Bullets, too. Pretty impressive. Scott Wedman from Pauly D. What else do we have? Tyler Hansborough from Robbie the Mariner fan. Stacey Augman from Eileen. What say you, Lorena?
1: Michael Jordan.
0: No, it is also not Christian Leitner. I guess by Arik. Good to see.

0: his name in Minnesota. James Naismith from Nostradamus also wrong. The correct answer would be none other than the great Marvin Williams. Marvin Williams. Marvin Williams in 05.
1: 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Colin Cowherd. Stu Gotts and Company. Live. Covino and Rich. The Odd Couple with Rob Parker and Kelvin Washington. The Jason Smith Show with Mike Harmon. And The Ben Maller Show. 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
6: And here's what you need to know.
7: The NFL decided not to hold a supplemental draft this year, so quarterback Brandon Sorsby will not be in the league this season. The Falcons gave tight end Kyle Pitts a 3-year extension. NCAA Division I approved a new 5-year eligibility model. The Portland Trailblazers' new head coach is Micah Norry, who is a Minnesota assistant. The Washington Wizards selected A.J. Dabanza of BYU number 1 in the NBA draft. At the World Cup, Portugal, a 5-0 winner over Uzbekistan. Cristiano Ronaldo scored 2 goals in the first half. Ghana shocked England 0-0, even though England outshot them 18-2. 1-0 victories for both Croatia and Colombia. To the Major League Baseball scoreboard, San Diego 7-6 over Atlanta in 10 innings. Dodgers won 12-3 at Minnesota. White Sox edged Cleveland 2-1. Milwaukee shut out the Reds, and Philadelphia won at Washington. I'm Steve DeSager.
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13: 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Welcome in the beginning of another hour of the Ben Maller Show. 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
13: 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You see how that works there. And then I got this, and I don't know why I can't close the deal. Neil sent this to me, but he did. He said, Ben, me and my son would really love it if you could talk about

0: 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I'm going to throw a fastball. Here we go. Here, throwing a fastball. Ah, just off the plate. I just missed the plate.
1: You missed.
0: Damn it. Next, I'm going to get it next time. I'm going to hit the strike zone, and we will not go to a ABS challenge. We will not be doing that. Our lead story this hour is from baseball. Talking baseball. We have a follow-up to the mushroom cloud by the bay. The mushroom cloud by the bay. A story we talked about previously. The finger wag heard around the baseball world. So if you've not heard the latest on this, perhaps not. The Giants' first baseman, Rafael Devers, plays third sometimes too, but Rafael Devers has publicly apologized. Why would he do that? Well, he apologized to his manager, Tony Vitello, who Danny in Nashville told me was going to be God's gift to baseball. I have a feeling he'll be back in Knoxville managing soon. Anyway, Giants' first baseman, Rafael Devers, publicly apologizing to the skipper, Tony Vitello, after showing him up in a random game over the weekend when the manager attempted to put a pinch runner in. Rafael Devers shooed him away. He did the shoe sign, and he, shooed him away. Did not want the pinch runner in the game there. That was in Miami. Devers drew a leadoff walk. He waved off the rookie pinch runner, Jonah Cox, and then got very angry. There was a lot of bad body language directed towards the Giants dugout. He covered his face with his helmet. He yelled into it, because that always works, and did leave the field and all that stuff. He avoided the backslap, the attaboy by the Giants bench coach there, Jace Tingler, and went straight to sulk in the Giants clubhouse. I'm out of here. Now, Devers, who does not speak to the media much, why would he, even though he's a $300 million guy, he doesn't like to talk to the media. He did address this on Tuesday before the game against the vagabond orphans of baseball, the Athletics. He said it was, quote, a misunderstanding, is what Devers said. He thought Vitello was pulling him due to lingering hamstring soreness he had mentioned earlier, and he says that is no longer an issue. Okay, Devers apologized to Vitello, the manager, and said that that happened in the manager's office after the game. And they talked on the long flight from Florida back to the West Coast. Devers called the incident, quote, heat of the moment, Devers said. He also accused, who do you think he accused of being the bad guy? Do you think he accused Tony Vitello? Do you think he accused Buster Posey? Do you think he accused his teammates? Do you think he accused the fans? Or do you think he accused the media? The media! He played the media card from the bottom of the deck. Because we all know those baseball writers don't lick the toes of the players. No. Not at all. No fanboys in the media. Oh, they're mean. One of the meanest media towns, San Francisco. Holy crap. Man alive. Anyway, so Devers, again, he blamed the media, said the media blew it out of proportion, and which is why he avoids talking to the reporters. He said, because you evil media, if it wasn't for you meddling reporters, I would still be with the Red Sox. No. All right, so that is a good jumping off point. Let us discuss the question. You've got Giant slugger Rafael Devers saying that his base running hissy fit, Devers saying his base running hissy fit was a, quote, misunderstanding. He blamed the media for blowing it out of proportion. And so what direction does all this point you towards? So I've got Baked Vanilla, Kmart, and British Airwaves. And we will combine all of these things together. Baked Vanilla, Kmart, and British Airwaves. and we are going to put the biscuit

it in the basket is what we're going to do. So number one. All right, sweet baby Jesus. That's the phrase here. This was a come to Jesus meeting for Rafael Devers and the Giants here, the Giants and Devers. Buster Posey called him aside and read him the riot act, and Devers was convinced, or had his arm twisted either way, that he had to do this. The Giants and Devers were getting cooked, absolutely cooked, on real media and fake social media. So they circled the wagons, and they went down to the Gilroy Garlic Festival together, and they found a garlic cotton candy machine, and they started spinning the garlic and the sugar together. And they said, okay, this is what we got to do. We got to spin the garlic and the sugar, and that's what we got to do. So the manager, Tony Vitello, played along. What choice does he have? He backed Devers strongly, calling it a, quote, non-issue. That's a lie. And highlighting how he treats Vitello's family. Well, that's great. So is Devers nicer to your kids than he is you? Apparently so. We gave that the YAWN treatment. That was a yawn. That was a yawn. So this is a version of the truth. It is a version of the truth. It is just not the whole truth. And nothing but the truth. The spin. The spin from this Giants roller coaster can trigger temporary motion sickness. So be very, very careful. And a clinical episode of vertigo. That's how much spin is going on this. Now, you check the air quality index in the Giants clubhouse there. Devers apologized because he had to. The Giants accepted because they had to. And they're all doing this for the court of public opinion. Nobody believes any of this. Like, seriously, nobody with half an IQ point believes any of this. Like, even our friend Eileen in San Francisco, she's snickering right now saying, oh, this is bullcrap. This is it. You know what this is? It is going down to the Gilroy Garlic Festival, which I love. I know they stopped it for a few years because of some terrible things, but I used to go. I've been many times, and I love it. I need to get back there. But the Gilroy Garlic Festival, which is the world's capital of garlic. So you go down there, and you find the porta potty at the Gilroy Garlic Festival, and you tip it over, and you spray some Febreze on top of the porta potty. And what it does is it adds a baked vanilla smell on top of the smoldering pile of turds. In this case, the Giants are the porta potty with the smoldering pile of turds. And Rafael Devers is a chaos agent with, unfortunately for him, a weak bat and a fat contract. Now, page two. So Devers, the Giants were in LA, actually. I was there with Marlins man, my buddy Marlins man. And that was one of the last games I went to there. We were sitting there watching, and the news came down that Rafael Devers had been traded to the Giants. It was like a big deal. It was a Sunday night game and all that. And Devers was acquired with a lot of optimism. In fact, the Red Sox sent several bags of optimism to the Giants when that trade went down. And that was about a year ago. However, be careful what you wish for. Devers has not only been a baseball player, he's been horrible in San Francisco. It's not my opinion. It's a fact. He has not been providing ROI, return on investment, has not been good. So the question, Rafael Devers has now apologized for showing up as manager, breaking baseball decorum. He has now apologized. The Giants still stink. And when they don't stink, they smell. And so how does all this look? From 30,000 feet up in the sky, how does all this look? So using my Spidey-like senses, all right, San Francisco, what they're doing now is they're putting extra rich and creamy Betty Crocker frosting on a cake that is stale. You can put the greatest frosting in the world on the cake. The cake is still stale. So what do you do? Like, seriously, you check the locker room toxins. And again, Rafael Devers, it's not you. It's you. That's what Buster Posey would say. So the president of baseball ops here, Buster Posey, now he noted that it's just frustrating. The team's not very good. The team is terrible, blah, blah, blah, blah. It's been a bad season. However, Posey has not ruled out decommissioning Rafael Devers, has not ruled out excommunicating him at the deadline, even though Tony Vitello, the manager, publicly –

gave a bubble bath to Rafael Devers. So using my Mallard-branded crystal ball, Buster Posey sounding like a man who was using ChatGPT to try to figure out how to trade a depreciating asset and get something in return. And when that fails, he's going to go down and say, you know what I'm going to start a pop-up Kmart. And Rafael Devers is marked down to sell. All right, price to sell. That is a blue light special. Kmart blue light special. And Posey is going to be standing outside Oracle Park with sandwich board that says, make me an offer. Make me an offer, with the shame bell. Be ringing the shame bell as he does that. So the big question for the Giants here is certainly, I'm a Dodger guy, so it's not my team. But if you're a Giants apologist here, can Buster Posey capture the greater fool? Right? You got to find the greater fool, the bigger sucker. And Rafael Devers has proven that he did not need a change of scenery because he's playing about as well as he did for the Boston Red Sox. Actually, he's playing worse than he did for the Red Sox. So stay tuned. Developing hot, dot, dot, dot. Every GM checking their credit score. So we'll see how all this goes down. Now, final point to the zoo. That would be the Bronx Zoo we go, where Yankees manager Aaron Boone was not happy. Gave some fiery quotes this week. He was asked about second baseman Jazz Chisholm Jr., who went viral this week for playing second base in a game against the Detroit Tigers with a lolly. He had a nice lollipop in his mouth while he was playing in a game the Yankees lost to the Tigers. So this went everywhere. It's like, oh, my God, did you see this? It's like a throwback to back in the day when guys were smoking cigs while they were playing back in the old days. Anyway, so Boone addressed the snuffleupagus in the room with the lolly, and he told Jazz Chisholm it was a bad look, Boone said, and later on during a grab-ass podcast with podcasters who literally rub his shoulders. Boone said of Chisholm, he said, that pisses me off, he said. That won't be going on. Claimed he was unaware of it. So the question, what do you make of Aaron Boone and what appears to be certainly a clueless reaction by Aaron Boone, a clueless reaction to one of his more well-known players, Jazz Chisholm, and Lollipop Gate. Everything has to be a gate. Lollipop Gate. So why would a major league manager pretend to not see something that everyone else saw? Even blind Emmett, blind Seabass, Stevie Meatballs, like all our blind guys saw this, and yet he's pretending, Aaron Boone, that he didn't see it? Like, let's not sugarcoat it like a lollipop here. Aaron Boone's, who, me? Me? That act was a masterclass in managerial, not money laundering, narrative laundering is what that was, right? Narrative laundering. And to believe that Aaron Boone completely missed his second baseman standing there on the field looking like a 1970s TV detective, it's really hard to have that be believable, like impossible. It's like he's just out there. What are you doing? Are you managing the game like you're on a British Airways transcontinental flight wearing a sleep mask in the dugout? Did you order Uber Eats to get a pizza and you were eating the pie while that was going on? It's like, seriously. Now, Aaron Boone, this is all part of his experience. This is the ethos of Aaron Boone, who has lifetime employment like a tenured professor. He is a corporate diplomat wrapped in a pinstriped uniform. And this is another example of the sequel not being the equal. The Steinbrenner kids own the team. George Steinbrenner would have called the SWAT team to have Jazz Chisholm taken out of the Yankee clubhouse and would have sent him down to AAA, which used to be Columbus back in the day. Now it's in Pennsylvania. And that would have been it. Now, if Aaron Boone admits he saw it, if he saw it during the game, and did nothing, did absolutely nothing. He looks like a substitute teacher

0: Boy, I love those bad subs who just completely lost control of the classroom. You ever had one of those? You did? Okay. So if he claims, Aaron Boone, that he was entirely oblivious, again, it looks like he was taking a cat nap on the bench. And that was it. While the Yes Network cameras were out there and they were doing detective work, I will guarantee you somebody at the Yes Network, the Yankee propaganda channel, got a phone call saying, what are you doing? You're making our guy look bad. You can't, I mean, I don't care if he's out there smoking a cigar. Don't put him on camera. I know. It doesn't matter. He could be eating Pop-Tarts out there. Doesn't matter. Don't put him on TV. All right, we won't put him on TV. Now, I know in the court of public opinion, he opted for the latter of those options there, playing the shocked parent, Aaron Boone. I don't understand. Why are you calling me, Mr. Principal? I don't know. Why are you calling my house? Yes. Then, of course, the moment happened last night. Jazz Chisholm hit a go-ahead game-winning two-run bomb, putting the Bronx Bombers in the win column there. And the very next night there. So the night after this happened, last night, hits a go-ahead game-winning two-run homer for the Yankees. As it turned out, they were the road team. Boone instantly pivoted and said he can have all the lollies he wants, all the lollipop. Of course he can. Now, Jazz, never missing a moment to go viral, he hit the home run, and what do you think he ran and grabbed in the dugout? What do you think he ran and grabbed in the dugout? Ding, ding, ding, ding, ding. That is correct. He grabbed a container of lollipops, and he's like, here you go. Like you go to the dentist, can I get my lolly? Okay, here's a lolly. Thank you. They played the music, of course, serenading Jazz Chisholm with the lollipop song in the locker room to celebrate the win. It is the Ben Maller Show. If you would like to be part, you can join us right now, 877-99 on Fox. That's 877-996-6369. Also on X, at Ben Maller. That's at Ben Maller. If you'd like to be part of the program, take a fair amount of calls, here if you want to do it. Also on X, at Ben Maller. That's at Ben Maller. You can be part of the program that way as well. Coming up later this hour, we have Maller, the third degree. We'll also have the Insta Trivia. That'll be coming up a little bit later in the hour. And one of the biggest stars in baseball, one of the big names in baseball, heading to the trainer's room. And it doesn't look good. It doesn't look good. We'll get to that, and we will do it next. However, it is the A block, and let's see, what hour is it right now? The assembly line is open.
1: Number two.
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0: I want to be like Lady Gaga. It is the Ben Maller Show, and I, Bill Miller. Reminder, this show is interactive. It's not some pre-packaged situation. No, no, no. We're doing live, and that means you can be part of it. You don't have to be. You can sit back and not participate. You're the kid in the back of the class that doesn't do anything. Or you can sit in the front of the class and try to get on the air and all that. 877-99 on Fox. That's 877-996-6369. Also on X, at Ben Maller. That's at Ben Maller. I'll wear lipstick. Send that in. Lorena is back from her hiatus. You can say hello to her. FSR Tech Queen.
1: Hi, Bill.
0: No talking to me. And in the producer's chair, our buddy Patty. Big morning producer.
2: Hey,
0: you can find him on X at Patty Speaks with a Z. Patty Speaks with a Z. Back to it. King Roy says, I think Jazz Chisholm should go to the next level and get one of those oversized lollipops and have that in his mouth while he's playing. You're talking about like the amusement park style lollies that you get at Disneyland?
1: Ugh, those are the worst.
0: Well, if you're a lolly fan.
1: But they're too big and you can never finish them. And then you got to put them somewhere. And then they get lint all over them.
0: That is true, yes.
1: And you got to wash them. You ever washed a lollipop?
0: No, I would throw it away. I would never wash it.
1: You shouldn't have to wash a lollipop.
0: No, I would not wash. And when there's no point in washing a lolly. How do you keep one of those giant lollies? Do you have to put it in a Ziploc bag or something like that?
1: But even the plastic gets stuck to the lolly.
0: Oh, man.
1: Okay, but Disney has made a money market for this.
0: Oh, yeah?
1: They have a solution for the problem.
0: Oh, that's good.
1: They have a plastic case in the shape of Mickey's head. It looks like one of the red balloons.
0: Okay. Yeah.
1: And you put that around your lollipop.
0: So it locks the lolly in, and they only charge $700 for that?
1: It's probably like $10.
0: $10.
1: Oh, my gosh. You know what? I'm going to get one next time I go.
0: You're going to buy one?
1: Okay. I don't know the last time I bought a lollipop there.
0: Well, if you buy that, if you buy the case, you've got to buy the lolly.
1: I'm buying the whole set. Yeah, no, it'll be the whole thing.
0: Yeah, the match.
1: I'm going on Sunday. I'll do it Sunday.
0: A late night drug tester says you got to be careful running around with a lollipop. The stick could poke an eye out. That's why toothpicks were outlawed, I'm sure. In the Major League Baseball world. Clearly. What else do we have? Let's see. Page down. Jay Scoop says, Ben, I don't know why people complain when the show Rundown allegedly gets posted late. I subscribe to Maller Plus, and I've never received a late Rundown. In fact, I already have the one for tomorrow's show. That is correct. It'll only cost you $39.99 a month, and it's called Maller Plus.
1: What a deal.
0: It's a premium value for select members at 30.

0: $9.99, you will get the rundown of every single show that we've ever done. You get all the insider information. In fact, you will even be invited to a production meeting where you can pitch topic ideas.
1: Wow.
0: As you know, we do a table read in the afternoon for this show. We don't just show up here helter-skelter and just start talking. No, no, no, no, no. There's a table read at 4 o'clock, and then we have a kind of a rewrite situation, and then I think it's about 7:30, we reconvene, and we go over the corrections. And then there's a rewrite, and then we do that right up until the start of the show. And so Jay Scoop knows about that because he's a Maller Plus member, and so God bless him for that. And all of you guys that paid $39.99 to be a Maller Plus member, we thank you. Jill, the long-suffering Yankee fan, is Team Lolly. She is a fan of Jazz Chisholm and his lollipops. So there is that. Mm-hmm. Let's go to the phones, or she just thinks I'm wrong. Let's go to Random Ryan in Carolina. Buggity, buggity, buggity, buggity, buggity, buggity, buggity, buggity. Hi, Ryan.
2: I'm reporting live from North Carolina, Mr. NASCAR himself.
0: The one and only. It's a checkered flag phone call.
2: That's right. Hi, Lorena.
3: Hi.
2: Hi there. NASCAR owner and former Washington Wizards forward Michael Jordan had a great week. I heard the Washington Wizards had a good night as well.
0: Yeah, Jordan put a curse on the Wizards, though, I think, when he left there. He put a curse on him.
2: Was it one of the witch doctors from the England game, the Ghana and England game?
0: That works apparently. How much does it cost to hire a witch doctor? We could, you know.
2: At least $7.
0: Okay. I can come up with $6. You got an extra dollar? We put that together?
2: I think I can get that up.
0: Nice. All right. Well, let's could take that out of context, but I hear
3: get some blue chew.
0: We have commercials.
2: I might have to start a GoFundMe.
0: Yeah. I understand.
2: So. Well, anyway, did you pay attention to the NASCAR race in San Diego this weekend, Ben?
0: I saw the highlights of it. I saw the nonsense with the guy running out on the course there and getting, I think, federal charges, if I'm not mistaken. And then
2: you've been there before, right?
0: I've been in that area, Coronado and whatnot. Yeah, it's beautiful. Yeah, I used to work
2: in San
0: Diego.
2: It's a beautiful place.
0: Yeah, for
2: sure.
0: The
2: cars this weekend were driving past aircraft carriers, Navy SEALs, and a Starbucks store. It was beautiful.
0: Yeah, well, they don't have a lot of Starbucks stores in San Diego.
2: They do on the base. It was right there on the course, and they had the logo right there, blasted for everyone.
0: Did they pay extra for that logo? Do you think they paid a little extra?
2: I don't think they covered up the logo like they did at Levi Stadium or anything like that.
0: No, they did not. They're not going full stick up. They're not stick up their tuchus like the World Cup people. They're not like that.
2: Yeah, no crap. But the NASCAR winner this weekend was Corey Heim. He's a young gun coming out of the Toyota stall. And do you want a fun fact, Ben?
0: Let's see. Do we have our imaging here? I mean, this is legitimate fun, or is this kind of half fun? Is this legitimate fun?
2: No,
0: or?
2: This is a very fun fact.
0: All right. Give me the sounder. Here we go. This is a fun fact from Random Ryan in Carolina.
2: Cristiano Ronaldo, the star of Portugal. He is actually, the Ronaldo name is named after Ronald Reagan.
0: Huh? Really?
2: You sure? Yeah, look it up. Look it up on the Google machine. His father was such a fan of Ronald Reagan. The Ronaldo name is actually after Ronald Reagan.
0: Let me see here. Hold on a sec. I'm on the Google machine here. Hold on a sec. Here.
2: Oh, my.
0: And it says, according to the Google machine, it says that is correct. No lies detected. Oh. That Cristiano Ronaldo was named after Ronald Reagan because his parents admired the U.S. president and thought his name sounded
2: strong. I heard he loved cream soda, too.
0: Yeah. Well, what else? Reagan liked radio. He's an old radio guy, Ronald Reagan.
2: I heard he was a Hollywood star before all the politics stuff. I don't know. I'm a young guy.
0: Yeah, you know, he was, but he got in, like, the early days of radio. He did recreations of Chicago Cubs games on the radio in Iowa. Ronald
2: really?
0: Reagan. Yeah.
2: Was he a friend of Harry Carey?
0: No. Although he was, Reagan did show up to the 1989 All-Star Game in Anaheim, and Harry was not there, but he I think, broadcast.
2: Yeah, but to pull it full circle for myself, remember Ronald Reagan landing at the Daytona 500 when Richard Petty was running?
0: Boogity, boogity, boogity. All right, thank you.
2: Boogity, boogity, boogity.
0: All right, there he goes, Random Ryan. That's your NASCAR Minute. right there.

0: NASCAR.
1: Ben. Did you see down in La Jolla in San Diego? Because he was talking about San Diego.
0: Yeah, the race now.
1: Did you see that there was a seal that had twins?
0: I did not.
1: Was it a sea lion? It's a sea lion.
0: Are you sure they were twins and not just two babies at the same time?
1: Twins.
0: Positive.
1: Twins. They look identical.
0: Well, don't all seals look identical?
1: Well,
0: don't they?
1: Technically,
0: they do, right?
1: But do you realize there is a 0.6% chance of this happening? And the last time there was reported twins was like early 1900s. Yeah. Fun fact.
0: Okay, dude, you didn't play the sounder, so that's not a fun fact.
1: Well, I'm not Ben Maller, so it's only it's not a Ben Maller.
0: I understand. That's not an official Ben Maller show fun fact. That is
1: And I might have my years wrong.
0: Probably so. Let's say hello to Danny Boy, one of my favorites. He's in St. Louis. Hello, Danny Boy. Welcome.
2: Hey, what's up, Ben? Hey, I want to call you Neb. That's Ben spelled backwards. I want to talk to you.
1: He's going to call you Neb.
0: Neb. You want to call me Neb.
2: Yeah, in the bizarro world. How you doing? Hey, Leanna, how you doing? I don't like a lollipop. I don't like a Leanna pop, though. I'll tell you that. How you
1: Who's
2: doing?
1: Leanna?
0: Just go with it.
2: I'm like Steve Harvey, man. Somebody gave me the wrong card right here. I want to show it. It does say Leanna. But hi, Leanna. How you doing? But anyway, hey, Neb, getting back to you. I would like to talk to you like this, though.
0: Have you signed up for Maller Plus, by the way? Have you signed up for Maller Plus? You get the rundown, all that stuff, $39.99 a month. Maller Plus.
2: Let me tell you, man, ask any blind person, man, you know, Social Security would love be able to make me be able to buy that plan, but unfortunately, you know what I'm saying?
0: No, I hear you. You just don't have the cash right now.
2: Like, that's right. I'm like the invisible man. I can't even see myself buying it. No, just kidding. Hey, Neb, let me say this. What do you think about the U.S. soccer team? Let me say this to you about this. Yeah. You know, it's a feel-good story to me. It almost feels like when you go to church and you're a good sermon, you tell everybody about the good sermon, and then Monday you forget all about it. Because if they don't win in the knockout round, that's what it's going to be, a feel-good story.
0: Well, yeah. It's like, I don't even think it's a feel-good story yet until they actually win in the knockout. People want this. And can I call you by? I want to call you Nad. Can I call you Nad?
2: You know? You can call me Nad.
0: Okay. All right. Sounds kind of dirty to call another man a Nad.
1: Yeah. Don't put an S at the end of that.
2: Hey Ben. My favorite day was just 2 days ago.
0: 2 days ago. Why was two? Father's Day, was that your favorite?
2: Yeah. Dad. Yeah. You know. Yeah. Sometimes Monday through Saturdays I'm Nad, but on Sunday I'm Dad. How you doing?
0: I hear you. Look at you. You're full of energy, Danny Boy. You're full of energy here.
2: That's what I'm saying. You know what I'm saying? Just hit my puberty stage right now. Hey, Nap, I would like to say also to you this. What do you think about A-Cup going to the Sacramento Kings? I would have thought that Memphis would have had got him since they said that they are so sick and tired of job. You would think that they would have got.
0: Yeah, well, I liked him when I saw him play in the tournament, and he looks like a good player. Although it's, you know, who knows if that'll transition to the NBA. Usually, you go to Sacramento, it's like the black hole there. You don't come out alive. Things don't go well for you. So we'll see. Well, I'll leave it there. But you're full of energy. How about that, Danny Boy, from St. Louis, bringing the heat right there as he often does. We thank him for that. We are moments away from Maller to the third degree. I would like to point out that if you had Juan Soto staying healthy, you're a loser. So the Mets lost again, as they often do. And Juan Soto, the highest paid player in professional baseball, well, he's down for the count. Injury situation, left the game with a back injury. Lost to the Chicago Cubs. The Mets say Soto was removed with left side back tightness. Oh, my back. Soto missed 15 games earlier this season with a calf strain. Of course, the Mets stepped up, and they lost 12 of those 15 games. Very impressive. 12 games in a row they lost without Juan Soto. So see how long he's going to be out. When baseball players get hurt, always bet the over. Always bet the over. But the biggest contract in baseball, Juan Soto, down for the count. We're going to have Maller to the third degree. Time now for the Insta Trivia. We dedicate this to Rob.

0: Bobby the Mariner fan, Seattle Mariner Cole Young became the first Pittsburgh-born visiting player to homer in his first game in Pittsburgh since blank. Again, Cole Young of the Mariners became the first Pittsburgh-born visiting player to homer in his first game in Pittsburgh since blank. That's the Insta Trivia, the answer. And Maller to the third degree. We'll get to that, and we will do it next. However, it is the B block. What hour are we looking at here?
1: Number two.
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1: And jerk yourself away.
0: Become a valued member of the Maller Militia. Also, the Ben Maller Show weekend podcast, the spinoff, the Fifth Hour podcast. You can check that out. Of course, all this stuff available. You get all the information, as Jay Scoop pointed out, on the Maller Plus plan that you can get your hands on. Back to it.
1: Meat's very tasty.
0: Well, here is the Insta Trivia. Then we'll get to Maller to the third degree. So the Insta Trivia is this. Seattle Mariner Cole Young became the first Pittsburgh-born visiting player to homer in his first game in the land of the Yinzer since blank. That is the question. What is, they call them the Yinzers there. That's, that is the question. What is the answer? And let's see. Alf the Alien Opiner goes with the GOAT of Pittsburgh, Mr. Rogers. Clearly the GOAT of Pittsburgh. Neil Walker from Robbie, the long-suffering Mariner fan. Lionel Messi, who is 39 today, that old fart from Late Night Drug Tester. Who else do we have? Rocky Blyer, guessed by JT, the wingman. All these answers sent in on X at Ben Maller. That's at Ben Maller. Andrew McCutcheon, former MVP from Dante. Joe Pepitone from Eileen in San Francisco. Chuck Connors, guessed by Johnny Q. Arnold Horshack from Donkey Sausage. Millie Small, guessed by Kathy in Madison. That's her answer. Anyway else, let's see here. Do you have an answer, Lorena?
2: Jackie Robinson.
0: Oh, of course, the native son of Pittsburgh, unless not. No, the correct answer would be Marvin Williams. No, that's incorrect. It's William Baldy Loudon. There we go. I gave last hour's answer. It's William Baldy Loudon in the Federal League in 1914. The Federal League. Some guy named Baldy Loudon. I don't know who that is.
2: Love that name.
0: He's dead, so I think we're okay. He's not going to sue us. Yeah. Is when Big Ben in 1914. Grilled. That's a long time ago. All right, here we go. And the man, the myth, the legend, Patty with Mallerly 30.
3: All right, Ben, I got a couple for you here. Let's go to the first one. So Tom Brady made a recent podcast appearance where he said, I think there's no greater passer in the Football League than Aaron Rodgers. Ben, yeah. Do you agree with this statement?
0: Well, I think he said of all time, right?
3: Of all time, yeah.
0: Yeah, of all time. Very polite of Tom Brady, and totally subjective, and bullcrap. Tom never gives a straight answer, so everything I take from Tom Brady, I take with a grain of salt, because he's very open about the fact he doesn't speak the truth. Next!
3: All right, so we learned this week that over the offseason, Saints QB Tyler Shuck reached out to Drew Brees about setting up some throwing sessions with the Hall of Famer. Ben, with Brees as a mentor, yeah. Do you think Shuck will take another step forward this season?
0: Well, it's like if I hung out with Howard Stern, I'm not all of a sudden, like before he became woke, like I'm not going to become all of a sudden like the greatest broadcaster of all time. Like you still have to have the ability. It's a nice thought. Like, if I just hang out with people that are better than me, that I'm going to somehow get better. It's generally not how it works. And Drew Brees is a unique character, his size and the way that he played and all that. So I don't think that's going to matter at all. Next!
3: All right, so Brendan Sorsby's agent, Ron Slavin, recently responded to the notion that Sorsby escaped punishment for his gambling by saying that Sorsby has been punished heavily already. He points out that Sorsby's faced an astronomical financial burden and he will no longer be able to compete for a Heisman or a Natty. Are you buying this response?
0: Yeah, we're going to start a GoFundMe and a bake sale for this guy. Come on, what are we doing here? Seriously, how'd we do?
3: Three out of three!
0: I won! Winner, winner, winner!
4: 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The Odd Couple with Rob Parker and Kelvin Washington. 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
2: And here's what you need to know.
3: In the NBA draft's first round, the Wizards started by selecting BYU star A.J. DeBonsa. Utah Jazz then got Darren Peterson from Kansas, and Duke All-American Cameron Boozer went to Memphis. Chicago, fourth overall, got North Carolina's Caleb Williams, and then the Clippers selected Keaton Wagler from Illinois. The Trailblazers' new head coach is Micah Norrie, who was a Minnesota assistant. Norrie reportedly gets a one-year deal plus two team options. The NFL decided not to hold a supplemental draft this year, so quarterback Brandon Sorsby will not be in the league this season. At the World Cup, 1-0 victories for both Colombia and Croatia. Ghana tied England 0-0. Portugal 5-0 over Uzbekistan. In Major League Baseball's late game, the Padres in 10 innings edged Atlanta 7-6. The White Sox edged Cleveland 2-1, and Philadelphia with 8 in the ninth beat Washington 14-9. I'm Steve DeSager.
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5: Another classic. An absolute classic. Caught on camera moment in professional sports. Welcome in the beginning of another hour of the Ben Maller Show. We are in the air everywhere. Right in your face. We're in your face. Don't worry, we're going to scurry away in a minute. We will. Coast to coast, border to border, and beyond, on the vast and rollickingly powerful microphones of FSR emanating live from the up as we tap it up. Guaranteed human. We are from the world famous Fox Sports Radio Studios, where JC, our buddy from SoCal and Sherman Oaks. Now, Lorena was not here yesterday, but JC had one of the epic game show meltdowns as he played one of our games. It did not go well. We still love JC. We just don't want him to play the games anymore. And he wants you to know about tire. Yeah, it was really bad. It was like he just did not get anything right. 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I know Kathy and Madison and Monkey Biz Doug approved. Even the Russian kid. You know it's big when the Russian kid says thumbs up, and our buddy Kip. When Kip's also saying that, those are all really important things. 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
5: 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You see how we did that there as we hang out together. And so happy to be part of the nonsense as we are together, united as one. United as one. So our lead this hour is from the Bay Area. Yet again, we go where the news of the day takes us, and I absolutely love it. So all of these sports leagues have cameras running pretty much 24/7 during these big days like the draft. And every once in a while, someone does the thing you can't do at the time you can't do it. And I take you now.

Now to the NBA draft. Now, we did not get any real blockbuster trades on day two of the draft, which is, I guess it was day one. It seemed like the draft started on Monday because that's when the Giannis trade happened late at night. So we had the actual beginning of the draft, which they're milking. They're absolutely milking this. The draft is now a two-day situation. Like, who the hell is going to be watching the second round of the draft? Seriously. If you're planning your day around the second round of the draft, I recommend some kind of intervention. I do. I'd like to see you get some help. Go out, touch some grass. Go out there. So we didn't get any trades. However, we did get some drama-o-rama right underneath the end of the Bay Bridge there. So if you didn't see this, perhaps not. Viral, behind the scenes footage of the Warriors draft room as everyone chirping. Chirp, chirp, chirp, chirp, chirp, chirp, chirp, chirp. That's what it sounds like. Everyone's chirping. Chirp, chirp, chirp, chirp, chirp. The footage appears to show, I have to say that for legal reasons, it shows the Golden State Warriors owner Joe Lacob and the general manager Mike Dunleavy Jr. in a heated conversation in the bowels of the arena there as they were going back and forth arguing, it would appear, on who exactly the Warriors were going to pick. Say what? Yeah, now the Warriors ended up with the number 11 pick. They selected Michigan forward Jaxel Lendenborg, who we remember from the tournament, played well, Dusty May's team. Now he's the coach of the Mavericks, but he was one of the stars there in the NCAA Final Four. So Lendenborg goes to the Warriors. Now it's all about the quagmire in the back room, the palace intrigue in the back room. That's what this is all about. And so let's talk about it. It's a good jumping off point. So let us discuss the question. Here it is. Owner Joe Lacob, owner of the Golden State basketball team. They call him, what do they call him, governors? That's dumb. That's because of Draymond Green. That's like next level woke. We don't have owners. We have governors. Anyway, the owner, I don't work for the NBA. The owner, Joe Lacob, and the general manager, Mike Dunleavy Jr., disagree on what to do with the Warriors pick was blank. I love to fill in the blank. So I've got Super Size Me protein powder, and we also have Campbell's. And we will combine all of these things together, and we are going to have some delicious teriyaki beef with rice, a little pineapple on the side. That's the plan. That's what we're going to have. All right, so first of all, to fill in the blank, again, the blank was owner Joe Lacob and the general manager Mike Dunleavy Jr. disagreeing on camera on what to do with the Warriors pick, which was the 11th overall, is blank. My word is Ted. Not Teddy, Ted, as in a TED talk on how not to run a draft room. You should always know, and you learn this the first day of radio school, the mic is always on. The mic is always on, and it's a loaded weapon, and anything you say can and certainly will be used against you in that department. Cameras are even worse. Cameras are even worse. So it's TED, as in TED Talk, because it's a peek behind the curtain, or I guess behind the war room, how they do the war room stuff instead, and proving the owner, in this case, is a micro manager. And that's the menu. Micromanaging is the menu, and you can call it Super Size Me, the Golden State Edition. We're finally seeing how the chicken nuggets are made. You see all that pink slime over there, and that's how they make it. So many have suspected that Joe Lacob is not just a casual owner who sits back and hires good people and lets them do it. No, no. Joe Lacob's a hands-on guy. Better known as a meddling boss. And now, for those that have been saying this behind the scenes, that the owner of the Warriors has been messing around, you now have the smoking gun. You have DNA evidence at the crime scene here. In fact, this was the Zapruder film of meddling, is what this was here. Frame-by-frame proof on camera that Joe Lacob cannot help himself. He cannot help himself. The body language, as lethal as an anaconda.
It was. And those nonverbal cues, big body language person. So the nonverbal cues.

who's speak the gospel on this one. Even Danny Boy there in St. Louis knows this, right? He's over there. He's like, I don't know what you're talking about. I can't say. Even you saw the body language here on this one. All right, so you just did. The nonverbal stuff, that's the story here. When you extend, and if you, I'm going to describe this for our blind listeners like Stevie Meatballs and Inca Terra and all that. So when you extend your left arm, which is what Joe Lacob did, and you've got your other arm, your other hand in your pocket. So the right hand and arm obviously were in the pocket. The hand was. The left arm was extended in a fighting type stance, if you will. More like a competitive slapping type situation. So that is a negative body language situation. The message, if you know anything about body language, is a defensive posture, closed off, not willing to listen, guarded. Those are all ways you could describe the owner of the Warriors as he was having a conversation. Why would you be defensive? Why would you be closed off? Why would you be guarded unless you disagreed on who the team was going to pick and you played the ultimate power play. And you said, hey, I own the team, schmuck. You draft who I want. And oh, by the way, if I owned a team, I'd do that too. And so would you. We'd all be like Jerry Jones, or in this case, Joe Lake. And you look back, you take a couple steps and you look down at the Warriors and you're like, well, wait a minute, this team was cooking, winning all those championships. They had all the good players and all that stuff. Now they're all long in the tooth and they haven't been able to fill out the roster with functional players. And you're like, now we know. The great dynasties, they don't collapse from the outside. It's not like there's outside influence that collapsed here. The Warriors have rotted internally. The owners are messing around. They're futzing around, and we have evidence that Joe Lacob is one of those guys. The Warriors, they thought they had hit the jackpot with players in, you know, the last 10 years or so, like Jordan Poole, Jonathan Kuminga, and James Wiseman. Wiseman was the big one. Like, that was supposed to be the next superstar. I think it was the second pick in the draft, and he just can't play. That guy, I don't know if he can make hot dogs because he's not good at basketball. I don't know about making hot dogs. Not very good. So they were all supposed to be the gold bullion that continued the dynasty. San Antonio went from Robinson. They had Duncan. The Warriors, they didn't want to be like the Bulls. Nobody wanted to be like the Bulls where they broke the whole thing up. So they said, okay, we're going to get one of these guys. They needed Jordan Poole, Kuminga, or Wiseman to be a star. None of them are stars. None of them. One of them became a star by getting mollywopped in the face because of Draymond Green. That's about it. So instead, they turned out to be gold, but fool's gold. And that's it. And they all got the cooties. They all got the cooties. Now, secondly, to the hot take department gone bad. The hot take department gone bad. Follow up. Becky Hammond, who Alf tells me is a WNBA coach, Becky Hammond had responded this week to the angry mob of Knickerbocker backers. And this is all about the Knicks winning the 2026 hunk of metal, little championship trinket that they got for winning the title there. Jalen Brunson was the finals MVP. So Becky Hammond had doubled down on her earlier take that this goes back to 2023, when I guess she was getting paid somewhere to commentate. I don't know who's paying her. And she would not give credit to Jalen Brunson. Hammond said that Jalen Brunson proved history wrong initially. She said he's an outlier, so you can put his name next to Steph Curry and Isaiah Thomas. However, when first asked about that this week, Hammond explicitly had said that she won't apologize. Those are her words. She said she won't apologize for her original opinion, noting that she's paid to share her views. And, of course, social media absolutely barbecuing her, just roasting her. And so then she did the old switcheroo. You can't do the switcheroo on you. What's wrong with you? So the question, Becky Hammond, again, she originally refused to apologize for calling Jalen Brunson too small to be a 1A superstar in professional basketball, even after the Knicks had that little parade down the Canyon of Heroes with the Larry O'Brien trophy. She then does a 180. She did the old 180 and said her opinion was wrong.

He's now updated the take, originally saying, hey, listen, I'm not going to apologize. I get paid to give my opinion. She then said, my opinion was wrong. She stated. So what do you make of Becky Hammon having a change of heart on her Jalen Brunson position? So this is a case of who goofed? I've got to know. This was a mistake. Becky Hammon should not have apologized. Her initial statement was the right statement here. Bad job by her. You say it, you stand by it. You say it, you stand by it. You live with it. Quality sports pundits don't apologize. They don't. And so Becky Hammon is self-incriminating herself. She's a fraud as a sports commentator because she apologized. Fraud, fraud, fraud, fraud, fraud, fraud, fraud. Yeah. That's reality. You just don't do it. Not because you're stubborn. That's not it at all. It's because the job is not about accuracy. This is something that a lot of dum-dums don't understand. The hot take, the art of the hot take, if you go back to the old country, the art of the hot take is not about being right. It's about ignition. That's what the hot take's about. The media gig, you're not going to bat 1,000. If you bat the Mendoza line, if you bat 200, you're in pretty good shape. The job is, as Jim Rome famously said, have a take, don't suck, back in the 90s, you know, 30 years ago. And he's still doing it. Good for him. That's it, though. You just have to have an opinion. You have to back up the opinion. And if it works out, great. If not, okay. And the truth is, Becky Hammon doesn't owe the Knicks an apology. She shouldn't have apologized. She doesn't owe Jalen Brunson an apology at all. In fact, what she should have done, Becky Hammon, is have an invoice sent to the Knicks and to Jalen Brunson for motivational services rendered. She played the Tony Robbins antagonist guru role in this chapter of the book. She did. She supplied, you all love that bulletin board material. You're all horny over that. So she supplied bulletin board protein powder, if you will, that fueled the championship for the Knicks during the parade. Jalen Brunson and Josh Hart and others pushed back on Becky Hammon, mocking her original take. That's wonderful. Absolutely great. And my position, they shouldn't be mad. I don't think they should be mad at all. Becky helped write the script. She did. And frankly, she deserves a share of the riches of Solomon, or in this case, James Dolan. Where's her championship share? She's the one that fueled the fire. And instead of standing her ground, unfortunately, it's very sad for those of us that are in the industrial complex of the hot take, this woman apologized. After it saying she shouldn't apologize and she wouldn't apologize, which was the right take, she then gave the wrong take. Bad job by you. All right, final thought. To Boston, was Jaylen Brown traded on day one of the NBA draft? No. Celtics president of basketball ops, Brad Stevens, Mr. Midwest nice guy, Brad Stevens, he did address the Komodo Dragon in the room regarding all-star forward and former finals MVP Jaylen Brown. A lot of trade speculation this week. I don't know if you saw any of this. Stevens emphasized that Brown, quote, remains a big part of the Celtics and is a highly valued player by the organization. Brad Stevens highlighted that Brown's got strong character, teammate qualities, and ran down many of the contributions. Of course, Brown didn't see this. He was live streaming playing some video games, so he didn't see this, I assume. Question. Here's the question. Does Brad Stevens, the czar of basketball ops, saying Jaylen Brown is, quote, a big part of the Celtics, close quote, end the chatter? Does it end the trade chatter? So the only way this ends the trade chatter is if you are a total ML, a Mama Luke. Are you a Mama Luke? You're not. Okay, good. Are you a Dingleberry? You're not a Dingleberry. Good. So if you got to listen between the words. Brad Stevens called Jaylen a big part of the Celtics. He just didn't specify which part of the Celtics. Like, big part of the Celtics could mean, hey, this is the guy we're going to trade. We're going to get his ass out of here and get some other players. He's a big part of our team because he's got value and we can trade him
and that'll be the way to go. Now, he was asked,

0: point blank, Brad Stevens. And he declined to predict, did not play the game, would not predict Brown, his long-term future in the Commonwealth, serving up a lukewarm bowl of Campbell's soup, alphabet soup. A lot of stuff, a lot of words. He muttered, Brad Stevens, "I'm never going to predict the future," and noted that while they've built the team around Brown, what can Brown do for you? You never know, he said. Y-N-K, you never know. You know what that is? In D.C., they call that a, say it with me now, kids, filibuster. That is a filibuster, fun word. So Brad Stevens, just for those of you that are not paying attention, did not shut down the rumors. He just put a nice sweater over them. Why are you putting a sweater on? It's summertime. Essentially saying Jalen's important unless he's not important. And might as well have said everyone is replaceable. That answer had more wiggle room. Wiggle, wiggle, wiggle than a rookie on a 10-day contract. So Stevens had mentioned having multiple one-on-one meetings with Jalen Brown. You think that actually happened? Or is it more likely than not they just text each other and they called that a meeting? I'm going to go with they just text each other and called that a meeting. Stayed in touch. Text the agent, not phone conversations, and acknowledge, oh, it's so hard. It's so hard with these public rumors all over the interweb and all that stuff. And Stevens was like, I'm proactive. We're very candid. These conversations, blah, blah, blah. All right, translation. Decode the Brad Stevens filibuster. I will decode it for you. So Brad Stevens talked for a couple of minutes and somehow said less with a lot of words than a shot clock violation. It was wild. So Brad Stevens just not giving you a lot. He was being diplomatic, as he often is. He publicly praised Jalen Brown while keeping options wide open. It's a very fluid situation in the NBA. The longstanding rumor had been that the Celtics ownership group, the Boston Celtics ownership group, that the new owners, who's not technically running the team, but they want to downsize the roster, and so Brown was the odd man out. It's typically front office caution. It's like a caution flag for Random Ryan in Carolina who says, buggity, buggity, buggity. It's a front office caution for a star. You got 3 years left on this extension, and he becomes eligible for a new extension sometime in July. So there's a lot of spinning plates on this, but make no mistake, the Celtics are absolutely open for business. The garage sale is still open, and they will accept any kind of offer. Any reasonable offer will be accepted. It's the Ben Maller Show, 877-99 on Fox. That's 877-996-6369. Also on X, at Ben Maller. That's at Ben Maller if you'd like to be part of the live radio program. Time now for the Maller Riddle of the Day. And here is the Maller Riddle of the Day. So the feds, the federal police, the feds, say they have seized hundreds of blank already around the 2026 FIFA World Cup. Again, the feds have claimed they have seized hundreds of blank around the 2026 FIFA World Cup, which is still going on for almost another month. That is the Maller Riddle of the Day. Just play along. We'll get to the answer, and we will do it next. However, it is the A block. What hour are we looking at? Let's find out right now. Here
1: number
0: we go.
1: Three.
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11: What is

0: It is the Ben Maller Show. Bill Miller here. Reminder, coming up in a few minutes, the Queen of Hearts with La Reina. We need some questions.
1: Love.
0: I don't know about that. Hashtag Queen of Hearts. Any relationship questions? Whether you're single or married or... La Reina will also expand on other issues. I'd like to ask her about UFOs. You want to ask her about the price of gas not going down?
1: The best
0: down.
1: Time to use a Blue Chew.
0: There you go. You can, yeah, why not? It's, a bunch of those in the back over there. Yeah. Popcorn. Just pop them in your mouth. You're way to go.
1: We have them in the back?
0: Well, yeah, if you go down to the store, you can buy them. That's in the back. There's a store. Free coffee, though. Free coffee and water. Really good water. And ice. We have a lot of ice. Hashtag Queen of Hearts for La Reina. That'll be coming up in a few minutes. Also, too much or not enough. I need one of these contestants. I got a bunch of people on hold. So I need somebody who wants to play the game. And so find me maybe line three. Could be line three. Possibly line five. Patty, see if one of those guys wants to play. All right, back to it. Well, here's the Maller riddle of the day. The feds say they have seized hundreds of blank around the World Cup here, the 2026 FIFA World Cup, which is well underway, a little less than a month ago. They claim they've found a bunch of these, so that is the riddle of the day. Let's see, does anyone know the answer? Eloy from Compton says phallic devices that were very popular to be thrown on the court at WNBA games. Mr. Irrigation said the feds have seized thousands of bootleg Knoxberry Farm blue Frazberry ice drinks. Very specific. What else do we have? We got the page down. We'll skip over that. Tidy Whitey's guest by Dante. And nipple clamps from Donkey Sausage. Chinese-made pirated jerseys from JT the Wingman. That's pretty funny. A messy jersey spelled M-E-S-S-Y. Dude wipes from Analog Al. What else do we have? Let's see here. Bacon-scented air fresheners from Doug in Korea. Page down. Can't read that. Eileen in San Francisco says they seized hundreds of Chucky dolls. That's the answer. Hundreds of packages of three-ply toilet paper from Milkman Mike in Colorado. Sugar daddies from King Rory. What else do we have? Page down. I'll skip over that. What else do we have? Can't read that on the air. Let's see. All right. Do you have an answer, Lorena?
1: Yes. I think they seized 200 boxes of bananas.
0: That's random. 200 boxes of bananas. That is incorrect. The correct answer, the feds, very braggadocious. They want you to know they have seized hundreds of drones. Yes. They claim that those drones could lead to a terrorist attack, so they are stopping the drones. That sucks too, because those things aren't cheap, right? The drones. I know you can get cheap ones, but the good ones cost a decent amount of money. And to think you could get away with that, like flying a drone over a stadium where they have that kind of security, and you lose like a couple thousand bucks minimum on a nice drone. It's a bit of a problem. All right, let's go to the phones. And we'll say here, let's play the game. Why don't we play the game right now? Hit that button. Let's play the
2: game.
0: It's
2: another Ben Maller game.
3: We've endured too many of these.
2: Is it too much or not enough?
4: Enough already.
0: Let's go to line three. And what would you do for a Klondike call? Hello, Klondike.
5: Hello, Mr. Maller.
0: Klondike, don't let me down. Come on, we need a win here on this game, Klondike.
5: You're right. I do need a win. Thank you.
0: Yeah. No, we need a win. We want to see a winner. I'm in winning.
5: Oh.
0: Yeah, I don't care if you win. I want us to win.
5: The okay. show
0: to
5: win. All right. Okay. Cool.
0: What part of Iowa are you in there, Klondike?
5: In Burlington right now.
0: Beautiful Burlington, Iowa.
5: Yeah.
0: Great place in God's green earth right
1: I've
0: there.
1: I've been to their coat factory.
0: No, that's not the... That's
5: no,
0: not
5: the, wrong one.
0: The wrong Burlington.
5: Thanks, Lorena.
0: You got to go up to the northeast there. Yeah. A lot of breathing going on, Klondike. You're breathing. A lot of heavy breathing. Everything okay?
5: Oh, no, but we'll get to that tomorrow. I'm ready for the game, Ben.
0: Okay, here we go. This guy, like Rambo, he's not concerned. You think he's worried? No, no.
4: He sounds cool, calm, and collected.
0: He's got that Mamba mentality. He's got that Klondike coolness to him. All right, question number one. Here we go. Question number one. And all the answers are too much or not enough. NBA scoring this past season, Luka Doncic led the league with 32.5 points per game. Is that too much or not enough?
5: Too much.
0: Let's find out. No, that's not enough.
5: Wrong.
0: Klondike, you're wrong, Klondike. That's incorrect. The answer is 33.5 points a game, so not.
5: Okay. Yeah, right. Okay.
0: All right.
5: Next question, Ben.
0: Question two. Philadelphia Phillies ace Christopher Sanchez has 123 strikeouts leading the league. Is that too much or not enough?
5: I'll take a guess and say too much.
0: Let's find out. That is right. You're on the board, Klondike. You're on the board. You don't seem too excited. Question number three. Well, this is some Seahawk porn here sent in by our buddy Patty.
5: Not my Seneca Wallace.
0: I'm gonna clean this up in post, all right, Patty?
6: It says
0: the team that was given 2 free points against the Rams on their way to a gift Super Bowl, the Seahawks, their defense allowed an NFL best 18.2 points per game this past season. Is that too much or not enough, Klondike?
5: Repeat the question.
0: Do I have to? The Seahawks defense allowed an NFL best 18.2 points per game this past season. Too much or not enough?
5: Not enough.
0: Yeah, let's find out. Nah, it's actually too much.
5: Okay.
0: They allowed only 17.2 points per game. Of course, if the refs didn't help them, they would have allowed many more points than that. But, you know, just saying. All right, here we go. Question number four. You got to get this one right, Klondike, or you're cooked. Do you understand that?
5: Yes, sir.
0: You understand?
5: Yes, sir.
0: All right. Question four. This is Klondike from Burlington, Iowa. He's a longtime listener to the show, and we want to see him win. Question four. Dak Prescott only threw 11 interceptions during his past season, this past season for the Cowboys. Is that too much or not enough?
5: Not enough.
0: Are you sure you want to go with not enough?
5: Too much.
0: Well, which one's the answer?
5: The one that is the answer.
0: Well, you said both, though. Which one are you going?
5: I know.
0: What's your
5: whichever one you want? Whichever one I win with.
0: Well,
5: I'll go too much, Ben.
0: Okay.
5: Too much.
0: All right, let's find out. There you go. You got that one right. All right, really good answer. Unless you stole that from me.

0: So yeah, Dak threw 10 interceptions this past season. If he hadn't gotten hurt, he would have had 30. Question number 5. Here we go. It comes down to this. What would you do for a Klondike call? Question number 5. Aaron Judge, the Bronx Bomber, has smashed 16 home runs this season for the New York Yankees. Is that too much or not enough for the injured bopper?
1: Who cares? So I'll say too much.
0: You sure about that?
1: No, but that's what I'm going to stick with.
0: Okay, the man, I cannot talk him out of it. He said too much. Let's find out.
2: Wrong!
0: No. What would you do
1: for a loss?
0: Thanks
1: for participation. Yes, Mr.
0: well, I want you to know, Klondike, you do get a lifetime supply of nothing. So if you want nothing,
1: sweet.
0: Call us up. Call us up. The Ben Maller Show will send you nothing. every time you want nothing, we'll send you nothing. And a round trip to nowhere. So we'll send you nowhere and give you nothing. It's the Ben Maller Show, the show that loves you. So thank you for that. And feel better, Klondike. All right, thank you.
1: Peace out.
0: All right, peace out. There he goes, Klondike. Where he goes, well, he knows. That's it. Need some questions. Hashtag Queen of Hearts. Hashtag Queen of Hearts. We'll have that coming up momentarily. So get those questions in. Hashtag Queen of Hearts on X. Anything for Lorraine. You can also call in if you want. There's a line open, 877-99 on Fox. If you want to be part of the bit that way, we'll get to all of it and we will do it. We'll do it next. However, look at the time. It is the B block, and what hour is it? Let's find out right
3: Number
0: now.
3: Number 3.
0: I'm told the Cup is taking over the U.S., and only DraftKings has you fully covered. 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

0: 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Subscribe and become a P1. P1, P1, P1. Oh, what fun.
1: Love. Exciting and new. Queen of Hearts.

0: love that. Thank you, Milkman Mike, for those amazing vocals.
1: Here we are.
0: Hi.
1: Look at this. Any opening thought, Lorena? Any thought of love that you want to share with the class, or we'll just get right
0: into
1: it?
0: Yeah, well, I went to a wedding yesterday, and it was just so
1: beautiful. Congratulations. Mazel tov. How was it?
0: I cried. I just love weddings. They're so... You know,

0: Lady got upset when I asked her if all soccer jerseys, if all the soccer jerseys the female fans wear are supposed to be that tight, should I really be in trouble? So, I have noticed much like Halloween, women have hijacked Halloween with sexy costumes. The female soccer fans have gone X-rated with their outfits. I'm not complaining. Right, Patty? No complaints over here.
1: No complaints.
0: Looking good, ladies.
2: I think it's pretty impressive.
0: You're looking good.
2: I think it's impressive. A lot of them are cutting up the shirts and making them into cool corsets, too. And I really enjoy the artistry in that.
0: It is impressive that you can make the most boring thing in the world, a soccer jersey, look hot. I should cut up
2: the ones that I got. No, I love them too much.
0: Nah, you don't want to do that. Ferg Dog writes in, says, can a relationship work if you don't speak the same language? I'm thinking about asking out a World Cup girl from New Zealand.
2: Well, if you know anything about mail order brides, then you know that you do not have to speak the same language.
0: Well, that was not the joke, Lorena.
2: No.
0: That was not the joke. that's pretty funny from good old Ferg Dog. What else? Dan on the email wrote in. Dan is in Ohio. He says, hey, Ben, recently divorced. Can you ask Lorena, how do I know if I'm actually ready to date again or if I'm just lonely? From Dan in Ohio. How's she going to know Dan? Seriously, dude.
2: You're probably just lonely, though. And that's good. It's good to be alone sometimes.
0: Okay.
2: I like going to movies by myself and going to dinner by myself.
0: All right.
2: Quite fun.
0: Let's take a call. Line 5, Andrew would like to say hello. Andrew's in Bakersfield, California. Many consider him the gold standard for bad calls. Hello, Andrew. Welcome.
3: If I have a friend who's a girl, is it a good idea to sing an a cappella song for the Malapalooza and Harry Kane low and on frame?
2: Wait.
0: Just ignore that. That's just, we'll just move on. JT the Wingman writes in, says, since the World Cup is on daily, is it okay to use the halftime as a Netflix and chill moment since, admittedly, it really doesn't take all that long to chill?
2: Yeah, 100%, especially if you have a short chill, you know, timer.
0: Do we have a pill for that? I think we might have a
2: pill
0: for that.
2: There might be a pill for that.
0: If not, advertisers, contact the Fox Sports Radio sales department.
2: We'll, you know what's great, though, is they have those water breaks, too, now. So, you know.
0: Yeah. Real soccer fans hate that, though. Like, real football fans, oh, they can't stand that. That's blasphemy. How dare you? It's like Ghost Runners in baseball. Same concept. Mike the Leprechaun writes in. He says, from Boston, too much or not enough? How much baby oil is too much? That's from Mike the Leprechaun. Great question.
2: Diddy.
0: Well, Diddy did too much, I think. I think that,
2: And shout out to the Leprechaun. His jar of... What is that? Suntan lotion?
0: Yeah, showed up.
2: It saved my cousin's shoulders yesterday.
0: Oh, nice. All right. Kevin Thanks. From Michigan writes in on the mailbag. He wrote into the mail email. He says, as I am now back on the market for the first time in many years,
2: congratulations.
0: The dating pool feels completely different now. Where do I even look? Says Kevin.
2: I do like dating apps for looking, but I definitely suggest if you want to meet someone to go out, go to a museum, go to a bar, go to a library, go to a grocery
0: laundromat,
2: store. Maybe you guys can pick out cucumbers together. You know what I'm saying?
0: Hello. I might not be good for him, but maybe he's into that. I don't know.
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3: The NFL decided not to hold a supplemental draft this year, so quarterback Brandon Sorsby will not be in the league this season. The Falcons gave tight end Kyle Pitts a 3-year extension. NCAA Division I approved a new 5-year eligibility model. The Portland Trailblazers' new head coach is Micah Norry, who is a Minnesota assistant. The Washington Wizards selected A.J. DeBonta of BYU number 1 in the NBA draft. At the World Cup, Portugal a 5-0 winner over Uzbekistan. Ronaldo scored 2 goals in the first half. Ghana shocked England 0-0, even though England outshot them 18-2. 1-0 victories for both Croatia and Colombia. To the Major League Baseball scoreboard, San Diego 7-6 over Atlanta in 10 innings. Dodgers won 12-3 at Minnesota. White Sox edged Cleveland 2-1. Milwaukee shut out the Reds, and Philadelphia won at Washington. I'm Steve DeSager.
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8: Well, it turns out you have the wrong password. 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Welcome in the beginning of another hour of the Ben Maller Show. 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Hot on the case as we go hot diggity dog coast to coast, border to border and beyond. 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
8: 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Guaranteed human. 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And I said, okay, the excitement of the FIFA World Cup, it's got the TM, it's trademarked. The excitement of the FIFA World Cup is now streaming live on Fox One, the official English streaming platform to catch every unforgettable moment. 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The schedule today, the early TV window, you've got Canada and Switzerland Group B, Qatar and Bosnia-Herzegovina, that's in Group B also. Those games start at the same time early on. Group C, you've got Scotland and Brazil and Morocco and Haiti. That'll be in Group C. And then the nightcap games, we've got, what do we have? Korea and South Africa. That'll be one.

0: And Mexico is playing tonight as well in Group A. And so those are some of the matchups. Check it out. By the way, big news, big news, big news.
1: What is it?
0: Well, let me tell you the big news here. We have a new home for the Ben Maller Show. Woo! How about that?
1: Stop.
0: Welcome to the family. 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It is the voice of Powell Sports, and I want to thank their general manager, April Rodriguez, and their program director, Scott Mangold, for putting us on every night on the overnight, 12 to 4 a.m. Mountain Time each weeknight. Welcome to the family. And if you're curious, like, what tell me some fun facts about Powell, Wyoming. Well, I'll tell you, Chris Cooley, former NFL tight end Chris Cooley, from Powell, Wyoming. From that area. Yes. Played college football at Utah State, was drafted in the third round. And he held, used to be this team called the Redskins, he held the Redskins franchise record for most receptions. Racist. I don't know. They're called the whatever now, but wow. I don't know if he still does it. At one point, Chris Cooley was the greatest tight end in terms of reception. And he's from a town we're on. So his family has, is like, they have insomnia. And I'm guessing the whole Cooley family is listening here on our home in Powell, Wyoming. And Darren Dalton. I got all excited. I saw the name Darren Dalton, not the baseball player. There's an actor named Darren Dalton from that town in Wyoming. And he was in Red Dawn and a bunch of other stuff. So there you go. Welcome our friends in Powell, Wyoming. We thank you and hope you enjoy the show. And may you all have insomnia so you are forced to listen to the overnight show. All right. Meanwhile, I know the NBA draft happened last night. There were no sexy trades to talk about. It was pretty standard fare for the draft. The Celtics, we talked about this a little bit last hour if you weren't with us. Brad Stevens issued a statement, which was mostly a filibuster, did not deny that Jaylen Brown likely is going to be traded. He just wouldn't, he wouldn't admit either way, which is an answer that leads you to believe he's going to be traded. So we're going to go to the NFL draft. I don't understand. The NFL draft is not until next April. All right, so if you, just bear with me. If you had Brendan Sorsby being drafted in the supplemental draft, you are a loser. Have you heard the latest on this?
2: Yeah.
0: Despite many stories being leaked by his agent to 26 NFL teams were all horny to get their hands on this guy. Well, it turns out that the NFL had ulterior motives. Brendan Sorsby, the gambling man, has been stonewalled from entering the NFL via the supplemental draft. Now, how do we know that? Well, we know that because the NFL has canceled the 2026 supplemental draft, blocking Sorsby and his plans to play in the NFL. Now, it's possible he can go play in one of these junior varsity football leagues or go out and say, oh, ka-da-da, go play for my favorite team in the CFL, the Winnipeg Blue Bombers. And go knock it out of the park there. So we'll see what happens with that. He's not going to play in the NFL. Sorsby's 22 years old, transferred. Remember, this is a guy that went to Texas Tech, never played there, got a big NIL deal after playing at Cincinnati and earlier at Indiana, and then said, oopsie. Yeah, he had declared for the supplemental draft. There were some lawyers involved. He had a gambling addiction, not just a little gambling addiction. The NFL said Sorsby's petition was insufficient, they claimed, and it did not adequately address the, quote, sustained pattern of improper gambling activity across three different universities. All right, so that is a good jumping off point. Let us discuss the question. What is your read, just like you read a defense, what is your read on the NFL slamming the door for the supplemental draft for Brendan Sorsby, right in his face, right in the schnoz? So I've got Medieval Times, Hiccup, and Steeplechase. And we will combine all of these things together, and we are going to have a big bowl of the gabagool and some baba ganoush. That's what we're going to have. Yum, yum, yum, yum, yum, yum, yum. All right, so to kick off here, all right, this is not complicated. The NFL –

not letting a quarterback who gambles in. They'll let other players who gamble in. They don't want to let this guy in. And he's a hazard. They've determined this guy, that's a bridge too far. That's a bridge too far. The NFL, which has very little integrity, this is the point of demarcation right here. We found the point of demarcation. So this is what happens when your betting slip is longer than the scouting report on how to defend you. So Sorsby's resume reads like a casino loyalty card. Now you go to the casinos, like, okay, sign up for our membership deal and we'll give you like $75 in free play. Okay, I'd like the $75 in free play. I'll sign up, and all I have to do is give you all of my personal information, my bank account information, and all everything I own. I have to give you all of that information. Sure, that seems good for $75. Why not? So this isn't a red flag. It is a radioactive signal is what this is. And as a result, the NFL, they're so worried about this guy. How amazing is that? The NFL's decided this is the guy they want to keep out, Sorsby. So they've literally hired some Freemasons, and the Freemasons have come in and they're putting a brick wall around the entrance to the NFL, and they're making it medieval times. It's that whole thing. So the NFL didn't just close the door to this guy, Brendan Sorsby. No, they're welding it shut. As we said, they're building a brick wall around it, medieval style. They've posted a guard shack. They're talking about putting a moat around the NFL with hungry gators as well. And they have hung a do not disturb sign until at least 2027. So all of that has happened. Now, of course, as with everything, it's out of an abundance of caution. Remember that from the pandemic? Oh, my God. You can literally do anything if you're a politician if you say out of an abundance of caution. Anyway, so out of an abundance of caution, the league is worried about airborne particles from the football-shaped piece of plutonium that is in the luggage, the radioactive luggage of Brendan Sorsby. Now, furthermore, as you might imagine, Sorsby has not taken this news well. Now, what do I mean by that? Brendan Sorsby's attorney, Jeffrey Kessler, that name should ring a bell. He's been involved in a few of these things with sports leagues. So Jeffrey Kessler called the decision to not allow Brendan Sorsby into the NFL via the supplemental draft a violation of the CBA, the collective bargaining agreement, and the law. Is there a federal law that says you should be allowed to play in the NFL? Because I'd like to see that law. Can you show me that law? All right. Anyway, so that's where we are on this. The plan is to challenge this immediately, which means billable hours for Jeffrey Kessler. That, a lot of that sweet NIL nectar of the gods is going to be leaving Brendan Sorsby to go to this attorney and the people helping this attorney. So they're going to challenge it with the NFL Players Association. So the question, based on no legal knowledge, wink, wink, nod, nod, did the NFL violate the law by not playing ball and holding a supplemental draft for Brendan Sorsby, the quarterback? So I would like to play the Wheel of Fortune. I play the Wheel of Fortune every once in a while. I know Supermarket Steve loves when I play the Wheel of Fortune. So I would like an N. Can you give me an N? And then I would like to buy a vowel. I would like to buy an O. And we'll put those together. And no, you get no. This was not an NFL supplemental draft problem, if you feel me on that, right? It was a supplemental disaster for the NFL. They wanted no part of it. And legally, as we understand it, and I am not a lawyer, but I do practice law on the radio quite often. And so as we understand it, the league is in the clear. Welcome to the court of Mattler. So I believe the league is in the clear. It is a procedural hiccup that they can easily walk away from. Now, I read a little bit, and I got a headache. I read a little bit about the collective bargaining agreement. It grants the NFL explicit discretion to skip the supplemental draft. Now, what is my evidence?

They didn't hold the supplemental draft in 2024 or 2025. And because no other players applied this year, no other players applied, there is no group of harmed parties other than Sorsby. And he's got a lot of that baggage with the plutonium in it. So Sorsby isn't even an NFLPA member. You can't be an NFLPA member if you're not in the NFL as a player. And so if you look at the past examples of this kind of stuff, they say the court system defers heavily to the collectively bargained agreement, which is a nice way of saying that the NFL is fine. They don't have to worry about that. There's nothing here that violates the law. However, the NFL still managed to step on a rake, which is really impressive here. Really impressive that they managed to step on a rake with this little hiccup situation. Now, the reason they stepped on a rake, if you haven't figured this out by now, Sorsby is the last quarterback on Mother Earth that you want to give a whiff of procedural unfairness. He is the human embodiment of see you in court. Now, I believe everyone has a relative that gets horny when they see those billboard lawyers, you know, the ambulance chasing lawyers all over the place. They get all excited about that. Oh, man, that's free money, baby. Yeah. And so it would appear, based on the evidence we have, he's more on that part of the spectrum, Sorsby. It's like he's already tangled with the NCAA, the Big 12. Now he's got this Jeffrey Kessler, the grim reaper of sports litigation, whispering sweet nothings into his ear. Oh, you got this. You can win. Because the league didn't break the law. There's no law that says you're entitled to play in the NFL. The only thing they did break the NFL is they broke the don't antagonize the very litigious guy rule. Like, don't mess with the litigious types because they will sue you. That's what they do. All right, last thing. We have a contract update. Contract update from the ATL. Kyle Pitts will not be traded. The franchise player for the Atlanta Falcons, Kyle Pitts, agreed to a 3-year, $54 million contract extension, $36 million guaranteed. Of course, after taxes and you pay your agent and all that, he'll walk away with $37. Still, though, seems like a lot. Now, that replaces the franchise tag for the Dirty Birds. And so he'll be back. Pitts is under contract now through the 2028 season. Quick question on this. Tight end Kyle Pitts, the new $54 million man from the Falcons. Who ends up winning this deal? Give me a quick look. Who wins this deal? That is the question. All right, so the arrow on this one is pointing towards the Pitt boss. And it's not even close. Kyle Pitts. Winner, winner, winner. Chicken dinner. All right, there you go. Atlanta, what they have done here. And it's a bold move, Cotton. The Atlanta Falcons are saying, we want to reward mediocrity. We want to reward an underachiever. Let's just give that guy a lot of money. Why not? Why not? $36 million guaranteed to a guy who has had exactly one good season. And even in that one good season, it's really only a handful of games where he dominated and that's it. In terms of the AAV, average annual value, it's at $18 million a year. Now, that makes, if my Maller math is correct, Kyle Pitts, the Pitt boss, Kyle Pitts becomes the NFL's third highest paid tight end, slotting in right behind George Kittle and Trey McBride. So there is that. Now, so what is all this? That is what's known as unleaded fuel behind the deal. There's unleaded fuel behind the deal. Now, what is the unleaded fuel behind the deal, you ask? The reason, I said this a while back, you were not paying attention. Bad job by you. The reason this deal happened, the fuel, the unleaded fuel behind this was organizational FOMO. Organizational FOMO. The fear of missing out. High octane heebie-jeebies. They had this nightmare scenario. This was Atlanta negotiating with their own anxiety. The Falcons went to the steeplechase horse auction. They said, I want to get a horse down here. They went to the steeplechase horse auction. And they thought they were buying a unicorn. They paid for a unicorn, and they ended up with a tiny horse, a tiny little pony is what they ended up with. It occasionally will jump over a fence, but you know, unless you're playing My Pony, it's not really that good. So he never, Kyle Pitts,

0: never lived up to the generational label, the expectation that this was a once-a-generation talent, and that's it. And it's the stats are not great. The people around the Falcons say the main issue that Pitts has had other than that is that he doesn't block anyone. And that hurts his all-around value because he just doesn't do what you're supposed to do and all that stuff. So he's been a perennial tease that rarely pleases, the worst kind of tease. And so under Matt Ryan's front office, Atlanta has essentially been running the last couple of months here a GoFundMe as they reward bad behavior. If you're a chronic underachiever in Atlanta, however, some scout with a cigar in his mouth said this guy's going to be good, you get paid. You get paid. Pitts deal, which is not a ton of money for NFL circles, a ton of money for me, it'd be a lot of money for you. $36 million guaranteed. So that follows a $141 million extension for Drake London, with plans to also pay Bijan Robinson, the running back, a ton of money as well. It's almost like the Falcons have all these good players. They must win all the time. No. So the Falcons are cornering the market under Matty Ice on very expensive hypothetical situations. Well, if X, Y, and Z works out, man, are we set. We are so freaking set. It is the Ben Maller Show. As we continue on, we'll take your calls at 877-99-ON-FOX. That's 877-996-6369 if you'd like to be part of the live show. Also on X, at Ben Maller. That's at Ben Maller. If you want to be part of the program, we'll take your calls, the whole thing, and do that. Also, later this hour, password, the word game of the stars. That'll be coming up a little bit later on this hour. So check that out. And straight ahead, it almost happened, but it didn't. We'll get to that, and we will do it next. However, it is time now to go to the Lorena Theater in Sherman Oaks, California. It was closed last night. They had the night off. The theater was dark. And so now back with live music. And let's see, what hour is it?
1: Number four. Yeah.
0: Oh, yeah. 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

0: 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Lorena is here. Say hello to her, FSR Tech Queen.
1: Slide into my chat box.
0: And also, say hello to Patty, who's in the producer's chair.
2: Hey, yo.
0: There he is right there. Good morning, producers. And he's available at Patty Speaks with a Z. Back to it. Well, here's a radical idea. Deshaun Watson, his guy, his coach, is proposing that players should be allowed to bet on their games. That seems like a good idea. What could possibly go wrong?
1: Is that a joke?
0: No. Pete Rose approves from the other side. He's crossed the pearly gates now, Pete. He's not around anymore. Quincy Avery, who is a coach, a quarterback guru, allegedly, for Deshaun Watson, he had a solution for Brandon Sorsby's gambling situation. He says, I have a solution that would allow players to bet on their games. Only fair solution would be they have to announce before the season and must flat bet on the money line for every game that year. There, I've solved your gambling problem. Well, that makes sense. The level of stupidity is the next, the highest possible level. All right, let's go to the phones. Let's say hello to Eeny, Meeny, Miny, Mo. Let's go to Andrea. She is in Berkeley, and Andrea Anthony in Louisiana says hello. He's a big fan of your work. Hello, Andrea, the Astrology Insider. There she is right there, the Astrology Insider.
3: Yes, hi. Who was that at the beginning of the show?
0: Well, I just said Anthony in Louisiana. He's a big fan of your work.
3: Okay. Yeah, I'm sorry. I'm fading a bit. It's been a long night.
0: I understand.
3: But, I understand. Yeah, tell him to get in touch. Is he on X?
0: I don't think so. I don't know. But we have let him know, and you are available. You're giving out the summer, what is it? You have the flyer.
3: Oh, yes. The Summer Solstice Astrology Newsletter.
0: That's right.
3: Yes, absolutely. Happy to share that with him.
0: All right, very good. And we talked about Rafael Devers earlier. Devers has apologized. He certainly seems like he was forced to apologize to the Giants for acting badly and doing the whole finger point thing and sulking in the dugout because they took him out of the game for a pinch runner, and he wasn't happy about that.
3: Right.
0: Yeah.
3: Right. Well, here's the thing. He's born October 24th, 1996. He's a super intense Scorpio, really determined. And Scorpios kind of, you know, forgive, but they don't forget. So the Vitello apology, he's a Libra. He's October 9, 78. He wants to make nice and, you know, have things go well. And he's like, you know, Deborah's like, the media blew it out of proportion. That's why I don't talk to the media. And, you know, didn't really take full responsibility for his actions. And Vitello is like, well, now it's a non-issue. You know, so they both kind of backed down. But I think the, you know, intense discord is still there. So it'll be interesting to see what ends up manifesting. But I don't think it was a wholehearted, apology on a very deep soul level. Because like I said, with Scorpio.
0: No. It was like, hey, you've embarrassed us. We're paying you a lot of money.
3: Right.
0: You better make this good.
3: That's about the size of it. And that said, I wouldn't be surprised if he's on the trading block, maybe informally and not announced.
0: Oh, yeah. He's absolutely. They'll trade him. If he can.

0: You know a team that wants him. Do the Toledo Mud Hens want him? How about the Woo Sox? Do they want him? No, he doesn't want to go back there because that's Red Sox. Yeah.
1: That's AAA and then some.
0: I know.
1: Yeah.
0: I got you.
1: You know, it was just sort of one of those, difficult, half-hearted apologies just for the sake of apologizing. But I really think that, Vitello was saying it's a non-issue. And then this was interesting. Deborah said something about, I've had a hamstring injury, and I wanted to make sure he wasn't taking me out of the game because of my hamstring. I mean, stuff was coming out of left field. So
0: even if that's true, it's, he's grasping at straws.
1: Right.
0: All right. Well, we'll leave it there. But, and again, Virgo on X, Virgo in service on X. You can track Andrea down. Thank you, Andrea. Get some sleep. All right. There she goes. Our friend Andrea in the Bay Area. Let's say hello to Eeny, Meeny, Miny. Oh, by the way, late night drug tester says, pretty sure it is a federal rule that quarterbacks should be allowed to play in the NFL. I mean, how else do you explain Kyler Murray? Wait till our friends in Minnesota get the full Kyler Murray experience. Neil in Indiana says, hearing the show live right now, that's Can't Close the Deal, Neil, and it appears the show has hit the pits, as in Kyle Pitts. Alex the Cynical says, if the gambling quarterback's attorneys were afraid of the Big 12 lawyers so much, so they applied for the supplemental draft, Sorsby is going to go straight to Canada. After the NFL lawyers tell him no, or they told him. We'll see about that. Let's keep it going on the phones. We'll say hello to Lucky Tony, who's in the Bay Area. Hello, Lucky Tony.
2: Hey, Ben. Why would I consider dating Lorena?
0: I don't know.
2: Because after the Ben Maller show, she should be all talked out. Thanks, Ben.
0: Oh, wow. All right.
3: He has a really good point.
0: Yeah. I'm talked out. I don't not.
3: Don't talk to me when I get home.
0: I don't talk either. I do all my talking. I got 4 hours to talk. I got a podcast on the weekend. I'm good. I don't need to talk at all. I just sit there like a lump. I don't have anything to say. Anything I want to say, I got four. You know, how much the average man talks during the day? Not very long. Now, women talk a little more, as you know, Lorraine. Ladies like to talk a little more.
3: Rumor has it.
0: Men do not like to talk that much. So. It says Pow Pow from H-Town. I think it's Hal Pal. I think that's Hal Pal from H-Town. Let me see if I punched the right line up. That's not it. Hello, Hal Pal. Hello, Hal Pal.
4: Hey, Ben, Hal Pal's in the house.
0: Hal Pal has arrived. Ta-da!
4: Okay, Hal Pal and Blind Gus are in the house. And old Weed Man and Blind Scott. Yeah.
0: Yeah,
4: they got a little.
0: Blind Scott's. I think we put him on waivers, didn't we? Put Blind Scott on waivers. I think we released Blind Scott. Yeah.
3: Did we?
0: Yeah, he's going back to local radio now. He can't handle the national radio. It's too much for him. So, yeah.
4: Well, it's all good, Ben. Hey, but Hal Pal and Blind Gus are in the house, and Lorraine, I want to tell you, we have a Dreamsicle pop shop here in H-Town, and. It's a big candy store, and pretty much, as a matter of fact, they have a Queen of Hearts strawberry daiquiri, and I think you'd love it.
0: Well, if you want the mailing address, she would love a nice daiquiri.
4: I will treat her to one if she shows up in H-Town.
0: Okay, you got to go to, you ever been to H-Town? You ever been to Houston?
3: No.
0: Am I still banned because I'm ranting about the cheating ass? 1,000, 2,000 holes. Am I still banned from Houston? I don't know. No?
4: Hey, Ben, you're not banned from anywhere you go.
0: I think I have to wait. I have to wait one more year, Hal Pal, because that's 10 years since the. Well, actually, I didn't find out about the 2017 cheating Astros until 2019. So I guess I have to wait 3 more years. All right, Hal Pal, we love you, buddy. You're the man. Thank you. The great Hal Pal. Check it in there. And big news! Big news!
3: Ooh, is it what I think it is?
0: It is a 2-for-1 special. No, this is humongous. I am so fired up. I am so excited. As yet again, the Ben Maller Show is growing. The Fox Sports Radio family is growing. We would like to welcome our new affiliate to the Fox Sports Radio family. And that would be Fox Sports 1240 AM, KLOA. Now you're saying, where is this station at? How can I find this station? I'll tell you. Calm down.

0: station is located in Ridgecrest, California. It is owned by Heidi Andelman. We thank Heidi, and also operated by Vince Garcia. Thank you, Vince. In the Naval Air Weapons Station at China Lake, which is over 1 million acres. It's one of the largest Navy properties. Imagine that, 1 million acres. That is insane. That is so cool. And they broadcast all of that and all of the military that is there. So we thank everyone listening there on Fox Sports 1240. Welcome to the Fox Sports Radio family. We do thank you for that. Let's go back to the calls and let's see. Who do we have? Eeny, meeny, miny, moe. Let's say hello to, oh boy, Mike the Leprechaun. Hello, Mike the Leprechaun.
1: Mike, why did you say, oh boy?
0: Because anyway, I know you're just going to give hockey. You're just going to give soccer picks. You know what I should do? I'm going to put you on.
1: No, I'm not.
0: Yes, all you do is give soccer picks. Now, you and Poppy just give soccer. Are you there, Poppy?
1: I'm not going to do them today. Not today.
0: Oh, Poppy, he's not doing soccer picks, Poppy. Go ahead.
1: The English were terrible yesterday at Gillette. It was pouring rain. They were complaining. They tied 0-0. Hurricane didn't score. Welcome back, Lorena. Yeah. A package is coming today with more sunblock and other stuff. But anyway, you never have a pinch runner for me, Ben, right? I don't get pinch run for.
0: All right. Well, I have thought about taking you out of the game. You got the tattoo, I can't take you out of the game. You have my name tattooed on your body, so I'm not allowed to take you out of the game anymore. That's a lifetime pass.
1: I'm an intense Scorpio. And I do forgive, but I do not forget.
0: Do you hear Poppy in the background? Poppy's upset because he's not getting airtime, and you're on,
2: on. No, I'm not upset.
1: Okay, I have a joke for Pat. I have a joke for Patty.
0: Okay.
1: Patty, I have a quick joke.
3: Yeah.
1: I forget it.
0: Oh my God! Oh come on!
3: Okay. Wow!
0: Dude.
1: Okay,
0: that's chicken crap.
2: Wow!
0: You don't say it. I got my a joke, and then not deliver the joke.
2: No, that's bad.
1: I do have a joke. My kid said to me, "Daddy, I'm scared of escalators," and the father said, "We have steps for that, son."
2: Okay.
1: Is there any Marcel?
0: You know, this is actually on the air, by the way. You know, you're on. I don't know. Is Marcel? Marcel's probably calling in panicked right now. He's like, I can't get on the air. Why am I not
1: Ben,
0: on the air?
1: Ben, I only talk on your radio. For the rest of the day, I'm quiet as a mouse.
0: Okay. So you talk for 2.5 to 3 minutes, and then that's it.
2: Well, I'm ready for
1: the next talking.
0: See, now Poppy wants to give picks. All he wants to do is give picks. Do we need to hear Poppy's picks? I don't know that we need to hear Poppy's picks.
2: Of course. I got Mexico tomorrow. I got South Korea is going to be winning tomorrow. Brazil. I got Brazil winning in a must-win situation. And I also have Morocco winning on that one. So there's going to be a lot of games, a lot of actions, and
0: Yeah, you sound under the weather. Are you either A, under the weather, or B, trying to talk in a different voice because there's someone around?
4: Yeah, you almost don't sound like
2: I'm
4: you.
2: I'm under the weather, Ben.
0: You know, that's a ship. Yeah. That's a boating term, under the weather. You know that?
2: I didn't know that.
0: And the high seas, yeah, you know, people that were under the weather had to go under, you know, in the middle part of the boat, under the water. So under the, yeah, no?
2: Oh, like Popeye the sailor guy?
0: Yes, just like Popeye. That's, you know, Popeye was based on a real story.
2: Oh, really?
0: Wow. Yes. Unless I made that up.
2: Okay.
0: All right. Thank you. All right. Go away. There you go. All right. There's everyone. We'll hang up. I locked them in. We'll hang up on you. All right. Brilliant thought here from Steve in Manhattan. Hello, Steve-O in Manhattan. Quickly.
5: Who got to B-Town first, the Great Tartan Army or the Mala Militia? Ben, distinguished panel, expanding audience. Welcome to Hee-Haw. And welcome to Cowboy State, and welcome to U.S. military and the U.S. Naval, and everybody else who's listening. It's a great show. And listen, the Leprechaun is a national treasure. I don't care. You can tell his jokes and everything. He's great, the Leprechaun. And listen, my man, the pride of the Tartan Army did invade Beantown last week, and they were just going crazy up there, and they ran into Blind Sky, and they wanted nowhere to go eat. And Blind Sky said, north, you know, the north end of Beantown. They went up there. They were eating like they were going to the electric chair. And when they were finished eating, they threw Blind Scott on their shoulders, and they were singing, "But he's a jolly good fellow.
0: Quickly.
5: He's a jolly good fellow. Come on, join
0: which
5: in.
0: Nobody can deny. Which nobody can deny. We've got password.

0: 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However, it is the B block. What hour is it?
1: Let's number four.
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2: And the password is... Password. You idiot. Password, the word game of the stars. Here's Ben Maller.
0: Just for the record, Marcel in Brooklyn has been harassing me, he's been calling me on X, trying to get on the show. I guess Patty didn't answer his call, so he's very upset about that. 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
3: We're going to partner up with you. I want to win.
0: You're in it to win it. Very nice. And Chris in Boston's going to play. Hello, Chris. Welcome. Good to have you again. And who do you want to partner up with? You got Lorena or Patty, who's in producing today.
4: Let's go with Lorena.
0: Okay, Lorena, you've got picked. Congratulations.
5: Just so you remember, Ben, I won last time.
0: You cheated. Let's play the game. All right, Seuss Dog, pick a number 1 to 10, please. Number 1 to 10.
3: Number 2.
0: What do you say?
6: Two? Number 2.
3: 2.
0: All right, let's go with blah, blah, blah, blah, blah, blah, blah, blah. Plantation.
3: Farm.
0: What do you say?
6: I think he said farm.
0: Yeah, that's
6: farm.
0: It. That's the word. All right. Very good. All right. You're up, Lorena. You're down 10-0, by the way. You're losing. Go pick
3: number one.
0: Chris is going number one. All right. Number one.
5: Okay. That's a good one. Let's go with
0: is the word
5: fearless.
3: Brave.
5: Woo!
0: Oh, that was easy. All right. We're tied. Pick a number, please. Seuss, 3 to 10. Seuss Dog?
3: Seven.
0: All right.
3: Seven.
0: All right. I heard you. Let's go with complex. We need an answer.
5: Quickly.
0: No?
6: Uh-oh.
0: All right. Go ahead, Lorraine. Hurry up.
5: Difficult.
0: Difficult.
3: Hard.
0: No, the word was complicated.
5: We
0: it's
5: tied.
0: A tie.
5: We
0: There's no tie. What is this, the World Cup? What is this, the World Cup? There should be no...
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0: Hey folks, it's Joe, and you have heard me talk several times about my time in the classroom here in Lafayette Parish being a teacher, and throughout those years had come across students who had been experiencing or had experienced homelessness. 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

0: 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We
1: are Off Sports! And here's what you need to know.
2: In the NBA draft's first round, the Wizards started by selecting BYU star A.J. DeBonsa. Utah Jazz then got Darren Peterson from Kansas, and Duke All-American Cameron Boozer went to Memphis. Chicago, fourth overall, got North Carolina's Caleb Williams, and then the Clippers selected Keaton Wagler from Illinois. The Trailblazers' new head coach is Micah Norry, who was a Minnesota assistant. Norry reportedly gets a one-year deal plus two team options. The NFL decided not to hold a supplemental draft this year, so quarterback Brandon Sorsby will not be in the league this season. At the World Cup, 1-0 victories for both Colombia and Croatia. Ghana tied England 0-0. Portugal 5-0 over Uzbekistan. In Major League Baseball's late game, the Padres in 10 innings edged Atlanta 7-6. The White Sox edged Cleveland 2-1. And Philadelphia with 8 in the ninth beat Washington 14-9. I'm Steve DeSager.
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0: It is Two Pros and a Cup of Joe, Fox Sports Radio. LeVar Arrington, Brady Quinn, Jonas Knox with you here. 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Speaking of the World Cup, here are the results from yesterday's games. Portugal over Uzbekistan 5-0. England tied with Ghana 0-0. Croatia beat Panama 1-0. Colombia beat Congo DR 1-0. And how the hell are we feeling here on this Wednesday morning?
1: Hi guys.
2: What up?
1: Hold on. Isn't that supposed to be reversed? Like, didn't we do something incorrect here?
0: Yeah, why'd you take your line?
1: Oh, hey, what up, y'all?
0: Hi, good morning.
1: Wow. What's a good word, homie? Like
2: today's show is going to start off a lot different than yesterday's.
1: Yeesh. You know?
2: Yeah.
1: Well.
0: you know, this is.
1: Hey, let's talk about it.
2: Well, first off, I think yesterday's news, most people probably found surprising. I don't know. I tried to mention this before. There was an element of Brendan Sorsby's case that wasn't a slam dunk for him to get in the supplemental draft. I think everyone assumed that was going to be the case. And depending on how he was going to go about applying for it, it didn't necessarily fit the criteria of other players who'd gone in the supplemental draft in the past. So that news, I think, was surprising to a lot of people when they saw it. But we're venturing into, you know, in some ways, new territory here with how he's been treated and how they were looking at his specific case as opposed to players in the past who've applied for this.
0: The NFL, in their statement to Sorsby, and it's a long one, and they basically sort of called out the handling of it, the timeliness of it, you know, the infractions themselves were mentioned, all of that. And, you know, have often, you know, they pointed out Roger Goodell saying it's a privilege, not a right, so on and so forth. And I just wonder if it wasn't such a circus between the lawyers and the public, you know, backing of him from Texas Tech and all that, I wonder if we're not at this point to where they just decide we're not holding a supplemental draft. Good luck in the CFL or whatever you want to do. And I know his lawyer, we have the statement that we can get into, but I just wonder if the hand

0: handling of it sort of was too much for the NFL to want to deal with. And they ultimately decided we're not having this supplemental draft.
1: You want that one? Go ahead. Go ahead, Q.
2: You go ahead.
1: Well,
2: you go ahead, Var.
1: Well, thanks, bro. I'll take it. Here's what I'll say. I think they had to send a message to all the families, because this isn't just a send a message to the kid, which I believe this is their way of suspending him without getting into any sticky situations. And we all know that they have to protect the integrity of the game, especially in that realm. So they not only sent a message to Sorsby by giving him a 1-year hiatus from the league, but this is a message to any other player that decides to gamble on their team, gamble on sports at the college level. And it's a message to the parents. And it's a message to the universities. All parties involved have to do better moving forward with these minimum, we'll say minimum, situations that surface and take place. But all parties have to do better. Parents, you got to do better. You got to do better with your kid. Kid, you got to not be a kid as much as you would like to use I'm a kid as a reason and as an excuse. You have to handle things more business-like as a college athlete. And the schools, like, of course Texas Tech did what they felt was the right thing to do. But moving forward, I think you have to rethink the approach to how, if a situation like this were to arise, how you can support and be supportive of the player that is obviously in question or has broken the rules. But you can do it in a way that's more, it's very different from what Texas Tech did. So I think the NFL got it right, if you're asking me.
0: Yeah, it seems like it's, I know it's not going to be cut and dry, but it just seems like they've drawn a line and said, this isn't how this is going to work. If we're going to get in bed with gambling, we need to set a tone. We need to send a message. And that's where we're at in my mind.
3: Well, I think they also basically just went through line by line. And I don't know how Bren Sorsby went about trying to petition or apply for the NFL supplemental draft. But it sounded like it was very sloppy way they ended up trying to enter into their name. And that can be something that, look, it was rushed to some degree. But if we're being honest, you know, the 22nd Monday was this past Monday was the deadline. They had a pretty clear indication that they were going to try to go this route. Was it about Monday or Tuesday of last week? So they had over a week to be able to understand what this looks like, how they need to apply in the proper way or proper manner. And I'm not sure if they just, you know, tried to, you know, throw something in, submit quickly. I'm not sure if they just, you know, didn't realize that the NFL could take such a strong stance. And because of how the NFL has kind of stood up against a lot of the legal cases that have been brought up against them, they can talk from really a position of power. It's like, all right, like you can go ahead and take advantage of the NCAA and you can sue them and you can do all these, you know, put everyone through, you know, these circuses that you made everyone go through for however long it was, but that's not what we are. And you can try to act like, you know, you feel remorseful about what you've done, but like it's a whole different level. And that's how the NFL has always operated. You know, I'll never forget going into the rookie symposium and Chris Carter, CC, saying to everyone, you will never be bigger than the shield. That was one of the first things he said. He goes, as good as all you are. And he brought up so many wide receivers from our draft class. Now, the crazy thing was, it's like he brought up Calvin Johnson. So I was like,
1: yikes.
3: I was like, well, I don't know about that one, CC. He might be breaking some of your records. Like, cause he literally came up and said, like, he's like, you and you and you, you three combined would be lucky to have the career I had. And I remember sitting there listening to him thinking, well, I mean, I get the message here, but like Calvin's a different, Animal Man, like, he's probably going to be able to do

0: a lot of good things in this league. He's different.
1: Plus, he didn't need no fall guys either. You know what I mean?
0: Well, we didn't get that speech.
1: Oh, okay.
0: I did not hear that in front of a crowd. Yeah. I may have heard that behind closed doors.
2: Who did he see at that rookie symposium where he's like, I need to let him know. Like,
0: look,
2: you gotta get
0: I will say
2: guy.
0: This. I love CeCe. I love Chris Carter. I've known him for a long time. My football coach in high school, my first couple of years, he coached Chris Carter back when he was at Middletown. So I've known about Chris Carter, obviously watched him growing up and met him, you know, when I was very young moving on. But what was interesting about when Chris said that was it was like he was right. Like, there's never a time when you were involved in LeVar, I'm sure you felt this way as a player. There was never a time where you felt like anyone was bigger than the NFL, bigger than the Shield. And there's times in college football where there are some players who can do some things that change precedent. They change the way we look at college sports. I mean, Maurice Claret was kind of one of those who tried to change it, right?
1: Yeah.
0: There's others who have challenged that. And whether they were successful or not, you know, because by the way, some of that had to do with the NFL.
1: Yeah.
0: That's their rule. They want you to be, you know, 3 years out of high school. It wasn't college football's.
1: Yeah. Well, even to that point of Maurice Claret, I mean, it wasn't a malicious deal. He was just trying to get in to try to make money for his family, like for what his circumstances were. You know what I mean? Like, but the whole bigger than the game aspect of it, like, I don't know. I went to Penn State. You know what I mean? And I just, from what I know about like a Notre Dame or some of these other schools out here, you're not bigger than the brand. You're not bigger than the team. I got acclimated to that. Hell, I got acclimated to that at my high school because it was a process there. We were a national championship team in the 80s, rich in tradition. You start to learn those ideas of not being larger, like die to yourself so that the rest can live, you know, and it's interesting because you start to ask yourself in this context of this conversation, what was Sorsby's experiences at the high school level, at the college level? What were his experiences? Obviously, he was okay with moving around. So there's that. So you got to say there's a question of his sense of not only worth for himself, but the worth of being loyal to your team and to your teammates. And to you don't just go to a school. I think and this should be stated. You don't just go to a school because you like the football team. And if you do go for just that reason, then as you grow as a person, you're supposed to learn the lesson pretty early, pretty quickly. You're supposed to realize and recognize that, hold on, forget about not being bigger than the team. What about not being bigger than your university and the people that go to the school with you, that you go to school with, and what that community represents to you? So to me, it just makes me wonder, where did he go? Where did he miss, or where did something miss for him to allow himself? Because at some point, you got to call a spade a spade. He made the conscious decision of placing the bets multitudes of times. So there was a lack of connection to the sense of reality and accountability and consequence that is connected to those decisions, no matter how anybody wants to frame it or just try to justify it or whatever. There's a disconnect to what we're speaking on with Sorsby. And I just wonder where that may have gone wrong or what that may be, what the ultimate, you know, kind of conclusion would be drawn from. I would love to hear, now that everything has happened, at some point, you know, I don't know what's going to happen with the PA. I don't think he's going to play. But at some point, it would be nice for somebody to interview Sorsby and just ask him questions like that. I don't want to know about football from Sorsby right now. I would like to understand, what were you thinking? What were you feeling? Like, how were you raised? Like, what was the environment that you were in? Because some of that plays a part. Now, I'm not justifying it, but some of what your environment like is there.

0: is there a degenerate gambler in his family? Like,
1: I just want to know, hey buddy, did you win a bet? Like what were you hot on? Like what UFC event did you crush on that was worth costing you this much money?
2: You know what I appreciated about Larry Ferrazzani's response? That's the NFL management's general counsel. Is just the manner in which he so matter-of-factly like walked through things. Like, hey, by the way, the league has not held a supplemental draft for years, and we had no plans to do so this year. It's like, yeah, we know you got something going on here, but we're not really concerned about that.
1: And
2: by the way, you're late in an incomplete petition. That's a bit of an issue for us. All right. Dang. And this is only because you just got dropped by the NCAA because you're trying to avoid going through the hoops with all that. It was just so very like, hey, we're the adults and I don't know what you're doing down here, but that's not going to work up here, pal.
0: All right.
1: And I also wonder, and I threw this out there, would an NFL team want to deal with this? Like, would they have wanted to deal with Brendan Sorsby or even deal with the drama? And you had Todd Monken say, look, I don't want to go down that road. And I wonder how many other coaches felt the same way.
2: The answer is these teams have dealt with worse things. I mean, look, from the standard of like the integrity of the game, it's not good. It's terrible. But let's not get things twisted. There have been players who have done things off the field that are heinous, that are awful. So coaches have dealt with worse in that regard. Like, I actually think it's funny. I mean, coaches are coaches, man. LeVar,
0: yeah,
2: he will tell you. Like, if they get some talented players in their team, like, hell yeah, how we get him in here? What do you do?
1: Hold on.
2: What happened?
0: What was it?
2: Like, I don't know that guy. No. I don't know the guy who leaves outside this facility. I want the guy I see on the field. Yeah, I want that guy.
1: Hold on a second. You're going to tell me that Aaron Hernandez and his issues were worse than this guy betting on the Nathan's hot dog eating contest?
0: Yeah, it's not even close, man. One was outside of the game, while one was inside the game.
1: You know, a lot of balls.
0: Sorsby was just all the way worse than that. I'm not even going to joke. You're the one that was joking about it. I went for the cheese.
1: I mean,
0: he was busting caps in college.
1: Mike Florio's one of them was called out the hypocrisy. And I guess if you want to go down that road, like, well, Terrell Pryor and was it Ahmad Brooks, I think, was another one that was mentioned. I think Breer might have mentioned that. And it's, you know, well, they were brought into the supplemental draft. They had the supplemental draft. And then, you know, afterwards, they decided to suspend him. And I think Pryor got suspended 6 games and whatnot. And it's like, sure, there's a little bit of hypocrisy if you want to go down that road. But at the same time, it all circles back around to we're at this spot because that guy gambled on games, period. And so the idea that everybody, the Big 12, college football, Texas Tech, his lawyers, his agent, everybody needs to somehow make up for the fact that he had this problem. It's like, no, man, the guy had an issue. If you put your fate in somebody else's hands, don't bitch about the way it turns out. And he put his fate in a lot of people's hands, and this is the result. And who knows? Maybe he'll go to the CFL and light it up there. But UFL.
2: Come on now.
1: Yeah.
0: He put his fate into his own hands.
1: By the way, you want to know one of the great details?
0: And placed it in a bet.
1: Yes. One of the great details I didn't realize. So, Hunter Deckers, who's with the Saints right now, he signed, I think, earlier this month, if I'm not mistaken. But Hunter Deckers was the guy from Iowa State who was ruled ineligible because of the gambling stuff. He went to the UFL, and of all the teams for him to play, it was the Houston Gamblers.
2: Gamblers.
0: How funny is that?
1: How funny is that?
0: Like, you can't write that up any better.
1: Son of a bitch. Talk about a method actor.
0: You're stupid.
2: By the way, I feel like you guys never followed probably the enhanced games and the way that the fallout from that.
1: Yeah. Didn't go as well as I thought.
0: We didn't hear anything about it after.
2: Well, because a lot of the enhanced guys didn't win.
1: Oh.
2: they promoted it really well, but then they got beat by people who weren't juicing at all, which was fantastic. But the point is, it's like, all right, maybe this is what the UFL can be. It's like all the cast-offs, all the rejects from wherever else, like, go play here. You know, it's like the longest yard group

0: like the prison league or something. Like maybe that's where guys were all playing go.
1: The last chance you professional model of the UFO.
2: Okay.
1: I don't know what they and his lawyer had a big lengthy statement. I'll read part of it here because you know this goes on. But Jeffrey Kessler, who by the way I think he's dealt with the
3: Kessler's,
1: NFL before.
3: Yes, he has. That's
0: yeah.
3: a name.
0: Yeah.
1: And so he's Sorsby's attorney, but he said in late April we inquired with the NFL about the process of gaining entry into the supplemental draft. The response from the league was that all that was required was a short application, which needed to be submitted prior to June 22nd. At no point did the NFL indicate that it would need or want to review anything other than the application itself or that submitting the application at or close to the deadline would have any impact on the NFL's consideration. It's like, and you know, there's more to it, but just that opening statement right there is like, listen, man, I filled out my application, so I missed a line. Big deal. It's like, well, dude, like, how bad do you want the job? Like, I don't like, hey, man, I filled out my resume. I'm sorry if I missed, you know, one of my references. I don't know what to tell you. I gave you the wrong foot. It's like, no, you gotta, if you're serious about this and I would think that Brendan Sorsby and his team would understand in our situation, you got to go the extra mile and have every detail T crossed, I dotted in order for us to get an opportunity here. And instead,
3: it's like, let's wait and see the whites of their eyes.
1: They half-assed it, and they're like, well, come on, man. You know what we meant. It's like, no, we didn't. Like, come on. Like, you're gambling on games, dude. You're not allowed to play college football. This is your only option. Like, at least do your due diligence and complete your assignment before you hand it into us. It's just, I don't know what it whole thing is sloppy on their end, in my mind, so.
3: They weren't going to get what they wanted out of this regardless. That's just how I see it. If they had did it the right way, maybe it's a more complex conversation. Maybe it's a more technical conversation. But that was an easy win for the NFL, the way they did it. The explanations that were coming out before they even fouled, them taking it as far as they did at the college level. It was an easy move for the league to do it. I don't think that anything would have gotten him through, though. It could have been the best filled out application ever in the history of supplemental drafts. I don't think he makes it through that gauntlet.
0: Don't you kind of feel like this is like Big Brother 2 looking out for little brother?
3: Yes.
0: Like the NFL looking out for the NCAA.
3: Yes.
0: I mean, almost like the NCAA sitting on the side, like, put him in a body bag, Johnny.
3: Get him, Johnny. Like, yeah.
0: Yelling from the sideline, the NFL. Yeah. Yeah.
3: Sweet. I mean,
0: we can't win in court, but you can. So it's like, all right.
3: So the NFL was the sensei. They looking at the NCAA like, sweep the leg.
1: That's right. What are we?
0: They're the ones out there doing it.
3: Yeah. Well, maybe you're right. Yeah, you're right. Yeah. He's out of there.
0: That's how I see it. But here's the one thing I'll say about Brendan Sorsby is, I mean, he may not be able to sleep easy, but if he needs some help, he can go to Mattress Firm.
3: I mean, he's going to have a lot of time.
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1: Yeah. And
3: get that rest.
1: He's got a Mattress Firm. I'd take the over on how many hours he gets. You know what I mean?
3: You think he bet on that?
1: Yeah, probably.
3: How many hours will I get on my Mattress Firm?
1: Just
3: a one.
1: Hey, man.
3: Two.
1: Hey, you know, when we do
3: Mattress Firm.
1: You know, when we do our picks during the course of the year, you know, maybe we could have him on as like a guest picker. That'd be fun. You know, really, circle back to all
3: we
1: this
3: do.
1: Stuff.
3: Don't we do Friday like picks?
1: Yeah, I gave you guys
3: don't
1: that
3: we do
1: work.
3: Our overs and unders on
1: you guys got that work
3: maybe we
1: year.
3: Should get Sorsby to be our special guest.
1: Yeah, think he'd do it
3: for our picks.
1: That's worth it. I mean, he doesn't get paid.
3: Man, I'm about to say, but maybe I mean maybe we maybe we should Sorsby's corner.
1: Well, we'll see.
3: Hey,
1: we'll see how that plays out. By the way, a little bang, shout bang. Out here. You know, we mentioned we're on hundreds of affiliates all across the country. We're not kidding. And we've added more. First up, welcome to our new affiliate to the Fox Sports Radio family. It's Fox Sports 1240 AM KLOA in Ridgecrest, California. 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

0: is owned by Heidi Adelman and also operated by Vince Garcia in the Naval Air Weapons Station at China Lake, which is over 1 million acres and is one of the largest naval properties. Welcome to the FSR family. So to Heidi Adelman, Vince Garcia, we appreciate you letting us be a part of your family, and welcome into ours as we have fun every morning with you guys, 3 to 6 a.m. Monday through Friday.
1: I mean, Lorraine, I don't know if that was
0: It is two pros and a cup of Joe here on Fox Sports Radio. So we are going to have the usuals coming up later on. We do have another edition of In Case You Missed It. We're also going to have our midweek awards in hour two of the program. We've got Petros Papadakis stopping by. The leftovers are back. All of it is yours here on this three-hour extravaganza. But congratulations are in order to some people you saw for, I don't know, about an hour or so in the world of sports. That'll be yours right here on FSR.
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0: It's two pros and a cup of Joe, Fox Sports Radio. LeVar Arrington, Brady Quinn, Jonas Knox with you here. Coming up in a little over 15 minutes from now, we are going to have another edition of In Case You Missed It. That'll be yours right here on Fox Sports Radio. But right now, it is time for the Tire Rack Play of the Day, and it's going to be a special one. This Play of the Day is going to be magical. And if you think we're lying, why don't you listen to this?
1: I'll say we're lying.
2: Neto sprinting down the right. Ronaldo through the middle. It's Cristiano Ronaldo for Portugal. It's 3-0. And Ronaldo strikes again.
0: World Cup on Fox on the call. 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All right, so NBA draft was last night, and AJ DiBonsa goes number one.
3: How many people knew that?
0: Can
3: I throw that out there?
1: I didn't know.
0: Thank you.
3: Dude, honestly, I did not know until I started reading through the news late last night. I was like, oh my gosh. Now, granted, we had some family stuff going on for a swim dive meet and all that, but I kept thinking to myself, like, everyone that was there, there was a bar with the TV, they were all watching the World Cup. Like, no one had turned on the NBA draft, which I don't even know how well it was promoted. But again, I don't watch a ton of ESPN content or a lot of content during the day anyway. So I'm probably not the best person to

0: but
1: to ask that.
0: But that's but that's the that's what I was thinking about, because it was last night. It felt like it wasn't very promoted at all. It felt like it wasn't heavily promoted much. I mean, there was all the conversation about the Giannis trade and all that. That got a ton of coverage. We talked about it. But, and this is not to diminish the fact that these guys get drafted. It's awesome. I've never been drafted to anything. If there was a radio draft, I think I'd be a mid to late at best, maybe a walk-on. Maybe I'd get a practice squad invite. So it's not to knock these guys for getting drafted. It's an amazing accomplishment, and congratulations to everybody. I just have a hard time getting into the NBA draft nowadays. I'm sorry. I can't do
2: it. You got into it before?
0: Yeah, because they were recognizable names. Like, we saw them. We were familiar with them. And it just feels like, unless you are following college basketball throughout the course of the year and really paying close attention, it's the NCAA tournament. You get it for 3 weeks, and that's it. And I just don't think that that leads to the level of interest in the draft for the NBA that you get in the NFL. And when college football's around, college football's the second biggest sport to the NFL, and you can argue closing the gap on that. I just look at it.
2: Even their signing days are really, like, college signing days are a pretty big deal.
0: Yeah.
2: And it's very spread out. But it's, you know, when college signing day is taking place, like, where your favorite, this is crazy to think, where your favorite high school football players, your 4 or 5 stars, where they're going.
0: Yeah.
2: I'd be curious to know. I don't know. Is there a signing day show, Q? I don't think there is, but I would.
1: No, there are definitely, maybe not on like cable television, but from streaming platforms, there definitely are. Right.
2: Like, I mean, what's that guy's name on ESPN that does his Luganville? Like, doesn't Luganville do like a whole lot
1: Luganville,
2: with?
1: They would talk about it maybe on some, I mean, a segment or some different spots in regards to what it means for the colleges. They don't look at it so much from like a high school perspective, but there's like Paramount Plus. We used to have a streaming platform where there are definitely places that have streaming shows you can watch.
2: It's, yeah.
1: It hasn't become adopted enough by probably anyone outside of ESPN that would maybe talk about it on a, like maybe ESPN2 or something like that. But I'll say this much. Yeah, I used to watch the draft. Like, it was appointment television for me, especially when I was young, in part because a lot of the names that you would see, because it wasn't so transient, because they were staying longer than being one and done, they were either coming out of high school or they were done. Like, to me, that model was always better. And the reason why I said it is, like, I remember the 1996 draft. I remember when Allen Iverson got drafted by the 76ers, and Ray Allen, I think, went to the Bucks maybe at like 5. And then Kobe was in that draft, and just being like, oh my gosh, this dude's coming out of high school and going. And Steve Nash was like a couple picks later. Like, I vividly remember, you know, those early drafts
0: Antoine
1: where you had
0: Walker?
1: Guys.
0: What about Antoine Walker?
1: Sure.
0: Yeah.
1: But you had guys that you knew. Yeah. You watched them in college. You watched them. They kind of co-branded themselves with whatever school they went to, and the success or the hype or everything else that went along with that. And unfortunately, the NBA has never realized that the whole one and done rule at the college level has actually, and now more than ever with basketball, the transfer portal has actually hurt a lot of the athletes that are coming into the league, because they're not that well known unless you're either a diehard who follows it, or you've got to be on the LeBron James status of like a high school recruiter athlete or something along those lines. So to me, it's as hard to follow. It's unfortunate because I remember the big suits back in the day, like the big ass long suit. Like, I remember all that. You remember, like, I know you know what I'm talking about too. And you remember some of those drafts with some of those like absolute studs or stars that you were excited about because they got drafted to your team. Like, that just, it's not that way anymore. It's completely different.
0: It was even the lottery, the way they opened the envelopes, the way you would see the team logo, you'd get excited. I can remember when Bobby Hurley got drafted by Sacramento. I give a crap about the Sacramento Kings. Like, I couldn't care less. But because it was Bobby Hurley, and I love watching him at Duke, I wanted to see where he ended up.
2: Of course you did.
0: Well, listen, I like Grant Hill, too.
2: Of course you did.
0: Not as much, though. For some reason, like Bobby Hurley.
2: Christian Legner was your favorite.
0: Christian Leitner, Bobby Hill
2: is on your side. You could up top with Grant. I love me some Grant Hill.
0: I liked. I mean.

0: Harry Max here yesterday. I know. Just the whole thing.
1: I like Cherokee Parks. I wasn't as into like a
2: they
1: Jamal
2: so
1: Mashburn
2: good.
1: For some reason. I don't know what it was.
2: Why not?
1: I don't know. I don't know what it was. Something about it.
2: Man. You were like part of
0: you go through some of those UK teams though, like Tony Delk back in the day.
2: Tony Delk. Cross you up. Wasn't he a coach for a minute? I think he was a coach in the NBA too.
1: I remember, Tony Delk got traded to Boston, and that's when they went on a run to the Eastern Conference Finals when nobody thought they would. In 2000.
0: By the way, Derek Anderson was like another one that I don't know if he got credit. Him and Ron Mercer.
1: Yeah, Ron Mercer. Yeah,
2: man. Yeah, there were some golden times in basketball. Like you think of, like I said, I played against.
0: But look what
2: Mulberry.
0: It coincides with.
2: Yeah.
0: It coincides with the one and dones. Like, I mean, it kind of squashed like any of that. I've said it to you guys before. Like that was one of the things I loved about Notre Dame's basketball team is in an era of one and dones, like they were not that. And you got to watch a lot of those guys develop and grow as a team, as a player, and as a person. And it was like, it was kind of cool to fun to see and watch. Like you got excited to root for them next year. Bro, nowadays, like, I mean, just looking at Notre Dame's basketball of late, like they've had completely different teams the past 2 or 3 years. Yeah. Like literally the entire team transfers, a new team in.
2: That's just because
0: like,
2: you're cursed
0: for how do you get behind that?
2: Our coach. Took our coach and you're cursed for it. Yeah, that's all. You'll get through it though. Y'all get through it. But
1: guys got a temper too.
2: You think about though, when I was in school, I got a chance to sit on the bench and watch. Danny Forson was on I was on his team. Danny Forson, who went to Cincinnati, played, you know, went to the Nuggets, I believe. But I watched him play against teams with a Donald Foyle, Samaki Walker. You mentioned Antoine Walker, Stephon Mulberry, Kareem Reed, Allen Iverson, like Kobe Bryant, like Paul Pierce. Like this was a period of time where all these dudes were playing travel basketball against like the tail end of, you know, when AI was going into college and then the younger guys that were a little bit, well, I was like 14 years old traveling with this team, but the connection to that talent back then was pretty phenomenal. But I don't understand why. Why wouldn't it be more phenomenal now? It would seem like even with one and dones, it just would seem as though, because a lot of those big name guys that we talk about, like before Stephon Mulberry ever touched the court at Georgia Tech, everybody knew who he was.
1: I think the onus falls on, I think Brady alluded to this, the NBA needs to do more to help promote that. Like we just talked about the NFL sort of having college football's back.
2: Yeah.
1: If you're the NBA and you're looking out for the future of your league, like you need to help promote these college games more.
2: But
1: like,
2: here's what's crazy. I don't know that it can be college, Jonas. I think that you got to turn the focus, honestly, to where the fish are. And it's club. I know it might sound crazy, but the NBA, which, I mean, obviously Adidas and Nike, the brands, the major brands have always been around the major basketball travel teams and national teams at the high school. It's high school. And I'm going to tell you why. If you don't start building the brand of your players in high school, then the one and dones, you don't have enough time to build a kid's brand with a one and done year. So you got to start building their brand. You got to identify who these one and done kids are at the high school level. And you got to start promoting them and building up their brands where people knew who the Fab Five were before they even went to Michigan. That's what made them the Fab Five, is that they all came in together. Like some of the most epic stories about them were when they were on their recruiting visits and stuff like that. So I'm just saying, man. They're going to have to do a better job of focusing their attention on the high school athlete to maximize the 1 year athlete.
1: It is two pros and a cup of Joe here on Fox Sports Radio. 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Speaking of the World Cup, here are the results from yesterday's games. Portugal over Uzbekistan 5-0. England and Ghana tie 0-0. Croatia beat Panama 1-0. And Colombia beat Congo DR 1-0. Up next, it's another edition of In Case

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10: I've been popping,
11: man, I feel just like a rock star.
12: 21. Finally got it right, Bar.
13: Is that 21?
12: Post Malone and 21 Savage.
13: Yeah. Oh, I didn't know.
14: 21,
13: that.
14: Yeah.
13: I just say 21.
14: We just call him 21.
13: Yeah.
14: Savage.
13: Oh, okay. Yeah.
15: Take your word for it.
13: I mean, you are from Ohio.
15: It is Two Pros and a Cup of Joe here on Fox Sports Radio. LeVar Arrington, Brady Quinn, Jonas Knox with you. Coming up top of next hour, a little over 10 minutes from now. Speaking of Ohio, a little bit of a smear campaign going on potentially in the world of football. We'll get to that for you right here on FSR. Before we get to In Case You Missed It, though, trained to push past the pain, not athletes, just people. Trafficked every day right here in the United States, sometimes by someone they trust.

0: UFC legend had a little bit of a run-in. He was
1: this is unfortunate.
0: Well, no, he did definitely sound a bit like that. But Dustin Poirier was at the airport in Atlanta, trying to get back to New Orleans.
2: Sounded like
0: lives
2: a big
0: in Louisiana,
2: dummy.
0: And had a couple of drinks. Was seen wrestling a little bit with some guys at the airport bar there in Atlanta, and then apparently was kicked off the plane. And when security showed up to discuss the situation with him, it sounded like this:
3: "Let's go, big dog. Let's go, big dog.
4: What's going on?
3: What's up? Got your hoes. Let's go. Let's go.
4: Relax.
3: No, they lying. Yeah, pull me off the plane. All my boys went to the crib. Now what the?
5: And this is why he got pulled off the plane.
4: You Dustin Poirier?
3: Man, you, bro.
4: All right, just relax.
3: Man, you and her. I'll fight you right now.
4: No, I don't want to fight, bro.
3: I'll go with you right now.
4: Bro, I don't want to fight, bro. I don't want to fight.
3: Let's go.
4: I don't want to fight.
3: Let's go.
4: Radio, have you?
3: Yeah, tell him. Come on.
4: Get a couple of years.
3: Cause it's gonna be bad,
4: bro. Just
3: it's gonna be bad, my nigga.
4: Oh, bro.
2: My M word.
4: Bro, relax.
2: With an A.
4: Radio, start several units.
3: No,
2: call several units.
6: matter of fact, make that five.
4: Bro, relax.
2: I'm looking at it. Maybe six.
4: Relax, bro.
3: You gonna taser?
4: Relax.
2: I don't think that the taser would have worked.
1: No, he had to have been on drugs or drunk or something.
2: Oh, they said he was in talk
0: crazy. Butchered.
2: Yeah. It was probably both.
1: I mean,
0: yeah.
1: Because when the cops got there, he was like, just handcuff me. Yeah. he literally went from that to just like putting his hands behind his back. They just cuffed him.
2: Well, that is sober.
1: It was a bizarre circumstance.
2: You see a few of them suits roll up on you. Sober you up.
0: He posted on social media, I'm at the point where I need some help. Walking away from fighting hasn't been easy on me, and alcohol isn't the answer. It has ruined my father's life. It will not allow me to ruin mine. My family deserves me at 100%. I'm trying to do everything I can to get my mind right and take the right next steps.
2: I just wish guys could come to those conclusions before. Yeah, like that. can you go through that emotional gauntlet before you do it? Have that struggle with yourself before it happens. I wish that was for more guys.
0: Or just drink at home. Like, you know what I mean?
2: Yeah, that does it. We are still there.
0: Hey, it's Jonas Knox. Trained to push past the pain, not athletes, just people. 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

0: 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And I'm here with David Owens of Gifting Grace Project to talk a little bit about the work they do assisting kids in Lafayette who are experiencing the same thing.
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0: morning, everybody. How the heck are you doing? 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We're also on 103.3 FM, 1420, the Goat in Lafayette. Hello, Don. That's our buddy Don King. He's the goat. Very confused. Very confused. My name is Tim Fletcher. I'm happy to be here with you and lucky to be listening to a little Dirtfoot. These guys know how to rock and roll. They'll be powering their way through Red River Rebel before you know it. You know what I mean, Jelly Bean? Yes, sir. So, there's that. By the way, I don't know if you're aware of this, but you can call us on the Mudbugs Hockey Hotline, 318-725-5945. 318-RALLY-45.
1: Hello, Coach.
0: What's going on, buddy? 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

0: 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A Bowling Crude. Well, I can't see what you're doing. 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Oh. It's custom. 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Bring your ideas to life. 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My friends, we're on social media. We're pretty cool and hip like that. We like to hang around on the X, where all the cool kids are, and you can tell we're the cool kids because we wear our hat backwards. And we back into parking spots. That's what the cool kids do. And they also hang out on the X at Fletcher Show.
1: What?
0: At Fletch Worldwide. At Hey Boy Rogers. And at A Hester 32. But every now and then, in addition to that trio of fellows with the four monikers, they also have some help, and we also have some help, from a buddy of ours down the hall. He's a Michigan man. He is an optimistic Detroit Tiger fan who believes that Tariq Skubal is going to retire a Detroit Tiger. He is a Michigan man that is so happy that Dusty May is going to be back to lead the Wolverines next year to a possible back-to-back national championship. He loves the fact that Jim Harbaugh is going to be guiding the Wolverines out in the big, big stadium, Michigan Stadium, this fall. He is excited that the Detroit Red Wings have held on to their team captain and are getting ready for the glory days of Stevie Y and so many things. He is the eternal optimist. He is our GeekCon godfather. He is our Mardi Gras mama. Rogers, you're saying there's not some of those. Is that not true? He's not the GeekCon guy?
1: That's true.
0: Mardi Gras mamba?
1: That's
0: true. Skubal going to retire a Tiger and lead him to the World Series?
1: Maybe that first part eventually.
0: Mm.
1: When he comes back from the Yankees.
0: Harbaugh? Dusty May? Oh, Stevie, the Red Wings holding on to their team captain? Guys, all right. Oh, boy, I didn't realize it was getting so rough for him. So, this dude hangs out between four to five. He is right here in this studio producing and hanging out with Colvin, off-center with Colvin, an award-winning show. It's already won our award for the best new show in the Tim Fletcher Show Network in the month of May, and they are in the running to win it in June as well. Off-center with Colvin, sports cards, the hobby, the industry, and everything associated with it. There's no one more knowledgeable than that cat, along with his producer, Board Up, and a guy we just love to death. He's down the hall. Follow him at Greg Atoms.
2: Boo!
0: Did you hear how much everything he loves?
2: Boo!
0: Oh, you guys are the worst. You have no sympathy.
2: Boo!
0: I don't even know what you do with the stray dogs that are running around out there. Well, how big of a dog are you?
1: What the hell just happened?
3: And at the end of the day...
0: Oh, we're also on TikTok, Instagram, and Threads as well. But at the end of the day... We don't just pick over the good parts because it wouldn't be that hard to, you know, kind of take us about 2 minutes. Right.

0: So instead, we just put every hour.
1: We let you decide.
0: We let you decide. We put the buffet out, and y'all get to pick whatever you want. We upload each and every individual hour into the Podosphere, and I don't know if you guys understand how hard that is and how tough that is to lift every day. Over 86 pounds, sometimes up to 90 pounds of each hour. I didn't tell you, Raj. That's why we've been prepping, just like, you know, Brenda Moore was doing with his fellows, the 35-pound cement blocks, because the Stanley Cup weighed 35 pounds. Well, Roger, there's a reason why I've been giving you cases of Budweiser that weighed 88 pounds exactly. Yeah. Yeah. Wherever you get your podcast from, you'll find our show. Download at your leisure and pleasure from Spotify, Apple, Google Play, iHeart, Walmart, Thrifty Liquor, Right. Wherever you download, buddy.
1: Wherever you buy your beer.
0: Rest stops. Vending machines. I think you can get podcast vending machines now.
1: You realize I wouldn't have to leave this building.
0: I know.
1: If that vending machine had food and beer.
0: Yes. It would be a heaven. It'd be a 4,000 or 5,000 square foot play place. Yep, sticking it right back there. You'll be A-okay. My friends. 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Bringing you this SEC update. Last night, NBA draft. 5 SEC players were taken. Should have been six. Wasn't six. It's only 5.
1: Not the best ever.
0: Not the greatest draft for the SEC.
1: Close.
0: Give me one more year and I'll give it. We'll give you nine.
1: Next year be number one.
0: So, in the NBA draft last night, I think I actually put this in wrong in my newscast for Keel. I said that Darius Acuff was taken 6th. He was taken 7th by Sacramento. Brooklyn was 6th. Well, yeah, well, that's true. If you're going to be in either Sacramento or Sacramento, just a wasteland. Just a wasteland. With the 13th selection, by the way, Acuff from Detroit. His dad was coached by the Sacramento Kings general manager back in college. Acuff, the SEC Player of the Year, Freshman of the Year, Tournament MVP. He won SEC Player of the Week 8 times. That's a record. He was also Freshman of the Week 7 times. Freshman of the Week 7 times, SEC Player of the Week once. That's 8 weekly honors. That was the most ever. He was incredible, man. He was a really, really good basketball player for Arkansas. And he is off to purgatory. Yeah,

0: Well, and here's the deal. Sacramento will do like they did with De'Aaron Fox, with Tyrese Halliburton. They'll have Darius Hayes for 2 or 3 years, and then they'll trade him right before he's eligible to get a big payday. He'll go somewhere else to get the big payday, but he won't be in Sacramento. They'll get a bunch of draft picks, and they'll finish last in the division again and in the Western Conference yet again with a 13th pick. Tennessee's Nate Amen goes to the Miami Heat. And he was then promptly traded to the Milwaukee Bucks. He is the sixth highest draftee in Tennessee history and the program's top pick since 2002 when Marcus Hayslip went 13th overall. He is the ninth top 15 pick for the Vols, as well as the 13th in the first round and 17th in the top 30. Out of the first 13 players chosen in the draft last night, by the way, 10 of the 13 were freshmen. The 15th pick from the University of Texas, Dalen Swain, chosen by the Chicago Bulls. At number 20, Jaden Quintance of Kentucky. Heard his name called. He was a sophomore this past year. Only played 4 games due to injury. 5 points, 5 rebounds. So you can see why he would be the 20th overall pick with 5 points and 5 rebounds as his averages. He's a 5-star McDonald's All-American. Spent his freshman year at Arizona State. And the final SEC player chosen in the first round of the NBA draft from the University of Alabama, LeBaron Fylon Jr., went 22nd overall to the Philadelphia 76ers. He is the 20th Crimson Tide player to be chosen in the first round of the NBA draft and the 7th since Nate Oates has been hanging around. Since Oates has been in Tuscaloosa, the Crimson Tide has had 5 players selected in the first round. Brandon Miller went number 2 overall to the Charlotte Hornets. Noah Clowney, 21st. Joshua Primo, 12th to the Spurs. I remember him. And Kyrie Lewis to the Pelicans a couple years ago. LeBaron Fylon, the last of the SEC players chosen in the first round of the NBA draft. Oh, by the way, going back to Acuff, he is the Hogs' 17th first-round pick. And that's the 63rd John Calipari coach player selected and the 44th first rounder. And also as a lottery pick, that gives Coach Cal his 30th player chosen in the lottery, breaking a tie he had with Mike Krzyzewski. And that, my friends, is your SEC update, a paid advertisement for Bo Harris Wealth Management. 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Bo Harris bringing you the SEC update. Time now to say good morning to our old pal, Rogers Hampton Jr. What's up, buddy?
1: Hey, boy. Happy hump day there, Timothy Fletcher.
0: Yeah, man. It is Wednesday already.
1: And I didn't know that until I saw McCoy with his matching hat and shirt.
0: Well, he shows up in
1: he always centers me.
0: Yes.
1: He centers me during the middle of the week when I have kind of, oh, man, we got a long way to go and a short time to get there. Yeah. And we're just eastbound just watching no bandit run. And then I see Gary, and that's our Gare Bear. People don't understand that's our Gare Bear.
0: He is our Gare
1: Bear.
0: He's
1: all rough and gruff.
0: Like a big bear, he fell out of a tree.
1: He really is. He kind of looks like a bear.
0: Well, he fell out of a tree,
1: especially since he's kind of broke his back.
0: Right. Well,
1: but he's all rough hunting, fishing, you know, woodsy guy, and I'm going to build a table out of a log.
0: He does.
1: But deep down inside, he's a Gare Bear.
0: He's a Gare Bear. He's here, and I don't think Chica is here today. I think she is gone.

0: So the and the whole building's starting to take off. You know, like I know Martindale's getting ready to scoot out of the studio for a couple of days.
1: So when are we gonna do?
0: I don't know.
1: We have not even discussed because you know why? Because we got nothing else.
0: We got nothing.
1: We got nowhere else to go.
0: July 4th is on a Saturday this year, huh? Oh, okay. So we'll do the 3rd off, I guess, on that Friday.
1: So Friday, Saturday, Sunday.
0: Yeah.
1: God, I hate that day.
0: So I didn't realize it's not this weekend, but next weekend.
1: Yeah, but what is going on with time?
0: Fastly dripping through the hourglass.
1: There'll be one day it seems like molasses, and the next thing 2 weeks later, we're like, weren't we just dragging ass 2 weeks ago?
0: Yep.
1: And now we're at the end of June.
0: And now we got the ass pushing us.
1: Yeah. You know? No, this is last weekend of June.
0: And I think, is Don still out there?
1: Yeah.
0: Okay. 6:19 the time. Early riser portion of our show is brought to you by Sports World. Where they still have some of those super bats that are all the rage. And if you still have a youngin' out there playing a little travel ball, doing a little tourney action, you know where to do. You know where to go. Sports World, 8809 Joel. And while you're there, go ahead and get your school uniforms before the end of June and save that 10%. Our show also is brought to you by AccuTemp, 861-2255, 861-2255, AccuTemp. Always be comfortable in your own home. Thank goodness I had that air cranked down last night to 68 degrees, Raj. Because when the power went out, there ain't no more air coming out the vents, buddy. I had my little chargeable fans, and I woke up this morning, still 73 degrees in the house. I was like, all right, way to go, AccuTemp. Kept it nice and chill, blowing out that cold air, keeping me comfortable even when I have no power. AccuTemp, 861-2255. Get in touch with Dwayne's crew, Dwayne Simpson, that is. You'll be glad you did. Simpson, eh? Yes, Mr. Burns. Hambone and I hanging out on this lovely Wednesday, 6/24/26. 6/24/26. Almost a palindrome.
1: Almost, yes.
0: Like a buddyandrome, if not a palindrome. An acquaintancendrome. A lost lover in Drome, Raj. Oh,
1: hang a bangle, baby! Hang them, bang them!
0: And we will be back with more of the Tim Fletcher Show right after this.
1: Home run, Rogers!
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1: Your show with Rogers Hampton, 6:23 on a Wednesday. The early riser portion of our show is brought to you by Sports World, 8809 Joella, just off 3132, your local uniform professionals since 1973. Love those guys. Go see Jack and his crew. Also, our Morris Endowit Injury Lawyers Athlete of the Week Rewind is coming your way tomorrow morning at 9 a.m. And it's a doozy. We're going into the not way, way back machine, but kind of the way back, a little ways back, like the compact version of the little ways back machine. And it's going to be fun. It's guy is a traveling dude, and we were able to pin him down. So tomorrow morning, 9 o'clock, we'll take a visit and sit a spell with a fellow for 30, 45 minutes or so and catch up on what life was like as one of the top athletes in the United States of America and what it's been like since then. So, and I know what you're thinking. Well, you talk to Rogers every day. I didn't say all of North America. I just said America. Rogers has Mexico and Canada conquered as well. Yeah. So Morris Endowit Injury Lawyers coming tomorrow with the Athlete of the Week Rewind at 9 a.m. MorrisDeWitt.com. That's Trey Morris, Justin DeWitt. Super duper good fellas who do obviously an incredible job because you can look at their five-star Google reviews and see the almost countless number of clients who have benefited and sing their praises of Trey and Justin and their entire staff. 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We love them as well because they are so good to Shreveport Bossier and so good to so many different organizations and charitable endeavors, feel-good family moments like the little Haughton beauty pageant they kind of had a couple of weeks ago to GeekCon and Colvin's next card show. 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MorrisDeWitt.com. Raj, last night there was multiple Major League Baseball games on. There were a couple of World Cup soccer matches early evening and late night, and and the NBA draft. And there was also mob movies or the 14th time to watch Seven again. What did you choose last night for your entertainment / sports offering?
2: Do you know what? After the local news and the bad weather, I think I just kind of shut it down and just was watching my phone.
1: Yeah.
2: I was keeping up with all the World Cup stuff because when you're here.
1: Right.
2: And Ronaldo, boom, boom, boom. Right off the bat.
1: Right.
2: Watching that, then the afternoon baseball started, so I was doing that here. So by the time I got home, I was basically just checking the phone. All right, they're going to advance. They're going to advance. And then the draft was there. So after the first couple of picks, and I think till about 10, is when I kind of, I was paying attention but not watching it. Because I knew that I would, you know, I've kept up enough with everything on that.
1: Right.
2: So it was almost one of those deals where it was almost predicted chalk. You know, we talk about the brackets and the tournament and all that. The picks, the top 10, was almost predicted chalk.
1: It pretty much was.
2: There was no foreign 16-year-old who's been playing since he's 9 years old in Serbia.
1: Yep.
2: These are guys, one and done, Division I freshmen, that all got drafted to be the center part of your team.
1: Mm-hmm.
2: And most of those teams are going to do exactly the game plan you said for Sacramento. Give their fans a young stud. Two to 3 years to make him excited.
1: Thank you.
2: And then when he needs to get paid, ship him to San Antonio.
1: Exactly.
2: Houston.
1: Lakers.
2: Something like that. Yes.
1: Celtics. Celtics,
2: yeah.
1: Miami.
2: Yeah. Yeah.
1: You know, that's Rogers. You hit the nail on the head. And we talked about it briefly when we were mentioning how Darius Acuff got sent off to the warmer purgatory.
2: At least he's warm.
1: And now he's warm.
2: Now he's warm.
1: As if the professional window installers.
2: Tell him to call Spell Brothers.
1: Yes. Spell Brothers should come out.
2: Yes.
1: Spellbroslumber.com.
2: Darius, we have your man.
1: Exactly. So the thing is, but at some point, you know, the NBA has turned into the, we can't keep Tyrese Halliburton. We can't keep De'Aaron Fox. We won't be able to keep Darius Acuff in Sacramento. We can't keep

0: these guys in Utah. We can't keep these guys
1: over for their career.
0: You know, yes. for their careers because yes. they're going to. And we're
2: they
0: not
2: may come
0: spend
2: back
0: that
2: and
0: much.
2: Retire here,
0: right?
2: Like Scooble.
1: Sorry,
0: so
1: Greg.
0: Is it going to turn into MLB where you look yeah. around and it's the Yankees and the Dodgers who are spending the most and
1: it's
0: who are
1: close.
0: Who are generally going to be in contention for a World Series every year because they're going to have the best players. And so that's the great thing about the NFL, or one of the great things about the NFL.
1: They try to keep it.
0: They try to keep everything as status quo.
1: Everybody's going to have their superstar.
0: Even keel.
1: Yeah.
0: And everyone has a puncher's chance yes. in a four-year period. You know, not every year. That depends on your coach or quarterback, basically. But if the cards fall normally, you're going to have a chance to contend about every 4 years for a division title or at least a wild card spot.
1: When we grew up, you had a suck team for a decade.
0: You had a suck team for a decade.
1: At least a decade.
0: And so that was just it because you were stuck with the guys that were on your team. And if you drafted poorly, tough Spitzky.
1: That's exactly
0: you
1: right.
0: Had him.
1: Yeah.
0: And so in the NBA, these guys obviously go to these teams like Brooklyn and Sacramento.
1: Yeah.
0: And the next thing you know, they're going to have to trade them off yeah. for more draft picks. And at what point does it just become the Lakers, the Clippers, the Heat, the Celtics, the Sixers,
1: Spurs.
0: The Knicks, and the Spurs, yeah. you know, in Oklahoma City?
1: Maybe one day a team like Sacramento will change our view of that. But until they do, you hit the nail on the head.
0: Yes. But Oklahoma City is such
1: That's different.
0: That's such a different thing because their organization is like one of the
1: yeah.
0: most well-run professional organizations
1: to be in the middle of
0: in
1: nowhere.
0: The last yeah. 25 years.
1: Yeah.
0: You know,
1: yeah.
0: you can throw the Spurs in there as well, I guess.
1: No,
0: but
1: absolutely.
0: Oklahoma City, with even, a smaller market, and just kind of dreamt out of nowhere, they have put together this front office that just doesn't miss when they draft and just doesn't miss when they make trade partners. So that's the reason when Oklahoma City is able to function. You know, at some point, though,
1: there's a reason OKC and San Antonio were in the Western Conference Final to get yeah. to the NBA Finals.
0: And maybe the thing to do is at some point, Sacramento, what the hell are you – why do you even have a team? You know, let that be the Las
1: Vegas
0: team.
1: In every league with their cities we look at going – why? What,
0: yeah, that's Sacramento.
1: We love
0: has,
1: New Orleans Pelicans, but sometimes we even go,
0: what's the deal?
1: Why?
0: Right.
1: Let's try Major League Baseball and see if that'll work.
0: Right. But to me, Sacramento yeah. shouldn't be an NBA team, shouldn't have a professional franchise.
1: But
0: it's not a city.
1: As
0: team.
1: The bottom line is, your boy, I'm so much
0: that's
1: happier for him.
0: That,
1: I'm just so much happier for Acuff that he went there. So at least he's out in La La Land where it's happening. And not just freezing his butt off on the West Coast with the Knicks, the Nets, all that, the Celtics, all that. I will say that. I'm happy for him. If you're going to go to a bad franchise, at least be able to walk out on your sun deck and see the ocean
0: mm-hmm.
1: or have a nice house.
0: Or farmland.
1: Yeah. Absolutely. So I get what you're saying. But like I said, the main thing I took out of it is there was not much surprise. There weren't many trades. There was no foreign exchange stuff this year. This was a chalk NBA draft that normally we would say is boring, but I don't mind it because we kind of know now where, who, what, and we see what teams are at least trying to do. And I took away from last night, I know we kind of joked about it, Washington, Atlanta, yeah. but I feel like they're turning a corner. And what caught my eye with Atlanta when C.J. McCollum, a couple days ago, resigned. Yep. That guy's a veteran at the end of his career.
0: He's a pro's pro.
1: That could go anywhere to try to get San Antonio. Imagine him in San Antonio. They're back in the finals again. So apparently he sees something with Atlanta or he wouldn't stay. And Washington, oh, man, God, even Trae Young doesn't want to be there. Oh, he took a four, and they get the number one pick. So I at least see it looks like Atlanta and Washington has some kind of plan where they didn't before. You know what I'm saying?
0: Yeah.
1: That like I said, when C.J. McCollum re-signed with Atlanta, I went, okay, he doesn't need the money. He's a veteran. Why would he just want to be on a – I just think he sees something there.
0: Mm-hmm.
1: And the Trae Young thing, too, I was like, man, he's out of there. No, 4 years, and then you get the number – which who I would have taken number one, it was D.J., not a head case. Him and Boozer were my one and two.
0: Right.
1: That damn Peterson kid.
0: Yeah.

0: uh-uh. I don't need that, man. I don't need that. So out of the draft last night, I think Washington, Atlanta got my eye. Doesn't mean anything's going to happen, but two guys I thought were obviously going to leave, and Trae Young and C.J. McCollum decide to stay. And then now you see what Atlanta drafted and what Washington drafted. And I like, well, at least there's...
1: For two beleaguered franchises.
0: Yes, yes.
1: If I take
0: great word.
1: If I take the blinders off and just the hatred of Atlanta that I have, if I just consider them, okay, they're the Hawks, and then you look at Washington, dude, they've had nothing. If an NBA cities have had nothing to cheer for. For Washington, it's been close to 15, 20 years since John Wall gave them a little bit of excitement, you know? And Atlanta, I mean, they had a nice run with Trae Young. What was that, 5 years ago? Something like that, right, either the year after the pandemic. But, I mean, it's always just disappointment. They've just always been a disappointment. But like you said, they both. But at least they are showing effort to put some pieces in place that if they live up to what their potential is supposed to be and what the hype is all about, then they got something. 6:34 is the time. Yeah, you're right, Raj, about the C.J. McCollum thing. That's one of those cats that you're like, okay, he's such a steadying influence. A mentor, pro's pro, going to give you 18 points, 6 assists.
0: He's a perfect spur.
1: Every night.
0: He's a perfect spur.
1: Yeah, he's a spur. He's a spur in Hawks clothing, you know.
0: Yeah.
1: All right. Early riser portion of our show brought to you by Sports World, 8809 Joella, just off 3132. They are Sports World. They're just off Joella.

0: I am very happy that didn't take place as well, Raj. 8809 Joella is where you'll find Sports World, and they're fine fellas. They're just a bunch of good people there. Jack hadn't left the building in 53 years. Rogers envies him. Sports World, where they have sublimated jerseys starting at $40, sublimated integrated sewn-in pad pants start at $80, stock pant options start at $25, but if you want the super cool ones with sewn-in pads, Raj, how spoiled are these kids? Their pads are already sewn in. Every single day. Had to put in two knee pads, two thigh pads, two hip pads, a pelvic pad. That's seven pads. Exactly. Right. No. And then the knee pad, you'd always have to bend it to get it in there, and then it's just in a little flimsy pouch. It's like the old Glad bags we used to get before they had the sealable ones that had the little fold-over wrapper thing, you know? You're like, how does this keep anything fresh? How does that hold a knee pad in? No. No. You got them there. That sewn in pants. What do these kids think of next? Unbelievable.
1: Put your knee pad in the pants yourself.
0: Yeah. Where do they go? Where are my earmuffs? Is it? Hello?
1: Now I can't hear.
0: We have just turned into an episode of Hee Haw. Salute. Where, oh, where are you two not? Why must I leave? You here all alone? I searched the world over and thought I'd found true love.
2: But you met another and
0: you were gone. Good God, Rogers. We should be paying people to listen to this.
1: We are.
0: Wait, that's right. Oh, gosh, you're right, Rogers. Boom. I am paying people to listen to this. Literally.
3: As long as the main person you keep paying doesn't show up.

0: up. We're going to just keep showing up.
1: 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We'll be back right after this.
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0: 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Well, not that quick. That's like 3 seconds. You know what I mean. Bringing you the LSU update. So, EA Sports has their College Football 27, Scott, over at DandyDon.com. Have their highest rated teams. And I wonder, as much as silly as it may have sounded 20 years ago to say, yeah, I wonder what EA Sports, I'll take their rankings over the Associated Press. But I assume that EA Sports generates their ratings based on the power of the teams that they have input the data from for the college football program that's coming back and takes all human element out of it. So it almost feels like more of a better way to look at a ranking, to be honest. So where does LSU fall in EA Sports' top 10 teams for College Football 27? And numero uno, the Oregon Ducks. The quarterback came back, right? He stuck around for another year. And number two, the Ohio State Buckeyes. At three, the Indiana Hoosiers. Coming in at number four, Notre Dame. Number five, and the first SEC team ranked, Texas. Followed by Miami. And then a run of four SEC teams headed by LSU at number seven. With Ole Miss at eight, Georgia at nine, Oklahoma at 10.
1: Week three?
0: Yep.
1: Okay. Well played, sir. Well played.
0: Oh, by the way, LSU has an aggregate overall rating of 88 out of 100 on EA Sports. An 89 on offense and an 87 on defense. Yeah. I'm having to scroll way down here to see where Arkansas

0: Oh, jeez. Yeah, that's what it is. And oh, by the way, this is the LSU update brought to you by Xmark Strength Equipment, xmarkfitness.com, the letter X, M-A-R-K, fitness.com. 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They'll be open for business here in about 30 minutes. They open at 7:15. They stay open until 3:30 every day, Monday through Friday. And I say this because I believe the Baileys both are alums, Raj, of the university that you graduated from as well, and I have as an alma mater. Lowest ranked team in the field, UL Monroe. Time to shock the world.
1: I think so too, bud.
0: Come on, Coach Vincent.
1: I think so too. Ignore us.
0: Northern Illinois, UMass, Southern Miss, Sam Houston going up, UTEP, South Alabama, San Jose, Sac State, Rice, Missouri State, Middle Tennessee, Kent State, Charlotte, Central Michigan, Coastal Carolina, Buffalo, Bowling Green, Ball State, Wyoming, Western Kentucky. I'm trying to find out where Louisiana and Tech are. UAB, Troy, Toledo, New Mexico State, Nevada, Louisiana. So UL comes ahead of Nevada, just behind Georgia State, FIU, Eastern Michigan, App State, Akron, UConn, Old Dominion, Ohio, Navy, Louisiana Tech. Ranked above Navy, huh? Let's see. Tulane is probably top 40-ish. Who's the highest-ranked non-Power 4 team? Oh, boy. Oh, gosh. Arkansas is so bad, Roger. It's not even funny. People make fun of Arkansas, don't they, Rogers? You can tell me. People make fun of Arkansas people? I'll tell you this, Rog. I went home this past weekend to help put our dad in the nursing home.
2: Yeah.
0: My brother and I had to hit the Walmart, or as we say in Monticello.
2: The Mart.
0: The Walmarts. Had to hit it about
2: had to hit it.
0: 5 or 6 times.
2: You know what? In the old days, that was good.
0: Rog, I am telling you right now.
2: Yeah.
0: As I peruse the aisles of Walmart,
2: yeah,
0: in Monticello, Arkansas,
2: okay,
0: my hometown,
2: yeah,
0: I looked around. I'm like, these people don't look like the same people in Shreveport. I would be able to pick these people out of a lineup if you put them against 10 people of same skin tone in Shreveport. I'd be able to pick out the ones from Arkansas. I'm not saying better or worse, just different. There was just something different. I'm just looking around at these folks, and I'm like, they don't look like everybody. Wait a minute. My brother and I, we're like these people. That's why people stare at me sometimes when I go to a restaurant and I turn around. There's like people like with their jaws open looking at me. I'm like, what is that? I've had kids try to color me because they think I'm a cartoon. I'm like, kid, that's a permanent marker you're using on me. Ooh, hang on, Rog. Hey now.
2: So where were you going with this story?
0: I don't know. I just kind of had a little
2: okay.
0: Little chest.
2: Because yesterday you broke the mold for me, man.
0: Yeah.
2: That orange shirt. You're a Neanderthal.
0: Sure.
2: You root for the Netherlands because sure. That's the land of the Neanderthals. Mm-hmm. And you also protected people on pothole patrol yesterday.
0: Thank you, Roger. And it got me an 8-point.
2: Did you?
0: I did. From my front
2: knew
0: porch.
2: I was spot on with the pothole patrol when
0: right.
2: Dusty came in.
0: Yeah.
2: And immediately said something about your, I said, see?
0: The traffic cone, yeah.
2: Traffic cone. And it's in a good way.
0: But
2: you saved somebody from a shiv tire like you got
0: yeah.
2: last week.
0: Yep. The thing is, I believe.
2: And Ryan, you've been run over by your own truck before, so what's somebody else's vehicle? It's nothing.
0: I may have to call in to Hooking Up Tracking Down today because I don't know if it's in season or not when I shot the deer from my front porch. So I probably need to find out if I've broken a law. But I thought, well, I'm wearing my orange. I think that's the law, isn't it? And if you wear orange, you get to shoot deer.
2: And stand in front of potholes. I got no problem with that.
0: Yeah.
2: I just, you know,

0: I wish you would call Hooking Up and Driving.
1: That would, hey, Gary, got a question for you.
0: There's Chico.
2: Oh, I guess she isn't here.
0: Okay.
2: All right.
0: That's the first time I've ever seen her before hearing her. You understand what I'm saying?
2: Yeah.
0: Because I've gotten that most of my life. Well, I know Rogers is here. I hadn't seen him, but I heard him. I remember my last friendship reunion. That was kind of a common theme going around. Hadn't seen Rogers yet, but I know he's here because I heard him. And they went, nothing's changed in 40 years.
2: I get it.
0: Hey, I made a career out of it. Dr. Ryland, stick it.
2: 6:51 the time, Tim Fletcher Show with Rogers Ham Bonehampton, 9 minutes until the top of the hour. 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
5: Welcome back, guys. 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We are still Hesterless. I assume he's still in Seattle. Or maybe not. I don't know, but he's not here. We are. We're glad you're hanging around with us. 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You have a football team, you're going to probably have at least 15 kids, right? If not, then ask Coach Jerry Bird how that's like out there plain dealing. You know? That's right. Everybody hit somebody. I don't have anybody to hit. You'll hit yourself. I'm kicking my own. So, Rod, yesterday also the NFL said, hey, Sorsby, I got a question for you here. That if
6: we're not betting on you,
5: we are going in a different direction.
7: Yeah, that's kind of a...
5: The whole thing, and one of the entirety of the letter that they sent out to his attorney, you know, his attorney says there's a violation of the CBA and the law. I'm like, dude, you're not in the CBA. You're not in the collective bargaining association for this organization yet. You're in limbo. You are in purgatory. That seemed kind of dumb to me. I don't know anything about the law, you know, but I don't know. That's because if someone drove 40 in a 35 in Poughkeepsie, doesn't mean that they get a ticket here for doing it. It's because it's 40 in a 35 in Poughkeepsie. We can't give you a ticket for it here. So I don't know how he can be violating the collective bargaining agreement of the NFL, but anywho, the league basically said that the only reason that you're applying is because you have nowhere else to go. And it's basically every 80s teen movie. The only reason that you're agreeing to go out with me is because your crush is going to the dance with the cheerleader. And so you'll go to the dance with me hoping that your plan that you have with your two idiot friends to break the quarterback up with the head cheerleader is going to leave you as the homecoming queen. But you don't realize this movie has happened 58 times. It doesn't work out that way. And then the one that's loved you all along has been right here the whole time. You know? And so that's what Sorsby is. The NFL's like, no. Just because she dumped you doesn't mean that we want you. And that's the only reason you're knocking on our door.
6: Uh-huh. That's exactly right.
5: There is no hardship.
6: No.
5: You created your own hardship.
6: Exactly right.
5: It doesn't demonstrate accountability for your conduct or indicate whether or how you would adhere to the league's rules and policies governing the integrity of competition.

0: Instead, even after receiving notice of the NCAA's decision rescinding your college eligibility in May, you sought to avoid the consequences of that determination through litigation rather than accepting responsibility for your actions, and you pursued entry into the NFL only after abandoning those efforts. Yep. In other words, hey, kid, get somebody else to advise you, because whomever it is that is dispensing the wisdom to you right now is an idiot. They have obviously misled you in many, many, many, many ways, including allowing you to use their sign-ins or whatever for gambling websites. If that was your dad, your uncle, your brother, or whatever, that was stupid. But the wisdom of, hey, let's keep transferring, that was stupid. The wisdom of, hey, I'm going to bet on my own team, that was dumb. Who told you that when you got to Texas Tech and this all came out, that it was a good idea to sue the institution and to try to change college football forever? Anybody, Rogers, with this kid's best interest at heart would have told him, got to take one for the team, buddy. And you're the reason why you take one for the team is because you're the one that put us in this position. So instead of being the volunteer to run the wind sprints, you're the one who jumped offside, so you run the wind sprints. And he didn't do that. He let everyone else try to run them. And that ain't cool. And as a football player, you would think that would be like his inner core would have told him, this is not better for the game, for my teammates, for anybody. He was only looking out for himself, which is the antithesis of what football is all about. So it's almost kind of karma and kismet that he's getting his tail kicked in the sport that he obviously is good at. But the whole thing is, if someone would have just advised him, take your punishment, go to rehab. While in rehab, we will petition the NFL, go to a 30, 60-day rehab, whatever. Get fixed. And by the time you come out, we'll either know that you can be in the supplemental draft. If not, they will know that you are serious about your rehab. Couldn't prove it in time for a supplemental draft, but you stay gambling free for a year and go back into the draft next year, it will all pay off. It takes patience. It takes fortitude. It takes having a backbone. Nothing that this kid and his advisors had, Raj.
1: This is the closest you're ever going to see the NCAA and the NFL be on the same page. Mm-hmm. This is not just a message to this young man. This is a message to all young men who come after. You want to play this little game?
0: Mm-hmm.
1: Yeah, we're two different entities, but you're not going to embarrass both of us. This is the closest you're ever going to see the NCAA and the NFL being on the same page as far as, you know what? We've both had enough of this crap. So this is not just a message to Sorsby. Mm-hmm. This is any kid after that wants to follow his path is now going to have to go, ugh.
0: Yeah.
1: And I look at that as a good thing, because we talk about, where does it stop? When does it end? Well, it's not, but this is a good way to slow the roll.
0: Mm-hmm.
1: Because the college athlete in Sorsby was getting a little too big for his britches. And again, his surrounding team were too big for their britches. And for some reason, they thought they were above everything else. So this is not only a message to them, and this kid deserves this. I mean, for the NFL to go, you know what? We're not going to have a supplemental draft because of you.
0: Mm-hmm.
1: We probably weren't going to have one anyway. But especially because of you, we're not opening that Pandora's box to let all other young athletes after you do the same thing. So this is a message to him and to anybody else coming after to, hey, do this differently.
0: Mm-hmm.
1: So I'm completely in agreement with you. But this is the closest you're going to see the NCAA and NFL ever agree to squash something that makes them better. It's a little, I mean, I feel mm-hmm. like a little integrity has been reclaimed in a world of, we know what controls it, the money, the NIL, all that. But this just

0: seems to be a little, we found a line and maybe they finally drew it. You know what? It's okay and legal to gamble in this situation, not that situation. So let's hope this yellow brick roads and just kind of help start cleaning things up. Because it is a mess. And this could have opened a Pandora's box that's even worse than the toothpaste being out of the toothpaste.
1: Mm-hmm.
0: This seems to me like, hey, I don't care what you're going to do, but you're not going to do it here.
1: Right.
0: And you're not going to do it here.
1: Yeah.
0: See you next year. Especially when they said, hey, next year's 2027 draft. Come on. That's almost like what you just said. Take a year, young man. Reflect. Repent. Remorse. And we will give you another chance.
1: Right.
0: You're just not going to force us by law and lawsuit to play in our league.
1: The early riser portion of our show has been brought to you by Sports World, 8809 Joella, just off 3132. 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We're 5 minutes after the hour of 7 o'clock. We'll be back right after this.
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2: 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Goodman. They're both, the two guys they have are both fantastic writers. Truly entertaining, easy to read, all that good stuff. But it is still fun how they can just, but I love it. It's just the headline sets it up and then gets you going a different way here. Headline, is it time to panic about Alabama football? So I'm trying to think. Last year was Kalen DeBoer's first year, right, Rogers? At Alabama? Yeah. Did I miss a year? Hang on. Okay, yeah, 24 and 25.
3: Yeah.
2: All right. Yeah.
3: Help!
2: Sorry about that.
3: That's okay. Help!
2: So, but what was it? Was it, it was the first game last year they lost.
3: Yes.
2: And they were.
3: Gotta go.
2: He's, it's done. No one is doubting Kalen DeBoer's ability to recruit football players to the University of Alabama, but consider my shock over the weekend when I looked up the Tide's latest rankings. The class of 27 is currently 67th in the country and dead last in the SEC. Did DeBoer turn into Mike DeBose overnight after getting that bizarrely large raise from Alabama athletics director Greg Byrne? The recruiting dead period for college football began on Monday and runs through July 31st. That means Alabama is going into the summer with 9 total commitments for the next recruiting class. That's only 5 more than UAB. From the Rose Bowl against Indiana and now this? I know DeBoer has been prioritizing his health in the offseason, and we're all proud of him for getting into such great shape. But he's going to give more than a few fans heart attacks if his downward trend continues. The early signing period isn't until December, but maybe it's time to start spending a little money on players and not just coaches. DeBoer's new contract pays him $12.5 million per year. Nick Saban never made that kind of money, and his recruiting classes were pretty much untouchable every year. Remember when Alabama dropped to number 2 behind Georgia that one time and everyone panicked? DeBoer better start begging fans for more money. Have a car wash, sell some donuts, maybe annex Venezuela. Can Byrne make a call to Saudi Arabia? Is Morgan Wallen free this week for another concert? First, they ruined NASCAR. Now the corporate sharks are tearing apart college football. Cheating was so easy back in the day. All a coach had to do was find a couple no-show jobs for a recruit's parents, and he was locked for 4 years. Now kids want raises every year. I'm beginning to suspect that the problem with Alabama football this summer is that Alabama's fan base is quickly losing interest in a

sport that pays college kids millions and millions of dollars. And for what? To lose to Indiana 38-3? Ooh, Draco, Alabama fans losing interest. After the loss, the craziest thing happened. Players wanted more money. Shouldn't they have been giving money back after that performance? I'm not losing faith in Alabama just yet. DeBoer landed the number two recruiting class last year. He's a good judge of character, and if we learned anything from the Rose Bowl, it's that character is a premium when money is involved. Just ask the Alabama boosters who are paying mega bust Jalen Mbakwe. But if receiver Ryan Coleman-Williams turns out to be another flop, then the tide might never recover. Indiana coach Kurt Cignetti represents the new model for success in college football. He would rather give money to upperclassmen who have proven themselves than to recruits with star power. I like that approach. Hopefully that's what DeBoer is doing with this latest class. Otherwise, Alabama is in trouble. When the Tide is ranked 67th nationally in recruiting and saving its money for the transfer portal, crosses fingers, Auburn has been on a spending spree. The Tigers are ranked in the top 10 for the class of 27. New coach Alex Golish is killing it. He just landed two more recruits on Sunday. Texas A&M is number one nationally. Oklahoma's number three. Florida fourth, followed by Auburn eighth, Texas 10th. And then there's LSU. DeBoer lost weight this offseason. Lane Kiffin rehired Ed Orgeron. Health is good and everything, but in this sport, partying pays the bills. So, Draco, just curious. Alabama fans are losing interest in the sport. They're losing confidence in Kalen DeBoer. You're a softball school. That's right. Yeah. That's right, you're a softball school. And a little bit of baseball sometimes. I thought it was going to be more tongue-in-cheek, Raj. It was to the jugular. I guess there's been a lot made about DeBoer maybe losing some weight and getting fit in the offseason. It's the old adage, well, if he's in there working out or whatever, then he ain't out there recruiting. I remember when Nick Saban did a commercial for an automobile, a truck in Baton Rouge. This was before he won a national championship. How's he out there spending all day doing those TV ads? Bama's getting better. There you go. 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That was fun and insightful as well. And that's kind of cool. Then we have Spell Brothers Lumber, who was also pretty insightful. 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And some of those incentives include their hotshot delivery service that delivers all the goods that you order from them promptly right to your job site. 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
1: Hello and welcome back, everybody. Tim Fletcher Show, Rogers M. Bonehampton, 720 The Time. Draco, by the way, on the Live Oak Environmental text line says, I ain't lost interest. Roll Tide. We will see. I believe Phil Steele's magazine is hitting the presses, and I think it might actually be in the mail. Or en route. So that's the other sign of football season is near. Phil Steele, male prostitute. Fred Garver, who was it? There was Mitch Garver, I think, is back in the big leagues with somebody. He was in Seattle or someone. No, that's where he came from. Whoever he's with. I was watching the game with my brother. And we immediately, as soon as they announced, you know, hitting eight, Mitch Garver, we both said, male prostitute. Fred Garvin, male prostitute. Dan Aykroyd, Saturday Night Live. Yeah, the whole Alabama's 67th in recruiting, I don't think we're falling for that. I'm not falling for that one, Raj. We're not so fortunate. No one's that lucky. They're not going to tumble that bad. They'll tumble. They'll tumble for you. They'll tumble for you. No. Of course, we were thinking the same thing. The only time I ever say the word tumble, anytime the word tumble comes up, which is not very often, it's Culture Club.
2: And I really did want to
1: vote. Yeah.
2: It felt like it would have been
1: Boy George was something. But, dude, those guys can make some music. That first album was so stinking good. Did you have... Now, were you a Culture Club guy or not?
3: No.
1: I thought they were awesome.
3: I thought the songs were catchy and you're out dancing trying to pick up the girls.
1: Yeah, that's what I'm talking
3: about. That was fine, but I'm not popping it into my cassette player the old Malibu Classic.
1: Oh, I was locked and loaded, buddy.
3: I'm still listening to Roll with the Changes, Mario Speedwagon. But in the nightclub, I'll tumble for ya. Yeah, hon, I love this. Oh, let's do the safety dance.
1: No, I was all in. I love me.
3: Oh, me too. So. But again, wasn't popping it into the old car when it was just me time. It's our time, okay. But if it was just me time.
1: Understandable.
3: You know what I mean?
1: Raj, speaking of my brother.
3: Yes.
1: Texting him
3: last
1: night.
3: He ain't heavy.
1: Texting him last night watching the Cubs game. Saw something I didn't think was possible.
3: Okay.
1: Cubs win 9-6. Now that also seems impossible. But there was a play at second. So there's three balls. I forget who was hitting. Pete Crow Armstrong was on first base. And whomever it was that was hitting took ball four. PCA was stealing second on the pitch. So it wasn't like a 3-2 pitch where he's going to be going no matter what. It was like 3-0 or 3-1 or something like that. So he takes off the steal. Ball four. Okay? Take your base. And that means the runner on first is also given second base, right, Rog? If you're on first base and a guy gets a walk, you get second. He was stealing the bag. They throw down, the catcher does, because I guess he doesn't, either instinct or whatever, he hears or doesn't hear ball four. Catcher throws down. They try to tag out PCA. He's safe at second. He slides over the bag, though. He hits the bag before the tag's applied, and then he starts sliding over the bag, and at some point, his body is no longer in contact with the second base bag for a millisecond before his knee catches it, and then his foot catches it, and he stays on the bag. But that millisecond where he was He had slid in, touched the

0: base, got tagged, was off the base, and the tag was still being applied to him, landed back on the base. But it was a walk.
1: So it shouldn't matter at all.
0: So runners will be on first and second.
1: Yeah, it shouldn't matter. It should be obsolete.
0: Well, that's not the case. Because the Mets challenged it. And even Boog and JD, Jim Deshays, were both like, what are they challenging? It's a walk. He's given second base. The umpires overturned the call and called PCA out at second. They said that the first time he touched the bag was him advancing to second as a force from the walk, air quote, okay? But then he went off the bag after he had been given second base. And after he had gotten the base, he gave up the base. And while he had given up the base is when he was tagged. And Craig Counsell, the manager, got thrown out of the game. And Deshays, who's been around baseball for a while.
1: He was an Astro.
0: He was a pitch probably 15 years in the big leagues.
2: Oh, one of the smoothest, boringest pitchers has ever been.
0: Right, right. That's exactly right. And he's outstanding. In
2: yes,
0: TV.
2: He was.
0: A great TV guy.
2: Yes.
0: But he said, I've never, this goes against the
2: everything
0: rule.
2: You've ever been taught.
0: This is the rule in baseball. If you're on first base and a guy gets a walk, you get to go to second base.
2: I don't care if he does a somersault or a backflip into second.
0: Right.
2: Second base is free because of the walk. That's the rule of the game. You're not a live player at that point. That's a dead play. Second base is yours because of the pitcher's mistake at home plate. Okay, now I think I just had a little
0: right
2: head ping. That goes against anything you've ever taught. So he walks over to second, puts his foot down, but then maybe takes it off for a second and then gets tagged. He's out still.
0: Well, okay. All right.
2: You know what I mean?
0: One little factoid, one little nugget wrong. It was a 3-2 count.
2: Oh.
0: Okay, so okay, he's taking off anyway.
2: Yeah. But still a walk.
0: It's still a walk.
2: And you get second free.
0: And Michael Bush was the hitter. Francisco Alvarez threw down to Bo Bichette, who kept the tag on Crow Armstrong through the slide. Second base umpire called PCA safe to put runners on first and second. Carlos Mendoza, the Mets manager, challenged the call. After viewing all relevant angles, they officially determined that Crow Armstrong touched and then subsequently lost contact with second as Bichette was applying the tag. According to Rule 5.09B6, runner on first and three balls on batter, runner steals on next pitch, which is fourth ball, but after having touched second, he overslides or overruns that base. Catcher's throw catches him before he can return. Ruling is that runner is out. Force out is removed. That's the rule.
1: Well, kudos to Carlos Mendoza or whoever told him
0: that. Right. Counsell said, umpires interpret rules correctly. They don't get that stuff wrong, but it's a bad rule. It's a terrible rule. I don't know what else to say. Not a good rule. Did not know that was possible until watching the game last night.
1: I don't like learning new stuff.
0: I don't either, especially when it has an adverse effect on my Cubs.
1: Your team.
0: But they ended up winning anyway. But it was just a weird thing. And my brother and I, that's what it started off with. My brother and I, he's texting, what, WTH? I said, what is going on? I said, how is this what are we watching where they're calling a guy out after he was on first base going to second after a walk, even though he was trying to steal? But it was a 3-2 count, so he's going to run anyway. Alvarez threw it down because it was a close enough pitch to be a strike, so he...
2: Man, my blood pressure is going up.
0: I know.
2: Because that's like in the NFL, we hate the rule of the offensive guy fumbles through the end zone, but the other team gets it. No!
0: Right.
2: You still get it. You touched it last, but you get it at the one.
0: Right.
2: Why does he deserve to get the ball when he did nothing but watch you fumble it? My head is spinning now, Fletch.
0: Mine too, and I don't get it. So we need to change the rule. I'll do that as well, Raj, when I'm elected president of Shreveport-Bossier. When we bring this city together, we'll also bring baseball together by eliminating that dumb rule. I don't know how much power I'm actually going to have.

0: I don't have power at my house, so I don't know. I literally am a powerless man. You know, Raj, as I said it on our little preview video, I think this is not a good sign that I don't look any different if I get take care and get ready while in the dark or whether I can fully see. I look the same. There's not an improvement or with lighting, and there's no like downturn because I got dressed in the dark and got ready in the dark. That kind of tells me I'm kind of stuck with what I am. And my therapist is off today. It's Wednesday. I don't know, man. Well, I've got to figure out what to do probably with a refrigerator and freezer full of food.
1: It'll be back on.
0: Yeah. It's still out right now. Yeah. It'll all be good. We've got the LSU update coming up here in just a wee bit. Our little radio show is also brought to you by the wonderful human beings over at Bobby L. Green Plumbing. Boy, Rogers, when we have these kind of rains, I don't know where that one came from last night. It just blew up, and it was a downpour. It seems like every time we get something like this, we hear it, especially if you're in Broadmoor or South Highlands, an older part of town or whatever, closer to the river. It feels like that, oh, man, my sewage line got overflowed or got stopped up. Something happens when we get all this rainwater saturating our ground. So there's going to be drainage problems. 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Check the backflow. 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And we'll be back with more of the Tim Fletcher Show with Rogers Hampton and the Fuzzy's Taco Shop Cleanup Hour right after this.
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0: Hampton. Raj, that looks like Felicia Rashad back in the days of Cosby. Does that not look like that could be her daughter? Yeah, that was wild. I thought Felicia Rashad's holding up really well. I'm like, wait a minute. No, this is ESPN. Why would Felicia Rashad and wait a minute. There's no way. Felicia Rashad's like 75 years old. There's no 75-year-old that looks like that. Oh, let me know when we're back on the air.

We're back. Hey, welcome back, kids. Tim Fletcher Show, Rogers, Hambone, Hampton. 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Drew and the crew are ready to take care of you starting at 8 o'clock. If you've got the taco flu, in other words, you're sick that you haven't had tacos in so long, you can take care of that. The only prescription is more tacos. I got a fever. And seriously, the only prescription is a Bloody Mary chased with a couple of tacos. Time now for an LSU update coming at you from X-Mark Strength Equipment. Mike, the Baileys are there with the doors open. It's 7:36. Giddy up. If you are ready to get your fitness freak on, come on. Celebrate a healthier you. It is amazing. And I'm still a fat ass. I'm still an ogre. Still have a whole lot of Neanderthal that's evident. But I'm also 60 pounds lighter than I was 6 months ago. And I feel better. And I'm moving better, and I feel like my mind is better. I'm sleeping better, all that, just because I'm trying to get in a little bit better shape. And one of the ways that I am is with a couple of dumbbells. That I got from X-Mark Strength Equipment. I just have a couple of dumbbells laying around the house. Grab them. Pump. Some iron. And do my little walking and try not to eat as much as I used to. It's not a science, you know. Because if so, I would have failed it. But X-Mark makes it easy. They really do. They're good people, too. Bringing you the LSU update. Checking in on some other minor leaguers. We talked about Tommy Tanks White. Thanks for nothing. And Kate Anderson rising up the ranks and being on the MLB's hot sheet the other day. Sheet. Double E. What she pooped upon was a sheet. Amber. Remember Jacob Berry? Stud. Overall number six pick in the 2022 draft. Can't miss. Well, he's still out there, buddy. He is now with the Marlins AAA affiliate, the Jacksonville Jumbo Shrimp. And Jacob Berry so far this year hitting .245 with three homers and 25 RBI. He does have 18 stolen bases as well. Yeah. Remember Paul Gervais? He is a 12th-round pick by the Mets in 2022. He is in the Dodgers organization now, pitching for their AAA affiliate. He is 2-0 with a 4.09 ERA, 16 games. He's had one save, so middle, late relief. 22 innings pitched, 29 strikeouts. Not terrible, but not exactly setting the world on fire. Cam Sanders. He's in the Pirates organization. He was a 2018 Cubs 12th round pick and is still hanging in there, buddy. Right-handed pitcher. 0-2 this year with a .295 earned run average. 37 strikeouts and 21 and a third innings pitched. He does have 12 games in big league service under his belt. Who's another one more? I was just going over some of the AAA guys. Let's see. Trey Morgan is a fella who's got to be getting called up soon, except Tampa Bay's kind of got a pretty good first baseman. Tampa Bay's third-round pick in 2023, Trey Morgan, who had the defensive play of the 2023 College World Series championship, playing for the Durham Bulls, Raj. In 82 games this year, is hitting .207 with five homers and 13 RBI. So off to a little bit of a slow start, especially considering that he is a career

0: .297 hitter. So off to a rough start so far for Trey Morgan with the Durham Bulls. We'll check in on a couple of other fellows here a little bit later on, but there's a nice little laundry list. A player, hey, you know what? What the heck? Ethan Frey. Astros, Raj.
1: Yeah.
0: Third round pick last year. Yeah. All right. He is at the High A affiliate in Asheville, North Carolina. Ethan Frey, playing a little outfield, is hitting .254, five home runs and 185 at bats. He has an on-base percentage of .353 and OPS of .753. For his career in minor league baseball last year and this year, .281. So he is at High A ball, so maybe knocking on the door of a promotion to Double A. And Ethan Frey, of course, former standout 2-3 sport player, probably. Not in Pine, somewhere. What was that small town? South of Pineville. Crud. Can't remember where the town is from. Yeah, he's down there somewhere. He was born in Leesville, same as Bo Harris, I think. And that's your LSU update, brought to you by Xmark Strength Equipment, xmarkfitness.com, the letter X, M-A-R-K, fitness.com, Xmark Strength Equipment. 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
9: 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And not yet, that's Don Key, our goat. A ching a ching. Yeah, we are.
10: Oh, it's 6 months from Christmas Eve right now.
9: Wow. 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Take the I-20. If you're on I-20, take the industrial exit. 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You'll be glad you did because the breakfast tacos and breakfast burritos are so good. And the Fuzzy's Taco Dust, Fuzzy's Dust on the chips. God, it's good stuff. Use it on the burgers that I made. That's all I have to put on there now. Yeah. That's all I have to put on a burger patty. It's just a fuzzy dust. Perfect. Or as I say, as I'm sprinkling it on there, El Perfecto. It is good. So the NBA draft last night. We were just looking up here on the, who was it? The CBS folks. And they had given the Memphis Grizzlies the grade of loser. They were a winner or a loser. They were a loser in the NBA draft. And, Rod, you said something about on why it seemed odd that they would be the loser of the draft.
11: Yeah, because they drafted the player of the year.
9: Yeah.
11: And Cameron Boozer.
9: Right.
11: The player of all of college basketball.
9: Right.
11: They drafted him.
9: Uh-huh.
11: But Memphis is the biggest loser. And their second draft pick, mm-hmm. I think, was the Tennessee kid. If I'm correct. Nate Amont?
9: Yeah, Nate Amont.
11: So you get two stars from two big-time universities, and one is the actual player of the year. And you took two of those people, one from the ACC, one from the SEC.
9: Hold on. Because Amont was traded to Milwaukee.
11: Then he was traded, okay.
9: He was the other pick that Memphis had was the Sturts kid who was traded to Oklahoma
11: City.
9: That's right. But he was traded to OKC.
11: That's right. But you still have Cameron Boozer, which is the player of the year. That's not a loser draft pick.
9: Yeah.
11: That is not a loser.

0: as a draft pick, and you still have Morant.
1: And you also, they ended up with Carlos Boozer, yes. Cameron Boozer. Cameron
0: yes.
1: Boozer.
0: Yes.
1: And they got the Kareem Lopez kid out of Mexico.
0: That's right. The firstborn
1: Mexican.
0: That's right. So I don't see how that's loser. And you still have Morant. Now, you still may trade him. It's still day two. But I have a feeling if you didn't trade Morant during the Giannis trade, Randall to here, this guy to there, I feel like they're not giving up on Morant just because he had this one bad year. And you're bringing in some help for him in the player of the year. Big old low post player in Boozer. I don't know how.
1: I don't see that's how that's a bit.
0: I don't either.
1: My other brother, the one that hates everything,
0: The
1: other brother, Daryl, talking about the Boozer pick, he just said, he goes, he just seems like he is going to be just a blah, boring player. And I get that, you know, and I don't know what the model for that would be in the NBA right now, but a dude who can give you 12 points and 8 rebounds, you know, something like that. You know, is he ever going to be spectacular? I don't know. He doesn't do anything spectacular to me. He's just good, you know, pretty good post moves. Obviously got a great basketball IQ, got great DNA. He can pass the ball pretty well in that regard, but not really that sold on him, to be honest with you. So I still don't understand him. Bunky Perkins earlier today tweeted out, you want my NBA draft analysis? I'll take Darius Acuff over any of these guys. And that's same here. And Acuff goes to Sacramento. And the Ringer, their grades, by the way, for each pick, not necessarily the team, but each pick, DeBanton, Peterson, A+, Boozer, A+. I still think that you and I, Raj, might be on the right side of that one on the Peterson not being quite A+. That seems, man, there is something about locker room.
2: Yeah. Oh, absolutely.
1: That just shouldn't mean more than that. Caleb Wilson, the North. Oh, go ahead.
0: I was going to say, that's why we said earlier about Dusty May being the new coach in Dallas, and we wondered which Michigan player he might take yesterday. And he took the one that I think what you just said, a locker room presence, a steady force. Because I don't think that was the best Michigan player. I just think since he knows those guys so well that you got to have a good locker room presence, a guy that knows what the coach is thinking, who can maybe be his, teach the new guys, hey, here's what he likes.
1: Right.
0: So I'm with you on that. The locker room thing is big for me as well.
1: And the thing is that just like when we get to the NFL, that some of these guys, the draft picks, will break it down to where there's only really 12 surefire guys that would be considered first-round picks, but everyone else just has to fill the spots. And the same thing can be said for some of these NBA guys that, yeah, there were 30 picks last night. Of those, 10 are going to prove to be good to great players, maybe, you know, all-star caliber just based on numbers. And of those, maybe 5 are going to be perennial top 5, 10, 15 players in the league as they progress. So all of it's a crapshoot. But some of the reviews and some of even like the pre-draft analysis of these guys will make you wonder, like, why would you take this guy? Like the Nets. And my two brothers and I were all just counting down, knowing that Acuff, our favorite Razorback player to come around since probably Sidney Corliss and that crew and that kind of lineage, he was destined to be either a Brooklyn Net, a Sacramento King, or an Atlanta Hawk. All three terrible franchises for their own purposes. But when Brooklyn chose Mikael Brown of Louisville, I'm like, why would you take that dude over Acuff?
2: Thank you.
1: Yeah, thanks, because Brooklyn just is terrible. But even the Ringer, that he has enticing upside, operates fluidly with a live dribble while creating shots. Hey, my dad's got a live dribble too. Come on, man.

0: The glass feels more half empty to me because of these concerns. Well, I would imagine so. They consider him a tuxedo scorer. What the hell does that mean? That I guess everything looks fancy when he scores.
1: Fancy pants.
0: And on defense, I love this. They describe him as helper chaser. That describes what like our teacher giving us jobs in the fourth grade. You're going to be the helper and you're going to be the chaser. Or maybe that's what we need to have when you go to the bar. Bartender, give me one. I need this from a helper. I'll take that from a chaser. Lanky but bendy. Anytime Morris and DeWitt go up against Lanky but bendy, I know who I'm taking. Twitchy from a standstill. Who sang that, Roger? Is that Florida Georgia Line? Twitchy from a standstill? Baby, I used to, my heart goes pity-pat, but be make my thing go this and that when I twitch it from a standstill.
1: That might be Brooks and Dunn.
0: That might be Brooks and Dunn.
1: Sounds like a Louisiana
0: hit. With dynamic hip movement.
1: Oh, man.
0: Oh, look at him now. Not a spectacular leaper, but with a runway, he can elevate and punch it easily.
1: What the hell does that mean?
0: That's like asking Fletcher, my 7-year-old grandson, how high can you jump? You know what he's going to do? Take off from about 25 feet away and run as fast as he can and then jump. Because like anybody, if you have a runway, you can jump higher. So, yeah. Oh, now you're going to I've got to dribble it. You're going to give me a basketball, and I've got to dribble it and maybe pass it and then receive a pass while doing this. Oh, whoa, whoa, whoa, whoa. I want to do the spectacular leaping with a runway, not while I've got to do basketball stuff. Oh, boy. And this guy was drafted ahead of Acuff. Those are, by the way, I was reading from his strengths, Rogers.
1: How were those strengths? I got no strength out of any of those. Aimlessly? That's not strength.
0: His weaknesses battled on and off again back injuries. Okay, that's great. Could be audacious in looking for his shot, which isn't in and of itself bad, but the heat check mindset would show up in situations that were inappropriate for the moment.
1: Oh,
0: hey, we're here. anyone else want to have anything nice to say about Grandma before we send Grandma off to bury her in the funeral yard here? Yeah, I've got a 3-pointer I want to take real quick. That's the inappropriate moment, sir. Please save your 3-pointers for the basketball floor. Yes, nurse, I need a scalpel.
1: And Brooklyn took him, right?
0: Brooklyn took him.
1: Well, par for the course.
0: Yep. Scorers will seek him out in switches and look to play through his chest because of his frame. Whew. Once the competition got tougher, his points in the paint, rim, field goal percentage, and free throws per game all dipped. Had a habit of driving into dead-end, disadvantaged situations. Sounds like my love life, says every comedian. Had a habit of driving into dead-end, disadvantaged situations where he would lose leverage and throw errant passes or lose the ball. And you drafted him sixth before Darius Acuff.
1: That's why you're the Brooklyn Nets. And I feel better for you.
0: Yeah.
1: Again, sunshine, beaches, warm. Wow.
0: Ooh.
1: I was hoping you were going to give me something to explain why they passed on him. And Kingston Fleming.
0: Yeah, and Kingston Fleming. You're right. They had the choice, and they chose neither. By the way, the Ringer gives the Kings a B-plus for Acuff. I don't know how you watch that cat play. I know that I see things through red and white razorback glasses. Dude, he was so good.

0: got lucky.
1: They call him rock solid, steady as a metronome, pure point guard who fills the game at a high level.
0: I'd love him to be a Rocket.
1: Yeah, I would too, buddy. I tell you what. His next team that he goes to will be my favorite team. I just have a feeling that's what's going to be. He's that good. Guy's so stinking good. His weakness is build, posture, and flexibility. Huh?
0: What?
1: Build. He would at times drive toward the left side of the basket, float toward the baseline, and shoot with his right hand, sometimes looking for a foul call when he could likely get that whistle if he powered up with his left. Not much of an improviser in the air. Could look a little stiff trying once he left his feet. Was very productive with floaters, but also very right-hand dominant. Could be a little more assertive about taking dribble pull-ups from three when they're available. Has a left lean on his set shots for three that doesn't seem to matter, except on pull-up twos where it's much more pronounced. I don't know. I think they got an A+. They gave the Hawks a B+ for Flemings. I just think he's a star. I think he and A-Cup both are superstars. Mavericks got a B for Morez Johnson. Dusty May had his choice of three Michigan players to choose from that all went in the top 12, and he chose that one. So it is what it is. And the thing is, you could have gotten Mara to kind of help you battle Wimby, you know. You could have gotten Lindenborg, who is a little bit, you know.
0: He's better than three, I think.
1: Probably so. But they like the size of Morris Johnson. He's 6'9", 251 pounds. The fact that Cooper Flagg was better than advertised, I think.
0: Yeah, Kyrie coming back. I don't like it, but
1: yeah.
0: I see what Dallas is trying to do. I don't like it, which means it's good.
1: They're probably being good, right?
0: That's exactly right. From whence they came with Nico?
1: Mm-hmm. 41% shooter from three, Johnson was.
0: And what's the NBA?
1: About 30. Yeah. Yep. That's not bad.
0: No.
1: And he's not there to be a star. He's there to help the star. And San Antonio's figured that out. And their puzzle pieces to help their star are really, really good, just very, very young. The Knicks figured out that their star runs the show. And he makes everybody better. And so many teams just don't get that.
0: And their star should be out by the arc.
1: Right.
0: Not Wimby.
1: So. And like we said, the same like the Mavericks. Kind of did okay. They also took Sergio Dellaria through a trade. 6'6". Out of Spain, playing for Valencia. There is a very good chance he seasons for another year over in Spain. He's a 6'6", 175-pound guard. Great size for a lead ball handler. He'll get bigger. You see that he's good? But can he play defense, and will he be thick enough to come over here and bang around in the West? That's – could have had Malik Thomas of Arkansas. Could have had Chris Senak of Houston. Still the big white kid from UConn. What was his name? Caravan. My favorite thing, though, Roger, the NBA draft was Coa Pete.

0: the Arizona guard, who was a kind of a lottery projection early on, fell to 30th pick. He was chosen and then traded, ends up going back to Phoenix. And one of the write-ups on him was that during the combine that they just had recently, that his shot was terrible. Like the mechanics for it. The jumper is a charged subject of debate, the hinge point of his projection. Only 5% of his field goal attempts came from beyond the arc. He has been savvy at manipulating spacing when 7'2" center with his teammate from Arizona, Mo Crivas, has shared the floor with him, that his lack of three ball hasn't been a problem. That's going to get tougher at the next level, especially if you're a 6'7" guard slash forward who can't shoot and doesn't have a good jumper. So he's going to go to the Suns, who are now going to have this prospect in a project who can't shoot. Why are they taking guys that can't shoot? Yeah, he was a higher draft pick than we saw him at the combine, and he changed his jumper, and his mechanics were completely wrong and bass backwards, and now he's really not usable on an NBA floor. But let's take him in the first round. How do people have jobs doing that? Why do I sound like Tucker Carlson? Why do people have jobs? What are you doing here? Hooking Up, Tracking Down, coming your way today from 11 until 1. The best outdoor show on the radio today. They've got Major League Fishing Pro Andy Montgomery on Hooking Up, Tracking Down, the best outdoor show on the radio from 11 until 1 with Steve Graff, Mike Eccles, and Gary McCoy. We've wrapped up the cleanup hour. That also tells us that it is now time for Fuzzy's Taco Shop to be ready and open for business. They are already serving breakfast tacos, breakfast burritos as we speak. 4600 East Texas in Bossier City, Louisiana. 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And we'll be back right after this.
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2: 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Well, buddy, here's the deal. Bo Harris would love to be able to help you reach those goals and follow those plans so that you have your dream post-work career, or post-work life, I guess I should say. Bo Harris, Wealth Management, 318-670-3101. Bringing you this SEC update. Well, this affects everybody, not just the SEC, but it's a biggie. The NCAA Division I cabinet unanimously approved an age-based five-year eligibility model on Tuesday that is set to replace an existing model that allowed four seasons of competition over 5 years with no age restrictions. Remember, there's Arkansas had the guy, the Monty Harrison, that was a former Major League Baseball player with the Marlins. He played last year for Arkansas in football at the age of 29. Okay, that's done. Can't do that anymore. Once the Division I cabinet meetings conclude Wednesday, it will go into effect, but the rule change is poised to go for all prospects enrolling in the fall of 2027. Not for 2026, 2027. Student-athletes who exhausted their eligibility during the 25-26 academic year will have no additional eligibility, although it's reportedly expected that some will seek fifth years via lawsuits. So, and for those that are incoming 2026 class members and current student-athletes with eligibility remaining, Division I schools will apply whichever eligibility model is most beneficial for each individual, whether to give you the five seasons to play four, or you're going to have the age-based five-year model past your high school graduation. So there we go. An age-based eligibility model. Seems like

0: it makes perfect sense. Okay. The world took a turn towards normalcy with the passing of this and with it being finalized once they finish their meetings today. And so that means gone are the days of the 25-year-old quarterbacks. Gone are the days of someone getting seven seasons of eligibility. You get 5 years past your high school graduation. And there you go. Again, just give us the rules. Let everybody play by the same rules. And we'll go from there. 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
3: 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Hammy, you doing okay over there? How's Little Woozy doing?
4: Little Woozy's in and out.
3: Okay.
4: In and out.
3: All right. No alarms, though.
4: Not that I know of.
3: You know, sometimes, Raj.
4: Yeah.
3: After a breakup.
4: Yeah.
3: The boy and the girl, or the boy, the girl and the girl, whatever it is. They go their separate ways. And they find their true love in the next relationship. And they're so giddy. And they want everyone to know that the one they're with now is so much better than the one before. For instance, Lamar Jackson. You thought I was going to say Geno Smith. That's a whole different animal. Lamar Jackson has a new offensive coordinator, Declan Doyle. Jesse Minter is the new head coach, you know. So Doyle calling offensive plays for the first time in his career. Lamar Jackson says, it's a different system than what I'm accustomed to being in, and I feel like there's going to be a lot of explosiveness this year. The way Declan calls plays and his creativity with his mind, how detailed he is, it's mind-blowing. I'm excited. Did he say that about his old offensive coordinator that he was so comfortable with that helped get him to his MVP? No. Not at all. Kirk Cousins. Remember Kirk? Wrapped up his 15th offseason program of his NFL career, and he was talking to Andrew Siciliano and said that Raiders first-year head coach Clint Kubiak, he's a very hard worker, very humble. He's got a great way about him. He's serious. There's not a lot of time for tomfoolery. I told him after OTAs, Coach, this is probably the most urgent and most productive OTAs I've ever been a part of. That starts with him as a head coach. I mean, just tell him you love him, for God's sake, at this point. This has gone beyond flirting. He created a sense of urgency from day one all the way through the 10-week program. And I thought we got a lot of work done. We've got a long ways to go, but we laid a good foundation. Gotta keep that love and good foundation. So, Raj, these guys have had success. They've had great coaches, but they love the ones they're with, Raj. Maybe it's because they can't be with the ones they love. And if you can't be with the one you love, love the one you're with, Raj. And that appears to be what Lamar Jackson and Kirk Cousins are doing, but just a little more exuberantly than we're supposed to believe that you love Dexter Declan or whatever this much. You love Clint Kubiak this much. I think you're trying to make the ex a little jelly. I think you're showing a little more thigh than you used to show. You know what I mean? Think that you've been pumping up a little iron there, haven't you, fellas? Next time she sees you, she's going to say, ooh, Raj looks a little bit stronger and more bullish than he used to when I was dating him. You know that's what you're doing, and that's what they're doing. It's just a game, Rogers.

0: just playing the game is all they're doing. A little dance everyone does. By the way, OU Cares, who is still probably baseball drunk from championship, he said he's apologizing basically to himself. And, you know, that's a healthy thing, Raj. With my therapist off today, I feel like that I can dispense the advice today. I'll be the therapist. It's okay to apologize to yourself, especially if you've hurt yourself. And OU Cares must have hurt himself because he says, I need to apologize for feeling sorry for myself the other day and expecting my Sooners to choke another championship. They finally got it done and I got to enjoy it thoroughly. One day, Arkansas will get it done too. They won't, but that's nice of you to say so. It's just never going to happen. It's never going to happen. Roger. Do you know that Arkansas was a foul pop-up away from winning the 2019 College World Series, Roger?
1: Man, I can't believe you went there because I was going to ask you, all serious, would the men's basketball team win an NC before the men's baseball team? Which would you say would happen first? And then you just happened to bring up the pop-up, which means it should have already happened, and you have your championship in basketball and you have your championship in baseball. Because I think both those programs are at the top of collegiate
0: athletics. Upper tier. Absolutely.
1: They are upper tier. I'm not going to bring up football.
0: No.
1: You know it is what it is.
0: It's the sad tier.
1: Because of Calipari and because of Jay Van Horn,
0: yeah,
1: you have coaches who are going to have elite teams.
0: Mm-hmm.
1: So one of those two programs, that's not a fairy tale thought to me.
0: Mm.
1: I just wonder which one you think as a Hog fan that it might happen for first.
0: Neither. I would say baseball. I think it's baseball. Right. If you get two good guys pitching, get hot at the right time.
1: Yes.
0: In basketball,
1: it's
0: there's so much back and forth, back and forth, back and forth, back and forth that there's hot and cold, hot and cold. Baseball, you got a guy that can ice him out on the mound. It doesn't matter. All you got to do is get one run in, you're done.
1: Yeah,
0: you know. So
1: you're exactly right.
0: So I think baseball and Arkansas's talent level in baseball, well, basketball too. But the roster that Arkansas is putting together for this year is going to be nuts.
1: Yeah,
0: just like last year's. You know, you'll see two guys go today in the second round. I thought one of them would have gone in the first round, Malik Thomas, but he didn't. But you'll see two guys go today.
1: Absolutely.
0: They're going to play in the NBA for a long time.
1: Yeah.
0: So,
1: hey, and Rockets have the 39th pick, so maybe he falls to.
0: That's what I meant to do. I was going to look at the second round mocks.
1: Yeah, because I know Knicks have the first pick, but the Rockets are like 39th.
0: Yeah.
1: So, I mean, and the Rockets are such a good team. They're not really desperate for anybody. So, I'm going with best player available that would fit their roster. Preferably a point guard since they went the whole season without one.
0: Mm-hmm. How funny would it be if Sacramento at 34, what if they chose Malik Thomas of Arkansas?
1: You know what? I'm a big fan of putting teammates together.
0: I am too, Raj.
1: You know I am.
0: I do like that.
1: You know I am because you're already a step ahead with two guys on your team that know what each other think and how each other play. I would have no problem with that whatsoever.
0: The Rockets have the 39th pick. Spurs have the 35th, the 42nd, and the 44th.
1: And that sucks because they're just going to get better.
0: Yeah.
1: Younger.
0: Dallas has the 48th pick.
1: Yeah.
0: I would not be shocked if Trevon Brazil doesn't end up in Dallas somehow.
1: Yeah.
0: The Pelicans get a pick, 58 today, second to last pick.
1: And no buzz whatsoever about Zion being traded.
0: Or Ja Morant, that's the other one that everyone thought was going to kind of, maybe that's going to be the impetus for the whole rebuild, like announce a trade for Ja Morant, out with the troublemaker, and in comes Boozer, who comes from basketball royalty.
1: Absolutely.
0: You know,

0: a hardworking
1: school
0: dude.
1: And family.
0: Right. Yeah. Everything about this guy says, here's our new marquee guy. Yeah. This is the guy who's going to be on the side of buildings in Memphis. But they didn't do it. And so I was a little surprised at that. And then he's still there. And, yeah, I think the Pelicans are just kind of, let's just not say anything, and people still think we're a viable NBA franchise.
1: I just, the last few years, that was been the big buz. You know, Z's gone.
0: Right.
1: Z's gone. Z's gone.
0: I don't know who wants him now, Rod.
1: But you know what? He had his best season.
0: He did.
1: Health-wise, numbers-wise.
0: Health-wise, production-wise, sure.
1: Body-wise, he did.
0: I think people, though, no Rodgers, wouldn't you, if you were another NBA team, wouldn't you think, well, that was luck? Let's see him put together two seasons of somewhat relative good health back-to-back, because it hasn't been done yet, has it? What's one of the most games that
1: – last year was it, for sure.
0: that he's played in back-to-back seasons. What's the total number, Raj, of back-to-back years? Pick any 2 years consecutively. What do you think that number is? He's played how many years now? 2019, 20. So
1: six seasons? Seven.
0: Three, four, five. Played six. He missed one full year with injury. Okay. So of those, and let's take that 21-22 season, just say it didn't happen. So count the season before and the season after as consecutives. So which 2 years do you think he played the most games consecutively? His first two. His second and third, his third and fourth, his fourth and fifth, his fifth and sixth.
1: I'm going to say these last two because he played so many last year.
0: These last 2 years, he played 92 games. The 2 years before that, he played 100 games.
1: Wow.
0: The 2 years before that, he played 99 games.
1: So he's been pretty consistent.
0: The 2 years before that, he played 100 games. And the 2 years before that, he played 85 games.
1: So we're looking at 90 to 100 is kind of his...
0: Every 2 years.
1: Yeah.
0: So basically 45 to 50 games a year is what you're going to get. Yeah, that's about, yeah.
1: He...
0: 6 years, six into 276 is what? Four... So 36 divided
1: right
0: by 6.
1: Right now,
0: six.
1: It seems like they
0: so
1: would
0: So 46 games per year is what he's averaging.
1: Yeah. It just seems like there would be a
0: I wouldn't want that. I wouldn't trade for that.
1: Yeah. But not to be the star. But if you got a team like San Antonio who could use an extra piece, then maybe. Then maybe. Mm-hmm. But I just the buzz of building a franchise around him, I think, has been gone. But he's done, like I said, he's gotten, last year he had just an unrecognizable year because nobody was watching the Pelicans.
0: Correct.
1: But you got a new coach. Apparently they're keeping Zion. You got a draft pick coming up again.
0: Last year, Raj, was his lowest scoring year of
1: really?
0: His per game.
1: Okay, because he played more games, probably.
0: He played 62 games this year.
1: Okay.
0: He played 70 in the 23-24 season, averaged 22.9 points. This year, he averaged 21. So he averaged two more points per game a couple of years ago. And the year he played 61, his second year is when he averaged 27 points a game. Wow. That was his best. He was an all-star that year. He was an all-star the year he came back. And the rookie year, when he only played the 24 games, he was still third in Rookie of the Year.
1: Yeah.
0: He averaged 22.5 points. Then he averaged 27 points, missed a full year, averaged 26, then averaged 22.9 in a season where he played 70 games. And then in 24-25, he only played 30 games and averaged 24.6. This year he played in 62 and averaged 21 points per game. Now, his points per minute are down from 31 the year before to 25.5 last year. I don't know how much – how old is he now, 26? Is that right? He'll be 26 on July 6th. Yeah, but young, but with injury problems. I think that his life is going to be a New Orleans Pelican. seems to be his best.

0: best fit.
1: That may be an NBA trade deadline thing.
0: It could be.
1: You know what I mean?
0: Yeah.
1: New Orleans are going to be so bad. That's a shame, too, man, because he has such potential.
0: He did. He really did. And it was just such a different kind of potential. Because with Wembanyama, it's like, all right, we know we're seeing something wild.
1: You're seeing a freak.
0: But you look at Zion, you're like, okay, that's just kind of a large 6'6" guy. Then you see him jump, and you see him handle the ball. And then you're like seeing how effortless he does so many things. And then you see him just bull over people and dunk over people 6-7 inches taller than him. You're like, okay, I get it. This is a different cat. And he just has not been able to keep it going. I mean, I tell you, you have an NBA career where at the end of it, you average 24 points a game.
1: That's success. You just didn't win it.
0: Right. He's averaging 24 points a game and a little bit, and 6.5 rebounds and 4 assists. If you had that guy on a team, but for 70 games a season instead of 50 or 46, buddy, that's all NBA stuff. They just can't give them back-to-back years of doing something like 65 games. 8:32 the time. 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Chop Shop would love to have you. 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
1: Did you go yesterday?
0: I did go yesterday.
1: Got
0: almost all my stuff. They did not have, Morels did not bring cream this time. It's kind of hot and cold with cream. Cows don't feel like making cream. Got to shake them up more. There was a lunch special. There was the smash burger. 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I looked in there and saw the chicken parm patty melt. 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Now, if you want to, they can sit down. They've got tables inside. 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
14: Hey now. Welcome back, guys. 8:37. The time. Tim Fletcher Show with Rogers Hembo Hepton. Yes. Put it on the board. Yes. Did you enjoy the NBA draft last night, guys? Did you enjoy the World Cup yesterday? Have you enjoyed Major League Baseball? Huh? There's a lot going on. Lot to love. Lot to love. Roger, I went to get a haircut yesterday. Which one? Oh.
15: Good job.
14: Thank you. That's not bad. I did pretty good.
15: You did?
14: Yeah, she told me she was staying there last night, and I told her to not worry about coming home because the power was out.
15: Oh.
14: So that's why she kind of, her hair looks a little messed up. Yeah. I thought we changed that one this morning, but, What were we saying, Roger? What was I saying? Talked about Zion. Going to do World Cup. Going to do LSU in just a second, but there was something else that was on my mind. I don't know. War Eagle. Text in, Fletch, some of these soccer players could have a great second career as professional wrestlers. They're incredible at selling. It's a whole strategy to the game. Some of it is, but then you see the thing last yesterday with Ghana and England, how that's not a penalty. Well, what's the ref looking there? And then the video assist doesn't show anything either. Like, the guy jumped up and landed on his back while he was in the box. England and Ghana in a 0-0 draw. Oh, the humanity. Ronaldo. Oh, I know what I was going to say, Raj. I thought about Ronaldo because they were watching it when I was getting my haircut yesterday, which I did not get, Raj. I did not get a haircut yesterday.
15: And she wouldn't do the letters in your beard?
14: She would not cut my hair. She said, no cutting today. Again, I go to a haircut place where they don't cut my hair. And I like it. They're nice people. They're kiddo. It's a husband and wife. She does mine. They have a kid who's got very, very curly hair. And so she kind of, I think, sees his head and says, if his head was like gargantuanly, abnormally large, like Tim Fletcher's head, that's what his hair would look like. So she kind of did it yesterday. I said, so what are we going to do? She goes, nothing. I said, that is not what I wanted to hear. No haircut for you. So, Rod, you're stuck with this, buddy. But she did trim my beard with a clean, close shave. You know, did not get the USMNT shaved into the beard. Although, it was hard for her to cut my hair when I was

0: 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They've got the dumbbells that give you the kung fu grip where you can break TVs with a single squeeze. You need a TV snapped in two? Just give me a holler. I can squeeze the top of a TV and smash it like you wouldn't believe it. Xmark Strength Equipment bringing you the LSU update. Going into the Louisiana Sports Hall of Fame this weekend, one of the greatest to ever play women's basketball in the state of Louisiana, Sylvia Fowles. Bob Starkey says, well, when I think when you talk about being a Hall of Famer, you're talking about a complete body of work long term. And when you look at what Sylvia's done first at the collegiate level here at LSU, then you take it to the WNBA, you take it to her overseas basketball career, and then her Olympic career. She has been absolutely one of the best at every single level for an extended period of time. To me, that's what a Hall of Famer is. It's not about having a good year or a good run. It's about your entire career being elite. She helped lead LSU to four straight NCAA Final Fours, averaging a double-double. Three-time All-American. She also, in 2007, was just the sixth women's player in college basketball history to dunk a game, to dunk a basketball during a live game. Against UL, by the way. Louisiana Sports Hall of Fame teammate Simone Augustus, who is now an LSU assistant coach, said, "We had been begging her. I know I had been begging her to dunk in a game. Coach Starkey is the post coach. So we were seeing it every day in practice. You would have like a little dunk. It wasn't too crazy, but it was a dunk. We were like, why don't you do it in a game? She was like, you know, if you know her demeanor, is like, do I need to? And we were like, yes, you need to. It just so happened that I was in town from overseas on our Christmas break or whatever, and it was like during a break. And Sylvia got a breakaway. She got a steal at half court, and it was just her in the basket. We were like, she's going to do it. I saw her start to gather her steps, and I'm like, she's got to do it. And she did it. That was like the most amazing thing ever because there is very few women in the college game that have done it. I mean, you're talking Lisa Leslie, Candace Parker, Sylvia Fowles, Brittany Griner. There's a handful of women that have ever done that, and she is one of those women. Patrick Wright, who is the recognizable radio voice of LSU women's basketball for 35 years and a very nice person. We all knew she was capable of dunking. It happened because of smart defensive play by Sylvia. Not many girls her size were remotely coordinated to dribble the ball 70 feet, but she had the grace of the point guard she just stole the ball from. As she got to the free throw line, the thought everyone in the arena had was the same. She might dunk this. She threw it down with one hand. It was a legitimate dunk that any men's player would be proud of. I will always remember the reaction of her teammates in the crowd, and everyone knew they had just witnessed something historic. Sylvia Fowles. She was something else, Raj. Let's see, is that, she has her jersey in the PMAC, right?
1: She should.
0: Let's see, from the Advocate, more important in the Raptors, this was from the Advocate, by the way, in the Raptors with the greatest LSU players like Abdul Rauf, Rudy Macklin, Pete Maravich, Bob Pettit, Shaquille O'Neal, Simone Augustus flies the banner for Fowles. Okay. There we go. Sylvia Fowles going into the Louisiana Sports Hall of Fame this weekend, and deservedly so. Two WNBA title teams, two Olympic gold medals. And she was the finals MVP both years that she won the WNBA championship with Minnesota.

0: So that's Bob Starkey hit the nail on the head. That's the epitome of Hall of Famer. Getting it done at all levels and getting it done for a long period of time. There's nobody really better than what Sylvia Fowles has done, especially as a big. Simone was different, and Elena is different. But for the low post player, she's the best one I think that we've ever seen play in the state. Sylvia Fowles, Louisiana Sports Hall of Famer, and that's your LSU update brought to you by Xmark Strength Equipment, xmarkfitness.com, the letter X, M-A-R-K-fitness.com. 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
0: Hey, boy. Rogers Hampton, how you doing? That's how I'm doing, buddy. Watched a lot of baseball yesterday, Rog. I don't know if you know this, but I'm a fan. I like the sport. I think it's got something going for it. Those plucky kids just might be able to make it until they're locked out next year by the owners. Gearing up for the draft, you know, kind of keeping an eye on the World Cup. There's a lot to do. A lot to do yesterday. Rog, I went for my walk yesterday. I was wearing my Netherlands jersey. You saw it, right? It's kind of orange, a little bright. I only got 19 waves out of 76 vehicles. I'm 6'2 and a half, 250 pounds, and I was wearing a Netherlands jersey. You have to just not like me personally or humans to not wave. You got to see me, right, Roger? You saw that, wouldn't you?
6: Everybody noticed you right off the bat yesterday, at least in this building.
0: We are too suspicious of each other. That's the problem. People think that anyone who's waving and smiling is up to no good, Raj. You know? Why is that guy waving to me? What's he thinking about? What's he going to do there?
6: Various activities.
0: Yeah.
6: You do look like trouble.
0: Mm-hmm. With a capital Z. It's silent before the T. Oh, I do have trouble. That's one of the worst tattoos I've ever gotten. I was like, I want it written all over me. And so here's the deal. I fell asleep while the tattoo artist was doing the artwork. And I said, I want trouble. I want it all over me. Like, spell trouble. He tattooed me, and I haven't found any of the letters yet. And so I don't even want to know where they are.
6: No regrets.
0: No regrets, buddy. Not even one letter?
6: No.

So somewhere on my body, I don't know if it was the bottom of my feet, like right between my shoulder blades, I can't see, or is there... If it ain't that, then it ain't that. Then what is it? Maybe it's around here. Ow! No. But yeah, so I've got trouble written all over me, Raj. See, that's a good tattoo, if you think about it. Just have like the letters T-R-O-U-B-L-E tattooed all over your body. Not like trouble, trouble, trouble, but like a T here. And an R like here on your neck. And an O like above your, you know, make it over your nipple. And then a U under like your belly button. And a B around your butt or whatever. Right. But then you could literally say that I've got trouble written all over me. There was one of the idiots that I listened to from the Workaholics crew that have a podcast. They're just dumb. They're just dumb boys, okay? Idiots. Basically, they're like all of us. And they were talking, one of them's never been in a fight, isn't a fighter, and they were asked, like, what would happen if, you know, you were confronted, and someone just kept pushing your button, and he said, well, I'd probably, if I knew I was going to be in a lot of situations, I'd probably get like a tattoo. Like, they show like I was in a motorcycle gang. And they say, well, what if they were in a motorcycle gang? And you show them this tattoo, and they're like, well, that's the gang I'm in, and I know you're not in that gang. He goes, well, I'd have another motorcycle gang. And they're like, how many motorcycle gang names are you going to have on your tattoo? Tattooed on your chest. He goes, all right, what if I just have it tattooed on your, you do not want to mess with me as a tattoo on my chest. And I'm like, that's what someone who knows they are going to get messed with would put on their chest. Could never figure it out, Roger. I think we have. Get trouble tattooed all over you. See, Lafayette, aren't you glad that you got this part of the show? And not if I thought of this like 8 minutes from now, you'd have missed this entire portion of it. Jeez. You know what they were saying yesterday, Raj, when England and Ghana tied? Nothing, nothing. The play-by-play guy said that the English have been known to have trouble in Massachusetts. It's pretty good. That's pretty good. It is funny watching English people who are the biggest complainers of everybody get stuck with Ghana and not be able to get past them. All right, we got to take one more time out for Lafayette. 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
2: 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Hooking up, tracking down the best outdoor show radio, outdoor show on the radio, coming your way from 11 until 1, right here on 1130 The Tiger with Steve Graff, Mike Eccles, Gary McCoy, all the boys. And don't forget Reuben. 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
3: No.
2: And that's a fact, Jack. All right, so Lafayette, hope you guys have a wonderful day. Big League Baseball. Wednesday today, right?
3: Yes.
2: Should have some lunchtime ball. Yeah. Rangers Marlins at 11:10. Guardians White Sox at 1. Red Sox Rockies at 2. Well, the Cubs and Mets have a double dip today. Twilight doubleheader. Noon and 6:10. Giddy up, Buttercup. I guess I don't have afternoon plans after all. Wait, I don't have any power. You know, I hope you guys are having a wonderful day. It's going to be okay. There's, what, 5 World Cup matches today? A full boat of baseball? Sir, it's going to be okay. Have a wonderful day, Lafayette. Boom, boom.
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4: 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It's hour one on this Wednesday. 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We are fully assembled. Back row, it's Fritzy, the Minister of Humor. Dylan. Oh, you got dressed up today, Dylan. Thanks.
5: I went casual.
4: That's less than casual. Did we interrupt something? You know, did you have something else planned today?
5: It's a t-shirt.
4: All right.
5: And I have nice shorts on, sneakers, a hat.
4: Yes, Todd.
6: And I thought I overheard on top of that, that because you're not here with us.

0: that the Rec-Tech Pizza Wednesday may not even happen, which makes me very sad.
1: Wait a minute. Dylan, you're supposed to cook pizzas on Wednesday.
2: I didn't want to do it without you.
1: You have my permission.
2: Oh.
1: Oops. It's not always about me.
2: I thought I was sure that you would be more bummed if there was pizza and you weren't.
1: No, I want everybody to have a good day.
2: All right, I'll see what I can do.
1: Marvin, how would you describe Dylan's look today?
3: Frat boy chic. Yeah.
1: I think it's called I gave up.
3: No, it's got kind of a do you know who my dad is feel.
1: Oh, okay. What about you, Paulie?
4: Yeah, he looks like he has a summer job painting houses, and he's on his way to work.
1: Yeah. It was like, hey, can you fill a seat here for 3 hours? Sure. Yeah, I can do that. Yes, Dylan.
2: Coming from this room and wherever you are, Dan, I think this is rich.
1: Well, Marvin's flying the Yukon colors because some of the Huskies got drafted. Right, Marvin?
3: Come on now.
1: Paulie always looks like he's ready to teach a class.
4: Oh, thank you.
1: Yeah. Todd, you know, depends on the season. The Broncos are playing. We know what he's wearing.
0: I'm wearing a Beatles shirt because I love Hey Jude and all the Beatles. So
1: much. All right. Well, this is my starting lineup. You can be involved in the program. You can watch if you like on Peacock. You can see just how much Dylan didn't give a damn today. 877-3DP show operator Tyler sitting by to take your phone calls. As expected, well, at least I expected, the Wizards took AJ DeBanza, number one. And I think there was a little mystery leading up to this with Darren Peterson, but, you know, Boozer going to Memphis, Wilson goes to Chicago. I thought the Bulls did really well. This is one of those where, hey, let's come up with a grade for our team. It's hard to do that because you really need maybe 2 years, 3 years to be grading how well a team did. Because some of these kids, and they are kids, won't grow into their body or their NBA body until they're 23, 24, 25. But what we saw last night with Peterson going to Utah and the Wizards taking A.J. DeBanza number one overall. Poll question, play of the day, stat of the day, all of that forthcoming. We'll talk about the supplemental draft with Brendan Sorsby because he's running out of options. And the NFL said no supplemental draft for you. And I'm not sure why you have a deadline if you adhere to the deadline, but then they say, nope, sorry, you didn't give us enough time prior to the deadline for you to be included in the supplemental draft. Uh-huh. Bosnia, Qatar, Switzerland, Canada, Morocco, Haiti, Scotland, Brazil. Yes.
4: Let's go.
1: Can't wait. Czechia and Mexico, South Africa and South Korea. And Ronaldo is back. I don't know if he's allowed to say he's still the GOAT, but had a couple of goals. He had a brace is what he had. Portugal rolls. England, Ghana, Thai, Croatia, Colombia ended up with wins. All right. So in case you're wondering if last night's draft did anything to the title odds, the Spurs are now tied with the Thunder for the best odds at plus 145. And then it goes down to the Nuggets. Now, this is Western Conference here. Spurs and Thunder. Then it's the Nuggets. Then it's the Timberwolves. And then Lakers far down at five. The odds to win the Eastern Conference, the Celtics are still the favorite. The Knicks close behind. Then it's the Heat. Then it's the Pistons. And then it's the Pacers. But you're looking at a draft and a deep draft. And I think anybody who got drafted in the top 15 probably expects to be getting minutes this upcoming season. And some of these players are going to be leaned on to be more than just a role player. Like Boozer's going in, and Boozer's already got a chip on his shoulder. I don't know if I've ever remembered a time when the player of the year in college basketball was getting less attention than Boozer did last night or leading up to the draft. There wasn't a lot of publicity, and I think it centered around, well, he might be kind of like his father. Well, his father had a good career. Like if you say he's going to play 12 years in the NBA and be a respectable player in the NBA, I'm signing up for that. I mean, we look at every draft pick, it feels like, and go, okay, all right, I get that one. I mean, that's not the way it works in reality. Like every pick in the NFL.

0: draft, first round. Yep, all right. And they needed that. But they don't all work out. We know that. But with Boozer, I don't think anybody has more of a proof of, you know, concept here. To say, you know, I kind of did this at a really high level at Duke. You know, points, rebounds, and assists. I led Duke in points, rebounds, and assists. Like, there's less risk with him. Now, I think DeBanza has, you know, a wonderful ceiling, great talent. Peterson, still question marks, but, you know, he's a pure scorer. But you start to look, you know, I love Wilson out of North Carolina. I mean, there were Acuff. There's a lot of these kids, and you go, boy, if they play like they did in college, well, that's not the way it works. It's rare when you go, man, it's seamless from, you know, his freshman year to first year in the NBA. But Boozer feels like he's 25. I think the problem is he doesn't have highlights. Man, do we love some highlights, because then we can get excited about somebody. Boozer is kind of like the poor man's Tim Duncan. You know, it's like, all right, man, all right, not Sky, you know, Skywalker here, and all right, nice bounce pass. Oh, good pass, yeah. Oh, that's a crisp jump shot there. That kind of the, you know, feeling you get with Boozer. Yeah, Paul.
1: Yeah, the coverage last night, a lot of phrases like he's a known quantity. He's a safe draft pick. They didn't talk about, like, potential or first-team All-NBA. I was thinking of an NFL comp for Cameron Boozer. Remember when Chris Long out of Virginia was the number one pick of the draft? And like, yeah, smart pick, football family, safe pick, no doubts. It felt like that.
0: Yeah, but that was because his dad's a Hall of Famer. And, I mean, Chris turned out to be a really good player. He wasn't going to be as good as his dad. And we also said, well, but he's coming out of Virginia. I mean, Boozer's coming out of Duke. And I was just surprised. I mean, nobody was really fawning all over him. I think Memphis got a great pick here. And he has that attitude of, I should have been the number one pick in the draft. Peterson, going to Utah, said, I should have been the number one player in the draft. Good. You guys will have ample opportunity to prove just how good you are, because that's why you ended up with the teams you ended up with. Yes, Dylan?
2: Yeah, I feel like we're so obsessed with potential and prospects over, like, taking a guy who has a higher floor and maybe a lower ceiling. But, like, he's probably the most, you know, proven player in the draft. There's just not that potential for highlights and stuff like that.
0: Well, we're in a highlight culture. Like, we should be able to sum up somebody in 60 seconds instead of the totality of an entire season. Now, in the tournament, I mean, there were times when I didn't think that Boozer was great, but I have to look at the entire season. You lead Duke in rebounds, assists, and points. You know, that's rarefied air coming out of that program. But it's, you know, it kind of goes back to, and if you're old enough to remember Gilligan's Island, it's Marianne and Ginger. Like, there's a lot of prospects who are Ginger. She's hot, and man, I'm falling in love. Meanwhile, Marianne's going to be there. You know, you get a lifetime guarantee with Marianne. You know, she might not be as gorgeous as Ginger, but you know what? She doesn't have the drama, you know, not high maintenance. She's just going to be there. And maybe this will probably be the only time that Boozer is ever compared to Marianne from Gilligan. Colin Coward is going to be proud of me that I made this comparison.
1: So jealous of that comp.
0: Stat of the day brought to you by Panini America, the official trading cards of the Dan Patrick Show. 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Perfect way to fight the funky odors that have, well, possessed Dylan's car. Redefine. I don't know why I'm picking on you today. And, you know, maybe this is spillover for Grateful Dead. I think it might be spillover. I apologize. I'm better than that.
2: It's okay, Dan.
0: All right. Celebrating 125 years of keeping cars clean, shiny, and smelling great. Okay. By the way, I cannot walk the streets of Ridgecrest, California anymore, because we want to welcome in our new affiliate, Fox Sports 1240 AM KLOA. That's Ridgecrest, California. Welcome to this program. Wait, were you applauding, Dylan?
2: I was, silently.
0: Well, then you're not applauding. Okay, great. I think we're going to butt heads all day today for some reason. I don't know. I just don't like the way you look today.
2: All right. Damn.

0: I don't know. I saw you and it felt like you gave up. You didn't care today.
1: I was listening to REM all night, so I was a little tired.
0: Okay, here we go.
1: My religion, Dan.
0: Okay, all right. By the way, I did hear back from Dave Matthews. I reached out because Dylan said that Dave Matthews was more influenced by the Grateful Dead than REM. Because I thought REM, they started out as kind of a college band. Dave Matthews started out as a college band. And I will give you Dave's answer coming up after the break, okay? I got to make sure it's okay to respond and give you his response, because I didn't tell him this was for the show. I just asked, I said, hey, random question, Dave. Who influenced you more, the Grateful Dead or REM? By the way, what's poll question? Or maybe somebody else, maybe other, maybe Led Zeppelin did.
1: That's possible, but I think our debate was who very clearly and obviously influenced Dave Matthews more.
0: Yes.
1: The Grateful Dead or REM.
0: Yes.
1: I think based on the fact that you've buried the lead thus far, I like my chances.
0: Grateful Dead, not as good as Dave Matthews Band.
1: I mean, okay. now you're just being a troll.
0: what's the poll question?
1: Well, we could start with this. If you're Cameron Boozer, would you sign up for your dad's NBA career? Average, like, give probably
0: me the,
1: would.
0: Paulie, give me the numbers on his dad, his career. Because his dad played some good basketball. Yes, Paulie.
2: Yeah, Carlos Boozer was in the league for 13 years, averaged 16 and 10, which is really nice. He had a couple seasons, two-time All-Star in Utah, averaged 21 and 12 one year. 21 and 10, 19 and 11. Lots of seasons like that.
0: So you'll sign up for that. Yeah, you'll sign up for that. Absolutely. Yeah, Paul.
2: You'll sign up for that at the third pick, not the first pick. This is like the Mendoza thing.
0: Yeah, but Mendoza is somebody had to be the number one pick and somebody had to be the number one quarterback selected, but I don't expect Mendoza to be the next Tom Brady. But if he can be the next Kirk Cousins, you'd sign up for that. And everybody was like, oh, how are you disrespecting him? Kirk Cousins, one of the best businessmen in sports, and he put up some really good numbers there. And, oh, by the way, they brought in Kirk Cousins to mentor Mendoza. Yes, Marvin.
3: If this was the Anthony Bennett draft, I'd be with you about Cameron Boozer taking him number one. But DeBansa might be able to be a first-team All-NBA type of performer and lead the league in scoring. So I can't pass that up. There wasn't a DeBansa-like player in this year's NFL draft, so you had to pick Mendoza.
0: Okay, wait a minute. So you wouldn't sign up if DeBansa has – if he ends up averaging 16 points and 10 rebounds, he'll be a disappointment to you?
3: For DeBansa, yes.
0: Okay. Because, see, all right. I feel bad that he's going to Memphis because that's a franchise that's kind of in a state of flux. Like, what's going to happen with Ja Morant there? But then maybe it becomes his team. And that would be a good, poster child for a team to go there after everything that went on at Duke. Yeah, Paulie.
2: An example of a number one overall pick whose career isn't bad, it's just average. DeAndre Ayton in 2018 was the number one overall draft pick. I think for his career, he's averaging 16 and 10.
0: Okay.
2: It's a quiet 16 and 10.
0: Well, it's who he was drafted ahead of.
2: Right.
0: That's the problem. When you put Luka in there, Trae Young in there, going to be a few others in there. Jaren Jackson Jr. III, he's not even, as good as him. But... Utah's going to have a good team. I think they'll have a competitive team with Jaren Jackson, Lauri Markkanen. And I think Peterson's the kind of kid with his skills. He could lead the NBA in scoring one year. Like, he strikes me as a guy who could get 30 points a game. Eventually. Yes, Paulie.
2: And I think, like what Marvin said, that pushed Boozer to third is that it's hard to picture him going 27 and 10.
0: Yeah.
2: And it's not offensive to him. Not meant to be offensive.
0: Yeah, but I do think that if we looked at adjectives per draft pick, I think his I don't know if anybody keeps track.

0: of that. But it felt like he was a little short in the adjective department yesterday. Yes, Marvin.
1: Especially with someone like DeBanta, it wasn't just potential. He actually performed. Because you've seen number one picks before. Oh, they averaged 11 points a game, but look at his wingspan. DeBanta led the D1 in scoring. So yeah. It's not like you're just looking at potential. You saw his actual production.
0: Oh, there was no doubt who I was going to take. I thought there's still some question marks with Peterson. But I like DeBanta. He was a ball player. Like he's like Durant. It feels like he wants to play ball. Yeah, Paulie.
2: Dan, I have a couple phrases used with Cameron Boozer last night. NBA ready body. Okay. And of course the plug and play, which I knew you
0: like. Okay.
2: Back to you.
0: He can also pick and pop.
2: There you go.
0: All righty. Let's take a break here. Let's settle on it. What, Dylan?
3: No, I was going to say, if you're a fan, you probably aren't signing up for 16-10 for your first overall pick. But if you're a GM, I think you are.
0: I think if you're Memphis, you got to make sure that you got a pick that plays every night. And you know, Boozer is not going to get you fired. All right, let's take a break here. All right, we'll come back. We'll settle on poll question. Phone calls are always welcome. Tyler doesn't do anything but sit there and wait for you to call him. And we call him a lot of things. 877-3DP-SHOW. We're back after this. 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
12: 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Jason Kidd's out. 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I think the two faces of the NBA going forward are Wemby number one and Cooper Flagg number two. He's not a play initiator, but everything else, he's an A. Dusty May went to Michigan. They were a mess. 8 wins. He arrived first year, 27. 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

0: Yesterday, Dylan put his life on the line because he said that he would guarantee that Dave Matthews was more influenced by the Grateful Dead than REM. And is that correct? That's how we phrased this, framed it, more influenced by the Grateful Dead than REM.
1: That is correct, and I literally put my life on the line.
0: Okay. So I reached out to Dave Matthews. He said neither.
2: Okay.
0: So I don't know, like, technically, do you still live, Dylan? Because Dave said both great bands, but he was not influenced by either one of those bands.
1: Yeah, I don't buy that. He has history with the Grateful Dead.
0: Okay. I'm just telling you, I can show you the correspondence. You're calling Dave Matthews a liar now.
1: I'm calling Dave Matthews a liar. Yeah.
0: Oh, I can't wait to crash into me. Yes, Paulie.
2: I kind of respect Dylan here. This is a move I would pull. I deny that Dave Matthews knows what he's talking about his own influences.
0: About who influenced him. But I did get a response from him, and that's all he said.
1: Where does that leave us?
0: I think we're kind of in neutral corners. It's a push.
1: Yeah.
0: It's a draw. I think we, you know, this is in line with the World Cup. It's a draw. This is England and Ghana. So, congratulations. Yeah, Paul.
2: Did Dave Matthews tell you anything else about his influences, or is it up to us to guess again?
0: No, that was it. It'd be very brief. Very brief. It's one of those situations where when I did the movie with him, Just Go With It, and I got his phone number, and I think

0: it's one of those that he never got around to changing it, because whenever I text him, the conversation is brief. Like, you know, hey, congratulations on going into the Rock and Roll Hall of Fame. And then he responds, yeah, that just means more work for me now. Okay. So it's not, we're not text buddies like I am with, you know, some other people. Like Darius, I text with him a lot. Dave Matthews. And I spilled a beer on him the first time I met him when I went to shake his hand. We were at a dinner and Sandler put me across from Dave Matthews and his wife. And Sandler goes, Danny, you and Dave, you'll get along. You like to drink. I reached over to shake his hand and knocked a full beer on him. I also introduced him to a karaoke crowd later that night that he was David Schwimmer from Friends. I said, ladies and gentlemen, David Schwimmer from Friends. And Dave got up there and played, he sang Tone Loc. So he was a great sport. Our relationship didn't blossom from there, but I still have his phone number. Yes, Todd.
1: Do you want to be text buddies with him and he's just not having it, where he regrets that he hasn't changed his number, that you have his number currently?
0: I don't know, Todd. I'm
1: not feeling the love on the other end when you send him a note.
0: It's okay. It's okay. But I don't need to have text buddies. It's just when I do text you, then maybe like a paragraph or something. Although I am the king of emojis, so I got to, you know, got to be careful in what I'm asking for. Like Will Ferrell. And I was like, hey, we're going to be in Tahoe. You want to join us out there? And he said, I can't. Hey, I want to do a Meet Friday. It's on my bucket list. Can I come in on the 17th of July? And you know, I'll do whatever you want me to do. I'll help with Meet Friday, be a guest, whatever. Now, that's kind of a nice follow-up. I called Bryan Cranston, the greatest actor, American actor, right now. And he sent me a long paragraph and said that he was very grateful and appreciated that. It was very nice. And good luck with my daughter's wedding. You know, so, okay. It was a little bit more. But the first time I met Dave Matthews outside of the movie, you know, he's in Hartford. He always plays Hartford. So I say to my wife, I said, hey, why don't we go see Dave Matthews? You know, he's a friend. And my wife and my oldest daughter go, awesome. Well, we get backstage. Dave goes, hey, good to see you. And then he walked me by Carter Beaufort, the drummer. And he goes, why don't you talk to Carter? You guys will have things to talk about because I don't know anything about sports. So he just left me in there. And I talked to Carter, who's a big sports fan. But that's kind of our relationship. Yes, Marvin?
2: Hold on, I might be calling a little BS here because I sent you a text message once. Man, thank you for changing my life. Now because of you, I can't go back to my old lifestyle. I just can't go back. So thank you so much, DP, and a bunch of other stuff.
0: Yeah.
2: I got a thumbs up.
0: Yep, it's true.
3: That's on brand, though.
0: But I don't know what to say other than, because I don't want to take a victory lap for just being there for you and recognizing your talents and giving you an opportunity. Or did you want something like that in a text message?
2: No, because I was only calling BS because you wanted a paragraph from somebody else. But
0: oh, no, I said I don't do it. Like, I very, very rarely get into a conversation. It's my kids, my wife, thumbs up, smiley face. XO. That's it. Yes, Paul.
3: Dan, as someone who's been part of this thing for years, the thumbs up is what you want, Marvin. Thumbs up quick means all is well. If you get a delayed response, that's when you should be concerned.
0: Well, Seton sent me a text after he came on the show to give us a World Cup update. And he said, hey, that was a lot of fun. I really appreciate being able to talk about this and a couple other things. And I did a thumbs up. Now, I hope he wasn't bothered by it, but I don't know what else to say other than, yeah, I'm pretty great. I had you on and glad to give you the platform. It's just, hey, thank you. Yes, Todd.
1: You're better off responding with like a little ice cube because it's a little cold sometimes when you get one of those. Someone opens up and you changed my life and I can't thank you enough. Thumbs up. Like, it's, I don't know. They're looking for a little more love returned or something.
0: Well, you do remind me why I don't want to give long
1: But sometimes we like a little, just a little more, a little affection. I don't know.
0: Yes, Marvin.

0: You're right. It is on brand because even here, when you're in Maine or when you're here in Milford, we'll say, oh, man, awesome show. Or Paulie will say, hey, next segment we'll do blank, blank, blank. Quick thumbs up. So it is completely on brand. But I was just saying you wanted a paragraph from someone else.
1: No. I did. It kind of validates if I'm bothering you. Like, I feel like I'm bothering Dave Matthews. I'm not bothering Darius Rucker or Sandler or Will Ferrell, Bryan Cranston, Reggie Miller. Dave Matthews, it feels like I'm bothering him. Yes, Dill.
2: Yeah, at first I was like, what's your problem when I got a text back from you? But my dad also texts like that too. So I was like, I could ask him like a question, like an either or, and he'll say, okay. That's it.
1: I've done that too. Yes, Todd.
3: But to me, maybe I'm too dramatic, but everyday life communication should be different than like what we do on the air. You're not like at dinner with your family and you excuse yourself by saying, back after this. You know, like there's different types of communication. Just because, you know, you do one thing off the air, it shouldn't necessarily have to reflect how you communicate with your, you know, employees or something.
1: I do that at home when my wife says, hey, how's the meal? And I give her a thumbs up. You know, I don't need to give a long description. It's just thumbs up. Yeah, that's all.
3: I'm going to use the restroom. I'll be back right after this.
1: Right after this.
4: Let's back up a little. Yes, you do the thumbs up at home?
1: No.
4: Oh, gosh.
1: No. Just joking. just kidding.
4: Yeah.
1: Just kidding. But I do text my wife that way. You know, I'll do a thumbs up. Yes, Dylan.
2: I actually kind of like the live action thumbs up. I think that sums it up even more than the emoji one. Just a nice little good.
1: Thank you. Yes, Paulie.
4: This is a big one, Dan. This just into the newsroom. I think I'm going to break this story. Yesterday, you had Commissioner Adam Silver on the popular Dan Patrick Show, and you guys chopped it up. Another great session with Commissioner Silver. And you told him that when you left ESPN many, many moons ago, you lost your NBA voting rights. Just kind of
1: privileges.
4: Privileges, because I think they assumed it might be because you weren't hosting that NBA preview studio show anymore, right? This just in from Mike Bass.
1: Oh, okay.
4: VP of big shot.
1: Okay.
4: VP of communications.
1: Okay.
4: At the NBA. Let me read this verbatim.
1: Okay. All right. Let me sit down. Oh, I am sitting down.
4: Yeah, this is from them. Right after the interview, they got to work on this. And as of right now, Dan Patrick's been reinstated for the 2026 NBA season.
3: Yes.
1: You're back.
3: Yeah. Thumbs up.
4: A little more on the story, Dan. Commissioner Silver turned moments after the interview and talked to his crew and said, let's get on this. And within an hour of him hanging up with us, you were completely reinstated.
1: Wow.
4: Yeah.
1: Thank you.
4: Priority one in the NBA offices, obviously.
1: Not the draft last night. Getting me my privileges back.
4: This upcoming season, you have all voting rights.
1: I love it.
4: Wow.
1: I wear the honor proudly here, but to the commissioner, I would say thumbs up. Thank you. That's awesome. Well, that's great. Commissioner getting some things done. And Mike Bass, you know, everything I said after we were done with the interview, I take it back. You know, just saying that, you know, like frustrated a little bit. It was kind of a Draymond Green kind of frustration there, but that's great. I am back. Yes, Todd.
3: I sent Mike Bass a smile emoji for you, just so you know. So you guys are cool.
1: That's fine. Yes, Dylan.
2: Not to cheapen your reinstatement, but that seemed incredibly easy. There's no like arbitration process or anything. Just one little look from the commissioner and you're back in.
1: The commissioner didn't know that my privileges were taken away from me. And as soon as he found out, what did he do? He turned to his right-hand man. He turned to his left to talk to his right-hand man and say, get him his privileges. And he did. Yes, Paul.
4: Dan, since you've last voted, they've added some more awards. You got the MVP, Defensive Player of the Year, Rookie of the Year, Sixth Man, Most Improved Player, Coach of the Year, Finals MVP you could vote on, All-Star MVP. There's a Hustle Award. I think you're eligible to vote on that.
1: Oh, I like that.
4: The Clutch Award.
1: Oh, yeah.
4: You're going to be busy.
1: All right. I'm not going to vote for De'Aaron Fox for the clutch player. At least, I don't think so.
3: Oh.
1: Is that too soon, Marvin?
3: Way too soon.
1: Yes, Paul.
4: And Dan, just so you know, I know you're going to love this, the Clutch Player of the Year award is named after Jerry West. It's the Jerry West.

0: West Trophy. So that's the one you should kind of lead dog on.
1: Well, he was Mr. Clutch. Let's see. Sam in L.A. Good morning, Sam. What do you have for this godforsaken program?
2: Well, thank you, Dan, for taking my call. I always listen to your show on the radio, and then later in the day and the evening, I watch it on YouTube, so I get to see the facial expressions of you and the person you're interviewing, and it adds a lot more life to it. And so I was actually going to ask you, what's the results of your asking at the commissioner about your being reinstated? And that was just now answered. But during that interview, I saw two things. You look very comfortable with the commissioner, like you guys were good friends. That was my takeaway. And then it seems like the expression on the commissioner's face is, now I know why Roger Goodell doesn't come on this show.
1: No, it's to the contrary. I've had a long-standing relationship with Adam Silver, and that started over 30 years ago. But, look, Roger Goodell has every right to not come on this program. And if he, you know, after 20 years, it's not a coincidence that he hasn't. I mean, that's almost impossible because commissioners always want to get the word. I'm getting the PGA commissioner on. But I'm fine with it. He chose not to come on. It's okay. And a lot of times when you have a commissioner on, it sounds good. It sounds good you're going to have the commissioner on. But then I don't get a lot out of them. With Adam Silver, he will try to give me something. Rob Manfred will try to give me. That's all I want. I don't want Roger Goodell on so Fritzy can go, we got the commissioner of the NFL. And I always go, if we didn't get anything, I'm wasting my audience's time. And that's, self-aggrandizing that, hey, look at us. We got the NFL commissioner. I want somebody on who's going to tell us something. The commissioner's saying gambling keeps him up at night. Like, that was pretty telling there. We got into the expansion with Seattle and Vegas. And, there's nuggets there. There's commissioner speak. Same with Rob Manfred. But I've known Manfred for a long, long time. And it's not a friendship, but I think there's respect. I'm going to ask some questions. I never get, hey, you can't ask the commissioner about. Because I would say to Todd, tell him we can't do it. And whether you answer it or not, I'm still going to ask the question. Yeah, Paulie.
0: I think Commissioner Silver, obviously a smart guy, knows exactly why he comes on this show, is to get asked questions that he knows are coming about tanking, about the draft, about expansion, because now he has an outlet to get the questions he wants to attack. And he talked in detail about flopping and how they're going to deal with it this summer and about poly markets and these places and these prediction markets. He wanted to talk about it.
1: Yeah. And, they said, look, you're the only show outside of ESPN that he's going to be doing yesterday. And I appreciate that. And Rob Manfred has been very good, open when I have questions for him. But I don't begrudge the commissioner of the NFL. He probably is like, I was told, hell, you got to be a partner of the NFL. Well, I was on Football Night in America for years. I thought that's a partner. And we worked at DirecTV, which is a partner of the NFL. So there was something else that's there, and which I don't know. I've never been told anything to the contrary. I did see him in New Orleans at an event. I did not go up to him. He did not come up to me. And so we just kind of exist. He might not even know what I'm doing now. What is it you're doing? What kind of little show are you doing there? What happened when you got fired from me? I didn't get fired from ESPN. Oh, okay. Who knows? And we have made this. I'm making eye contact with you, Paulie. We're not doing the last day commissioner comes on and it's kumbaya.
0: Yes.
1: Okay?
0: I respect
1: that. We're not
0: that.
1: Doing that. Yeah, we're not doing that. Todd, what?
3: We were looking for earlier that week, not the last
1: show. No. It's okay. Truly, it's okay. I think you guys think I'm bothered by it more than I actually am. And I'm not. Yes, Todd.
3: I selfishly just want to check the box to say I got the commissioner on. I don't care how the interview goes or whether you want to have him on or not.
1: Well, wait a minute. You did book the commissioner for Ross Tucker.
3: I guess, but it's not with you. I don't really count that. Like
1: it's not official.
3: It's not.
1: No, it's just, you know.

0: Yes, Paulie.
1: Dan, if you remember our hot take draft before last season, I said Commissioner Goodell would retire this offseason.
0: Yeah.
1: I stand by that he will retire before you retire. Pie in the face.
0: To try to one-up me.
1: Yes.
0: I'll be damned.
1: Or so he doesn't have to join the show.
0: Yes, is that what it is? Commissioner, why are you retiring? I don't want to go on the Dan Patrick show. How about we take a break here? All right? I'm going to take a break. We've covered a lot of ground here, 42 minutes. Dylan is still alive, and that's good-ish.
2: I think he looks cute today, by the way.
0: We'll come back with our play of the day right after this. 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
13: 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Neto sprinting down the right. Ronaldo through the middle. It's Cristiano Ronaldo for Portugal. It's 3-0. And Ronaldo strikes again.
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15: All righty, Dan. If you're Cameron Boozer, would you sign up for your dad's NBA career? 75% say yes.
14: Yeah, I would. I mean, it's a solid career. Any other poll questions from the first hour?
15: I was actually putting one up now based off our play of the day. Is Cristiano Ronaldo back in the GOAT conversation after his two-goal performance versus Uzbekistan yesterday?
14: No. Messi's the GOAT. I mean, Rebecca Lowe said, Messi doesn't refer to himself as the GOAT because he doesn't have to. Ronaldo refers to himself as the GOAT. Fritzy did say, how about this for a poll question? Compared to the excitement around the NFL draft, the NBA draft is lame, almost as good, actually bigger. Well, I would say.

0: we get rid of the third one there, Todd.
1: Wouldn't it be great if like one person, I guess obviously it would be a goof vote if someone actually could possibly think that's bigger than the NFL draft. But why? It was kind of lame, no?
0: It was, it's okay.
1: It was just kind of there.
0: Yeah, it's not going to rival NFL. You got 800,000 people show up for 3 days. Yes, Marvin?
2: For me, the NFL and NBA draft, NIL has ruined it for me. Because when those guys' names were called, they instantly became a millionaire. But now, they already come in. Darius Acuff had the bling on. Man, they're like, I'm already rich. I'll be richer.
0: Yeah, Paulie.
3: Yeah, DeBance has taken a pay cut.
0: That's true. $6 million at BYU. Aaron in Atlanta. Hi, Aaron. What's on your mind today?
4: Hey, Danny. Thank you for calling me back. And congratulations on reinstatement, by the way.
0: Thank you.
4: Dan, I agree with just about everything you say most of the time. But I got to say, I'm headed out to Red Rocks right now, and I was listening to the podcast from yesterday. And in this instance, buddy, you are dead wrong, pun intended, when it comes to the Grateful Dead. I think there's this stigma around the Grateful Dead. People think, oh, it's a bunch of hippies, but they have never really listened to the music. And if you listen to the music, it blends so many genres of music. You have rock and roll, blues, jazz, soul. I mean, all of this goes into it. And if you take the time to actually listen to the music, I think you would love it.
0: All right. I got a homework assignment tonight. I will listen when I'm around the campfire, smoking a cigar, having some tequila, and sitting there with my dog. We will listen to the Grateful Dead. Dylan?
5: Yeah, we'll start you off easy with some studio albums like American Beauty and Working Man's Dead. Then maybe we'll get you into some live shows once we've got you.
0: I can't wait. Andrew in Washington. Hi, Andrew. What do you have for me?
6: Good morning, Dan Dennett. Thanks for taking my call. I wouldn't worry too much about Dylan's dress code today just because he does have a hat on backwards. That means it's pretty important to him because he did propose with a hat on backwards. But on the other hand, the best and worst of the draft last night for me was the best was the 23rd pick, A.J. Johnson by the Bucks, bringing himself to the draft with his family in the crowd and walking down to the stage through the green room because he wasn't invited. The worst of the draft was when Terrace Reed Jr., who I believe had a 30-30 game in the tournament, was compared to Isaiah Stewart, who has done nothing, and I don't remember who he played for in the NCAA. I think sometimes those comparisons are reaches. One more thing on the Todd cast. You know, some of the subjects that Todd goes over in the Todd cast, laying down might not be the best position for him if we're going to be watching this. And also, you know, if we're comparing what people wore today, looks like Todd, and I love Todd, but is that like a sweat-stained, brimmed hat that you're wearing today?
1: It actually is. I've worn this to the gym a number of times, and I've, like, you know, gone for walks, and it has, like, sweat stains on it.
0: So you have sweated before?
1: I've actually sweated before. But, yeah, it's okay. Kind of, if we're making fun of Dylan, we should make fun of me, too, because this hat used to be, the front used to be all light gray, but there's patches of dark gray, and those are, in fact, sweat marks.
0: By the way, check out the new episode of Toddcast. We have Todd lying down on a couch, and Dylan is the therapist asking Todd questions.

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4: To me, the big question now is Jaylen Brown. If I'm Jaylen Brown, and I just picked up the pieces of what you thought was going to be a lost year, a gap year, because you had Tatum who got injured. Jaylen Brown was an MVP candidate, and all of a sudden, and his name has been mentioned in trade talks, not just this year, but last year and the year before that.
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4: He might just say to Brad Stevens, hey, how about I get out of here, okay?
2: This is Dan Patrick.
4: Hour two on this Wednesday. Morale is high-ish. I just found out, Paulie found out through the NBA commissioner's office that I have my voting rights, the privileges, restored finally after a 20-year absence. After I left the mothership, apparently the NBA didn't think I would amount to much. And they decided to give my privileges. I hope that somebody didn't lose their, big perk on, NBA Countdown. That all of a sudden he's like, man, I lost my privileges. Who got those? But the NBA and the commissioner, true to his word yesterday, when he joined us, said that he would work on.

0: restoring my voting privileges. What a great day already. The gang is here. Todd in the back row with Dylan. Marv and Paulie up front. Yours truly and the backroom guys as well. We'll talk a little bit more about the draft last night. I did think Oklahoma City drafted a guy where you go, yep, that's the team that would draft Addy Mara from Michigan. He's 7'3 center. And this felt like we're going to draft somebody whose job is going to be go head-to-head with Wemby. Now, I don't know exactly what that means, go head-to-head with him, but it does give you another big body for OKC. And maybe Chet Holmgren doesn't have to get embarrassed, and you could have Mara out there at 7'3". And it looks like he's ready to come in and play a little bit there. But that was one of those picks where you go, okay, I got it. Here was one that was odd. Golden State took Jaxel Lendenborg from Michigan. He's a month older than Jonathan Kuminga. Jonathan Kuminga's been in the league for 6 years. Both are 23. Brought to you by Panini America, the official trading cards of the Dan Patrick Show. We have a poll question for hour two. Yes, Marvin.
1: I was shocked that he got picked even that high because the NBA, in recent memory, it's ageism. Like, look, they want to draft a 19-year-old, so by 22, 23, he's in his fourth or fifth year, and now he's an all-star, and he's still only 22 and 23 years old instead of a rookie being 23.
0: Yeah, but you might want somebody who can play right away and that, you don't have to wait for them. Yes, Mark.
1: But GMs are probably going to say, if you were that good, why did you wait until you were 23 to get to the NBA?
0: Well, sometimes you don't want to, you may not have the confidence. You may not have somebody who signs off and says, you're going to be a first-round pick. I mean, Michigan did extremely well. I mean, Dusty May, he's leaving the cupboard bare with three lottery picks, and then he goes to the Dallas Mavericks. But, sometimes you just say, I'm not ready for the NBA. And, considering how he put that lineup together, it's not like he recruited that lineup when they were 18 or 19. He just gathered them all together and threw them in there. Yeah, Paul.
2: Yeah, and Jaxel Lendenborg, he sounds like an F1 driver, by the way, with that name. He played 6 years of college basketball, three JUCO, two at UAB. Then he brought his talents up north, and Dr. Lendenborg finished at Michigan last year at age 23.
0: All right, 877-3DP-SHOW, email address dp@danpatrick.com, Twitter handle @DPShow. Yes, Marvin.
1: Another thing you're not seeing is you're not seeing a bunch of guys that went to the draft early and didn't get picked in the first round. Because of NIL, guys are staying in school. So it's like, you know what? I don't have to leave if I'm a fringe first-round pick. I get to stay in school and play in front of 20,000 people at Arkansas or Duke or Carolina.
0: Yes, Dylan.
3: I do miss the days of seeing the draft day suits and jewelry before NIL, because that was a thing, too. When you'd see a nice that watch and a chain and be like, interesting.
0: Somebody got fronted some money.
2: That's it.
0: That's usually what happens. Hey, I got to look clean for the draft. What are you going to need? A couple of hundred? Probably about 25 large, please. Yes, Paulie.
2: And there's some guys, because they're freshmen, they don't have the muscle tone of big guys like Merez Johnson of Michigan. He looked like a full-grown man. But then Caleb Wilson of UNC, he looked like he was 16 years old. And it kind of reminded me of Jermaine O'Neal coming out of college.
0: No movement with the Celtics with Jaylen Brown. I did wonder about this. He's from Atlanta. Could he end up with the Atlanta Hawks? But, Brad Stevens had a press conference yesterday. Now, I don't know if people said to him directly, did you offer Jaylen Brown to the Milwaukee Bucks? I didn't see the whole press conference. I just saw where he said that Jaylen Brown is part of our team, part of our team. I'm always thinking about Jaylen Brown. I'm always thinking about Jaylen Brown and trying to trade him. I added that. But I don't know if somebody said to Brad Stevens, the GM for the Celtics, did you try to trade Jaylen Brown to Milwaukee? I would ask that question there. Also, the Brendan Sorsby situation, he's out of the supplemental draft. The NBA, or NFL, I should say, had a deadline here. So I don't I'm not quite

Sure, I understand everything, but they're blocking the quarterback into the supplemental draft. And the NFL cited the late submission by Sorsby's team to the draft as one of the many reasons for their refusal to accept his case. Sorsby's application came in around 3 days before the deadline. So why have a deadline if you adhere to the deadline, but you decide you are going to hold that against him? They don't want him in the NFL. They don't need him in the NFL. And part of the problem with this is Sorsby's team probably looked at the NFL as, well, it didn't work out in college. Now you have a safety net. The NFL spent years trying to protect itself from gambling scandals. You got to draw a line. They drew a line, and I did reach out to a source. I said, could Brendan Sorsby play for an NAIA school? Could he play in the CFL? I was told by my source that, yes, he could play for an NAIA school, and that he was looking for, let me just check my phone. He was looking to see if he would be able to play in the CFL, but no response. But the NAIA part of this, that he could play for a really small school. Here's my suggestion for Brendan Sorsby, and it's a suggestion that I made to Pete Rose on numerous occasions. When Pete got caught and got that lifetime ban, I said to him, on your own dime, on your own time, go to the minor leagues and go around the country and tell those kids about how you got this deeply involved that cost you your career and maybe the Hall of Fame. And Pete wouldn't do it. Because Pete, I think he thought he was bigger than the game, and the game will eventually come back to him and say, all right, you serve your

0: to the high school level and talk to those kids. Gather them in the gymnasium and let them ask you questions. It might not be comfortable, but this at least shows that, okay, I'm going to rehab myself, but I also want to make sure that I tell these kids it can happen to you. And once it starts, I mean, he placed 9,000 bets. It didn't stop. And sometimes we get caught up in, well, but he was only betting like $20. That is not what I focused on. It was the constant that he was. He needed it. He couldn't survive each day without some kind of bet on something around the world. Like if he did one big bet, okay. When you do 9,000, obviously he has a problem. And I think moving forward, continue to work on yourself. This entire year, work out. I wouldn't suggest the NAIA. I wouldn't suggest the CFL. But I would just find somebody who can help you get ready for the NFL draft next year. And in the meantime, why don't you go around college, but I would suggest high school, and just talk about how you got into this situation. I know that we say the evils of gambling. Well, it's evil if you allow it to be, and he allowed it to be, and you're betting on your team at Indiana. I don't know why he wouldn't bet on his team at Cincinnati. that doesn't make any sense. That you bet, he didn't play at Indiana, but he was betting on Indiana, and maybe 30 or 40 bets. But then at Cincinnati, when you're playing, that's when I thought that he would be betting on himself. But I haven't heard any information about that. But we'll talk to Mike Florio about, and you know, knowing Brendan Sorsby's attorney, Jeffrey Kessler, he's not afraid of the NFL and, you know, probably going to sue the NFL, but I don't know how long that would take. And if I was representing Brendan Sorsby, I would say, hey, let's just give back. Let's show a different side of me. Not somebody who's going to fight. I want to stay. We're going to sue. I got my money. I bounced around my third school. Now it's time to be a grown up and just say, I want to talk to these kids. And I'll do that on my own. And if you want to have film crews come in, you want to sit down with John Wertheim on 60 Minutes, that's what I would suggest here. Yeah, Paulie.
1: Yeah, like you said, he's got 8 months to change the narrative, but he needs time because right now he and his lawyer come off as do anything to get in the league or get on a football team. But 8 months from now, his tape is his tape. The NFL's got his tape, and he may not have any more to give them.
0: Yeah, I think they'll be fine with. I mean, this is a dual threat. This guy who's got athleticism, he certainly showed that at Cincinnati. But you got to rehab yourself in the eyes of other people as well. Not only you, but you got to do that with everybody else who has an opinion about you and the NFL. They don't need you. You need the NFL. All right. Let's see. World Cup yesterday. The big news was Ronaldo. He's back. Had a couple of goals there, which was fun. United States doesn't play until tomorrow. Yes, Dylan.
2: Did you see the story about the Ghanaian witch doctor who cursed Harry Kane yesterday? Nana?
0: I did not.
2: Oh, well, this is pretty good. So Nana Kwaku Bonsum is a Ghanaian witch doctor who placed a curse on Harry Kane, not to be injured, just to limit his powers, and they ended in a 0-0 tie.
0: Mm-hmm. Now, has he used these skills, powers, over other players?
2: He has. Apparently, he did in the 2014 World Cup against Ronaldo, who then suffered a knee injury, which I wouldn't, you know, I don't think that's right, but two for two.
0: Well, he kind of picks his spots there, you know, 12 years after what he did in 2014, and now he does it. So, he's really specific when he decides to do this. Yes, Todd?
3: I'm not going to be judgmental, but come on, don't be doing that. That's not cool. What if something terrible would have happened to him?
0: I'm going to be judgmental. Don't do that again, Todd. Yes, Paulie?
1: Dan, I Googled Dr. Bonsum, and I cannot find a medical school that he attended. That said, it might be on me. He said, I'm working on Harry Kane, quote, I'm not wishing him serious injury. I just want him to stop against my country playing well. That's it.
0: Okay. Trip in Vegas. Hi, Trip. Welcome back.

0: Hey, good morning, Dan. Always good to speak with y'all. Don't be upset about Dylan's attire. If he was an Aerosmith guy, he wouldn't dress like that. But I had a question for Todd. Is he slowly getting, is he happy or jealous that he's possibly losing his least valuable Danette award to Dylan? And even though the award is maybe a negative award, it's still winning. And Todd likes to win. So I was just curious about that.
1: All right. Well, thank you, Tripp. No, Todd still is, I think he's got a dynasty going on here as the least valuable Danette. Yes, Todd.
2: I could be very competitive, but I'm okay with not being least valuable Danette perennially. I'm happy to share that award.
1: I would say right now, halfway through the year, you're still least valuable Danette. Yeah. I mean, Dylan's got a way to go. But you're kind of the Buffalo Bills of least valuable Danettes.
2: I'm a dynasty on the bad end of things.
1: Yes, you are. You have created a dynasty. Yes, Dylan.
3: Have these last few days, week or so, with our little tiff that we've been in, has that affected our standing at all?
1: Well, the audience votes on this, Dylan. Just letting you know. You've gotten some negative calls here recently.
3: I have.
1: Just want to let you know. But welcome to the team. Getting some negative publicity. Yes, Paul.
4: Dan, this is the natural process of being a Danette. Marvin had the honeymoon period of about a month, and everyone loved what Marvin did. Very funny. He knows his sports, especially his NBA. Mm-hmm. And then the hand size thing. Mm-hmm. There are little chinks in the armor, and next thing you know, they start taking shots at you.
1: Yeah, but I thought that was a positive.
4: Oh, yes.
1: That Marvin was willing to embrace it, not with both hands, but he was embracing it that he has the smallest hands in the room. And I gave him a lot of credit for that. I said, just embrace it, don't fight it, Being a Danette is kind of like marriage. That first month is great. Then after that, you're gonna get roughed up a little bit there. So that's what happened. That's what happened to Marvin. Honeymoon, and then it's over. And now all of a sudden, Dylan in the honeymoon stage. But I think it's evaporating. All right, we'll take a break. We'll talk to Tim McMahon. He covers the NBA for the Mothership. He'll join us coming up. More on the Brendan Sorsby situation. Mike Florio, Seth Greenberg on loan from the Mothership. We'll recap what happened last night in the draft. We'll take a break. We're back after this. 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
2: 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He is Tim McMahon, ESPN NBA reporter, and his podcast, Band McMahon, on the Hoop Collective. And, of course, he wrote the book on Luka Doncic, The Wonder Boy, The Curse of Greatness, as we welcome back Tim McMahon. Howdy, Tim.
3: Howdy, Dan. How are you?
2: I'm good. Do you have your grades ready? We always have to have a grade for the NBA draft. And so you're kind of the teacher here. Can you grade something like strategy over just the talent that somebody has?
3: Well, Dan, I'll be real honest with you.
2: I don't know if that's a new process.
3: It took me 8 years to get a degree in college. I'm not a professor. I don't hand out grades. And I'll be real with you. Like I don't watch a lot of college basketball. I'm either at an NBA game or watching League Pass every night. So I learn about these guys. You know, we have experts obviously at ESPN. There's other, you know, draft gurus. I read that stuff. I talk to people around the league. So I'm more of a I grade the process, because on the talent, I'm mainly going off of other people's opinions, not my own. And you know. I just think it's hilarious. It's like, do you get your grade when you get your syllabus when you walk into a classroom? You know, because class just started for these guys. So how are you going to grade something that, you know, hasn't happened yet?
2: Is it just a coincidence that there are certain teams that just aren't good at this? Like whenever the Wizards do something, I go, oh, this is going to go bad. But if the Miami Heat do something, then I go, oh, they must know something that I don't know.
3: Well, and I think you're judging the Wizards on history. This is obviously still a relatively new front office that's gone through a rebuild. And, you know, so in that sense, I think that this Wizards front office deserves some benefit of the doubt. Whereas the Heat, that's a front office that has been together for a long, long time, that has, you know, lifted championship trophies and raised banners. It's had a lot of success, not just in the draft, but in pulling off things like position themselves to acquire Giannis, as they did with LeBron, as they did with Alonzo Mourning and Jimmy Butler, Chris Bosh, and on down the list. You know, having said that, the new Wizards front office, new-ish, you know, years into it now, but not long tenured. I don't know that they bought a lot of credibility when they gave Trae Young a $212 million extension. But that's another issue. That's not draft related.
2: How did the Celtics miss on Giannis?
3: I really think it just came down to, for Milwaukee, are you going to make a trade that's about being as good as you can be the next 2 or 3 years? Or are you going to make a trade that's about giving your franchise a chance to really eventually come out of this with a competitive team in place? You know, Jaylen Brown and a couple first-round picks is what was on the table from the Celtics. Those picks are likely going to be late picks, right? And so with Jaylen Brown, yes, that is a ready-made, in his prime, superstar. That's a guy who was, you know, second-team All-NBA selection. He's not at the same tier as Giannis, but he's just you know, at that tier right below. But look, Dan, that wasn't a good team with Giannis on the floor. He didn't play a lot last year, but when he played, they were 17-19. You bring in Jaylen Brown, and yeah, you're maximizing your chances to be competitive next year, but the ceiling's still not very high. Whereas you go with this deal with Miami, you know, you get a lottery pick in this year's draft. You get two more picks that are when Giannis is going to be in his mid to late 30s, you know, plus a swap in that span. You get, you know, Tyler Hero, who we'll see if he's on the roster or not. Either they get more stuff for him or he's scoring 20 points per game and, you know, at least giving Wisconsin folks a local kid to watch. And then you get a few, you know, they didn't get like the, hey, this is the centerpiece of the trade guy, but they got some young players that are interesting in it. So,

0: So I would have taken the deal from Miami as well. They squeezed Miami to get as much as they could get from them. And again, I just think the Jaylen Brown thing, sure. Okay, great. You get an all-NBA player. To do what? To miss the play-in again or to maybe be a 10 seed?
1: The Celtics have a situation on their hands here with Jaylen Brown.
0: I think the Celtics have had a situation on their hands with Jaylen Brown, honestly, for the last few months. He made it very clear and wasn't shy about declaring that this was the favorite season of his career. And this was after they got bounced in the first round. But it was the favorite season of his career because he was the man. Everything revolved around him. The ball was in his hands. He was the clear-cut 1A on the team, with Jason Tatum out most of the year. And then, coming back off of the Achilles injury. So there's been a situation on their hands, but this obviously inflamed it. And, you can't pretend like he wasn't on the block. And this isn't the first go-round, right? Jason Tatum has never gone through hearing trade rumors involving him. Jaylen Brown has on multiple occasions. You go back to the KD stuff, and they kind of tried to play the semantics game there. There was no semantics here. He was absolutely offered. And so, we will see what that means moving forward. We will see if he's on the Celtics roster when training camp rolls around.
1: Talking to Tim McMahon, ESPN NBA reporter. You can also see him on the great podcast, The Hoop Collective. Dusty May running from Michigan or running to the Mavericks?
0: That's a great question. I wouldn't say running from Michigan, maybe running from college basketball, but clearly he had interest in jumping to the NBA. The Mavericks was the opportunity that presented itself. And look, there's a lot of work to be done with this Mavericks roster, but there is really significant appeal in being the head coach in Dallas, and that's primarily for one reason. They have a guy to build around. They hope for the next generation, and now I'm obviously talking about Cooper Flagg, a 19-year-old who has MVP type of potential, who has perennial All-NBA type potential. They have the toughest piece to find already in place. And so, for that reason, plus they have an owner who's willing to pay, this was an attractive job to coaches.
1: NBA teams try to model themselves after the Knicks with them. I don't know if it's necessarily a copycat league, but and how would you even copy what the Knicks were able to do with that roster?
0: Yeah, I mean, obviously, anytime a team wins a championship, other franchises are going to study that and going to see if there's things that they can emulate. But the biggest piece there is Jalen Brunson, and I don't know how you emulate that. I don't know how. Look, when the Knicks signed him to a 4-year, $104 million contract, the general reaction was, "Oh my gosh, I can't believe how much they overpaid." And it was a silly reaction at the time because it was like average starting point guard money. But nobody with the Knicks thought that they were getting a perennial All-NBA player, a finals MVP player, a guy who's going to drop 45 in a title clinching game. And so he's exceeded all their internal expectations. And then I also, so finding that guy, having him just blossom and continue to get better and better and better, I don't know how you emulate that. And I also don't know how you emulate having the face of your franchise leave $113 million on the table so you can fill out the rest of the roster. I don't think that's going to be a trend.
1: Well, Tim, there's millions and millions of Knicks fans who knew that Jalen Brunson was going to be this great. It was everybody else, all the members of the media. We're the ones who didn't realize this.
0: Nobody loves Jalen Brunson more than his dad, Rick, and Rick will be the first one to tell you. I thought he was going to be good. I didn't know he was going to be this great. So the rest of them are they know him better than his own dad does.
1: Well, Jay Wright came out, and even when I had him on after the season, he said, I didn't think he was a one. I thought he might be a two or a three for a team. So here's your college coach who didn't think you would be this great.

0: Right. And, this guy, he has been underestimated, obviously, his entire career. I mean, he was the NCAA Player of the Year on a championship team his last year at Villanova and slipped into the second round. But in Dallas, that last year, as he kept getting better and better, that last year, he proved himself as a bona fide number two on a really good team, on a team that went to the Western Conference Finals. And look, if you want to say, I knew it, then you can say that little glimpse that year when Luka Doncic was out with the calf strain and they had to open the playoffs without him, and they won two of the three games against the Jazz when Brunson had 41 and 31. You can claim that and say, okay, I saw it then. But to do it with the consistency that he's done it, and to make playoff runs every single year before breaking through this year, if you saw it coming, I hope you're invested in the stock market.
1: Always good to catch up with you, Tim. Thanks for joining us.
0: Appreciate you, Dan. Adios, amigo.
1: That's Tim McMahon, ESPN NBA reporter, the Band McMahon podcast on the Hoop Collective. And he wrote the book on Luka, The Wonder Boy, The Curse of Greatness. I have to admit that was my title before Luka, but I allowed him to use that as the title for Luka.
2: Very thoughtful.
1: Wonder Boy, The Curse of Greatness. Yes, that's what I do, Paulie. Carter in Washington. Hi, Carter. What do you have for me today?
3: Hey, Dan. Hey, so I was the one that called a few months ago about having to go to the Seahawks championship parade. I was working security for it, and I'm a big Packer fan, so it was just thrown in my face. Well, this past weekend, I went on a nice, relaxing golf and spa resort retreat, and who was there? None other than the secure or the Seahawks. They were doing like a golf charity event, and it was Seahawks players and legacy, and the Lombardi Trophy was all around everywhere I went. It was Seahawks celebrating the championship again.
1: You can't get away from them.
3: I can't get away from him, but I will say, out on the driving range, I did see none other than Kenny Mayne. So that was a highlight for me.
1: Oh, well, good. Well, thank you, Carter. Yeah, Kenny, still out there. Linda Cohn is going to join us, I believe, on Friday after announcing her retirement. 5,000 sports centers, and I think she was there 34 years at the mothership. Kind of the end of an era. When you think about all the people who were there, and she's kind of the last one out the door. Carl Ravich is still there, but Ravi known more for doing play-by-play than SportsCenter and Baseball Tonight. Yeah, Paulie.
2: Yeah, it's Linda Cohn. Is it 5,000 on the nose, or is it like 5,020?
1: I don't know. You know how ESPN would always round it off? It'd be 25,000th SportsCenter, and it happens to be on a Sunday night. Oh, go every like 30,000 SportsCenters. It was on a Sunday night. And I go, well, what are the odds of that happening? Ben in South Carolina. Good morning, Ben. What do you have?
4: Good morning, Dan. Thanks for taking my call. 5'11", dad bod 196. My wife and I are going to see Darius Rucker at the end of July at Red Rocks. And just wondering if there's any bets that could be formulated that we would have the possibility of seeing Todd Fritz on stage singing Let's Get Quizzical. Now, the first bet I know
1: Zero.
4: of.
1: Zero. Zero, Ben. Todd is never allowed to be on stage singing with Darius Rucker again. You okay?
5: He didn't take
1: Okay,
5: that very
1: Ben?
5: well.
1: No, he didn't.
4: Well,
1: He
4: I
1: took it
4: knew the
1: worse than
4: first
1: you
4: bet was
1: did.
4: passionate about the Dolphins. I didn't know if there's anything else, maybe the World Cup, that he's also passionate about that could get Todd back on stage. Just it would be
1: No,
4: my bucket.
1: no, no, no. Sorry, your bucket list is not going to be complete. Darius paid up on a bet. Yes, Marvin.
5: Do you think he had more of a chance if he only sang one song instead of two?
1: Maybe, maybe. But he didn't listen to me. I'm pleading with him and his wife. Well, his wife was on my side, and we're saying one song. No. I think I'm going to do two. So I said, just do one. People don't know who you are. You're going to get up there, start singing. They're going to, who is this guy? And Todd goes, no, I'm going to do two. And I go, okay.

0: right. I tried. Yes, Todd.
1: The playlist had already been printed, and I saw both the songs on there, so I felt like compelled that I can't back out of it now. Oh, and who knows when you're going to get that chance again. So I enjoyed it, and even if it was fake applause, it seemed like some people were into it.
0: Dylan, throw the BS flag. That's nonsense. That's silly, Todd.
1: Private Eyes and Kiss on My List were both on a list that I saw on the, when I was in the back on a couch.
0: You could have, if you could have said, hey, by the way, Dan said I should just do one song. Let's just do one song. Do you think that Darius would have been able to change his song list, his set list there?
1: Maybe. Like
0: it's his show. You think he'd go, oh my gosh, we're screwed up. I don't know. I can't get to Let Her Cry. I got to have another song in between.
1: We did a lot of rehearsing beforehand, so I would have been not very nice to the band that took that extra time.
0: Well, you'd never know. You'd never know that you did. Yes, Paulie.
2: This is a classic Todd move of blaming an outside force for a decision that he made. He won the bet and was going to sing two songs. The move would have been to say, Darius, thanks, man. One is good. Experience of a lifetime.
0: Yes.
2: But blaming the set list that was printed out an hour before the show is very arbitrary.
1: That would be like getting an opportunity to sit courtside at like the Knicks game for a big playoff game. And it's like, and then someone's doing you a favor. And like, you know what? I'll just sit here for the first quarter. And then someone else should take my seat. You're going to stay in the seat as long as you can.
3: How many songs would Todd have had to get into before they like fully pulled the plug? Like if he was like halfway into the fourth song, would the band have stopped playing?
0: Third song.
3: Yeah.
0: Yeah. Because you could see the audience. They're kind of like, and they don't know that Darius has lost a bet.
2: They lost the bet.

0: You did the impossible. You made Hall & Oates sound bad, and you made Darius Rucker sound bad. So, well done.
1: It sounded so much good better job, while Tom. I was singing it. In my ear, it sounded a lot better. Now that I'm listening to it, that's pretty terrible.
0: It's terrible. Yeah, it's terrible. Yes, Marvin.
2: Again, the smartest thing that Darius did, as soon as Fritzy walked off stage, he went right into his Hootie set.
0: Yes, he did. He did Let Her Cry. Yep. I think that's what the audience was thinking.
1: Clever.
0: Thank you, Todd. How about we take a break? More phone calls. Mike Florio will have more on the Brendan Sorsby situation. Because I feel like the NFL, you may not want Brendan Sorsby, but if they did everything they were supposed to do, I don't know what kind of legal battle you can stage, wager against the NFL. But we'll talk to Florio about that. 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
8: Compared to the excitement around the NFL draft, the NBA draft is lame, almost as good, or actually bigger. 3%, Dan, say actually bigger.
7: No, they're being fools. No.
8: And we got one more. Who would you want to be drafted by less, the Nets or the Kings? This one's neck and neck. 51.8% are saying the Kings.
7: Well, I think if I was drafted by Brooklyn, I'm at least on the outskirts of New York City, and Brooklyn's a great place to live. They probably are both viewed as purgatory for NFL players. Although Sacramento's had really good players, they've had good teams. It feels like Darius Acuff is going to be just like Tyrese Halliburton and De'Aaron Fox. Be like, put up good numbers, and then we'll trade you, and then you go play for another team, star for another team. Yes, Paulie.
9: This is an absolute slap in the face to the Washington Wizards to not put them in this poll. They've earned a spot in this poll for decades of futility.
7: Mm-hmm. But is it going to the organization or is it going to the city? Or is it the combination of that? Because I would think, you know, no matter where I was, I probably am not going to be happy if the organization isn't very good. And that's part of the problem. I mean, that's why these teams, did the Tankers actually win

0: When you think about those teams that went out of their way to tank, didn't they have the top four picks? So they did benefit from tanking, but the commissioner is changing that, and hopefully we don't have that incentive anymore or less of it. Yes, Marv.
1: Yeah, to me, it's definitely about the city, because you got to look, the most interesting NBA city to me is Atlanta. The players want to go to Atlanta. They don't want to play for the Hawks.
0: And do we have a solution for the hat situation when these kids get drafted, they put on the hat, they know they're getting traded, but they can't make it official yet, but they still have to. Now, once again, I was there when Scottie Pippen and Olden Polonese got traded for one another. And all they did is, Olden Polonese was three rows away from Scottie, and Scottie took off his hat and handed it to Olden Polonese, and Polonese gave his hat, Chicago Bulls, to Scottie. Scottie gave the Seattle Supersonics hat, I believe, to Olden Polonese. So you're watching this, and it's like, oh, like imagine your life where you go, man, I'm going there. And all of a sudden, 30 seconds later, we have a trade to announce. Yeah, it's Scottie Pippen and Olden Polonese. And you're going, oh, my God. Your life just changed again in that moment. Yeah, Paulie.
2: According to a couple NBA draft reporters, the reason the draftees wear the hat of the team they're being traded from with the commissioner is because the NBA's year hasn't started yet. It starts in a few weeks, and then that hat and that trade will be official. How about this? They're likely going to be official. Wear the hat of the team you're going to in the moment. You could always fix it later. All these draft picks, well, the trades always go through.
0: Yeah, I was going to say, how many of these trades fall apart?
2: I can't find any.
0: You know, they're up there, and they got their hats on, and then you're going, but this isn't where I'm going. Whoever the Knicks drafted, he's walking up, he says to the camera, I'm going to be traded. You're like, okay, yes, Todd.
3: But I agree, it's about that moment. In that moment in time, that's who selected you. Forever in your bio and anywhere, anyone that talks historically about you, that's the team that picked you. And if minutes later or hours later or days later, you're on another team, I think there's something to be said. So I don't have a problem with them wearing the hat, even if it's for a short-lived period of time.
0: Didn't we ask, who was the kid out of Creighton who got his dad coached him?
2: Doug McDermott.
0: Doug McDermott. And he got traded on draft night, and we ask if we could have the old hat from the team that he was drafted by, and he said, no, I'm going to keep it as a keepsake. Yeah, Paulie.
2: Dan, I was working the draft for ESPN Radio when Eli got drafted by the Chargers. He came over and did the interview with us. He took the hat off to put the headset on for the interview, and it was awkward because this was a situation, as we know, he wanted to go to the Giants. When he left, and then he had to come back and redo the interview as a Giant 30 minutes later. He still had in his kind of back pocket, he was holding the Chargers hat. I said, can I have that? And he started to give it to me. He goes, I'll keep it. It'd be funny someday. And he almost gave me that hat.
0: I wonder if he still has that next time he's on.
2: Yep.
0: Or if somebody happens to have him on, my permission, go ahead, ask him if he still has the hat. All right. Final hour coming up. We'll talk to Mike Florio, Pro Football Talk, and talk to him about this Sorsby situation. I'm not quite sure we're getting all the answers from both sides on this, certainly with the NFL. If there was a deadline and they did the right thing prior to the deadline, are you moving the goalpost here on Brendan Sorsby to be able to go in the supplemental draft? Because I think he should be able to go into the draft and then teams decide if they want him or not. It feels like they did the right thing. But the NFL, that's a clear message. They don't want Brendan Sorsby in the NFL anytime soon. Also, Seth Greenberg will join us on loan from the mothership. We'll recap what we saw last night with the draft. A lot of World Cup action later on today and tonight. And, of course, Ronaldo is back. He had two goals. Everything is good. Who's in the confessional? Marvin? Okay. All right, well, then you can go in the confessional and confess to all your sins, Marvin. Final hour on the way after this. 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
8: Hey, everybody, Wednesday, whatever, or whatever Wednesday. It's going to be a whatever Wednesday show because I got many things on my mind. You can call in and be a part of the show. That way you're a whatever hero. 269-1077, 269-1077, be the phone number. I be Billy Rickman. Certainly want to thank Jared Doise with Legends Sports Bar and Grill. They open on Rita now. I think it was last week opened up, so it's still under 7 days old. You go stick a piece of bubble gum under one of the chairs. And anyway, next. Also want to thank Matt Roth with Walk On Sports Bistro. That one in Carrickrow should be opening next month, July 2027. I think they first broke the ground in October. And it's supposedly a new model. So if you've ever been to a Walk On's, first one I ever went to was on that mall, I guess in between Baton Rouge on the way to New Orleans, and ended up having to buy some stuff because I was shopping with Miss Rickman. Also, Casey Desitel with Teamwork Solutions. I've said it many times, and why wouldn't I? The best website name that I know is Win with Teamwork. I mean, hadn't we all done something as a team and won, were successful? You could do this if you call Casey Desitel at Teamwork Solutions. Gerald Broussard did it. Got to tell you that. June 29th, tick, tick, tick, a new full moon coming up. I think one of my best

0: full moons I ever had is my son, who's coming back from Spain today. I think he's been to Spain 5 or 6 times. In any event, he was, if you go down West Bayou Parkway, they had that little, where you can put your boat in. But he was used to, I used to drop him off of there at when he was in high school, and they were had fun. But he's sitting out the dock, and he's got his fingers about 1 inch apart. And in between those 2 fingers is a full moon. Best Father's Day present I ever got. But hey, Gulf America Wild Rope and Rentals, they sponsor this. This being the Sports Notes Show. Also, they sponsor Cajun Corner with Anthony Babineau and my full moon sponsor. I mean, you got to be proud of that. I am. Also, ShopRite Tobacco Plus. I mean, everybody's got history shopping at ShopRite, and just continue to do it. I mean, why wouldn't you? They're all over South Louisiana, that is for sure. And, excuse me, I got a little cough. I'm going to get away from the microphone and cough. All right, what I'm going to do today is Brandon Sorsby. They came out, the NFL, said we're not having a supplemental draft. So I'm going to play a video when after my first commercials go, because I haven't, you know, been able. It was a surprise to me when I got here and turned the computer on, and it's Brandon Sorsby's agent. Yes, he already has an agent in charge of his bets. But anyway, we're going to play a little. We wait. Hopefully, we got a microphone that works for a special guest. And I have to be. You want this one or that one? Try that one. Say hello.
1: Good morning, sir.
0: Oh, it sounds like somebody owns 9 or 10 stores. Can you hear?
1: I got you. Yes, sir.
0: All right. Can you hear now?
1: Not quite as good.
0: You see, I got to turn it up.
1: Ah, there you go. Perfect.
0: I'll put it down.
1: My ears don't work as good as they used to.
0: Jared Doise, owner of Legends, and I've said it many times. You know, I used to pass by when you had, is it a Shamrock it used to be?
1: It was a Diamond Shamrock, yes, sir.
0: A who?
1: It was a Diamond Shamrock.
0: All right. I didn't hear the first name. I'm going to turn it up so I can hear better. But anyway, I used to go back and forth. I had a 9 o'clock show. And y'all, you know, you'd fished in the gas station pumps that they were there. And so finally I saw a car in the parking lot, probably got a truck. And so I stopped and I saw a ladder. And so I walked to the ladder and all of a sudden you walked on the roof and leaned over. And what was your first words to me? I like you.
1: I think it's like I tell my kids when they get nervous to go to like school or camp. I'm like, look. Just go out on the playground, find somebody you think you might like to play ball with or hang out with, and say hi and introduce yourself and ask them what their name is. And I tried to do the same thing with you that night, and it seems to have worked out really well. Thank you.
0: I brought this story up many years, but walking down Johnson Street in Lieber King, and had a sign, I think he fired 3 barbacks, and there was a sign right before the Burger Whopper. The Burger King or on LaFonda's side?
1: I was out filling out applications, and my buddy was leaving the parking lot, and he asked me what I was up to, and I said, well, I'm on the job hunt. And he said, well, go in right now and apply. And I started that night at LaFonda.
0: You took all 3 of the positions. I mean, come on.
1: They were only open 5 nights a week, and I didn't have anything better to do but work, so I wanted them all.
0: And that was the beginning of something, I'm sure, huh?
1: Yeah, it was. It was a great experience. I got a chance to meet a ton of people that really had no idea how much they would influence and assist me, you know, along my journey.
0: And now, is this when they had Lee Bob's wife and mother-in-law went and started that other little Yankee Doodle, was it? Or
1: this would have been 1994?
0: Oh, no.
1: Yeah. Okay. I'm spitballing.
0: This is like when number one was $4.95.
1: Okay.
0: Well, Jared, I saw you text. Are you at Town Square? And I said, I think we hadn't sold it again. I think Town Square is going to keep it. But I had a feeling you might sneak in, but you really surprised me when you did. And it's great. Now, let's see what else we can say. How is the opening of Rena? It's Johnson. I keep calling it Rena.
1: It's,

0: It's been amazing, Bill. We're really grateful. There's been a ton of people. We've had our best opening we've ever had. Like, if you figure out sales per square foot, like, it's been the best one the first week. And it's kind of come full circle for me, you know, after spending 7.5 years at La Fonda and then working my way around Acadiana, set up different locations, and to come back and be right there, kind of where it all started for me at 18. And, you know, because I have a lot of friends that live in down Rena, down Claymore, back there in that neighborhood. I mean, you live, you know, like, it's interesting how it's come all the way around for me. And it's very humbling. I'm very grateful, and it's really strong. So we're thankful for that.
1: Oh, I mean, your story. Can I write your book, or you want somebody else?
0: All I want to.
1: This is Jared Deweese. If you're just tuning in, he's the owner and operator. And although, was it your business card or mine that is the janitor? I was the judge.
0: You were the judge. I was the janitor. And then years later, I remade it mine and put judge on it. And my wife shot that down and said, no, that's Bill's. You cannot. Like, so I said, fair enough.
1: Rachel, I admired her. I
0: math skills, yeah, they're amazing. Her math skills, they're amazing.
1: Oh, no. But just, you know, y'all are together.
0: Yeah, she's an awesome human. I love her.
1: Yeah, yeah. And me and Miss Rickman are together, and we've gone back and forth.
0: Another amazing human.
1: It's tough for some people to hang out with us, huh?
0: Well, I would think if you and I were in college and playing ball and living together, you'd probably not like the way I throw my sneakers at the door. I might not like the way you leave your makeup all over the master bathroom counter. But that just happens, you know what?
1: Yeah.
0: Once you realize, you know, you really care for that person more than you hate the way she hates the way I throw my shoes at the door. You get over it.
1: but one of the main things I told my son, I've been chastised in the last 6 months, don't call him my little boy anymore. Well, I like calling him my little boy, but, you know, I call him my son. Matter of fact, he's coming back from Spain. He's been in Spain about almost as many times overseas as you do.
0: Wow, that's excellent. That's pretty country. I like that.
1: Oh, he was on the beach.
0: Yes.
1: A latte candy or something. But it was a wedding, and he called us. It was like about 8 in the morning, but it was like, you know, 4 in the afternoon. And he said, well, we just got back from the reception. We're going to go back because it lasts till 2 in the morning. I mean,
0: whoa.
1: What was right? But one thing I always told him, keep the toilet clean and take out the trash. It's going to cover a multitude of sins.
0: Yes, sir. To this day, we do that. Yes, sir.
1: I mean, yeah, as far as makeup or something, they say, shoot, get out of here. I ain't putting none on you.
0: Right.
1: Jared Deweese going to sit. You can sit for a while.
0: Yes, sir.
1: The door's locked. And that looks funny. Not as funny as this one, though.
0: Coconut juice.
1: Coconut juice with pulp. I drink it without pulp.
0: Fair enough.
1: There's really pulp in there?
0: They do. They cut the coconut and then they kind of, I guess, skim some of the end lining and chop it up and throw it in there. And it's super healthy for you. My wife's kind of been on a big health kick the last few years. And
1: good for her.
0: She wants to make sure.
1: I've heard one, you know, AI is tough. Does AI, with your business, does it try to take over your business or any kind of AI, artificial intelligence?
0: No, the girls in the office that handle like all the administrative work are using it quite a bit. Like, it's just,
1: it can be a good tool, but it can also be a tool that can correct. Yeah.
0: It's very much a double-edged sword, so you have to treat it with respect and make sure you're using it in the right manner.
1: Jared Deweese, our whatever Wednesday guest, whatever, a big surprise. And hey, Wednesday next week, I think we're going to have 52 Wednesday. Anyway, I'm not sure I do 52 Wednesdays. But in any event, AI, there's something Bill Gates came out and he said, you know, I spent hundreds of millions of dollars on Alzheimer's because the video said my dad had it and it was just horrible. And all of a sudden he says, but we came up with a honey and cinnamon mixture that's, you know, takes, I guess, repairs Alzheimer's. And so then I'm thinking, well, Bill Gates is not going to, you know, sit there and say something good about something. Not a guy like him, but he's now saying it's not really true. But I think it was an AI.

0: Well, you know,
1: I wouldn't be surprised if he has his hands in it.
0: I'm still bought honey and I've had cinnamon already.
1: Right.
0: So.
1: I think our elders knew some things that maybe we've forgotten that are really good for us.
0: Jared, do you? What about the West Line?
1: I mean, West Line is strong. West Line.
0: You got a helicopter pad now?
1: We had a no.
0: AI got me?
1: No, that was not it. It was a real helicopter. Right. The mayor had called and asked. They had someone coming in town, and I think they were on a pretty tight time constraint, so mm-hmm. they needed some place to put that thing down and get some engineering-type work done and get back. They were
0: Apollo Drive or Avenue?
1: Apollo Drive. They put that thing down right in our field at West Line. I mean, if the mayor calls and asks me for any kind of help, of course, I'm, yes, sir, you know, what can I do for you? And when he called me and asked for that, I was like, man, that's an easy one. So I tried to hustle over there and get a picture.
0: Well, Legend Scott, that's the second store you built from the ground up.
1: Correct.
0: Southside first.
1: Correct.
0: And now Johnson, keep calling it Rena, but Johnson be the third one.
1: Correct. Those are harder. It's a lot. easier to go in and maybe get a second generation and retrofit something uh-huh. from the ground up. It'll wear you out.
0: But that was kind of neat because you were thinking about opening a store on the other side of Chameleon. All of a sudden, boom. And that you might have heard, but that Chevron across the street's ShopRite 25.
1: I have heard that. I have heard that. I'm looking forward to that.
0: Well, we're going to take a break. Jared Deweese has made my heart soar like a hawk.
1: It was mutual.
0: But about my son, too, it was neat. He got married at Lake Tahoe the week after the celebrity golf tournament. And he didn't marry for money. The old story I always heard in college, you marry for money, you're going to earn your work.
1: I've heard that.
0: But no, he fell in love with a young lady. But for her to sit there and tell, you know, brag on him about what he really does so much and some of the things that that I did. So right off, number one, opening up the door for her every time she gets in the door.
1: Amen.
0: And I see, you know, now it's kind of hard with the new car we got because I totaled two of the five cars Ms. Rickman has had.
1: Don't be too harsh on yourself.
0: All right. But we're going to play a song. We'll come right back. We got a couple callers holding. If you want to hold on, we'll have a little fun. This is going to be a song, Jared, that see if you can remember this one. For some reason, too many buttons in here, huh?
1: Is it not? Right. No.
0: Too many buttons. All right. We'll be right back with Jared Deweese. I'm happier. And if we're not here, we're going to the West Line or Johnson.

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0: Hey, welcome back. Sorry for a little music there, but hey, I've been dancing with Jerry Deweese in the studio, so we had, you know, it's tough to dance without music, is it not?
1: I've always been a big fan of your music selection, so you won't hear any argument from me on that one, Bill.
0: I want to hold your hand. Anyway, we got some patient callers.
1: Yes, sir.
0: Let the first one that called in. Kyle, how you doing, sir? Thanks for holding. Hit the button, Bill. Hit the button, Bill. All right, you can start over. It'll work.
2: Hello?
0: Hello. There's too many buttons in here. You've heard me say that before. Sometimes I get this. Yeah. Welcome in, though.
2: Yeah.
0: Jared, you ever met Jared?
2: No, I don't think so. Jared, no, I couldn't hear you. When I call in, I can't hear you until you, like, when you put the person on. Then I can hear you speaking with whoever you're putting on. With whoever you have that you're talking to.
0: Mm-hmm.
2: But like, I could kind of barely hear something y'all were talking about. Jared Deweese. What do you do, Jared?
1: I am well, first off, Mr. Kyle, thanks for the technical assistance. I feel like, Bill, in a way, anybody offers me any kind of suggestions these days when it comes to devices and apps, that I'm very grateful for helping, you know, steer the ship in the correct
0: way. He's got a beautiful bride and three young kids. He's a daddy. I know he does that.
1: I've got three kids. I really enjoy my time with them in the hospitality industry. And my wife.
2: Enjoy them now, because I tell you what, they'll grow up to be. I ain't going to tell you what they're going to grow up to be.
1: It's going fast, Mr. Kyle. It's going fast, man. It's going real fast. Yes, sir.
2: Yeah, and they're going to grow up to be adults, and that's when they turn to, you know what.
0: And it's amazing to say, like, my daughter is 37 and my son is 35. I go, like, go. But you remember, when I first started having kids, we didn't get together as much because of, you know, busy taking care of kids.
1: Miss
0: Rickman worked the weekends, so I was in charge, and sometimes we took taxis somewhere. I don't know why.
1: I just remember him running around in your house, or Morgan sleeping on the couch, and you being so impressed, like, we could crank the stereo up and she wouldn't wake up. Like, you know, I thought that was a skill I wish I could acquire.
2: But Jared, are you a friend of Billy Jr.?
0: William,
1: yes, sir.
2: Okay, excuse me, William Jr.
1: I like

0: to consider myself.
1: Why is it that people named William get all wound up about when people call him Bill or Billy or whatever, when that's the natural nickname that people want to call somebody named William? Like, Greg. Oh, it's offensive for you to call me Billy or Bill. You know, I don't want to be a Billy or Bill. Man, I would love to have been, if I'd have been a William, you know, hey, make me a William, fucking be a Billy or a Bill.
2: Hey, I changed my name to William Thomas from William John as an 18th year birthday party gift that my grandma gave me. Because there was J.D. Hill playing in Buffalo Bills, and I liked him. So I wanted to be W.T. Bill, not W.J. Bill. But William, I really was never called William. You know, my parents called me Billy, and eventually I just got tired of the Y, and now I'm only a B, a dot, and a L.
1: I got a nephew named William, and his mama hated him being called Bill for a nickname, and his daddy, his nickname was Bill. And it's like, what, you don't want to be called by the same nickname as his old man? Like, boy, she hated his daddy so bad, she didn't want him to have the same name. And it's like, man, the guy was a righteous guy, too. I mean, he's a nice guy, you know. But anyway, I digress. So how do we know you? I'm sorry. Forgive me for not knowing you from...
2: He owns and operates 9 to 10.
0: Nine Legends Bar and Grills and one event center in Scott, Louisiana. Yes, sir.
1: Oh, okay. So you're the Legends man.
0: Yes, sir. Yes, sir.
2: How many times you get called that one? Legends man.
0: My wife, people come up to her at the grocery store and,
1: I've heard the name. Yeah, I've heard him mention your name several times. I just didn't know.
2: I hope so.
1: You know, I'm kind of, you know, scatterbrained too. Of course, the way, if you see how I have to listen to the show and all of this stuff, you would understand. I mean, I live in a house with a metal roof and Opelousas.
0: Yes, sir.
1: And you ain't getting a signal from over there, over here. So I got to do it through the internet. That puts everything behind by a minute and a half right there. Then I got to listen to it through my phone and it Bluetooth to another speaker. And it depends.
2: You can do it, though. Phone is. I'm proud of you.
1: Yeah, I go through a lot. Don't know what I go through.
0: I admire your persistence. I admire that tenacity.
1: Okay. If you knew what I went through just to listen to you, you would respect me a hell of a lot more.
2: Well, I did not know it till you said that, so I do respect you. I'm gonna get another caller
1: some
2: on if that's
1: pay
2: all right.
1: The price.
2: Huh?
1: Some of us pay the price for our sports listening pleasure. We pay the price.
0: Amen to that.
2: I don't think Miss Rigman listens anymore. Thanks for calling, Kyle. Jared came in a big time surprise on a whatever Wednesday. He's my present. Thank you, sir.
1: Okay, well, cool.
0: Nice talking to you, Mr. Kyle.
1: First, before I let you go, Jared.
0: Yes, sir.
1: Are you a Saints fan?
0: Yes, sir.
2: Me and you went to a Saints game once or twice, at least once. Go ahead. I'm sorry.
1: Yeah. Good. Okay. So let me ask you a question. Do you like the direction they're going in this season?
0: Ooh, Mr. Kyle.
1: Did you see them going in, or do you dislike it?
0: I have a shirt that I like to wear around my kids that says Optimistic Prime, because they watch like the Transformers and they're all big fans of Optimus Prime. So every year, I believe the Saints are going to the playoffs. Now, to say I know the inner workings and the direction, I think that's above my pay grade. I would love to say, you know, I think we're going in the right direction right now, but I have a lot of questions. I'm curious, you know, what's going on at running back. I'm curious, how strong our O-line.
1: So basically what you're saying is since 2021, you've gone down the road of bitter disappointment.
0: That's a fair statement. Yes, sir. Yes, sir. Much to my kids' chagrin, every season I tell them they're going to make the playoffs, and bitter disappointment.
1: Okay, Jared. So you don't know. I would imagine that I may be unfamiliar with you to a certain extent.
0: Fair enough.
1: You may not know. You don't really know who I am.
0: No, sir, okay. I do.

0: So
1: I'm
0: let
1: sorry.
0: Me explain to you. Let me explain to you who I am so you get a better picture of the intelligence level of the people who have tried to guide Billy and others. Okay, Billy ain't the only one who's gotten misguided. There are several others who have even gotten way, way more misguided than him about their Saints, you know, their coverage of the football team from the media aspect. And I am one of the people who has historically set the record straight. And they hate my guts. They hate my guts because most of them try to sell this narrative year in, year out of how great everything's going to be. And unfortunately, with life, that's just not the case a lot of times, okay?
1: Facts, yes, sir.
0: So you have good times, you have bad times.
1: Correct.
0: Well, I proclaim when the bad times are bad and when the bad times are coming, so that when I proclaim when the good times are good and the good times are coming, you know, to me, I know that my mind is mentally ready to handle it and continue on without it being a bumpy road.
1: I like that.
0: Okay?
1: I like that a lot.
0: But the problem is you have certain people who think the only narrative they can have is that, oh, it's going to be sunshine and lollipops every day. No, it's
1: not.
0: No,
1: no,
0: life
1: no.
0: Life ain't never like that.
1: No.
0: You got nine. Well, I mean,
2: that's
0: nine,
2: called hope.
0: Ten.
1: Yes, sir.
2: That's called hope. I don't mind living with hope.
0: You got nine restaurants that you deal with.
1: Yes,
0: you
1: sir.
0: You know better than anybody that every
2: Amen.
0: Day lollipops and rainbows.
1: No, sir. No.
0: Okay.
1: It's not.
0: There's always a busted water pipe or the stove went out or
1: the AC's, you know, currently leaking onto our drop ceiling.
2: And there's always a woman's bathroom.
1: And the ladies' bathroom can be a challenge. True enough,
0: yeah.
1: Billy.
0: Oh, yeah. Those little dolls. Oof, boy, can they make a mess. But anyway, bottom line is, so I have been very negative, rightfully so, about this football team. And now this year, because this coach, who wasn't Mickey Loomis's first choice, was, you know, has really come out. First of all, he coached his way into being trusted. And then secondly, now he's proving that he has a plan. To me, last year wasn't even a mulligan season for him. Last year was a proving season for him because he had no power to make no moves whatsoever. And now this year, now that he's been given power, a little power to make moves, he's making all of these moves and he's doing everything the right way from my position that I'm looking at. And so, therefore, I am extremely
2: 12-5 is the guess, correct? This year, 12-5.
0: Well, actually, I have to amend it, Billy, because that's based on them starting 0-2. If they start better than 0-2, they're going to end up better than 12-5.
2: Hey, hope does not disappoint. Kyle, got to take a break. Okay, thanks for calling in.
1: Nice talking to you, Mr. Kyle.
0: Later, Mr. Norris.
1: Yes, sir.
2: All right, we'll take a break. Got a couple other callers, Coach Mitch and David Meadows. We'll be right back. Please, don't you go nowhere.

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0: the dominoes keep falling? Are we going to have 10 Legends Bar and Grills ever?
1: That would depend on who you're asking. Mrs. Dowies, who's a very ambitious young lady, would like to explore the Karen Crow and Youngsville markets.
0: Karen Crow is getting big.
1: My kids are at an age where I want to spend as much time with them as I can. Bill.
0: Well, so last time I saw you, you were with your kids and they were both painting the parking lot lines. So.
1: Oh, yeah. They went home and told mom. The guy that holds a record for the Falcons, you know, came see us paint today. Mommy knows
0: it was doing,
1: just play ball that we work to, and they were so excited to tell.
0: I mentioned Ukraine. That's okay.
1: Yes. Isaac is adopted from the Ukraine. That's correct.
0: And it was tough getting out. Let's go and get some more of our callers on. David, how you doing, sir? Thanks for your patience.
2: Good, Billy.
0: Thanks for your patience.
2: How's the Hall of Famer doing? Good.
0: Jared, you the Hall of Famer.
1: Oh, I don't know, Bill. No, I believe that was you.
2: It was Billy. Hey, Jared, I just want to congratulate you and that you hope you have a successful year, you know.
0: You can stay on the same side of the river. You don't have to cross the river, which I call Johnson Street.
2: Right.
0: To go to Johnson's Legend.
2: I haven't been there yet. I've been hanging a few times at the Bertrand location, but
0: that's my favorite.
1: Thank you, Mr. David.
2: Yeah.
1: we'll be there. Don't rush yourself. There's plenty of other things in this world, I'm sure, that are pressing for your time. But
2: no, I know.
1: We'd love to.
2: Hey, you know. I'm retired now, so I got.
0: Look at you.
2: I got the easy life.
1: I feel like you've earned that. I don't know that saying it's easy. I mean,
2: but Teresa appreciates all your business, you know. And we thank you for all your business you gave us. And y'all have a good year, all right?
1: All right. Thank you, Mr. David. Good to hear from you.
2: I'll talk to y'all later.
1: Yes, sir.
2: All right, Billy.
0: All right, sir. Retired. Do you ever retire? You're always doing something.
1: I don't know that I could completely retire, Bill, but yeah. I could definitely throttle down. I definitely would not have a problem with just
0: one thing I'm noticing, if you're not... Because you take nice vacations with your children.
1: Yes.
0: Have y'all done that yet? Had the chance?
1: This summer, we are going to go on my wife knows I've had a really busy year as far as, you know, Mardi Gras bleeds into, you know, March Madness, bleeds into Festival International for me. And normally we get a break right after Festival International.
0: Yeah, yeah.
1: This year, it was right back to work on the new Johnston to get, you know, that bad boy open. And, so I really haven't had a break since last year, and this summer...
0: Well, it's going to be a good vacation.
1: I'm going to go and try and find William across the pond.
0: Max Kidd has taken over his house in Boulder to watch the dog.
1: Nice.
0: I mean, you got a dog babysitter. You're going to fly somebody from Lafayette. Anyway, Coach Mitchell, thanks for giving us a call back, sir.
3: Oh, yeah. I pressed something and it hung up.
0: Oh.
3: So, Bill, who's the gentleman that's on...

0: with you today. I want to get introduced to it.
1: He's a young man that I drove down Bertrand. I was doing radio at 9 to 10, and I used to buy 99 cents a six-pack of Ballantine beer, closed up, and they had, so I could tell somebody was working on it, and one day I saw a ladder, and so I stopped. And Jared DeWeese, the owner of Legends Bertrand, which it wasn't a busy road at all back then, but he owns all the Legends Sports Bar and Grills in Lafayette, and maybe in Karen Crow in a while.
2: Well, we'll see about that.
1: Miss Rachel says, yeah.
2: Yeah.
1: No, he owns Legends. You ever been to any Legends?
0: Yeah.
2: Thank you. Thank you very much.
0: I want to start by saying hello to the gentleman. My name is Coach Mitchell.
2: Good morning, Coach.
0: I'm going to give you a couple questions.
2: Sure, please. Yes, sir.
0: All right. First one would be this one. Since you've been in the business with Legend in Lafayette Parish, sounds like mostly this parish.
2: Yes, sir. I've tried to stay home. We've had some offers to make that jump out of town, but they just haven't been that appealing, Coach.
0: So my question to you is, since you've been in the business in the parish, how many mayors can you count that you have encountered over the years that you had the businesses in their particular towns, cities,
1: I think, Jared, you ran for mayor, didn't you, Jared?
2: City council.
1: Okay, all right.
2: Smaller headache. Seven mayors, Mr. Mitch.
0: Seven
2: mayors, Coach.
0: So now that's like, you got seven mayors, so that's seven different municipalities.
2: Yes, sir.
0: Tell us, what was it like, or what is it still like? And I know change has happened, years have passed, so the dynamics change. But tell us, what is it like to go through all the changes, not just with the individuals who sit in the mayor's office and doing business in their municipality, but what is it like with mayors also in the different municipalities? How do you gain, I'm going to say, advantage? Because it's like playing sports.
2: Correct.
0: All these sports restaurants and sports bars, it's like you have to go in there, your family and everybody involved, that's invested. Y'all got to have a game plan.
2: Yes, sir.
0: Kind of tell us a little bit about how this all works in your own way without giving us your very important business, because I believe that people should keep that business to themselves.
2: Agreed.
0: But whatever you can
2: coach.
0: Tell us, I'm willing to hear about. And one last one. How do you stop commerce? So if people don't know what commerce is, I want you to explain to them what commerce is, because we should know. How do you stop it and make it turn into your driveway, enter your building, spend time with you and money, and how do you keep this going year after year after year? Thank you.
2: Focus. Thank you, Coach. I'll start off with the first one with the mayors. Billy said something to me two or three decades ago that always reminded me of what Coach Tully would say at Lafayette High, and that was, know your personnel. So whenever there is a shift or a regime change as far as mayors, you need to get to know them in order to be able to work with them. Some are more challenging than others. Some, I'll just throw it out there, Jan Scott, Richard and Scott, super nice guy. Athletic fella himself, easy to call and talk to and say, hey, I have a concern, a question, a request. And it goes both ways. You know, when the mayor calls me, like Bill said earlier, and they need a place to put a helicopter down, and I happen to have a couple acres, we work with those guys. So each time that changes, you have to get to know them that in order to work with them, you know, again, like Bill and Coach Tully would say, like, know your personnel. So, you know, some have more conservative approaches, some have more liberal approaches. I've kind of always considered myself a moderate in the middle. Unfortunately, that seems to be going away a little bit, and that kind of bums me out. But in general, they all are very intelligent, and they have a skill set, obviously, to get where they are. And you just got to, if you're not familiar with that, by the time they get there, you better hurry up and get your practice in and do your homework.
1: I was going to visit with Jared Deweese, owner of Legend Sports Bar and Grill. He's got a brand new location. I think he's been opened up about a week. Was it the weekend?

0: think I passed by Friday.
1: Last Thursday, yes, sir. Yes, sir. And as far as the commerce question that Coach had, my parents always just said to work harder than the amount of money you're spending. So that's what I try to teach my kids. Like Bill came by and saw my 13 and 11-year-old outside sweating, painting the stripes in the parking lot. But they understood that at the end of that, they were going to get their $7 an hour and a snowball. And that's,
0: right,
1: you know.
0: Across the street?
1: Right across the street.
0: Yeah.
1: And
0: you got a nice little area there.
1: It's a great area. We operate in a lot of good communities, and that one right there is A+.
0: Yeah. Plus, my little girl doesn't live long. I've been reading in, I think, Mr. DeLome. Does he still own the shop?
1: Correct.
0: All
1: yes,
0: right.
1: Sir.
0: Trying to upgrade or beautificate Bertrand Drive.
1: Correct.
0: What's the story there? Because, I mean, you barely have a sidewalk in front of your business.
1: It's been a bit of contention, I think, because it's a good idea, and it is part of UL's master plan, and I understand what they're trying to do. I guess I would, as a businessman, and maybe not so much as a administrator or a politician, look at it in a way that, okay, well, let's pace ourselves. Let's go into it. Let's evaluate all options and not just tear the whole street up and redo it for the sake of maybe a legacy.
0: One or two.
1: You know, like it's got to be good for everybody. And, you know, if the project goes as it's drawn right now, it's going to be very difficult for some of my neighbors. It won't affect us as much as it will them, but they're my neighbors, so I care about them.
0: Uh-huh.
1: And I don't think it's...
0: And what they try to make a road in the middle of it, a three-lane?
1: If you remember, Bertrand used to be four lanes, and then we went down to three lanes because they said that was safer, and now we want to go down to two lanes because apparently that's safer. I don't understand that. I need to see more data, more studies.
0: So somebody's going to have to go left on the, like you want to cross the street, it's going to back up everybody?
1: Correct. If you're trying to take a left in the Dinos and a fire truck or any kind of first responders trying to get by you and it's Mardi Gras, Thanksgiving, Christmas, that's going to be problematic. And I don't understand
0: Do they think that it's going to be easier?
1: They do, yes, sir. And maybe I'm undereducated, but I haven't seen the data or the information where that would make it more efficient and safer for all involved. I understand Moncas Park needs more parking. I get it. I empathize.
0: Uh-huh.
1: But I don't know to spend that much money to revitalize Bertrand.
0: Moncas Park?
1: Bertrand needs to be revitalized. Maybe we could spend some of that money fixing University and maybe, doing some things around Lafayette to make it a little safer. I have no problem with the beautification. Like, I love Bertrand. You know that. That's where we met.
0: Yeah, yeah,
1: The Water Tower District.
0: Ooh, I like that.
1: I don't like, how would you call it, the government overreach in a way, and that it's not really been...
0: Have you heard what they think is going to do for people?
1: They have... ideas that it's going to increase commerce and that it'll alleviate the walking and bike riding to Moncas Park. It'll alleviate their parking problem. I think we should talk more about if there's other options. You know, you love New Orleans. I love New Orleans. Why not take $1 million of that dollars instead of $9 or $12 million, buy however many trolleys you can for that price and run trolleys up and down the road. You know, that way you keep your third lane and you also allow ambulance, police, fire, any first responder accessible road, you know, and it seems to me that would help.
0: Now, there's a group of, I guess, the people that work there, own places there. There's a name of the...
1: Keep Lafayette Moving.
0: KeepLafayetteMoving.com. Dot net or dot
1: I'm not
0: Bill,
1: sure on that one, Bill.
0: Dot
1: I'm,
0: Jared.
1: I think it's dot Bill.
0: One
1: I know
0: L.
1: If you go on Facebook and you put Keep Lafayette Moving, it'll probably pull up pretty quick. Yes, sir.
0: All right, we're going to take a quick break. That's good with you? All right. Perfect. Keep Lafayette moving. We're going to keep the sports note moving. Jared Deweese, our guest, seriously happy about that. We'll be right back. Please sing Moondance.

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0: I ain't taking no time away from Mr. Jared Dowies, owner and operator with his bride, Rachel, and the three kids. Not a bad work crew you got there.
1: Not a bad work crew at all, no sir.
0: Well, your oldest child got getting big, huh?
1: He is. He's
0: tall, I guess.
1: Genetically, he's blessed. And, you know, thank God he's going to be much taller than me. And he's putting some weight on, you know. I was peeking his room every now and then. He's push-ups and squats, you know. So he's getting to that age. It's fine.
0: I bet she's got some workout equipment.
1: Oh, absolutely. Somewhere. Oh, absolutely.
0: Yeah. Robert in the lead with me. Anyway, yeah. Jared's opening his third business, Legends, that he built from the ground floor up. He's mentioned it's a lot harder, but you got to kind of like after it's over, I guess.
1: Correct. Yeah. Yes, sir. It's nice, you know, when they push a blank paper in front of you and you can say, okay, I want floor drains here.
0: I need to see
1: that. I like the design. Yeah. And the architects really understood the message I was trying to send when I said, we need to try to start to evolve or change the look a bit. And, well, they took that and ran with it. So I'm grateful for that.
0: I got pictures of that because I usually stop at the shop right there for a Coca-Cola or two. And I got to find the pictures from the beginning. I'll send them to you.
1: Oh, I've saved them. I saved all yours. Was to build on that. I started going and taking pictures like yours.
0: Oh.
1: And I think what the girls in the office are going to do is put together like a slideshow. Like it's evolution from, well, obviously we don't have many pictures of Western sizzling, but you know, they'll have it from the first one.

0: 2 cents when it was just the ground.
1: But you said you had a pretty big crowd at first, and I've seen pictures of it already from, you know, my daughters, not my little girl, my daughter's friends who'd been there. But when I passed by Friday, I said to myself, well, maybe he's having, you know, a meeting with all the people that are going to work there. But the parking lot was full.
0: Yeah. we're not quite to the point that we have that many people working there. But Lafayette's just been amazing to me. You know, from the beginning, they've always been supportive. And I think that whole Rena going back towards the West Bayou Parkway, uh-huh, and River Ranch area, all those folks are just really, you know, they like our brand, and I think they, you know.
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0: Rich.
1: No, we're past that, Bill. We've grown up.
0: We got good food for sure. And thank that you. Was an attempt at humor, but no, that's how funny. We first started cooking at Legends. It was a hamburger. You want a hamburger? Sometimes we made it special with a cheeseburger.
1: Sometimes we offered the lobster po' boy, you know? I mean,
0: God, David.
1: That's right. Oh, God bless him.
0: Yeah. And there was a young man who had worked overseas at a big time oil company, and he decided to retire, move back to Lafayette. And he was listening to the radio, and I said, "Look, y'all need to come to Legends because we have lobster po' boys." And sure enough, he walked in. I think I turned around. Do we still have any lobster left? But he helped, you know, we had a lot of crawfish balls. He was
1: he was an amazing human. Yeah. We've met a lot of good people there, Bill. I mean, I remember one
0: young
1: looking over at
0: took
1: you.
0: Me to,
1: hey, you want to go to Colorado to see Van Morrison? Like, I was like, look at this. I love to see that. I love when I see, like, two good people like meet or a friendship emerge that's developed at Legends.
0: I think he and Coach Mitchell work good together in the morning.
1: Yeah.
0: But that was, you know, he said, "Look, I understand that you know, you're always playing Van Morrison songs in here. You want to go see him?" And I just said, Miss Rickman, Trees, somebody's asking me to go see Van Morrison. Where? So I went back. Where is it? He said, I'll let you know. And then it was Red Rocks, Colorado.
1: Amazing. Oh, I was so glad for you.

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0: The Herd with Colin Cowherd starts now.
2: Okay, here we go. Welcome in. Breaking news. The band is coming back together. The Rolling Stones with a ball. I'll explain in a second. Live in Chicago, it's The Herd, wherever you may be, however you may be listening or watching, whatever platform. Thanks for making us part of your day. Okay, so news just came down 5 minutes ago. We had speculated back and forth, the Lakers looking for kind of a team-friendly deal on Austin Reeves. Well, they kind of got one thing. They didn't sign him for 5 years. They signed him for only four. That's probably the better deal. You can move him if you want to eventually. But Austin Reeves is not taking a pay cut. New contracts in, $46 million a year. Okay, now here's the good news. Now, it's the richest contract ever for an undrafted player. And I'm happy for the kid because he's a 20-point-a-game guy, and it's not a great guard league right now. He gets to the free throw line. There's some limitations, athletic ceiling, but he gets you points, works hard, great team player. Luka loves him. And the good news is his cap number is going to average $46 million, but it doesn't go.

0: against this year's cap. So Luka's going to make 49. His cap number is going to be about 20, which means you could go get Walker Kessler, a very, very elite young defensive big. Or you can bring LeBron back at $35 million. So what do you want to do? So I've told you my theory on the Lakers is it's a Luka, Redick, and you got to sign Austin Reeves or he goes away for nothing story. LeBron, I'd be very comfortable moving off of unless he took $15 million. He doesn't want to do that. The Warriors would offer him that. So the question now is, what matters if you're a Laker fan? Appeasing Rich Paul and LeBron or the future? Because what the Lakers, after the draft last night, they got a very young kid who will probably average 6.5 points as a rookie. Right? He's not going to have the ball in his hands. Cameron Carr is a very athletic kid. He'll be fun to watch. He plays no defense like every other Laker. But I like the pick. He's a hustler. He's athletic. He's insanely long. He's got a 7-footer's wingspan, and he's 6'5.5". So he's a fun added 3-and-D player. Not a lot of D, a lot more 3. But the question now, Austin Reeves' deal is in. It doesn't count against this year's cap, so didn't hurt any of the flexibility this year. The guy to go get, because Nick Claxton, the big sign with the Bulls, the guy to go get's Walker Kessler. Very, very, he's not Wemby, he's not Giannis, but he's a very good defensive big who can give you 14 points. And he's already turned down a deal from Utah that would have paid him $30 million a year. So he's not going to the Lakers for anything under than probably 35. If you look at California taxes, he's going to want $35 million, which you could do, but you'd have to move off LeBron, Luke Kennard, Rui Hachimura, which I'd be okay with. That's not anti-LeBron. Everybody's got a price. I love Sam Darnold. You know that. Sam Darnold, Super Bowl champion. I don't want to pay him 60. I don't want to pay him 55. I love Baker Mayfield for the Buccaneers at 38 to 41, nothing higher. Same with Dak Prescott. I like Dak, not for the number. I've been pro LeBron my entire career, but we got new owners now. I like their draft pick last night. I like Redick, Luka, and I would have signed Austin Reeves. They didn't have to get him 5 years. They got him for 4, a bit of a team break, but he's not taking 2 breaks, right? He's going to make $46 million cap, not counting against it this year. So my question today, do you want to bring the band back together? Go look at the West. Forget the whole NBA. Look at the West. San Antonio's getting better. Young, deep, athletic roster. Oklahoma City's going to be great. I love their draft yesterday. Young, probably better next year because J-Dub's healthy. Minnesota moved off Randall, got younger and more athletic. So Minnesota, San Antonio, I'm not even mentioning Houston, which is going to get Fred VanVleet back, right? They're going to get a point guard back. And the Lakers are bringing the band back together. All their strengths, all their weaknesses, all their liabilities, nothing has changed. And I like the draft pick. I like Cameron Carr. Like him a lot. But he's going to average 6.5, 7.5 points a game because Austin and Luke are going to have the basketball. And if they bring LeBron back, you got 3 play initiators. He's going to play off ball. Plus at Baylor, he's not a playmaker. He'll catch and shoot. He'll be off ball. That's fine. He's athletic. He's fun. He's fast. He's long. He's all that stuff. So, I mean, the bottom line with Austin Reeves, if you look around the landscape, he didn't sign for 5. He only signed for 4. That's good for the Lakers. But the number he got, which is going to average out to $46 million, Jason Timp talked about it. That's about the right number for him.
1: I think that number kind of lands in that $40 to $45 million annually. The truth of the matter is you start looking around at guards around the league, there's a lot of pretty mediocre, bad guards that are making like $30, $35 million, like Tyler Hero or like Emmanuel Quickly. Like if I'm Austin Reeves' agent, I'm being like, look, I understand you guys want to stay flexible, but like my guy's just better than all those dudes. You need to pay him.
0: Totally agree. Okay. So that's where we stand. So okay, we got Luka, we got Austin, we got Redick, we got Reeves, we got a draft pick we like. Now comes the really tough decision. Walker Kessler. What do you care about? Appeasing the older star or the future? Seems obvious to me. All right, let me talk about my 2 favorite picks in the draft. And it's not the 1, 2, and 3 picks. Golden State gets Jaxel Lendenborg from Michigan at 11. Oklahoma City gets Adai Mara at 12. I love those 2 picks. For the record, all you NIL haters, both those guys without the NIL would have come into the NBA last year, been unpolished. Mara would have

0: been a middle second round guy, Lindenborg would have been a late first round guy. Instead, both go to great NBA organizations. You're telling me the NIL's bad. They're both going to make more money as rookies. They made great money in college. They won a national championship. And they get to go to Sam Presti and Mike Dunleavy Jr. and great organizations to play with SGA and Curry. Like awesome superstars. And you don't like NIL. I'll tell you who benefited from NIL. Yexel Lindenborg and Adai Mara. That was great for them. And here's why I love the picks. So we know young players don't work for the Warriors. So Yaxel's going to be like 24 when the season starts. Big personality, long, athletic, and an improving three-point shot. He's going to be a starter or the first guy off the bench. I like it a lot. Young guys don't work there. The offense, the ecosystem between Steph Curry and Kerr, it doesn't work with 18, 19, 20-year-olds. He works. He's big. He fits. Again, excellent defender. Draymond Green, Lindenborg, elite defensive players, which always helps when Steph Curry or stars not. So I love this pick. And he goes to a great organization. He goes from a great college coach in Michigan in the Big Ten where he was the best player to the Warriors. He was playing at a directional Alabama school a year ago and was going to go into the NBA draft. He would have been buried late first, early second. So I think he's a great pick for the Warriors, and I think it's great for the kid. Couldn't be happier for him. I mean, they can handle big personalities. They've got Draymond on the team. He's going to be just fine there. He's a perfect fit for this team. The other thing is Adai Mara. What did we say during the playoffs? Oklahoma City is watching Chet Holmgren disintegrate. Chet's a better four than a five. Adai Mara is a true five. Chet Holmgren can go to a four. Isaiah Hartenstein probably leaving. They may figure out a way to pay him. And I wouldn't doubt Sam Presti's, hey, we need three bigs for Wemby. There are no Wemby stoppers. There never will be. But the Knicks proved the way to slow down Wemby. OG, Mitchell Robinson, smaller Josh Hart, Cat, you need bodies. You need a wall of defenders. So I wouldn't be shocked if Oklahoma City said, we're going to keep Hartenstein, Mara, and Chet Holmgren. Holmgren will be more of a four. We have two pure fives. But once again, a kid that could have left UCLA, late mid-second round pick. Instead, the NIL can pay him. He goes to Dusty Bay in Michigan. He wins a natty. And look at him now. Goes to a great NBA GM and organization. Excellent coach. Superstar who's accommodating and smart. So, you know, everybody wants to tell me this is bad and that is bad and transfer portal changed the lives of my two favorite draft picks. These guys are going to have better lives, better coaches, better GMs, better owners, better organizations because of the NIL and the transfer portal, which everybody tells me is awful. Here's Mike Dunleavy Jr., who I covered when he was in high school. His dad was the coach of the Blazers. He was a rising high school star at Jesuit in Portland. Here he is on the draft pick last night.
1: For him, his ability to do some of these things on both ends of the floor, that bodes well for him helping our team and him having individual success. So you always feel better about that. There's some times where guys are super talented and it's hard to pass on that stuff. And maybe they don't fit as well, and there's going to be a clunkier, tougher fit. And sometimes you got to look at that real hard. But in this case, we found a player that we loved and we felt like could fit really well with how we play. He's 23, almost 24. I'm not worried because he's not 38.
0: Yeah, I mean, it's perfect for Golden State. They needed to get a little younger, but not too young. They needed a scorer, but not somebody who never passes or who's a ball hog. They got a Big Ten player of the year. It was the best conference easily in college basketball. He was a dominant player. He played basketball, started a little later like a Pascal Siakam, but comes in more mature. He really fits on this team. This is a really good pick, and it shows you how deep the draft was. I mean, if you watched the first round last night, I think all of you were taken, I was, by, you were getting like to the 16th pick and the 17th pick. I mean, the fact that a 6'9 guy with 7 foot length, NBA body, won a natty, Big Ten player of the year, and, you know, he's going 11, and Adai Mara is going 12, it just shows you how good the draft is. Really good draft. So, J-Mac, I don't like to be marginalized.

0: I don't want to be a anti-LeBron guy. I'm not. I know he's an asset and valuable and good. But my point is today now, you can potentially, doesn't mean you'll get Walker Kessler, but if you sign LeBron, it's over. Bringing the band back together, let's be honest, Austin Reeves, and it's a fair commentary now, Luka and Austin, there are durability questions based on data. And my take is Walker Kessler, I don't worry about that. I think they need the draft pick. Walker Kessler gives them the needed youth. They're also a slow team. The draft pick helps speed them up. They were the slowest team in the league last year. So I like the draft pick a lot. Athletic speeds them up. Great in transition. Finisher doesn't need the ball. At Baylor, he had the ball too much. Turnovers. He doesn't need the ball with the Lakers. He won't get the ball if LeBron's there. But I think that my whole take is you guys are going to be the same issues if you don't get a legitimate defense first rim protector, and Kessler is out there.
1: Interesting. Okay, so a couple things, Colin. You're saying it's Walker Kessler or Rui and LeBron, basically, right? That's what some of the numbers are saying.
0: Well, if you bring back LeBron, Rui, and Kennard, it's not even close.
1: You cannot get Walker Kessler. Correct.
0: I'm not saying it guarantees it. But if you bring LeBron back, it's the same team with the same issues, players.
1: Well, same team with the same issues. You know, I articulated yesterday. They won 53 games, and Luka, LeBron, and Reeves all missed more than 12 games.
0: And will still miss games, yeah.
1: Yeah, so they're going to miss some games this year. Hopefully they're healthier. You know, you can never say they're going to be out. You miss another 30 games for Austin Reeves. But 53 wins, winning a round in the playoffs, and, like, I don't see what's wrong with that compared to, hey, let's get Walker Kessler and dump LeBron, Rui, and Kennard. That's three guys in your rotation to pick up one center? I don't know if the value's there. I'm okay with running it back for 1 year, Colin.
0: You're the slowest team in the league. You need youth. You got one draft pick. You're the slowest team in the league with no elite defensive players. I mean, again, what's your standard?
1: 53 wins is not a terrible standard. Maybe your
0: say
1: way.
0: Say again. For the Clippers, what is your standard? Yankees, Duke, Notre Dame, Lakers. What
1: that's
0: is your
1: accurate.
0: Standard?
1: I want to win titles, but I don't know that Walker Kessler is getting me to titles, is he?
0: No, but I'll tell you what's not. Bringing the band back together as, remember, we're not mentioning Houston or Denver.
1: The same Houston team the Lakers in the first round, right?
0: Not, again, contextualize, take the jersey off. They didn't have a point guard. They bring back a point guard. You lose a point guard going into the playoffs in the West, it's over. I mean, good God, even without J-Dub, who doesn't have the ball that much for Oklahoma City, they weren't the same team. They didn't have a primary second scorer because they couldn't trust Holmgren because he disintegrated.
1: I hate that OKC had
0: you're taking a very best case scenario. My thing is, if you bring the same Lakers back, it's the same stuff. But the difference is San Antonio and Oklahoma City. Did you watch the draft last night? Oklahoma City got better last night.
1: They got a lot better.
0: Yes, they got a lot better. San Antonio's getting a lot better. What are your standards? Making the playoffs? Good. Yeah. And by the way, if Porzingis plays, I could argue if Porzingis plays with Yaxel, the Warriors will be significantly bigger and better.
1: By the way, we might do it in Herdline later, but did you see Dunleavy and the owner of the Warriors get into a little...
0: What do you think they were arguing about?
1: Well, I think the owner wanted Lindenberg, and I think Dunleavy's probably like, the history of 23-year-olds in the lottery is extremely bleak. We should not do this. That would be my read on it. Dunleavy made a joke afterward. But Colin, what does it say that Dusty May goes to the Mavericks and they draft Morez Johnson ahead of Lindenberg or Mara?
0: Well, that is a really, really interesting. That's an interesting thing. In fact, I want to address that next. That Dusty May, I don't think, had a lot of pull first day on the job. Uh-huh. Remember, he was the second choice. They wanted John Shire. So that's an interesting. Why was the first Michigan guy taken? Not Lindenberg or Mara. I have a theory behind that. That's next, the Herd.
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10: So the one pick people said was a reach is fascinating. The Dallas Mavericks' ninth pick picked Morez Johnson. Morez Johnson Jr., Michigan. And everybody's like, ahead of Yaxel? Ahead of Adai Mara? Let me defend this pick. Okay, Michigan didn't have a lot of problems in the tournament. You know when they did? When that kid over my shoulder got into foul trouble. He is going to be a 15-plus year pro. He's a glue guy, a lunch pail guy, a grinder guy. Okay, Dusty May. What does this say? Dusty May's first day on the job, he wasn't the Mavericks' first choice. They had made their mind up, and they had set their draft board. This kid is Cooper Flagg's the star. Yaxel Lendeborg would take shots from Cooper Flagg. And it's kind of a big personality. And Cooper is all ball. This kid is all ball. He led Michigan in rebounding, not 7'3" Adai Mara. The times they got in trouble is when he got in foul trouble. Think about a less offensively gifted like OG Anunoby, like just big, strong, physical, rebound, touch, do anything. He's going to score on putbacks and dunks. He is a big-time NBA, but now he's not as talented as OG offensively. He's not going to shoot threes like that. That's not what he is. But Cooper's the centerpiece. 75% of the NBA is complimentary guys. He can use both hands. He can defend. He can rebound. He can put back. He's tough. I like him. He's a 15-plus year NBA guy. And I think Yaxel is more gifted offensively. There's no question. This kid will do the dirty work. And that's what you need when you get a gifted offensive performer like Cooper Flagg. I'll defend this. If you go look at the last three champions, the Knicks had guys like this that didn't get a lot of love, like a Josh Hart or a Mitchell Robinson, glue guys, or the Celtics 3 years ago had Derek White, Oklahoma City, Lou Dort. You need guys who can score without setting plays up for them. And I'll defend this pick. I thought when he got into foul trouble in the tournament, the team did not feel the same. He's, as Dusty May calls him, he is an everyday guy. You are getting the exact same guy, exact same personality, toughness, physicality, rebounding every single day. You don't have to worry about him having an off shooting night, getting crossed up with Cooper Flagg. Cooper Flagg's going to look over and he's going to be like my bodyguard. I'm going to defend that pick. Here's the kid on being picked to go play now with his college coach.
11: I was insanely shocked when I seen Dusty going to be the coach of the Mavs. I did not see it coming at all. And now for him to be my coach again, I'm excited. It's insane. We just won a national championship together. I can't wait to get there and go to work with him again and ultimately win again.
10: Yep. All we talk about is stars. 75% of this league is your ability to play next to a star, complement a star. I mean, Draymond Green's career average is what, 7 points a game? He's a catalyst, a defender, the bouncer at the bar, the tough guy. He's perk with Steph Curry. They'll let Klay Thompson go. KD's gone. They can move off Iguodala. They can move off everybody. It was always Steph and Draymond. Draymond's game fit Steph perfectly. The perfect, and that's hard to call Draymond a complimentary player, but his game complimented Steph Curry. That's what

0: This guy will do. Defense, rebound, tough, putbacks, great. Great fit. Just not flashy. J-Mac with the news.
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4: All right, let's go to the NBA draft. Continued success, Colin, for Darren Peterson, who went second. This guy was awesome at Kansas. You'll touch on DeBonsa a little later in the show. But Peterson, no surprise, going second to the Jazz. They are kind of sort of loaded, Colin. This will be one of the over bets that I look to make next season, depending on where Vegas pegs the Jazz. But I love this starting lineup. I mean, they have a huge front line. Lauri Markkanen at the three, Jackson at the four, Kessler at the five, assuming he's back.
0: He goes to a much more functional basketball operation with a great owner, with an excellent GM, with a respected coach, and he can grow with a bunch of young players. The Washington situation, I'm sorry, AD, Trae Young, it's a mess.
4: Well,
0: this is young. This is going to be a really fun team. It almost feels like an old college team. It's going to be a really, I mean, last year, Michigan was a young NBA team. This feels like, you know, the oldest college team in the world. It's going to be a fun, quickly improving basketball team. He is a gifted player. The question is, what's all the stuff upstairs and the cramping? You don't get in trouble in Utah. Utah runs a very tight ship. I've gone to Jazz games for years, as you know. I skied for a while. Like, it's a really well-run operation. I think this is a much better fit. Sometimes, we always say this in the NFL, the second quarterback taken often ends up being the best quarterback because he goes to a better situation. I mean, Bo Nix got Sean Payton. That's a pretty good situation, a third, fourth quarterback taken. I think he's going to be a really good scorer. I have questions about him being a number one, but this is a great place for a young guy to go.
4: The only thing they don't have, and you said they're like a college team, they don't have any veterans. I did see some chatter that DeMar DeRozan's going to be bought out probably by the Kings. If he hits the market, how good of a mentor would DeRozan be for a guy like Peterson?
0: DeMar's always been a grown-up.
4: Major people class act.
0: He's a class act. He's a great guy. People like DeMar DeRozan. Now, he's more of a two than a three guy, so a lot of people have pushed back that he's not a current player, but you know my feeling on two guys, not three guys. He's a get-a-bucket athletic guy. So I think DeMar DeRozan's the kind of veteran you could bring in. You know, so like the guy, now Mike Conley's way past his prime, but like Mike Conley's a guy you bring him in with young players, and it's like, oh, there's an adult in the room. Conley, by the way, used to play for Utah. So I think if DeMar DeRozan's the answer, but Utah's going to be, I mean, the West is so loaded.
4: It is.
0: We don't even mention Utah. And outside of San Antonio, the best collection of young players in the league is arguably, after this, Utah. So they're really interesting.
4: They got a lot of guys. They're probably 40 to 45 win team play-in, maybe scratch it, maybe the eighth seed. Ace Bailey, who they got fifth last year, probably not thrilled with this. He's like a two, and Peterson's going to take his spot, obviously. Yeah. They're a dangerous team, Colin. Things are looking up in Utah for the first time since they had Gobert and Donovan Mitchell. Remember they had a couple second-round exits?
0: Yeah, no, they'll be a fun team to watch. I mean, it just shows you the depth of the West is that take out San Antonio. There's an argument after they land Peterson. Who's got four or five young players you like more?
4: Young? Thunder have young guys. But the Warriors are old. The Rockets SGA, are kind of old.
0: SGA and J-Dub are, they're now Hartenstein. Those are three of your four best players. They're old guys. They've been around, you know, they're on second, third contract. Those are old guys.
4: Oh, interesting. All right, let's move on to the third pick, and that's Mr. Boozer. Everybody's excited in Memphis about Cam Boozer, the analytic darling of the draft. There he is hugging his dad, Carlos, the longtime pro. I'm not as bullish on the Grizzlies next season as some other people are. I think Boozer's great. Like you said, he'll be 18 and 10 from the jump. They just don't have a lot of talent, Colin. This is not a good roster. I feel a little bad for Boozer that he's, sorry to be mean, going to Memphis. This is the team in the city where LeBron was like, I don't want to go to Memphis. You know, who's their second best player? Zach Edey? Cedric Coward? Like, they just don't have guys. And Ja Morant's going to get traded. So I don't want to be harsh, but I don't think we're going to be hearing from Cam Boozer for a few years here, Colin.
0: Well, I don't know. Their front line's interesting. I mean, the Ja Morant thing didn't work.
4: It worked until it didn't. And then I don't know what you could get for him. Does anybody want to take Ja Morant? Does he want to be the sixth man on the Knicks?
0: Yeah, I mean, he has a market. Absolutely.

0: Really?
1: Yeah, it's the NBA.
0: He can't stay healthy. He can't shoot. He gets in trouble off the court. Guy's a disaster. He sells shoes. Kids love him.
1: Yeah, he's got a market.
0: So good luck to Boozer. He's only 19 in July. So this is a young guy. We'll check back in a few years, 2028, see how the Grizzlies are doing. Let's move to the World Cup, Colin, where one of your favorite guys, Cristiano Ronaldo, finally got on the board against Uzbekistan yesterday, becoming the first player to score in six different World Cups. Obviously, he did not have a great opener. There were some calls to maybe have him coming off the bench as a super sub. I was one of those people. But it's Uzbekistan. I don't think you can read too much into it. Ronaldo celebrating big time. Here's Darren Fletcher on the call for Ronaldo's record-breaking goal in the sixth minute.
2: Off goes Cancelo, delivering the cross! Ronaldo! Just look at his face! Relief, aggression, delight, zoom! CR7 lights up Houston. He's off and running in the 2026 World Cup. And that's exactly what Portugal needed. The smile on the face of the manager and a smile on the face of the Portugal squad, because their main man is off and running in the tournament.
0: What a call, Fletcher. Listen, these Euros on the mic are so good at the World Cup. Now, regarding Ronaldo, Colin, you can't go overboard and say he's back just because he scored two goals against Uzbekistan, right? We're not going to make this like, hey, Ronaldo, right?
1: I think he's a top 6-7 goal scorer in the world right now. I think France has a couple of them. I don't think because you don't score. I mean, Erling Haaland is rare where it feels like he's two goals a game. Same with Messi. He's still an elite player. It's hard to score. I mean, especially when you get boxed and you get shadowed and you have two guys surrounding you. Yeah. I mean, he generates so much heat on that kick. I think Ronaldo's going to be fine. Listen, they're still incredibly dangerous.
0: I'm assuming you said earlier that crazy stat that 90% of fans only know two stars. I'm guessing it's Messi and Ronaldo, right?
1: Yep.
0: So that is a crazy stat. Because Mbappe, by the way, already has way more World Cup goals than Ronaldo. He's probably going to pass Messi here at the next World Cup. Mbappe, how do people not know him? He's so good.
1: I say this to my staff all the time. Simplify, simplify. The average person listening has three kids, a job, a life, and is vacationing in the summer. Ronaldo's a big, iconic name. I remember years ago talking to my mom. She'd heard of A-Rod, not Jeter. Why? Because A-Rod was controversial. Jeter was a great shortstop. Right? I always use that barometer is don't Rodman. My mom would have known about Dennis Rodman. No idea. And she would have known MJ. No idea about Tony Kukoc or Scottie Pippen. Is that Ronaldo is beyond, he transcends sports. Go look at his IG following. I think it's bigger than Taylor Swift. Right? J-Mac for the news.
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1: Listen, I root for young people. Right, like I like working with young people, and I root for them. AJ DeBonta goes number one. He goes to the Wizards. In a way, I kind of feel bad. I mean, Darren Peterson goes too. I think Utah's a great place for him. It's a great place. Ownership, GM, young people. Darren Peterson's going to flourish there. He's going to do great. I mean, a prime example about the Wizards is they signed this week, a couple days ago, Trae Young. Now, they could have gotten out of the Trae Young business in about a year. Instead, they go, no, let's commit four more years and a number so big, you'll never move him. And I'm not anti-Trae Young. He's a very good offensive player, but is he a winning player? Quinn Snyder, an excellent coach in Atlanta, couldn't get out of the Trae Young business fast enough. You've got Anthony Davis there, who's marginally motivated, out of shape, gets lumpy very fast. There's injuries a mile past his prime. AJ DeBonta is an exceptional player, but I don't like the situation. I've said this about the Cleveland Browns. I think their GM, Andrew Berry, is great. I think Andrew Berry is one of the best personnel guys, top five in the league. Back-to-back-to-back drafts, love what he's done. But the owner came in and said, Deshaun Watson, guaranteed contract, all of it. There's nothing Andrew Berry can do. So my take is Cleveland's got all sorts of good players, but I don't think they can ever land the plane from draft day to 4 years later when a player peaks. And I think A.J. DeBonta is a sensational player, but what's the timeline? I mean, Trae Young is going to take shots, and Trae Young It's not going to help you on the other side of the floor.

0: more.
1: Not that AJ's a great defender, but he's a willing defender. And, you know, Anthony Davis, what are we doing here? So do you think Oklahoma City was interested in Anthony Davis? I mean, the Lakers got rid of him. So I look at this, and there are just not that many. I mean, Yaxel Lendeborg and Adai Mara are not nearly as talented as AJ DeMonsa. But you make your big money in your second and your third contract, right? And I mean, John Wall was going to lead the league, and he was super talented. But it's Washington is the Browns. They can't get out of their own way. A couple of years ago, they were going to go to Virginia, and then that didn't happen. And then they commit longer to Trae Young. And, you know, I don't know what to make of it. I'm happy for the kid. He's going to do really well. I think that is a tough place. Cleveland's a tough place to quarterback. Ask Baker Mayfield. It is a tough place to quarterback. And I think Washington is a tough place. You got to be. I'm not sure. I mean, hell, Michael Jordan went there at one point, and that was a mess. I mean, everybody loved Michael. He went to Washington. Even his teammates hated him. Like, it's just one of those places that struggles to land the plane. And winning is hard in this league, and it takes a long time. Danny Ainge is great. One of the smartest GMs in the league. How many years has he been in Utah to build this squad? It's taken him 3 years. It's taken him a lot of moves. It takes incremental growth. So in the NFL, you hit in a coach, you hit in a quarterback, bad to good immediately. In the NBA, a GM, you got to hit on things day after day, month after month, year after year. And I saw that Trae Young contract. I'm like, what are we doing? Here's AJ on going number one.
2: Being the number one pick was, it just meant a lot to me. Obviously, me being number one throughout all my high school career, I definitely wanted to be a staple to be number one pick in the NBA draft and be in the same conversation with LeBron James, Cooper Fly, Allen Iverson, guys like that. So I'm just super excited to all DC fans. I'm super excited to get there tomorrow and just so ready to work. Summer League coming up soon. I'm just ready to work.
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7: So this story broke yesterday while we were on the air. And when that happens, we often revisit the story. Brendan Sorsby thought, after getting kicked to the curb appropriately, I guess, by college football, hey, I'm going to enter the supplemental draft. But remember, the NFL has no obligation to have a supplemental draft. It's sort of like your parents didn't have an obligation to send you to summer camp. You could behave your way as a kid out of it. So Brendan Sorsby, he was a college football problem. The NFL's job is not to send college football a life preserver. But Colin, you defended the kid. No, I'm rooting for the kid. And I think he made a mistake that other young people will make. Absolutely. That's not that comp. I am for drinking. I'm not for drinking and driving. I have a partial ownership in a wine store. It doesn't mean I want you to get in a car blasted. I am for gambling, but the NFL and pro leagues are very contractual, very black and white. Do not bet your sport ever. That's always been the one thing with athletes, for athletes and forever. Don't bet your own sport, period. And you got to be smart enough to figure that out. So I can root for a young person who made a big mistake, a mistake that I think will be repeated at the college level and professional level. But it's like Harvard only accepts 4% of the people that apply to Harvard. And everybody that applies to Harvard's a valedictorian or salutatorian. Everybody. Some have a 4.5 GPA. Yet some people with a 4 GPA or a 3.8, they'll get in over them. It's their choice. The NFL's never been a players' league. It's a shield league. It's an owner's league. It's a GM's league. It's a coach's league. It's not a player's league. Even Tom Brady was taking pay cuts to build a better roster. So I can, you know, when people say, well, the NFL, they're all in on gambling. No, they're not. They're mostly in on gambling with very strict boundaries. Bars are mostly all in on alcohol, but there are some boundaries. Same with restaurants. Two things are true. You can say we want to be in business with this company and then contractually make it very black and white, no gray. Do not bet in the facility. Do not bet ever your own sport. Sorsby did. There's no obligation. They don't hold supplemental drafts every year. But you were rooting for the kid. I root for all young people. I want young people to flourish. And I think the problem will resurface. I mean, we'll see it again. NBA started the year with a gambling issue. NBA did. A coach was involved in underground poker games, and Damon Jones was a mess. Stuff's not going away. But I mean, the NFL's takeaway, it's pretty smart here, is this is a circus. We're not going to put a tent under right now. We're going to let it play out for a year, let the heat go away. I mean, again, NFL's like, it's a circus. We're not putting a tent over it. In 2027, when Arch Manning's coming out and the attention will overwhelmingly be on Dante Moore and Arch Manning, this won't, I mean, you know the media, you supplemental draft, this would have been a 4-month story because the preseason doesn't matter anymore. August doesn't matter anymore in the NFL. Sean McVay ruined it. Love him, but he ruined it. So the NFL's like, you know, in August, everybody be talking about Sorsby. It'd be the overwhelming story. The NFL's like, eh, it's a

0: circus. Not interested in that. Okay, so yesterday, the British, England, Harry Kane, a draw, a scoreless draw against Ghana. And you know what I thought watching this? We can play with England. How do I know that? Because we did last year in the group stage, and we're significantly better, and they aren't necessarily better. Because we have 13 guys playing in the European leagues. So my take watching them, they're much more Rams than Seahawks. Okay? The Rams were good last year, but they were awful on special teams, terrible at corner. The Seahawks were good everywhere with no flaws. In fact, great corners and great special teams. That's the difference. The Rams lost to Atlanta, and the Rams lost to Carolina and almost lost to the Panthers twice. They were exceptional, but they didn't scare you, right? Most of their good defensive players are still not in their prime, and Stafford's 38. So the Rams were good. The Seahawks, the Niners, go ask the Niners the last two times they played the Seahawks. I mean, it was just like overwhelming. That's France. Argentina and France, I don't think the United States men's national team can beat. I didn't think New England matched up. New England's not beating Seattle. New England could have been competitive. Carolina, Atlanta were with the Rams. That's the difference. And I look at France, we can't beat them. I look at Argentina, we can't beat them. That's the top tier. But I think I've watched Norway. I've watched England. I've watched Germany. I saw us play Germany. Gave up an ugly first goal. Played them even. Actually controlled the ball most of the remaining match. So just don't forget what... Yeah, I mean, this is how I tier it. And you may think it's unrealistic, but I said this coming in. France and Argentina, it's different. The depth, the explosiveness, the legendary goal scorers or three. We're not in that class. I'm sorry, folks. I've watched Norway. Their back end is weak. England's back end, eh. Germany, they're better than us. Probably beat us 2 out of 3. Maybe 3 out of 4, but I Brazil is not classic Brazil. They are not that this year. Here was Zlatan on Fox a couple days ago.
1: Zlatan, I want one word from you. Can the U.S. win this World Cup, yes or no?
2: Yes.
0: You would know. Do you know he won Fox Employee of the Month? I mean, that's a guy that's putting in the time. I've never won that thing. I've been here a decade. I don't even think I've been nominated. He's like been here an hour and a half. He already won Employee of the Month. So that's where we are. It's interesting, though. When I watched Norway back end giving up goals, and I'm like, oh, we're not the only one with a back end we question. And then I'm watching England yesterday, and I'm like, okay, this is a beatable team for us. Not saying we'd be favored. When I watch France, I think we could lose 4-1. I mean, we could be just completely overwhelmed. If you have weak, I mean, I think France could beat England soundly. So, I don't know. Maybe I'm too optimistic, but I watch our guys, and I watch those first halves, and they're just blowing people out. Pretty exciting. Jeff Goodman, basketball analyst. I still can't figure out all these people telling me that Giannis is not going to make the Miami Heat significantly better. I don't get it. The Eastern Conference, what are we talking about here? 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
9: First round of the NBA draft is in the books. Wizards selected BYU forward AJ DeBonsa with the first overall pick.
10: It's meant a lot to me. Obviously, me being number one throughout all my high school career, I definitely wanted to be a staple to be number one pick in the NBA draft and be in the same conversation with LeBron James, Cooper Fly, Allen Iverson, guys like that.
9: Kansas guard Darren Peterson went second to the Jazz. Grizzlies grabbed Duke forward Cameron Boozer third overall. Bulls selected North Carolina's Caleb Wilson fourth. Illinois guard Keaton Wagler went to the Clippers to round out the top five. At the World Cup, Cristiano Ronaldo scored 2 goals to become the first player to score in 6 different World Cups as Portugal crushed Uzbekistan 5-0 in Houston. The Phillies exploded for 8 runs, all with 2 outs in the 9th to stun the Nationals 14-9 in D.C. That's sports. I'm Ron DeMoss.
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12: 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Wait a minute. The Miami Heat, and I'm hearing all the critics. Yeah. Does it make them better? To me, what Miami did getting Giannis. 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
12: Okay, here we go. All right, hour two. We got a good one. This hour, I'm going to give you everything I got. Last hour is like 90%. I passed up some shots. Didn't pick up my man at half court. This hour is I'm giving you everything I got. So we told you last hour. The Lakers offseason was going to be about number one priority. J.J. Redick and Luka are the franchise. Re-signing Austin Reeves because you're not going to let him leave and get nothing out of him. You wanted to get a team-friendly deal. Where they signed a new deal. It's not team-friendly necessarily, but they got him for 4 years, not 5. That's better. 4, not 5. But they're going to pay him, on average, $46 million a year. And in a league that doesn't have a ton of guards, he has leverage. Also, Chicago interested, Detroit very interested, so the Lakers locked him up. Now, it won't work against the Lakers cap this year, so they got flexibility. So, but my take is, why bring the band back together? Houston gets Van Vliet back, excellent young players. OKC is going to be better. They had a great draft. San Antonio is going to be better. Minnesota, I think, moving off Randall is going to be better. And I'm not even counting Golden State had a good night. Denver still got Jokic. So my take, why are you bringing the band back together? I supported LeBron when he bailed on Cleveland twice. Supported him both times. When he bailed on his best friend, D-Wade, didn't call him. I supported LeBron there. LeBron's had all the leverage, and I have always supported him. I even supported drafting Bronny in a terrible draft in the mid-second round.

0: but I wouldn't sign him. Brian Windhorst on Cleveland radio today said the way the Lakers would be willing to sign him to a big contract if they could then flip him for Jarrett Allen, who's a little redundant as a shot-blocking big in Cleveland because of Evan Mobley, right? So Evan Mobley and Jarrett Allen kind of do some of the same things. Allen's going to give you about 15.5 points, shoot 65%, 9, 8, 9 rebounds, excellent player. 3 years left on his deal, and he is exactly what the Lakers need. Younger and a shot blocker and rim protector that can give you 15 without drawing up a bunch of plays and taking the ball to Austin and Luka's hands. So, I mean, J.J. Redick is a master at this. He'll find shots and points for Jarrett Allen. But the Lakers now, they draft Cameron Carr, who's not going to score a lot as a rookie, but he doesn't need the ball. Again, he'll be a 3 and D guy, way more 3 than D, not a good defensive player necessarily. But Austin and Luka are going to control the ball. They're going to control the ball. So Cameron Carr is an athlete. Lakers were the slowest team. He's a nice draft pick for them. I like him a lot. The kid is strangely long for 6'5". He's 6'5". He looks like he's 6'11". And he runs the floor. And the Lakers were the slowest team. So he runs the floor. He can finish. He had turnovers at Baylor. But I don't think he'll... I think he'll be a more efficient pro because he's not going to have the ball. He's not going to be asked to be a playmaker. It's not what he is. I think he'll be a nice pickup for the Lakers. But he's not going to do much as a rookie. He just gives them an athlete on the wing, which they needed desperately. Now they got to finish up this offseason and get either a Walker Kessler, which I'm not sure they can afford, or sign LeBron, move him for Jarrett Allen, which they can do. And Windhorst basically came out this morning, and I'll read you the quote. He said, obviously, LeBron would have to want to sign with the Cavs, but if your pathway to paying him is to trade him for Jarrett Allen, the Lakers, quote, would kill for Jarrett Allen. Kill for him, all right? They would do that in 17-tenths of a second. Now, LeBron loves L.A., I've been told. I doubt he wants to move. But again, I it's just like the Brendan Sorsby. I'm rooting for the kid. I'm pro-gambling. But you can't bet on your own sport or your own team. You got to be smarter than that. I am for LeBron, but not now as he's 42 and expensive and won't play for a small number. Okay? I know he's an asset. I know he's still good. Jarrett Allen solves a real issue. He's a complementary piece. And OKC and Minnesota, these rosters have complementary players. You're getting so much redundancy with Luka and LeBron and Rui and Austin. It's just all this redundancy. Even the Carr kid, who I like, is an offensive first player. Everybody but Marcus Smart's offense first. With that, Jeff Goodman joins us, basketball analyst, co-founder of Field of 68. So I am pro NIL. And I think the two greatest examples are Yaxel, two Michigan guys, Mara to OKC and Yaxel to the Warriors. So they would have gone to, no NIL, they would have gone to the draft, late first, early second, could have gone to terrible franchises. Instead, they end up with Sam Presti in OKC and a wonderful human being in SGA and Steph Curry, Lacob, and Dunleavy and Kerr. They, to me, Jeff, are why the NIL works, is that those two players, there's not a better fit for Yaxel, in my opinion, in the league than here. And what's your kind of take on what NIL has done to the draft and the players?
1: No, it's helped college that way. No doubt about it, Colin. Like, to me, again, the talent level is better in college. We could do a whole show on everything that's wrong right now with college basketball. But what NIL has done was allow these kids to go back to school and make legitimate money so that they're not making mistakes. We'll see a kid next year, Thomas Houck from Florida. He turned down. He's actually going to make, I don't know, probably around $7 million this year. He probably would have gone in the 10 to 18 range this year and decided to go back to Florida. Great, great story. But yeah, you're right. Like, that's the benefit right now for these kids, is they can actually develop more. They can increase their draft stock while making really good money.
0: So there was a little pushback, and I defended the Mavericks with Merez Johnson. And the reason I did is Cooper Flagg's the star. If you go look at guys like Derek White, Lou Dort, Josh Hart, Mitchell Robinson, once you have your star in Cooper Flagg, you need lunch pail guys that don't take shots. Everybody thought that was a reach. And I'm like, I don't know. If you watch the tourney, when Michigan got in trouble was when he got in foul trouble. They weren't the same team. Yeah. I liked the pick. Did you?
1: Yeah. How can you not? And Dusty knows him better than anybody.

0: So to me, again, what Merez is a freak, terrific athlete, elite defender. As you said, you want to do that around Cooper Flagg. Now, they already have Derek Lively.
1: Yeah.
0: So I was a little bit surprised maybe they did this, but Merez is big, strong, athletic, can really guard in the perimeter, and did more offensively than people realized he could do coming out of Illinois. He spent his first year at Illinois. It's kind of a bit piece there. And even was kind of the background guy in a lot of ways, obviously with the Axel and even Dimara. So I love this pick. And again, I think the key is, can you surround Dallas? Can you surround Cooper with enough in Dallas so that they can be a legitimate contender in a couple of years?
2: In pro sports, you make your big money the second, third, and fourth contract. Could I argue going to a smart, well-run, stable franchise in Utah will overwhelmingly benefit Darren Peterson instead of chaotic Trae Young, AD, weird DC.
0: Yeah. I kind of like that. Now, I don't know Michael Winger as well and Will Dawkins as I know Danny and Austin Ainge. Like, I've known Danny and Austin, you know, for 25, 30 years. But I think you're right. And even Ryan Smith, their owner, they're just, I think they're going to figure this thing out. And they tanked in order to do it. So did Washington. Peterson is a little bit of an enigma right now. Yeah. Even me, and I loved him. I put him at number one before anybody did a couple years ago. But I have my questions about his competitiveness a little bit. He is not Kobe Bryant. Let's not put his name in the same sentence as Kobe Bryant ever again after what I just said. But he is a effortless scorer who can do more than that. And we'll see if, like, this Kansas season was a blip in his career and he can be a guy that becomes a top 5, 7, 10 NBA player. He's certainly got that potential.
2: Okay, so I, as a Bulls season ticket holder, I'm not going to be a homer, but between Nick Claxton and Caleb Wilson, I'm like, okay, that's a springy front court. That is some athleticism. What should I expect from Caleb? Can he score at the NBA in the first couple years, or is he just going to be athlete guy?
0: Yeah, that's what he's going to be. That's what he's going to be, Colin. I don't know if he'll ever be a number one guy. That was my big question. You know, and you could say the same thing to some extent with Boozer, but I think Boozer will be a number one guy. I don't know if he'll be a number one guy for a championship team. He'll probably need he'll be a 1A or 1B, and he'll need a guy like that around him. You know, to me, I just don't know if Caleb Wilson's ever going to be a dude that you can build around. Now, can he be a really good number two guy and a guy who brings toughness and grit and energy and athleticism and defense and all that? Absolutely. And I think he'll work hard. Like, I think he'll be an above average shooter. But again, I think you're going to need a star in Chicago, and this will make him better to whereas they'll be, you know, back in the play-in. Maybe they get in like the sixth spot. But I don't see him taking him to like the promised land where Jalen Brunson has taken the Knicks.
2: Yeah. Baylor basketball has, over the last decade, has become a real thing. They're on TV a lot. They're in the tournament. So we all watch them. Cameron Carr is so strangely long for 6'5". It does.
0: Yes.
2: I mean, it's just crazy. And when I watched him, my take was, he's not a playmaker. He's kind of a finisher. But with Austin and Luka, you're not going to have the ball a lot. And that he'll speed the Lakers' slow offense up. I thought it was a pretty good pick for late first.
0: Great value. Great value. A lot of people thought he had moved his way after the combine, maybe into the 15 to 20 range. So I think they got good value there. I like that pick by Pelinka. But again, as I heard you say before I came on, a little bit redundant for now. Like, I think he can help you now. I think he can shoot the ball. He could score. He's got that length. And he's a guy that probably, again, in 3-4 years, maybe even 2-4 years, will be able to contribute a lot more. You know, again, you're just looking for rotation guys in the 20s. If you can get a guy that's a rotation guy, you've done your job drafting in the 20s.
2: Okay, let's finish with this. Yaxel Enaborg. My argument was, listen, you can say, oh, he should go to Dallas, but he's got a personality. He would take shots from Cooper. And I think in Golden State, where they do need a second, I mean, they need size. He is 6'9 and long. He is a great defender, which Steph's not. I don't know if Pods is either. Draymond is. I thought Yaxel, like, if I could have picked a team.

0: team for an older player to fit in as like, yeah, go to the Warriors. I think they have to be totally happy, don't they?
1: No doubt. Great pick by Golden State. I feel like, I'm saying it over and over, great pick. But the draft kind of went as expected. There weren't a ton of surprises last night, especially in the first 15, 20 picks. But yeah, Yaxel brings that kind of toughness, that grit, that enthusiasm, all that. And the other part that you didn't say, he's a really good passer. Like he's got like Draymond type passing, but he can score. Now, Draymond could score in college. Yaxel, it's gonna move. It's gonna be, he can come in and affect the game in so many different ways. And I think he'll walk in that locker room and they'll love him because, man, he is. You saw it last night. Like he is who he is.
0: That's
1: he's
0: right.
1: A kid that, again, 2 years junior college, 2 years UAB, Michigan. He's just again like a great, great story.
0: Hold on. I'm getting, let me see. You're close with the Celtics. Before we go, let's do an NBA question. Jaylen Brown's name's bandied about. Jaylen Brown said, this is the most fun I've ever had. Not the finals year. It's like, oh boy. Yeah. Is he with the Celtics in October?
1: Yeah, I think he is now. I do. Here's the thing. I don't think Brad Stevens, I've known Brad forever. And I don't think Brad's going to be like, pressured to do anything. That's not how he works, right? He knows right now Jaylen Brown's value coming off the season he had should be at its absolute peak. And, there's some recency now with some of the comments he made. But I think ultimately you don't trade him for 80 cents on the dollar right now. You try to get as much as you can. Brad's going to know that. He's not going to do this trade unless he can get another guy of similar value. Is he going to get a top five player? No, now that Giannis is gone? No. He's absolutely, and he wasn't willing to part. He's going to draw a line in the sand. That's how Brad works. And say like, you know what? I'm going to stick with it if I have to. I'll wait till the trade deadline and see what we can get then.
0: Jeff Goodman, as always, great insight, buddy. Thank you for coming on.
1: Always. Thanks, Colin.
0: It was fun last night. I really enjoyed watching it. I don't know if I like the Bulls' second pick. Kind of looking for a shooter, but interesting. So Brian Windhorst says, the Laker thing's not complicated. The future is clearly Redick, Luka, Austin. That's the future. Everything else is negotiable. But Cameron Carr, as good as he is not a defender. He's athletic, and that helps. Lakers are slow and unathletic, so it helps. Think of Mikal Bridges in terms of he's never going to be that defender, but maybe a little bit more naturally gifted as an offensive player. I'm not saying he's Mikal Bridges, but I'm saying he's a long guy on the wing that can hit a jumper, can play with pace. But my take is you got to solve either Walker Kessler or Jared Allen. Can't have him if you have LeBron, Rui, and Luke Kennard. And again, what are your standards in life? Well, I'm a little overweight, but I only had to put in two loops on the belt. I'm. What is the standard? Bringing the band back, zero chance to win a title. Walker Kessler, Austin, Luka, Redick, pick up another wing player. I'm not saying you're... It's pretty competitive. But right now, you're just bringing the band back. You're a team that's going to give up points in the paint. And look at what teams are doing. What if OKC pays Hartenstein? They're going to have Hartenstein, Chet Holmgren, and Mara. Who do you have? You got to have a big in this league. Have you looked at the West? Look at Minnesota's size. Jokic, Wemby, OKC size. You got to go get a big. Jared Allen, Claxton was interesting. Jared Allen, Kessler, you got to go get a big. Can't have it if you want to appeal to LeBron. You can't have it.
2: So Colin, hold on. Let me ask you, why would the Cleveland Cavaliers be incentivized to trade Jared Allen, a guy in his prime, who, by the way, was huge in two game sevens for them in the playoffs? Why would they trade him for LeBron?
0: Because they need a play initiator, a smart player. They have redundancy with Evan Mobley.

0: Redundancy kills you in this league. You got to have complementary players. They have Mobley. Allen's exactly what the Lakers need, and Cleveland could use, I mean, let's be honest. Donovan Mitchell, James Harden. You going to win any titles with that group? I like
1: this. They just got to the conference finals. Come on. I know they got smashed by my Knicks.
0: Smacked. But they weren't competitive.
1: Well, they were foolish going, needing to go seven against the dumpster fire Pistons. Number one seed, by the way, won game seven on the road. I don't know, man. The takes are coming in hot today. I do appreciate them. You said you were bringing it this hour. So you're saying if the Cavs called the Lakers and said, LeBron for Jared Allen, let's do it. You're doing that?
0: If I was the Cavs?
1: No, both sides.
0: Yes. Yeah. I don't think it's that.
1: Oh, man. Okay. All right.
0: It's the Herd.
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13: You know, it's interesting on that Brendan Sorsby story that, you know, the NFL is saying we can't wait for the 2027 draft. Welcome in. We're not going to do it now. Teams make decisions like this all the time. And a great example of this, it's not perfectly analogous, obviously, but like, the franchise tag, where a franchise is like, we like you. We really like you. We'll pay you a fortune for 1 year. There are boundaries. So two things can be clear. The Cowboys love George Pickens, but they don't love him the way the Seahawks love JSN. And so the NFL is saying, we love Brandon Sorsby's opportunity in 2027, but we're not obliged to create a draft that's specially created and constructed for him. This happens all the time in life. Your wife can be really happy until she's not. Or there are certain things she'll let go, but lipstick on the collar is not one of them. It's not that hard to figure out, guys. The NFL is willing to let players gamble, never in the facility and never on football. Brendan Sorsby's got to know better. When he's at Indiana betting on football, thinking, I want to play in that league up there. Boy, it's real black and white up there. You can bet, but you can't bet on football. You got to be smarter than that. I mean, I said this about Baker Mayfield. I'm like, dude, he ran from the cops at Oklahoma. I'm like, you're a quarterback. What are you doing? You got to be smarter than that. Like, don't be a dope. And there were some immaturity things with Baker that, I mean, Cleveland.

0: basically a smart GM and a smart coach are like, we're done with you. And that's after winning a playoff game. Now, Baker didn't go to this level, but when I was critical of him, I'm like, I'm critical of your judgment, not of your talent. And I like Sorsby, I think he's super talented. And if you're going to gamble, it's one thing. Boy, you bet on football. That's on you, bro. The NFL is not obligated to throw you a life preserver and create a special draft that they have infrequently for you. But I also support the kid's right to play in the NFL eventually. If the NFL said you're banned for life, that I think is totally unfair. And I don't think, considering what you've allowed in the NFL, I don't like that at all. But saying we're not going to give you a July draft to appease your issues, which are self-created. I can defend the NFL on that and defend gambling and eventually want to see the kid get help and crush. J-Mac with the news.
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4: Let's go to your neck of the woods, Chi-Town. Really love what the Bulls did at four, grabbing Caleb Wilson, the game changer from North Carolina. He says he's hungry to be the GOAT. After kind of an up and down season where he did cook against Aaron Peterson and against Boozer, but the injury didn't help. I mean, he averaged 20 points a game, 58% shooting. He's a baller. I don't think he's going to be a major impact player in year one. He'll show some flashes, but here he is about being drafted in Chicago.
5: I'm writing my own story, man. Honestly, I want to be better than Mike. Honestly, I know it's a lot to go, but I'm writing my own story for sure. I mean, I feel like it's a great pipeline from UNC to the Bulls, and you know, I'm just ready to keep it going.
0: Yeah, I mean, he's not that kind of player, but he and Nick Claxton give them lots of length and springiness and athleticism in the front court, and it'll be a fun watch.
4: Yeah, they got Bouzelis, who we like a lot.
0: Yep.
4: I think Josh Giddey. Josh Giddey, really?
0: Yeah.
4: You're a fan?
0: Yeah, he's a good player.
4: He can't shoot.
0: Well, again, he's a distributing, long, big distributing guard. I'm okay with that.
4: Yeah. We'll see. You need shooters in this league, and I don't know if the Bulls have them. But I do think Chicago's on the right path, Colin. I think those season tickets are a good investment for you going forward. We'll see. I like Caleb Wilson, by the way, only the fifth best odds to win Rookie of the Year. Seems a little light.
0: But, well, I don't think he's going to put up offensive numbers. So that's, yeah, I mean, like, they're like, A.J. DeBonta is going to score 17, 18 plus. He's going to have Darren Peterson could score 20 plus. The Rookie of the Year, you've got to make some sort of offensive impact. I don't think that's what he's built for. I think as a pro, he's going to be long, run the floor, give you 23, but he's going to be able to be switchable. You can put him on multiple bigs, threes, fours, fives, but I don't think he's ever going to be a go-to dominant number one scorer on a team.
4: Yeah, I see Kevin Garnett in this guy. I mean, long, skinny, I mean, just total package. I like Boozer all those odds because he's on a team with no guys. Peterson's got to fight for shots with Markkanen, Jackson. DeBonta's playing with Trey Young. We know he can be a bit of a ball hog. And Acuff is going to run the show in Sacramento, but nobody's going to watch any of their games. Yeah. All right, let's move on to the World Cup, Colin. And your guy, Harry Kane. Oh, man, he missed what they like to call a sitter right in front of the net, Colin. Just a brutal whiff from the legend, Harry Kane. Here's the cross. A header goes off the crossbar. And then Kane is right there. Bang it in. No! Oh, sailed it over in the 86th minute. England was frustrated. And now they're taking a lot of heat for this tie against Ghana. But Colin, you know, we watch a lot of soccer. I think everybody knows Ghana had one path to the next round, and that was to get a tie in this game. That's all they wanted. They played 11 back. They played the low block, sometimes five on the back line. You're not scoring against that. You're just not. And here's John Strong's call of the Harry Kane miss.
6: Kane picks it up. Rodgers. James, into the middle, off the crossbar, Harry Kane misses. O'Reilly hit the bar, Kane missed the target.
7: So here comes O'Reilly, he's got height at the back post. Look at that leap, redirects it, comes off the underside, and then it falls to Kane. You think, wow, that's 1-0. And he just gets underneath it.
0: Happens.
4: Yeah, it happens. I know a lot of people are beating up the England manager because the game plan was kind of vanilla. He didn't seem to be ready for this. I will say Pochettino was ready for it, right? Pochettino made the switch and went with two forwards against Australia when they played the Ghana defense, right? Pochettino was ready. The England manager was not. But I

0: big picture, this doesn't knock England out of the top tier contenders for you, does it?
1: No. Listen, Spain, England. I mean, listen, France is different level. Argentina looks different. But even Brazil is not the Brazil of old.
0: Yeah.
1: So Germany's good. They're not. I don't think Germany's dominant. I'll go back and say Netherlands to me is undervalued. Everybody else is, we're all getting all hyped up. Netherlands is the interesting team for me.
0: Okay. Well, I'm waiting for those knockout, the schedule. You know, I'm trying to convince you to come out here for the July 1 USA match in Santa Clara. It might be against Bosnia. Would that interest you at all or not really?
1: No, it wouldn't. I have a TV. Right. It works.
0: Yeah. Let's go to the final story, Colin, and that's the Boston Celtics. I was surprised when Jeff Goodman earlier said he thinks Jaylen Brown is going to stick with the Celtics, because there's a report today from Chris Mannix that the Celtics are interested in moving Jaylen Brown for Evan Mobley. Colin, that, listen, I don't know if Mannix breaks a ton of trades like this, but that to me is a huge win-win for both. The Celtics have no bigs. Interior defense, they gave up a layup line. Mobley cuts that off. And on the Browns, you finally get like a grown-up in the backcourt with Heat check Harden and, you know, skittish Donovan Mitchell. I love this trade.
1: I love this trade for Cleveland because I don't think Donovan Mitchell and Harden are championship level players in terms of on the defensive end. I think Jaylen Brown is.
0: Yeah.
1: And if you put him with bigs, I like Evan Mobley, can be a little inconsistent. I like him. But I mean, does Jason Tatum and Evan Mobley feel like they're hoisting a banner against top Western teams?
0: Why not? People forget the Celtics were the number two seed. And before the playoffs, everybody and their mom had the Celtics in the NBA Finals. Everyone, Colin. Remember that? This was like 2 months ago. It was like, oh, Tatum's back. They look awesome. Jaylen Brown's all NBA. They're going to the finals. And then, you know, the injury happens to Tatum and they choke against the Sixers. But part of the reason Mobley may have not impressed as much is because he's had to deal with Mitchell and Harden, who are shoot-first guys. And he's splitting inside with another big. You go to Boston, you play big and four out. And I think, I mean, Colin, this trade would be a slam dunk. And honestly, I think both those teams would pass the Knicks East.
1: If I'm the Celtics, I got to get more than Evan Mobley for Jaylen Brown. I got to get some picks.
0: I mean, Mobley's like 24 years old. He is. They thought he could be a cornerstone in this league. Really? You're not in love with this?
1: I think Evan Mobley is a...
0: Oh, sorry. He just turned 25. Apologies.
1: He's a third best player on a championship team. On a championship.
0: Who are you taking, Evan Mobley or Chet Holmgren?
1: Chet Holmgren. Oh, I am. Sorry. That's who I would... I'm not saying...
0: Really?
1: Yeah. I think Chet Holmgren had a bad series. Chet Holmgren's good against everybody, not named Wemby. He's an excellent player. Excellent player.
0: We should put that on social. Who you got? Evan Mobley.
1: I like Evan Mobley, but I think Chet Holmgren really got. I think Wemby got into his head. Holmgren's really a better four. That's why the Adai Mara pick. He can play the four, which I think where Holmgren is really hard to defend. He's a very good player, and I like. Again, I'm saying it's inches, not feet. But if you told me I get those two, I'd take Holmgren. I would.
0: Okay.
1: J-Mac with the news.
2: Well, that's the news.
3: And thanks for stopping by.
2: The Herd Lie News.
1: I did like Cameron Carr at that spot for the Lakers. He is insanely long, super athletic. Lakers were the slowest team in the league last year. Data says they're the slowest team. He'll move the ball up the floor. He also, I think he'll be a more efficient pro player than a college player, because with Austin and Luka, and if LeBron was there, he won't have the ball in his hands a lot. He'll be a finisher on the break, a finisher in the half-court offense. So I think he's a nice fit. Again, he's going to average 6 points a game if LeBron, Luka, and Austin are there. He's not going to score a lot, and he's not much of a defender. So it's a repeatable player for them, where every Laker outside of Marcus Smart is offense first. He is athletic, so he does solve. The Lakers have three issues: rim protector, wing D, and pace. He solves some of the pacing issues. He is a get up the floor, finish it. And Baylor's a good program. He's an NBA length guy. I mean, just these highlights we're showing here. Go to YouTube, look him up. Most NBA guys look their length. He looks 6'11". I mean, he is so long. Yaxel's got a lot of that. So I like this pick. I think it works for the Lakers.

0: He's an injection of open floor speed and athleticism and a closer on the break. I like him. But don't if LeBron, Luka, and Austin are there, he's not going to have the ball in his hands much. But he gets them younger. 30 years ago, scientist Gary Kehoe had a cup of tea with a mushroom floating in it. 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
17: I for years and years, I was a huge supporter. I remember all the hate mail I got when LeBron left Cleveland after 7 years and he went to Miami. And you didn't have to like the press conference and the check to the Boys and Girls Club and the decision. But after 7 years, they couldn't get him a second good player. You know, it was time. He wanted to go win championships. And I also defended him when he bailed on the Heat and his friend D. Wade and did not give him a call. LeBron's always been calculated, measured, and about LeBron first. I got no problem with it. I defended him day one. But when he chose the Lakers, that was for business. That was for net worth. That was for brand building. Because it wasn't the best team, the best roster, the best owner, or the best GM. The downside to choosing that is Lakers were eventually going to have some leverage as you aged. And here it is. And most organizations would just, LeBron sells tickets and merch, keep him, he's an asset. I'm not disputing that. He's still a very good player. But to me, LeBron, Rui, Luka, Austin, even Cameron Carr, the draft pick, they're all offensive first players. They need a rim protector. Walker Kessler, not sure they could afford him, but I know how they wouldn't afford him if they re-signed LeBron. Because remember, the Austin Reeves deal, his new contract, doesn't count against the cap this year. His old number does. So they've got room, but they don't have room for LeBron and Walker Kessler. Brian Windhorst suggested a sign-in trade with a Cleveland big this morning.
18: There is a thought process out there in Los Angeles, and I think if the Cavs were interested in this, the Lakers would sit up at attention right now that they would sign and trade LeBron for Jared Allen. And I think if the Cavs were willing to do that, they could have LeBron. Obviously LeBron would have to want to sign with the Cavs, but if your pathway to pay LeBron the money is to trade Jared Allen for him, the Lakers would kill for Jared Allen. Kill for him. All right. They would do that deal in 17/10 of a second. Mm.
17: So would I. Not because I don't like LeBron, but he's a mile out of his prime. There's limited number of games, and I care about tomorrow, not this year. Jared Allen may not make him better. Next year, I think he could. You're going to lose LeBron's IQ and just his half-court brilliance and his leadership. I'm not denying that. But this is the Lakers, Dodgers, Duke, Notre Dame, Kentucky basketball. What's the standard? Hey, we won 50.

0: 53, we can win 55. What's the standard? LeBron, Luka, and Austin also have a durability similarity. So if I can get Jared Allen 15 points, 9 rebounds, shot blocker, 3-year deal, closer to his athletic prime, I would do it. So I thought it was yesterday, very interesting. Nobody liked the Giannis trade at the level I did. And I read everybody's opinion. And my take is, Giannis to the Heat you don't like with Bam and Spo, and you don't like. So let me get this straight. In the East this year, offensively challenged Detroit without a consistent number two scorer was the number one seed. The number two seed was Jaylen Brown with no Tatum and guys in the front court. You think Cleveland ended up in the Eastern Conference Finals with a Donovan Mitchell Harden backcourt. And you don't think Bam, Portis, and Giannis, the best front line in the league then, defensively, with Andrew Wiggins and a defensive-first point guard and maybe the best coach in the East, Spo, you don't think that's a viable team. The Heat, Colin, they don't have a bench. The Knicks were 28th in bench scoring this year. Colin, they do not have shooters. They had a ton of them this year and were 10th in the East. You can't shoot your way to the championship. Spurs played defense. You know, one of the stories of the Knicks that doesn't get discussed, they played great defense in the playoffs. They had defensive liabilities, and Cat was played well above his historic average defensively. So Miami's been to 3 of the last 6 Eastern Conference Finals, and they've had guys like Gabe Vincent play a key role, Cody Martin, Haywood Highsmith. And 3 of the last 6 Eastern Conference Finals, you don't think Bam, Giannis, Andrew Wiggins, Portis, Spo in the East? I mean, you trust Philadelphia? I love their guards, but Embiid is now kind of an anchor. I don't know. This is not the West. It's the difference between the Big 12 and the Big 10. Yeah. You don't have to love Texas Tech, but in the Big 12, they are Georgia. In the Big 10, they're a team. They're a team. In the Big 12, they could run away with it. So now Nick Wright yesterday, he didn't like the move that much.
1: I love Giannis, which is why I'm bummed that he's on Miami and not Boston. Because I do not think this Miami team can contend for anything. This has been, for the last 4 years, a play-in level team that just got a little better. They stripped away a lot of their depth and their best scorer to add a great player. Giannis is a great player, but he's going into year 14. The injury issues are piling up and they have no shooting whatsoever.
0: Now, that's not true. Wiggins is an excellent three-point shooter. And if Norman Powell, now I there's a lot of reports that he has a huge market, and he does have a market. But if you're Norman Powell, no state tax, I can play with a great front line and get lots of shots. I think Miami's really attractive. And again, when you get into the league and you're in your early 30s, Norman Powell's made a lot of money. You want to uproot your life, your family? I mean, I don't know. I look at it and I think that squad I'm looking at on the TV, Mitchell's a very good defensive point guard. Powell, Giannis, Wiggins, Bam, and Portis off the bench. I don't know. This team just figures out a way to win. Miami's always been like that. They scratch and claw, guys overachieve. They got a great culture. And by the way, yeah, I know Giannis is in year 13, 14. He's in impeccable shape. He's in fantastic shape. He didn't have much around him, so it was a very Giannis-dependent Milwaukee team. This defensively will not be, I mean, Bam's an elite defensive guy. So that's where we are. All right, Christian Pulisic, when asked if he will be available to play against Turkey, he just said, yes, I will be available. I wouldn't play any of the Americans that have a yellow card. I would have 6 new starters. Then in the second half, I would probably have 3 subs. I would play all new.

0: two guys, not just an injury thing, but the truth is I think you'll need that depth and gain some chemistry and confidence with your, you know, your backup guys going into the knockout stage. What is really interesting about this stage for the Americans. So really they've had two great first halves and then played a little more defensive soccer. And obviously it's a hyper aggressive new style that we're not used to. We're used to set pieces, corner kicks, counterattacking. That's not this team. Now we're pivoting to, we're so good. Let's acknowledge it and not get greedy here. What's the worst thing that could happen over the next few days? That Weston McKennie, Pulisic, Balogun got hurt. That is the worst case scenario. So let's avoid it entirely. It's one thing if they got hurt against Bosnia or Egypt in the knockout stage. Just think, what's the worst case scenario? One of your top four players gets hurt. Yeah. So eliminate that from being a possibility. You know, you and I talk about this all the time. You'll watch an NBA game and a team is up like 21 with 8 to go and they keep a starter in.
1: Yeah.
0: And you're like, time out. What's best case scenario? Keeping, like, the best case scenario to playing Pulisic is what? He scores a goal. Worst case, he gets hurt.
1: Yeah.
0: Though on the scales of outcomes, I don't like the worst case scenario, yeah, a tweak to an injury. And the best case scenario is, hey, he scores. He's done that a lot, and we have scores beyond him.
1: Yeah, I don't want to hear he's in better form if he plays. That's nonsense. He played a full season. However, Colin, real quick, I do want to go back to your Giannis point, okay? So you asked, is Luka ever going to stay healthy? I just ran the numbers. The last four seasons, who do you think has played more games, Luka or Giannis?
0: Well, Luka doesn't play any defense, so he's probably very rested.
1: Oh, my goodness. Luka has played more regular season games, 250, to Giannis's 239. Giannis has had a lot of soft tissue injuries, Colin. Last year, the year before, I don't know how he's going to age into his 30s. Luka may when he gets into his 30s. But this idea that, like, the Heat are going to be awesome and, oh, my gosh, this defense and Andrew Wiggins three-point shooting. I mean, you got them ahead of the Cavs, the Knicks, the Patriots.
0: Yes.
1: Really?
0: Well, not necessarily the Knicks. Okay. I have them ahead of the Celtics and Cleveland, you know, Atlanta and Orlando. Yes, I have my – not necessarily the Knicks. The Knicks are a very deep, well-constructed roster. You know, their scoring is in their starting five, but they've got – I mean, there's a lot of elements to the Knicks. Yeah. But remember, the Knicks trailed Atlanta 2-1.
1: They did.
0: And C.J. McCollum was dominating in the fourth quarter.
2: That's like, a good point.
0: Let's slow down. All right, we move to FS2 in our last hour. Oh, Scotland, Brazil tonight. Mexico on the docket. Keep it on Fox. Don't go anywhere.
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8: First round of the NBA draft is in the books. 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
9: It's meant a lot to me. Obviously, me being number one throughout all my high school career, I definitely wanted to be a staple to be number one pick in the NBA draft and be in the same conversation with LeBron James, Cooper Fly, Allen Iverson, guys like that.
8: Kansas guard Darren Peterson went second to the Jazz. Grizzlies grabbed Duke forward Cameron Boozer third overall. Bulls selected North Carolina's Caleb Wilson fourth. Illinois guard Keaton Wagler went to the Clippers to round out the top five. At the World Cup, Cristiano Ronaldo scored two goals to become the first player to score in six different World Cups as Portugal crushed Uzbekistan 5-0 in Houston. The Phillies exploded for eight runs, all with two outs in the ninth, to stun the Nationals 14-9 in D.C. That's sports. I'm Ron DeMoss.
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11: 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The Miami Heat, and I'm hearing all the critics. 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
11: Okay, here we go. Hour number three on a Wednesday. Good stuff. 15 minutes, Bruce Feldman joins us. A lot of college football, Brendan Sorsby thoughts. So earlier, about 2 hours ago, we got some breaking news on Austin Reeves, very talented guard. And we had said he was really the offseason priority for them because if they didn't sign a deal, he would leave and they'd get nothing for him. So the goal is to get him on a team-friendly deal to go alongside Luka, the face of the franchise. But Austin Reeves is not taking a pay cut. New contracts in, $46 million a year. Okay, now here's the good news. Now, it's the richest contract ever for an undrafted player. And I'm happy for the kid because he's a 20-point-a-game guy, and it's not a great guard league right now. He gets to the free throw line. There's some limitations, athletic ceiling, but he gets you points, works hard, great team player. Luka loves him. And the good news is his number, his cap number, is going to average $46 million, but it doesn't go against this year's cap. So Luka's going to make 49. His cap number is going to be about 20, which means you could go get Walker Kessler, a very, very elite young defensive big. Or you can bring LeBron back at $35 million. So what do you want to do? So I've told you my theory on the Lakers is it's a Luka Redick, and you got to sign Austin Reeves or he goes away for nothing story. LeBron, I'd be very comfortable moving off of unless he took $15 million. He doesn't want to do that. The Warriors would offer him that. So the question now is, what matters if you're a Laker fan? Appeasing Rich Paul and LeBron or the future? Because what the Lakers, after the draft last night, they got a very young kid who will probably average 6.5 points as a rookie. Right, he's not going to have the ball in his hands. Cameron Carr is a very athletic kid. He'll be fun to watch. He plays no defense like every other Laker, but I like the pick. He's a hustler. He's athletic. He's insanely long. He's got a 7-footer's wingspan.

0: He's 6'5 and a half. So he's a fun added 3-and-D player. Not a lot of D, a lot more 3. But the question now, Austin Reeves' deal is in. It doesn't count against this year's cap, so didn't hurt any of the flexibility this year. The guy to go get, because Nick Claxton, the big sign with the Bulls, the guy to go gets Walker Kessler. Very, very, he's not Wemby, he's not Giannis, but he's a very good defensive big who can give you 14 points. And he's already turned down a deal from Utah that would have paid him $30 million a year. So he's not going to the Lakers for anything other than probably 35 if you look at California taxes. He's going to want $35 million, which you could do, but you'd have to move off LeBron, Luke Kennard, Rui Hachimura, which I'd be okay with. That's not anti-LeBron. Everybody's got a price. I love Sam Darnold. You know that. Sam Darnold, Super Bowl champion. I don't want to pay him 60. I don't want to pay him 55. I love Baker Mayfield for the Buccaneers at 38 to 41, nothing higher. Same with Dak Prescott. I like Dak, not for the number. I've been pro LeBron my entire career, but we got new owners now. I like their draft pick last night. I like Redick, Luka, and I would have signed Austin Reeves. They didn't have to get him 5 years. They got him for 4, a bit of a team break, but he's not taking 2 breaks, right? He's going to make $46 million cap, not counting against it this year. So my question today, do you want to bring the band back together? Go look at the West. Forget the whole NBA. Look at the West. San Antonio's getting better. Young, deep, athletic roster. Oklahoma City's going to be great. I love their draft yesterday. Young, probably better next year because J-Dub's healthy. Minnesota moved off Randall, got younger and more athletic. So Minnesota, San Antonio, I'm not even mentioning Houston, which is going to get Fred VanVleet back, right? They're going to get a point guard back. And the Lakers are bringing the band back together. All their strengths, all their weaknesses, all their liabilities, nothing has changed. And I like the draft pick. I like Cameron Carr. Like him a lot. But he's going to average 6.5, 7.5 points a game because Austin and Luke are going to have the basketball. And if they bring LeBron back, you got 3 play initiators. He's going to play off ball. Plus at Baylor, he's not a playmaker. He'll catch and shoot. He'll be off ball. That's fine. He's athletic. He's fun. He's fast. He's long. He's all that stuff. So, I mean, the bottom line with Austin Reeves, if you look around the landscape, he didn't sign for 5. He only signed for 4. That's good for the Lakers. But the number he got, which is going to average out to $46 million, Jason Temp talked about it. That's about the right number for him.
1: I think that number kind of lands in that $40 to $45 million annually. The truth of the matter is you start looking around at guards around the league, there's a lot of pretty mediocre, bad guards that are making like $30, $35 million, like Tyler Hero or like Emmanuel Quickley. Like if I'm Austin Reeves' agent, I'm being like, look, I understand you guys want to stay flexible, but like my guy's just better than all those dudes. You need to pay him.
0: Totally agree. Okay. So that's where we stand. So okay, we got Luka, we got Austin, we got Redick, we got Reeves, we got a draft pick we like. Now comes the really tough decision. Walker Kessler. What do you care about? Appeasing the older star or the future? Seems obvious to me. All right, let me talk about my 2 favorite picks in the draft. And it's not the 1, 2, and 3 picks. Golden State gets Jaxel Lendenborg from Michigan at 11. Oklahoma City gets Adai Mara at 12. I love those 2 picks. For the record, all you NIL haters, both those guys without the NIL would have come into the NBA last year, been unpolished. Mara would have been a middle second round guy. Lendenborg would have been a late first round guy. Instead, both go to great NBA organizations. You're telling me the NIL's bad. They're both going to make more money as rookies. They made great money in college. They won a national championship. And they get to go to Sam Presti and Mike Dunleavy Jr. and great organizations to play with SGA and Curry. Like awesome superstars. And you don't like NIL. I'll tell you who benefited from NIL. Jaxel Lendenborg and Adai Mara. That was great for them. And here's why I love the picks. So we know young players don't work for the Warriors. So Jaxel's going to be like 24 when the season starts. Big personality, long, athletic, and an improving 3-point shot. He's going to be a starter or the first guy off the bench. I like it a lot. Young guys don't work there. The offense, the ecosystem between Steph Curry and Kerr, it doesn't work with 18, 19, 20-year-olds. He works. He's big. He fits. Again, excellent defender. Draymond Green, Lendenborg, elite defensive players, which always helps when Steph Curry or star's not. So I love this pick. and he goes to a

0: great organization. He goes from a great college coach in Michigan in the Big Ten, where he was the best player, to the Warriors. He was playing at a directional Alabama school a year ago and was going to go into the NBA draft. He would have been buried late first, early second. So I think he's a great pick for the Warriors, and I think it's great for the kid. Couldn't be happier for him. I mean, they can handle big personalities. They've got Draymond on the team. He's going to be just fine there. He's a perfect fit for this team. The other thing is Adai Mara. What did we say during the playoffs? Oklahoma City is watching Chet Holmgren disintegrate. Chet's a better four than a five. Adai Mara is a true five. Chet Holmgren can go to a four. Isaiah Hartenstein probably leaving. They may figure out a way to pay him. And I wouldn't doubt Sam Presti's, hey, we need three bigs for Wemby. There are no Wemby stoppers. There never will be. But the Knicks proved the way to slow down Wemby. OG, Mitchell Robinson, smaller Josh Hart, Cat, you need bodies. You need a wall of defenders. So I wouldn't be shocked if Oklahoma City said, we're going to keep Hartenstein, Mara, and Chet Holmgren. Holmgren will be more of a four. We have two pure fives. But once again, a kid that could have left UCLA, late mid-second round pick. Instead, the NIL can pay him. He goes to Dusty Bay in Michigan. He wins a natty. And look at him now. Goes to a great NBA GM and organization. Excellent coach. Superstar who's accommodating and smart. So, you know, everybody wants to tell me this is bad and that is bad and transfer portal changed the lives of my two favorite draft picks. These guys are going to have better lives, better coaches, better GMs, better owners, better organizations because of the NIL and the transfer portal, which everybody tells me is awful. Here's Mike Dunleavy Jr., who I covered when he was in high school. His dad was the coach of the Blazers. He was a rising high school star at Jesuit in Portland. Here he is on the draft pick last night.
1: For him, his ability to do some of these things on both ends of the floor, that bodes well for him helping our team and him having individual success. So you always feel better about that. There's some times where guys are super talented and it's hard to pass on that stuff. And maybe they don't fit as well and there's going to be a clunkier, tougher fit. And sometimes you got to look at that real hard. But in this case, we found a player that we loved and we felt like could fit really well with how we play. He's, what, 20? He's 23, almost 24. He's not, man, I'm not worried because he's not 38.
0: Yeah, I mean, it's perfect for Golden State. They needed to get a little younger, but not too young. They needed a scorer, but not somebody who never passes or who's a ball hog. They got a Big Ten player of the year. It was the best conference easily in college basketball. He was a dominant player. He played basketball, started a little later like a Pascal Siakam, but comes in more mature. He really fits on this team. This is a really good pick, and it shows you how deep the draft was. All right, some college football stuff. Thoughts on Brendan Storsby with Bruce Feldman from The Athletic is right around the corner. 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
6: 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Bruce Feldman's around the corner. Jeff Goodman was really good today, basketball stuff from the draft. I like A.J. Devonta a lot, but the Washington Wizards, I think have they been in four playoff series in 40 years or won four playoff series in 40 years? It's very Cleveland Browns. I can like the GM, Michael Winger, Andrew Berry, but when you draft a guy, that's just the start, right? Like that, it's like going to college. You can have a great first semester. Like what do you look like in 4 years? Do you have your degree? You're going to get offered a lot of enticements and parties. Do you keep your act together? Your first semester in college, you're bearing down. You know, it's going to be hard. What's your junior year look like? Are you getting guidance, the right tutors, the right profs, the right major? Or are you just going to get through it and get into sales? Like that's the thing. You draft a guy, and you're going to surround him with Trae Young. Come on. I mean, they could have gotten out of the Trae Young business in a year. Instead, they doubled down on him, and they're committed to four with a contract. I don't think you can move. Anthony Davis, kind of motivated. Not really. And his prime, he was hit and miss on that. J-Mac with the news.
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15: Colin, we're starting with one of my favorite topics of the NBA Finals that was just completed. And that's Becky Hammon. Surely you know the Las Vegas Aces coach, the one who took all these shots at Jalen Brunson back in 2023, saying he's too small to lead the Knicks to a championship. And he's not a 1A dude. Well, Becky Hammon came into New York yesterday because the Aces were playing. And in the pregame, just refused to say, hey, I was wrong. Refused to fess up and say, I whiffed badly. Jalen Brunson is him. He is that guy. Brunson, of course, became the fourth finals MVP, 6-2 or under in the last 36 years. I don't know if that qualifies as an outlier. I haven't done height measurements of NBA finals MVPs. But it is a little weird that Hammon was so combative. It's like you have a segment dedicated on this show where Colin was wrong.

0: I fess up all the time when I'm wrong. That's what we do. That's our business. For Becky Hammon to come out and like deny that she was wrong.
1: Well,
0: it's just embarrassing.
1: Well, it's historically she's right. I mean, in Steph Curry's best team, he had KD on it, and Tony Parker, it should be noted, had Duncan on those teams, right? So like, she's right historically. You don't build around him. I mean, Steve Nash won MVPs in the regular season, didn't do anything in the postseason. So she's right. Final MVP. I mean, the NBA has always been a long, big guy league. It was a center league forever, starting with Bill Russell. She had an opinion. She's not historically wrong. By the way, outside of me, anybody else think Sam Darnold could win a Super Bowl? Does everybody have to apologize to me?
0: Well, wait a minute. Sam Darnold was like a top five pick in the draft. You draft guys top five, they're your franchise quarterback. You think that guy can win. Brunson was a second round pick who the Mavs didn't even want to pay $55 million to. He was too small, he proved everyone wrong.
1: Eventually,
0: they built around him.
1: Eventually at the end. But he didn't prove that before.
0: What about the end? He's still in his prime.
1: But I'm saying, before this playoff run, you didn't look at the Knicks as a championship team. We thought the champ was coming out of the West.
0: But who cares about how we viewed them? They actually won, right?
1: No. It does matter how you view them because she's an opinionist based on how we view them. Her comment was based on history and what we'd seen from him. He did not look like a elite finals MVP. If I'd have said a year ago, Jalen Brunson takes over the league. Not Wemby, not SGA, not Jokic, not Giannis. Nobody thought that. By the way, Brunson's dad acknowledged he didn't think that.
0: Well, he also thinks Patrick Ewing is the greatest Knick, which is laughable, and I'm a Ewing guy with a Ewing jersey at home. But this idea that like Brunson was the most clutch player in the NBA 2 years ago. Is it really that? I mean, you're not still shocked that Brunson was the finals MVP and the Knicks won, are you?
1: Yes. I think the whole league is. I think people in New York were surprised. That's why everybody loved it and embraced it. We didn't see it coming. They were a third seed that struggled matching up with the Pistons in the regular season. Oklahoma City couldn't beat them in the regular season. And Atlanta in the first round. Yes, Jason, people were surprised. The entire sport was surprised. His dad was surprised. Everybody was surprised. Again, nobody needs to apologize to me. Because you guys bagged on Sam Darnold, and I didn't. It's opinions.
0: Yeah, I don't know. Apology is weird. Apology sounds wrong. Just say you were wrong. It's like politicians now never want to admit
1: they're
0: wrong.
1: I think she did. I saw the quote. She admitted, yeah, it was wrong. He did it. I mean, you don't need to say the obvious. She was obviously wrong.
0: Yeah.
1: If you thought Kamala Harris was going to win, Kamala Harris, and didn't, then you're obviously wrong. I don't need an apology. You were on the wrong side of it.
0: Agree. Real quick on the word outlier. So Tony Parker, finals MVP, Curry, Isaiah, and Brunson. I don't know. Like, if Darius Acuff is a finals MVP in 7 years, is that going to be an outlier? I mean, Darius Acuff is an awesome player. I just don't understand outlier in Brunson.
1: I do. There's been four ever 6'2 or shorter in the history of the sport. I think that feels like an outlier to me. And for the record, Brunson was the overwhelming closer on his team. Curry wasn't on his best teams. Parker wasn't on his best teams. Isaiah was, but it was a very deep defensive-led team. I mean, Brunson became the fourth quarter scorer on that team. That's a little in the best fourth quarter guy in the league. Again, we're arguing over semantics. It's like what she said is true. I don't need an apology.
0: All right, let's go back to the draft. And Keaton Wagler goes to the Clippers at 5. This is an awesome pick. He's going to be paired with Darius Garland in the backcourt for the Paperclips. This is kind of a dangerous team. Kawhi Leonard, obviously, his health is going to be heavily dependent on how the season goes. Ben Matherin, I like him a lot. Colin, here's Wagler, the 6'5 guard, talking about getting drafted by the Clippers.
2: I think it's just all the hard work that I put in and not worried about what anyone else said, just staying true to myself and not worrying about the rankings or anything like that. Just continue to work hard and prove myself to show that I can play at this level. It's something that I can't change my mindset with. I got to continue to prove myself to show everyone that I belong here and can be one of the best players in this league.
1: Got to get stronger, but Clipper fans, he will have the best range in Los Angeles, including Luka. His range will get better. It's already sensational. That kid can shoot from 27. He needs to get stronger. He's like 19 years old. He is a great potential star in this league. I love his game.

0: If the Clippers can figure out their big situation, Lopez is like 47 years old. John Collins, eh. They could do some damage. Fun story on Wagler. So yesterday you said Dusty May was at like Florida Atlantic like 3 years ago. Keaton Wagler was a three-star recruit 3 years ago.
1: Yep.
0: Three stars. Underrated. Nobody thought, oh, he doesn't really have it. He's not a dog. He's not strong enough. He just proved everybody wrong, just like Jalen Brunson. Took Illinois to the Final Four. Yeah. I love this kid a lot. I don't like how he goes to the Clippers, a team I don't usually root for. And now I have to like them, just like OKC got guys who I don't love, and I got to kind of root for them. Final story, Colin. Let's go to the Austin Reeves contract. Much discussed four-year, $185 million contract. However, are you ready for this? According to Mark Stein, the Detroit Pistons, who we've been talking about on the show for a couple days, they were hot and heavy for Reeves. They were the team coming on strong after the Bulls and Nets ran out of cap space. And it was basically Austin Reeves could have picked the Pistons or the Lakers, and he went with L.A. 4 years, $185 million.
1: I thought Detroit would have been a really interesting fit. I thought that was a, because they have the defensive capability to kind of have his back. He would have been a really, really nice number two scorer for them, a play initiator. I thought the Pistons would have been a great, great fit. And that's why reportedly yesterday when the word got out, they wanted to get him sewn up. But Detroit should have gone after him. That would have been a really sharp acquisition by the Pistons.
0: Because you have the Thompson twin on the wing.
1: Yep.
0: To guard. I mean, he's a menace, so he guards their best opposing player. I think Detroit has to kind of pivot now to Kyrie Irving. We'll see what the Lakers do, because it sounds like Marcus Smart probably played his way out of that contract.
1: Yeah.
0: And he was their best defender. I don't think Cameron Carr, you can't expect a 21-year-old to come in and defend instantly. We'll see what the Lakers do on the wing.
1: J-Mac with the news.
2: Well, that's the news.
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2: The Herd Line News.
1: Well, the story broke yesterday. There was what we presume to be a supplemental draft, which the NFL has no obligation to do that. Brendan Sorsby was a college problem. The NFL said, we're not sending you a life preserver. You're on your own. You bet the sport that we don't allow to be bet, football, college or pro. You know, NFL is not going to, like I said before, your parents have no obligation to send you to summer camp. You can behave your way out of it. And I think the fact that Brendan Sorsby, NFL, felt like we don't got a lot of time here, why offer you a hand when it's messy? How about you figure your life out and in 2027 enter that draft with Arch Manning, great quarterback Dante Moore? So we're not gonna throw the life preserver to you. I get it. I'm rooting for the kid. I hope he gets it together. I think he's super talented. From The Athletic, Bruce Feldman is now joining us live, and we appreciate that. Well, let's start with this. What was your reaction? He's at the Cape. Boy, that's beautiful. What was your reaction to the news?
4: Yeah, Colin, I thought the NFL did the right thing here. I mean, you have a guy who had gambled extensively on college sports, among other things. And because there was one judge in Texas had tried to tell the NCAA, no, you can't punish him for doing something that everybody else had basically lost their eligibility for. And it caused all this drama and uproar. And I felt like, yes, they talked about, you know, his mental health and some of the things he was dealing with. But at some point, there was like no accountability in terms of the punishment. And I think the NFL, in their wording, in the letter they sent Sorsby, was basically like, look, we don't have enough time to investigate this. And as you said, I just don't think they felt like, you know what, this is a privilege. And what have you done to earn the privilege to get into the supplemental draft? You can just wait till next year's draft, take care of yourself, which honestly, those things are probably better for him in the long run to see that he can get himself right. The NFL can look into his issues and to see how he's dealing with them and take his chances on that. Or if he wants to, he can try to go up to Canada and play in the CFL or something like that. But again, I think in this regard, I think the NFL did the right thing.
1: He's got a very powerful attorney, Jeffrey Kessler, who has some Trump connection. Trump doesn't like the NFL. He's battled with him. And my take was, well, he could create a dust up here. I think he's better off, you know, trying to sue the league that you want to play in. He's not a member of the NFLPA. I mean, what do you make of that story that, hey, I'm going to go against these guys. We could have a lawsuit. That kind of doesn't feel like the right direction for me. How do you view it?
4: Yeah, it's become so litigious in this case where, honestly, nobody's heard.

0: really heard Sorsby speak, but it's been all these people lobbying on his behalf. His agent has come out a few times and kind of thrown the blame at other places. And it just, I think one of the things that probably has rubbed a lot of people wrong in this case is it just feels like somebody is trying to get out of the accountability part of this, right? And whether Jeffrey Kessler, who's, you know, a powerful antitrust lawyer and has had a lot of prominent lawsuits over the years, if he can somehow get him back into the supplemental draft, I don't know what's going to be. You know, obviously neither one of us, Colin, are lawyers, but I think, you know, if somebody's going to go, well, Jeffrey Kessler is this really powerful attorney with a lot of success, the NFL is very powerful too. And I think at this point is, are they arguing on the side of the NFLPA for a person who's not even part of it? Because, you know, what fits in terms of a collective bargaining agreement and what doesn't? I mean, what is the upshot for Sorsby in here? That he goes into the supplemental draft and teams have their issues with him and he's a third or fourth round pick? I don't know how that would play out. Again, it's a time crunch now of getting this in front of them. I just think if you're Sorsby, cut your losses, get yourself right or as best you can, and try to operate within the system that you've honestly skirted for a while and try to get yourself together. Because if you want to have a long-term NFL career, I think there's got to be showing some level of accountability, not like, okay, we're going to sue everybody out of this.
1: You know, I said, I love college football, but it's always reminded me of boxing. It's every promoter for itself. You know, I mean, the SEC will play 8 conference games. The Big Ten's 9. I mean, it's always been kind of every program for itself. USC's like, let's get out of this conference, go to the Big Ten. Didn't give Stanford, Cal a heads up. Like, and it's just the sport. It's every conference for themselves. Everybody. I will say this. The one thing that's impressive, it took Brendan Sorsby to galvanize the entire sport. And Bruce, were you surprised? We both love the sport, but you and I know that every school's kind of worried about themselves first, the conference kind of second. Were you surprised at the sport uprising universally, summarily against this issue? And really, he had no defenders at the college level.
0: I was, because it's almost impossible to make the NCAA seem like a sympathetic figure after all that's gone on. But it took this. And then honestly, Colin, it was the twists and turns of it. I think it was you had Cody Campbell, the billionaire booster, who pops up every Saturday during a college football weekend in these political ads. And I don't have any beef with Texas Tech trying to act like a blue blood, because now they have a big money guy throwing NIL money around to try to get them to live in the Texas and Oklahoma kind of world, except they're still in the Big 12. I don't have a problem with that. But I think a lot of people were sitting here going, you know what, this one issue, it's been so cut and dry forever. Now, obviously, it's complicated now because of all the gambling sites, and it's a lot easier. You know, we see the ads everywhere, sponsored by this, sponsored by that. But that still doesn't make it like, okay, where you can bet on games that your teams are playing in and do it extensively. I mean, because if we don't have these rules, you know, what, you know, how is this going to work for the rest of college sports? I just don't understand them.
1: I got to tell you, I think Ohio State, Miami, and Notre Dame are my three favorites to win the national championship. And I want to ask you this about the NIL. When the NIL hit, my gut feeling was that Notre Dame viewed itself academically and religiously, they would be a little precious on the NIL and didn't want to get their hands dirty. Instead, Clemson is like, no thanks. And Notre Dame has been super committed to it. And I look at Notre Dame the last couple of years and I'm like, boy, they've got athletes that can play with anybody. Are you surprised? Now, we both love Marcus Freeman. I think he's terrific. That doesn't surprise me. But are you surprised a little bit? It doesn't surprise me. Miami, USC, Texas went all in on NIL. Notre Dame has really been competitive, is among the big spenders. That surprises me a little bit. I'm not critical of it. I love it. Has it surprised you?
0: A little in this regard, Colin. You look at the schools like Notre Dame is a powerhouse lacrosse program. They've been very smart in how they build it in terms of like you know, the business leaders and the financial

0: people who have made the connections and leveraged those. And it's a powerhouse. And they won a national title a year ago. And then you look at what on the front end of it, you know, they made some moves. They get Sam Hartman, who was a good quarterback in the ACC. You know, you got Riley Leonard, good quarterback in the ACC for their, you know, the end of their careers in college. But I think what Marcus Freeman and that staff, and he's got a really good staff, do not get enough credit for is how they've evaluated and the caliber of athletes they brought in. I mean, right now they have a quarterback, our friend Brady Quinn, who knows more about Notre Dame than anybody I know. He's effusive on CJ Carr. I don't think he's wrong. I don't know if he's the best quarterback in college football, but I'd say he's probably one of the four best. I mean, after what we saw from him last year, and you look at the caliber of athletes they brought in, you have two first round running backs last year. Jeremiah Love is a generational talent. We've always seen them with good on the offensive line and good at tight end. I think you're seeing difference maker guys. Like Kyle Hamilton, as much as he's like kind of an outlier physically, they have a lot of dudes at all three levels. They have edge rushers, linebackers. You know, Leonard Moore is probably the best cornerback in the country. And I think that speaks to Brian Kelly did a really good job at Notre Dame. I think the difference of why they can win national titles now is because Marcus Freeman has been able to, you know, eyeball the kind of guys that honestly he was playing with at Ohio State. Those guys are like next level athletes. And I think they have really done a good job of supporting it, leveraging their resources. And I'm not saying they're spending more than, you know, Oregon is or some of the, you know, Texas Tech is, but I think they're spending it really wisely. And I think they've got a really good system going. And the way it looks like to me, and I think you're kind of with me on this, feels like it's only a matter of time before Marcus Freeman leads them to a national title because they are recruiting and evaluating so well.
1: Yeah. And Notre Dame kids, generally, if you commit to Notre Dame, their attrition rate is much lower than other schools. Bruce Feldman, college football. By the way, I'm not going to tell you where he's at, but I will tell you it doesn't always look like that in January and February. Where he is at is one of the nicest places in the world. For the next 3 months and have fun, my friend. I'm jealous.
0: It's a place our friend Rosillo knows pretty well, I'll say that. So anyway, on that end, Colin, it's great to see you.
1: Great to see you. It is a beautiful, beautiful place. My number one team next year is Miami, Notre Dame 2, Ohio State 3, all really close, Oregon 4. I don't think I have a five. I don't think, maybe Georgia. I think my four are Miami, Notre Dame, Ohio State, and Oregon. I think they're all really, really good. 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
18: 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Like, you know, keep your stress low, your activity high, you know. Don't be a heavy drinker or smoker. Usually you'll be okay. But, you know, like everybody seeks perfection on the NIL and the transfer portal. What's perfect? It's not about that. It's about paying the players. And there's a lot of good. The ratings are up because the quality of college sports is better because it's older. And older players are stronger and better players and more knowledgeable players and smarter players. So, you know, NIL is not perfect, and some of these schools are really up against it. But, I mean, from day one, I said this is going to be great. The transfer portal, it's not perfect. I wish it had more guardrails. But, you know, I think if a guy is transferring three or four times, why eliminate his opportunity to transfer three or four times? If you're a school and you watch a guy transferring for the fourth time in 3 years, how desperate are you to accept him? You know, it's like when I hire people at my company, if you've had four jobs in 3 years, I'm not hiring you. You got to, you know, you've got to show me some growth, some loyalty. If a guy wants to go to the transfer portal eight times in 2 years, let him. If you're that desperate of a program that you're interested in guys like that, that's your issue. So, I mean, if somebody's been married five times and you fall in love, realize it may not end well, you know. So, but Yaxel Lindeborg and Adai Mara from Michigan, they end up going to Golden State and Oklahoma City. Great organizations with great star players and great support. They could have easily, without the NIL, they both would have gone into pro basketball last year, and Mara probably would have gone top of the second round to a crappy organization and get buried in Sacramento. I mean, I feel sorry for Acuff in Sacramento. It's like, bye-bye. I mean, it's like, that's like cable access. I never watch. So, I mean, these guys, NIL, Yaxel Lindeborg changed his life. He went from Alabama to Michigan, a Natty, and the Warriors. That doesn't happen without NIL. He's going to the pros out of Alabama and ended up, you know, with some on the bench for some rotting corpse of a franchise. And Mara is going UCLA to the pros and not showing how good he is offensively, and he's buried middle or second round. So everybody's seeking perfection, just like Jeff Goodman talked about the NIL and some of the upsides earlier.
15: The talent level is better in college. We could do a whole show on everything that's wrong right now with college basketball, but what NIL has done was allow these kids to go back to school and make legitimate money so that they're not making mistakes. They can actually develop more. They can increase their draft stock while making really good money.
18: Yeah, I mean, it's whether you're a parent or a CEO or a coach, if you're seeking perfection, it's just a miserable place to be. Is that just try to squeeze the juice you can out of every employee and every, you know, your kids, try to give them wisdom. They're just going to step in it all the time. And then, you know, I tell my kids, I'm here as a backstop, but don't ask me to clean your shoes after you step in it for the third time. Clean your own. So, and I look at all these people that get worked up over NIL. Oh, we're going broke. Really? Louisiana, a poor state relative to the country, is paying Saban's staff $40 million, the roster $40 million, and building a $400 million facility and paying off the last guy still, Brian Kelly. You're all broke. Give me a break. There's plenty. And I also, there's gambling money they didn't used to have. Like that, there is TV revenue and conference revenue that's been increasing. And you guys get it's like the Brandon Sorsby story. Well, he gambled. Get used to it. It's happening. I know college coaches who are deeply concerned and have suspicions about players on their rosters. You don't know. Kids on their phone all the time. Brandon Sorsby wanted a very seamless transition to the supplemental draft in the NFL. And the NFL said, nope, clean your act up. Again, it's a bumpy road full of turbulence. For the record, his attorney is Jeffrey Kessler. But I just discovered there's two Jeffrey Kesslers. They're both high-profile attorneys. I thought he had the one that was close to Trump. He has the one that has no connection to Trump. My bad. I Googled it, and Jeffrey Kessler, attorney, showed up. I didn't know there were two with the same profession, both well-known. So I would, if I'm the player here, I'd be like, I'm going to take an L. I'm not going to try to make up ground here. It's like the NFL, and suing the NFLPA, I don't know. You're not a member of it. It's hard to sue an employer who's not yet an employer. I mean, Kaepernick can say, I was in the league, you won't let me back. That's different. This guy's never even, he's not, the NFL said, you're not eligible for our company yet. And, you know, I think people, and this goes back to the perfection seeking. Well, the NFL's all in on football and all in on gambling. No, they're not. They're mostly in on gambling.

0: very rigid, strict boundaries. Okay. Restaurants and bars are into alcohol, but they don't serve people who are falling off their chair at the bar. There are boundaries. There are a set of rules, right? So you can take that to court. So you can be in a business and be like, yes, we're in this business, but you can't do that. Like I have been pro-cannabis forever. I'm not a big smoker of it, but I am pro-cannabis and pro-legalization of pot. I don't want my 15-year-old kids smoking it. Okay. I like a nice cocktail. I would not have a problem. Harry Carey here in Chicago used to knock them down during games. I would prefer as a broadcaster, we don't go into that space. But the minute this show ends, I'm going to have a Zima on the train today. So the seeking perfection or, well, they're involved in it. People are involved in a lot of things. That doesn't mean you can't have rules and stipulations and boundaries. Brendan Sorsby, like, bro, you can't bet on your own team. You can't bet on college football. Get out of here. And the more that was unveiled in that story, at first I thought he was betting ping pong. And then it's like, oh, it's ping pong and this and this and this and college sports. And oh, now it's football and now it's your team. It's like, okay, it's a different story. If there were 15 bets for $5 each on ping pong, I'd feel differently. But that's not where we are. All right, J-Mac, good show today. Jeff Goodman, Bruce Feldman.
1: Yeah. Man, you're on one today. How many neuro gums did you pop early this morning? Cooking right now.
0: You know what? I haven't had a neuro gum in a while.
1: Oh, what? So you're just going straight to the booze, huh?
0: No, I two nights ago, I had one of those gummies, a sleep gummy.
1: Ooh, yeah.
0: But it had melatonin in it.
1: Yeah.
0: So I'm a magnesium taker. Mm-hmm. I'm not a melatonin. And so I think it was in small writing, melatonin. And I don't know. I just didn't pay attention. So I had it. I literally was on a flying saucer, riding a giraffe. I had these wild dreams two nights ago. I didn't sleep. Yesterday's show, I was working on 2.5 hours sleep.
1: Yeah.
0: Still remarkable, but I was working on 2.5 hours sleep. So I got home last night. And I did the magnesium and a real sleeping pill.
1: Yeah.
0: And let's just say this was a doctor ordered.
1: Yeah, I can tell you. A little combative today. A little defensive. I like it. It makes the show spicy. Listen, the Sorsby stuff, you are really worked up. I can tell you're going to be talking about this all summer. I like it.
0: Yeah.
1: I'll just let you cook.
0: I hope he gets his life together. I really do.
1: Well, he has. He went to rehab for 30 days.
0: Yeah. So let's stay out of that space and not do it. Listen, this happens all the time with alcohol. Somebody drinks too much early and they said, listen, I can't do it. I can't have one. It'll turn into six. Same with gambling. 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
10: Snakes, zombies, public speaking. 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

0: Czechia in Mexico City. That is on Fox. The Lakers and guard Austin Reeves came to terms on a four-year max extension worth $185 million. For Reeves, he becomes getting the largest contract for a player who went undrafted in NBA history. The Cubs beat the Mets today 10-3. Dansby Swanson, a three-run shot and a grand slam for the Cubs. Marlins topped the Rangers today by a count of 4-2. I'm Dan Beyer.
1: Portions of the show are recorded. You want winners? He went 0-for-14 picking bowl games.
2: God bless football.
1: You want hot takes? He said Patrick Mahomes would be a disaster.
2: Really?
1: You want baseball news? He doesn't even know who Kyle Tucker is.
2: Oh, okay.
1: In his personal record book, Kevin Durant hasn't won a ring yet.
2: I'm just telling you, that's what he's doing.
1: You're listening to the man who made falling upwards an art form.
2: It's crazy.
1: This is Stu Gotts and Company, live.
2: The great Frank Isola is with us. It looks like he's in the Sirius XM studios. He's not. He's in his apartment.
3: I don't think it's supposed to tell
2: thinking about
3: that.
2: Frank last night. I actually was, Frank, believe it or not.
4: Why?
2: Well, because you love your summers. You love your New York summers. You love going out to the Hamptons. Yeah. And the Knicks going this far. They've never gone this deep into the summer. And you combine that with the World Cup, and it's really hampered your summer in terms of the things that you love to do, which is hang out by the beach, you know?
4: Well, in 99, remember, that was the lockout. So that year, they went into late June. They got eliminated in five games, so that almost lapsed into July 4th weekend. And this happens all the all the time at the World Cup, and then even the Euro, which you forgot about that one, which I like. But what happens is I sit inside, I watch TV basically for a month, and then when the final is over, I look back and I say, wow, I wasted a month of the summer by just basically watching too much TV. So that's been going on a lot. So I'm trying to limit my TV time.
2: All right. What do we do with Taylor here? A couple of weeks after the Knicks changed his life by winning an NBA title, he's already mad at them for how they handled the NBA draft. Go ahead, Taylor. What's the matter with you?
5: Frank, he had a big board for those late round picks for the Knicks.
2: A Knicks big board. Yeah.
6: Yeah. So, I had a big board. I'm staying up for the draft. The draft has never been longer, first off. That's another aside. I'm staying up for the Knicks draft pick. I'm waiting. They trade back. They trade back three times. They don't even make a pick in the first round. Now they're the first pick in the second round at 31. It doesn't even seem like they're going to keep that pick. It sounds like they're going to just trade that pick. I just want somebody. I wanted Terrace Reed. I wanted Ejiofor. I wanted, Abuka Okori. I wanted somebody just to feel a little bit better about this Knicks team.
2: You have Larry O'Brien.
4: In the cup too. What they should have done, they should have put you on the set. So this way there could have been seven people discussing the NBA draft. And you would have been perfect for the Knicks. See, this is the problem with the Knicks fans. You got what you wanted, the championship. Right. The owner already told you before the parade. You didn't think he was going to rain on his own parade. He did that. He told you we're not going into the second apron. So right now they're just trying to save money. So that's why they didn't take these players. It's hard. It's hard to repeat. Look, it's been eight straight champions. And now I think for them, it's just about trying to cut some of the costs just a little bit. That'll be the next big thing. The owner told you he was going to do that, and he followed through on his promise.
5: Hey, Frank, did you think that in like 1994 – that you'd still be talking about Pat Riley in 2026 and the moves he's making and how he's impacting the Heat Knicks rivalry? Like, it's crazy how long this dude has been at it and how long he's been affecting the league every year.
4: Well, look at it this way, right? If they had done the right thing and just given Pat Riley the keys to the franchise like he wanted and like Miami did, I don't think the Knicks winning this year would have been their first championship in 53 years. I think Pat Riley would have gotten it done over that time. So they finally, it's almost as if they finally recovered from letting Pat Riley walk out the door in 1995. But it is interesting that it must have driven him nuts. The idea that he was this close to ending the Knicks championship drought. They went down to Houston in 94. All they had to do was win either six or seven. They get the trophy. It doesn't happen. And here you are, it's less than 2 weeks after the Knicks win. And Pat Riley says, all right, I got to do something about this. I cannot allow the Knicks to keep going in this direction. Who's the next big whale out there? Giannis, bring the Greek freak in. We got great Greek restaurants down here in Florida. Come on down. Let's see if we can get this done.
5: What did you think of the, because a lot of people start assessing the roster immediately, blah, blah, blah.

0: But back in our day, when you get one of the top five players in the league, like they say in this sport, one player can affect you more than anything, right? And yet people want to criticize, who is the fifth player on the roster? Who is this? And so what were your thoughts when they got him? How far do you see this move going in the long term?
1: Well, I do think that, you know, Pat Riley, the Miami Heat, are pretty good at this. And players have always wanted to go to Miami. So they'll figure out a way to get a few good players. They obviously still need shooting, but I think you're right. Look at their record the past couple of years since they went to the finals. They haven't gotten out of the first round. This year, they don't even make the playoffs. And they're thinking, how did we do it in previous years? It was Alonzo Mourning. It was Shaquille O'Neal. We made a great draft pick with Dwayne Wade. Then we bring in LeBron, Chris Bosh. We get Jimmy Butler. We have to swing for the fences. And that's what they did. A big part of it now will be on Giannis. And I love Giannis. So with the show that I do with Brian Scalabrine, the Bucks were always great to us. We'd go there every October. We'd get Giannis for about a half hour. He could not have been a nicer guy. But let's be fair. He became a royal pain in the neck this season. And when you're a royal pain in the neck and you're not delivering on the court, that's an issue. And in the last 10 playoff games that he's played in, his team is 1-9. So he's only won one of the last 10 playoff games he's been to. But I think the Miami Heat have a way of kind of rejuvenating a player. I think being down there in Florida. And when you want out, I think Giannis is smart when it comes to this. No, but regardless of how that's going to be spun now, he initiated this whole thing. All this nonsense of one of the, you know, the hundreds of sham stories that were written. This was all Giannis. So you got your wish. You have to deliver. And I think he will.
2: Frank, do you have any concerns about Riley and Spo putting the right people around Giannis and Bam to make a run at an NBA championship?
1: I don't. I mean, I still think, you know, there's a lot of appeal in going to Miami. And I think, yes, are you going to get maybe veteran players are going to have to bite the bullet a little bit and not make as much as they want it? Listen, Landry Shamet could be one of those players. Hey. He could be available to the Miami Heat. So I think if you have a chance to win, and I think it signals to the fan base, but to the rest of the NBA, listen, we're looking to make a run. And the Eastern Conference is still wide open. I mean, the Knicks, I mean, the way it works here in New York, and I love all the writers up here, but, you know, they're calling the Knicks the greatest New York team ever. They won 53 games during the regular season. They basically took the regular season off, and then they had to play Philly and Cleveland, which they would have beaten any year at any time. Yeah. They had a great run is what they did. And then when they got to the finals, they steamrolled. Well, I shouldn't say that. They did trail for most of the series, but they were just a better team in the fourth quarter. But if I'm the Miami Heat and I'm their fans, I'm pretty optimistic that they could turn this around pretty quickly because the East for me is still not that impressive.
3: The other team that was reported in on Giannis was Boston. Where do they go from now that they didn't get him?
1: Yeah, there's something up with Jaylen Brown. I think the Boston Celtics look at it as Jaylen Brown's a terrific player. I think it's 142 playoff games he's played for them, and he's been a finals MVP.
2: Right.
1: He was drafted 10 years ago this week. That's what you want out of a guy that you take high in the draft. But, you know, the thing that he did after the season with Twitch, I like Jaylen Brown, but Jaylen Brown's one of these guys. It's always nobody likes me. The media doesn't like me. Well, hang on a second. The media voted you Eastern Conference Finals player MVP. Mm-hmm. You got a Finals MVP. The media votes for All-NBA. Well, you could debate that all you want, that the media shouldn't do that, but that led to him getting a bigger contract. And this year, how about this? He got more media votes than any player in the Eastern Conference to be a starter on the All-Star team. Then he finishes, you know, what was it, top five or top six in MVP voting and for All-NBA, and he's still bent out of shape about it.
0: Yeah, but we hate him.
1: Like, he looks at everything the wrong way, and you know he's going to be bent out of shape that they talk to the Bucks about Giannis. So I think we're eventually headed that way with Jaylen Brown, but it's all about what can you get back for him. I think Giannis, they're looking to get a great player back. They're not going to trade him for role players, I can tell you that.
4: Right. Frank, is it strange that the narrative around Jaylen Brown is that the Celtics might have hit their ceiling with him, but you start to think about what that ceiling was, and it was a title.
1: Right.
2: Yeah. Yes. Yeah.
1: And
2: yeah, that with him as finals MVP, yes.
1: I know. And I like Jaylen Brown. In fact, I voted for him in the top five. I think I probably voted him fourth or fifth in MVP, and I voted him All-NBA. Listen, he can't dribble. When he tries to dribble behind his back, close your eyes because it's terrible. But the guy does play all the time. he's a two-way player. I think he moans a little too much about nobody likes me, that kind of thing. But Brad Stevens isn't just going to trade Jaylen Brown for the sake of trading, because they've been really successful.

0: Well, and guys, you know this. Look at Boston's team this year compared to last year. Last year's team was far superior. They broke the whole thing down to save money and to get, you know, for luxury tax and second apron, all this nonsense. That's why they got rid of all those players. Last year, they did really well. They were terrible in the playoffs. In fact, if they had won game five when they're up double digits on Philadelphia, that may have changed things a little bit. They would have had more rest going into a series against the New York Knicks. I still think the Knicks would have beaten them. But I think Brad Stevens is smart. He knows that yes. Jaylen Brown still has a lot of good years left in him. But this is the thing. He could sign a big extension in July. If he doesn't get that extension, they're trading him.
1: Frank, what do you think about this one? Run it by Scal if you want. Jaylen Brown for Alperen Şengün.
0: I said that, and then included your favorite player, Amen Thompson. Brian said, there's no way to trade
1: him. He's untouchable. You can't touch
2: him. He does love Thompson. Jeez,
0: you know what? It's weird. I'm not crazy about Evan Mobley because I'm not crazy about anybody on Cleveland right now because I just think they're too soft. But the problem with Şengün, he's talented, but he really does play below the rim. I mean, he plays like 2 feet below the rim, so he gives you nothing at the other end. I get that he's a talented player. I would consider him if I can get something else. And maybe I would, if I'm the Celtics, I'd have to include another player. But I want your guy Thompson. I need a player like that. But
1: you get Jabari Smith and you'll like it.
0: Maybe, right? But, you know, Scal played with his father, so Brian could introduce him to the Boston Celtics.
2: Frank, you're so right about Brad Stevens because currently constructed, the Celtics, not the Knicks, not the Heat, they're the favorites at every single sports book to make it out of the East, you know? Yeah.
0: I don't get it. And, like, I didn't really understand the trade for Vucevic. You know, Vucevic, speaking about guys that, you know, play under the rim, he's terrible in pick and roll. And I remember a couple of NBA coaches saying, I don't know about this one. Brad Stevens usually gets it right, but I'm not so sure about this. And then the guy didn't even play in game seven. I think I would have kept Anthony Simons. I mean, he actually played really well for them. So Boston wanted Jaren Jackson Jr. I think they were pretty close on that deal. If they had nailed that before he got traded to Utah, maybe that would have swung the balance. But I'm being honest with you. I thought all year long, I looked at the Knicks roster and I looked at everybody else in the East. I just wasn't believing it. I thought the Knicks were going to go to the finals, especially after Halliburton got hurt in game seven last year. I said, who's going to beat the Knicks? I mean, you guys, I know, didn't have any confidence in Philadelphia and Cleveland. And a team like Detroit, they hadn't won a playoff series yet together. Now you're going to be asking them to win three playoff series? I wasn't buying it.
1: Yeah, Boston was the best chance, felt like.
0: Yep.
2: You're into the World Cup here. Which fan base have you enjoyed kind of invading the United States the most? It's been fantastic. It really has. I believe in people again. I do.
0: Yeah. And, like, you know, I have a couple of friends from around here who are from Scotland, and they went up to Boston. So they were part of the Tartan Army. And I know they're down in Miami right now causing all kinds of fun havoc and drinking a lot of beer.
2: Yes.
0: The Norway fans have been in town. So where I live, Germany is in town right now, staying at the local hotel. And then England shows up in a couple of days. So maybe all the groupies will be hanging out. Not me. I'm not really interested in meeting the players that much. But come on, Stu. I know you don't like the sport. You're getting caught up in it a little bit.
2: Oh, yes, he is. Oh, no, I am. I love it. What do you mean? What are you talking about, man? I am all over this World Cup. I am gambling blind World Cup bets I'm making. I'm 7-1 on my picks. I did have the Harry Kane anytime goal yesterday. That was devastating.
0: And he shot that one over the bar. Yeah. You know that the toughest ticket to get for the group stage is the game that's going to take place in Miami between Colombia and Portugal. That's an unbelievable game. It'll be for first place. There'll be all kinds of beautiful people there at the game. And I got to be honest with you too, right? When did they build what used to be called Joe Robbie? Stu probably doesn't know that because he's from New York. When did they build that? In the late 80s or early 90s, right?
2: I believe it was like 85, 86, something like that.
0: And so think about it. And I understand they renovated it, but when they built it with soccer in mind.
1: 87.
0: And in 94, they were going to have games there, but then the Marlins played there. So they couldn't use the stadium. When you look at that stadium, that looks the most like a soccer stadium because of the amount of space that they have on the sideline. The stadium there looks beautiful. The grass looks beautiful.
2: Yes.
0: And for some reason, they're having the final right down the road here at MetLife, which, as you guys know, is an absolute dump. Have you seen the videos of the stadium that they built for the Buffalo Bills? Buffalo has a better stadium and a more state-of-the-art, better-looking stadium than we have here in New York and New Jersey.
1: Correct me if I'm wrong. I think they went for that when they redesigned Hard Rock Stadium. They went for like an international soccer type of feel and look.

0: especially with the tarps.
1: It was very important to Stephen Ross, knowing the World Cup was coming, he wanted to have something that looked close to a soccer field, you know?
0: Right, and had all the space inside.
2: How much is the park? Are you guys like about transportation? What's the parking like there? Is
0: I
2: it
0: have
2: expensive?
0: Not come anywhere close to that stadium. I have no idea what the parking is.
1: I actually moved 2 hours north when it came to town.
2: So think about this. They're not letting people park at MetLife.
1: I know.
2: And you can't walk to the stadium. So now New Jersey Transit, the trains that they have running there, it's $98.
0: Oh, they
2: to take basically a 10-minute train ride.
0: I thought it was supposed to be 120. They lowered the price?
3: Yeah, they lowered it. Frank, I bought 4 World Cup tickets to Norway-Senegal, which was played Monday night.
2: Did you go to the game?
3: No, I did not, because when they started saying after I spent $2,700, $2,800 on tickets, they said, now you're going to have to spend another $400 just to get there and wait for hours to get on a train to get home. I said, you know what? I'm out.
2: I know it's such a bummer. I got tickets there on July 5th, so I'll see what it's like. But I've had people tell me they take an Uber to that American Dream, that's that awful amusement park mall that's right next to it. And I had people tell me that it was a 10-mile, you know, people who live 10 miles away, and they were charging about $100. So everybody is making money off, and you feel bad because you guys know. I mean, think about who a lot of the people who go into these games, a lot of them, like say in the New York area, we have huge Ecuadorian population here. Not all of them have a ton of money. I spoke to one guy at a place that I go to who's a bartender. He doesn't make crazy money. He spent $600 a ticket to go to Philly.
0: Wow.
2: And now to go to the game in New Jersey. He didn't make it to the game in Kansas City. And my buddy said to him, like, do you get emotional? He said, I probably cried 7 times. Wow. He said, when I walked into the stadium, when I heard the anthem, while the game was going on, then he said he cried at the end when they gave up a late goal. But it means a lot to people, and a lot of people don't have that kind of money like you guys do. You're big spenders over there.
4: Frank, if the Knicks have taught us anything, we are a country full of front runners, and I think that's the main reason why people are getting swept up in the World Cup with how good the U.S. men's national team looks. Can they win it?
1: Yep.
2: Oh, I definitely think they can. It's set up. I always say, you know, there are certain events where it's set up for someone to at least go far. Like Serena Williams, the last time that she was going to play in the U.S. Open, now that probably isn't the last time. It was all set up for her. They wanted to make sure she got to the second week. They want you to get to Labor Day weekend. So her draw was ridiculously easy. And then before every match, they had Oprah doing like a voiceover and Gail King was doing something. They wanted to make sure she got to the second week. FIFA wants to make sure the U.S. gets to the quarterfinals. And right now it's set up pretty well for them. They play Bosnia. I mean, I shouldn't say it. It looks like it could be Bosnia and Egypt. Now, they could lose those. But it's not like they're playing France or Germany or Spain in the round of 32 and the round of 16. So I definitely think they can win it just because they can catch a couple of breaks. But guess what? At some point, they're going to have to play a really good team like the Knicks. It wasn't just going to be Philadelphia and Cleveland. At some point, they were going to have to play a really good team.
1: And you feel like this team could beat some of those really good teams?
2: They would. It would take a lot. It would take a lot. You'd have to have, like, let's say they played France. You'd have to have Mbappe not have a great day. If you score early, could that kind of change things? Obviously, they would have the crowd behind. I mean, it's still a long shot.
1: Right.
2: But, I mean, they've looked really good. To their credit, they have looked really good.
1: All right, Frank, we appreciate it, buddy. Enjoy your weekend. Enjoy the World Cup. And I'm sorry sports has gotten in the way of your summer.
2: thanks, boys. Have a good day.
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18: The Los Angeles Lakers and guard Austin Reeves have come to terms on a four-year max extension worth $185 million, as it's the largest contract for an undrafted player in NBA history. Reeves is coming off of a season where he played in 51 games for the Lakers, averaging more than 23 points per game. 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
19: Switzerland are in again. Manzambi with a strike. Oh, and it's squirmed under the keeper.
18: It extended Switzerland's lead to 2-0 over the Canadians in a match that you can see on Fox right now, playing in the 69th minute. In the 66th minute in Seattle, Bosnia-Herzegovina leads Qatar in Group B play by a count of 2-1. Marlins topped the Rangers today by a score of 4-2, while Dansby Swanson hit a grand slam in a three-run shot. Cubs routed the Mets by a count of 10-3. Mets outfielder Juan Soto was not in the lineup for game one of the doubleheader. Could be headed to the IL, according to manager Carlos Mendoza, after he had to leave last night's game because of a back issue. The Mets did move Kodai Senga to the bullpen after giving up 7 runs last night in 3 2/3 innings. Red Sox lead the Rockies right now 5-3. That's in the fifth, while the Angels have a 2-0 lead on Baltimore, Guardians and White Sox being delayed by rain. In the National Football League, Jaguars and tight end Brenton Strange have agreed to terms on a 3-year extension for Strange to stay in Jacksonville. He gets $25 million guaranteed. Perfect time to do it as well, as tight end U is going on right now. Stu, back to you.
20: He's a Super Bowl champion, an NFL MVP, and a staple at the Lake Tahoe Celebrity Golf Tournament, July 8th to the 11th in Lake Tahoe. We'll be out there. I cannot wait to see my friend Joe Theismann. He's with us right now, and he looks amazing. Joe, I got to tell you, Izzy said right before we started, you look fantastic. You look fantastic, my friend.
21: I appreciate it. Thank you. I guess
13: I'd like to say it was good living, but it's good loving, I guess. my wife's a great person. Okay, let's put it that way.
20: Joe, we are all so

0: lucky to be a part. You're a much bigger part of it than we are, although I've been out there for 10 years broadcasting. But the Lake Tahoe Celebrity Tournament is such a magical event. It is such a special week. And I'm wondering if you could speak to what makes that thing so fantastic, where the participants are waiting all year to get their invitation back to Lake Tahoe. And if they don't get it, they're crushed. If they do get it, they celebrate. What makes this such a special event, Joe?
1: It's our Masters for the celebrity golf fraternity, I guess you could say. American Century. It's the American Century Golf Championship, and it's obviously in Lake Tahoe, and it's the 37th year, and I've been fortunate to play in 36 of them. Jack Wagner's played in all 37, yep. As a matter of fact. I think Jimmy McMahon has as well. So there's a couple of guys that have been there forever, but they do so much money. They've raised over $8 million for the Stauer Institute in Kansas City, as well as various charities. It's just an incredible situation where you get a chance to see people out of their work environment. You get to meet people, you get to meet them as people. And that's the fun part of it. And then you build relationships over years. Like I say, it's 36 for me. And so we get new people in, like, you know, Bobby Flay's going to be there, I watch enough of the Food Network that I get to enjoy stuff like that. Guy Fieri's a really close friend. So, right. You know, you do that stuff. And of course, Smoltz's going to be back. Steph's going to be there. Annika's there. Marty's going to be there. Marty Fish. I mean, you've got just the people that have been there and have a chance to compete. Like Tony Romo is another one. But we have a great feature that we added a year ago. It's the American Century Fantasy Golf Competition. Okay. So you can log on to accfantasygolf.com, get all the details. I'll give it to you in a brief sense. We're all broken down into five different groups based upon your ability to play the game. Well, I'm not in group five yet. Okay. So
2: that's the
1: I'm
2: good
1: in group four, but you know, and what you do is you choose one person from each group, and you can change every day if you want over the 3 days, 10, 11, 12. If you win one day, you get 2 free tickets to next year's tournament.
0: Wow.
1: If you win the overall, you get $10,000 to donate to the charity of your choice. And I'll tell you, American Century is such an incredible company. They donate 40% of their dividends go to the Stauer Institute for Cancer Research. I mean, it's just an incredible company. They've been, you know, this is decades since Jonathan Thomas has had the company involved in it. And I'm excited as all get out to be, again, a part of it and to have a chance to talk about it. Because you've been out there. So you know what it's like. Lake Tahoe is so beautiful.
0: Oh, it's amazing.
1: Especially this time of year. I mean, it's just majestic. I just wish I could hit the ball just a little bit further.
2: Joe, I've heard the stories.
1: Bring back those old days.
2: Speaking of old days, I've heard the stories from the Johnny Come Latelys like Stu Gatz. But tell me about your favorite parts, your favorite celebrities from like 30, 35 years ago, late 90s when this thing first started going.
1: Well, you know, back when we started this thing, the 17th hole has become a featured hole, as it has a lot of different places on the tour, mm-hmm. on the PGA Tour.
0: Yeah.
1: But ours was sort of like the first one. It's right on the lake. It's a par three. And that we looked at some pictures of it a year ago at our team meeting, and there were probably 400 people, maybe 15 boats.
0: Right.
1: Now they're 10 deep as far as the boats go, and there's 2,000 or 3,000 people. They're expecting, you know, the prize money, $750,000. We're expecting over $70,000 again this year. I mean, it's just unbelievable, the attendance and the way people, you know, cheer for us, and they get a chance to see people. Like I said, you know, we wear helmets in the world of football. You can't get real close to the celebrities, but out here you get a chance to get really close to them, and everybody's wonderfully gracious. I always try and stand next to Annika Sorenstam because she's got such a great swing. And I think the LPGA players, the women in general, have such a great tempoed swing. And of course, us guys think we can muscle things around the golf course. So I try and steal some of that energy and say, okay, slow and easy, slow and easy.
0: You're hoping some of it rubs off on you, Joe, right?
1: Oh God, yes, I am.
3: Joe, do you have any celebrities in your sights of who you want to beat this year? Because I remember last year, Ray Romano got kind of hot coming in,
0: yes.
3: Just beat you out. Anybody kind of in your way?
0: Yeah.
1: Ray is one. Charles beat me too. I'm so depressed.
2: Barkley?
1: Charles has played. Charles played a lot. Has been playing a lot better.
0: Yeah.
1: Finished, I think, 78. I had 7 doubles on Sunday.
0: Mm.
1: And when you

0: You get a double, it's a minus two. So basically, I gave away 14 points. At worst, maybe I should have given away three or four. So I really didn't play well on Sunday. I've been working on my swing. I've got some shoulder issues, but it doesn't stop me from swinging the club. It just doesn't go as far. You reach a point in your life where you think it's the technology, and you think it's the clubs. Maybe if you do this, you do that, you can change things. Now it's just Father Time's undefeated. And I just love the game so much, and I learned so much. And I met Miles Teller over the last couple of years. I'm telling you, what a great guy he is. Of course, Top Gun Maverick's one of my favorite movies.
1: Good movie.
0: So I had a chance to see him, and I see Larry the Cable Guy every year. Larry's another one that I'd like to try and beat. So yeah, I've got my sights on a few people.
1: All right.
2: Me and Stu put a flyer on you last year.
1: We did.
2: And we remember that Friday you came out firing. Now we just have to keep that momentum into the weekend.
0: Yeah, it was a true flyer.
1: Okay. But you did come out on fire first day, Joe. You did.
0: I did. I played okay early on. Yeah, I did. I kept it in play. And the hardest thing out there is that as the week goes on, is the greens get more and more difficult to putt.
1: Right.
0: It's a tough golf. It's a left to right golf course.
1: Yes.
0: If you cut the ball, if you fade it, it's a golf course that should suit you. But these guys, they hit it so straight. Smoltz hits it great. Like I say, Steph has been unbelievable. I mean, you go back to 24 when Steph, he made eagle on 18, had a hole in one. Tim Brown last year had a hole in one, won himself a boat.
1: Yep.
0: So there's lots of excitement. Some bears crossing on that par three. So you're in the wildlife, and it's just a ton of fun. Jerry Rice, Jerome Bettis, the names go on and on and on.
1: Yes.
0: Roger Clemens. I mean, I could.
1: It's a who's
0: you've
1: who.
0: Seen it.
1: Yeah.
0: You've seen it.
3: Yep. Joe, is Jack Wagner
0: really
3: still
0: is.
3: A superstar over there? Because he's somebody that in high school, I thought was somebody who was like.
1: Jack Wagner is the mayor of this tournament.
3: Really?
1: As Joe pointed out,
0: he'll
1: he's played
0: right
1: in every
0: here.
1: Single tournament. And my wife, when she came out there, the first time she went out there, the only person she was interested in meeting was Jack Wagner. How about that, Joe?
0: A lot of people are like, a lot of women are like that, but a lot of people are like that too. Jack's just such a great guy.
1: Yes.
0: I mean, like I said, the American Century puts on one heck of a show. We have a karaoke night on Thursday night where different individuals get up and attempt to sing.
1: Yes.
0: Alfonso Ribeiro is just, he's the complete entertainer. We see him hosting shows on TV. He can dance. He can sing. He's a heck of a golfer. I mean, he really moves it for a guy that's not real big, I guess you could say.
1: Right. I know you still pay attention. We'll promote it one more time on the way out. But I know you're still paying attention very closely to the Commanders, to the NFL. And I think the NFC East is such an interesting division this year, Joe, because you have Jaden coming back off the injury, went to the NFC Championship game as a rookie. Eagles, they get rid of A.J. Brown. The Giants, first year with John Harbaugh. And the Cowboys seem to be very, very good. It could be, like, for me, this is anyone's division to win. What do you think?
0: Totally agree with you. I think it's the best division in football. Each team, I think, upgraded themselves. Defensively, Dallas got better. The Eagles probably, as we assume, will probably be there. Obviously, in New York with Jackson, he's another one who's going to go.
1: Right.
0: And I think Jaden's going to have himself one heck of a year. Had a tough year last year with injuries, but he's going to come back. I'm curious to see what Kevin's going to do up in Minnesota with Kyler Murray.
1: Right.
0: What kind of offense are they going to run with Kyler Murray? And of course, who's going to be the quarterback in Cleveland? And, who's going to be the quarterback in Arizona if he decides to show up? There's lots of wonderful questions. And of course, Aaron's back. And I was reading an article where Tom Brady was talking about Aaron being the best thrower of the ball. And I agree with it. And his accuracy, his release, his speed, all the things that you need. Not to be good at that position, but great at it. He has every one of them.
3: Joe, are there any other young quarterbacks really catching your eye? Somebody who can be at the top of the league for a while? Caleb Williams is a name that a lot of people are debating lately. Anybody else?
0: I think Caleb is one of those guys. We saw what happened. We know his natural talent. We saw what happens when he got into a more governing system. And I think he's one of those guys to keep an eye on. I still think Patrick is going to come back and play really well. Patrick Mahomes, to me, is the best quarterback in football. Of course, the Buffalo Bills, is their window running out with Josh? But I would say Jaden, Jaden Daniels. I think, this is the kind of year I think he can really, really blossom. He spent a lot of time with David Blau, who was the offensive coordinator now since Cliff left to go to San Diego.

0: I should say, yeah, to the Chargers, LA Chargers. So, you know, and there's guys I think that you're looking to make the jump. Trevor Lawrence, what's going to be his next level? Okay. Where are you going to go with him on the next steps that he has to take? It's a business where people just want somebody to be good right away. But the problem you have is it the process. There's things you don't know. There's things you have to recognize. Probably, I think, one of the best moves in the offseason were the Raiders getting Kirk Cousins to work with Fernando Mendoza. Because coaches can only teach you so much, and you can only practice so much. But here's a guy that knows the system. It's the third quarterback that he's had an opportunity to mentor. So all of a sudden, you've got a guy with knowledge, experience, and willing to help any way he can to help this young man get good. So the Raiders could be a surprise football team this year. I think they could be one of those teams that you look at. It's a tough division. We know it. But I think they're going to be considerably better than they've been in the past.
1: Joe, if you were playing in the NFL today, who's the one receiver that you would want to start and be a duo with?
2: That's a good question.
0: Oh, that's a great question.
2: Yes.
0: You know, I had little guys. You know, Alvin and Virgil were 5'9". Charlie was 6 feet. Art was 6'3". I'd love Art Monk back, to be honest with you.
2: Yes.
0: I think Puka Nacua. I think Nacua would be a guy that that can do everything. He can play every position. He can run by people. He's got great ball skills. You get it in the general vicinity, he's going to make a catch for you. So he's one I look at and I go, that's somebody special. That would be one that would be a lot of fun, I think.
2: So, Joe, just going back to Aaron Rodgers being the greatest thrower of the football of all time, you're just talking mechanically, the way he can throw the ball 50 yards on a line, he doesn't have to put too much air underneath of it. Where would you rank Dan Marino in terms of that, just pure throwers?
0: Danny had a very different delivery, and he was quick. Dan spun it really well, but Aaron, I think, spins it just exceptionally well. To me, Warren Moon was one who could spin it really well.
2: Yeah.
0: And Aaron has that, plus the arm strength, plus, you know, the delivery like Dan, or the release like Dan. And he doesn't have to have his feet on the ground to make a throw, where, you know, Danny, most everybody else does, anybody that's human does, I guess you could say.
2: Mm-hmm.
0: They have to have their feet on the ground. But Aaron has the ability to be able to flip it really quick, flick it really quick, and get it out of his hands in a very timely fashion. And he understands where people are supposed to be. You know, the problems he had with the Jets is he was the general manager of the Jets, too. he kept saying, bring this guy in, bring that guy in. They know the system. There was no way he wasn't going to be in Pittsburgh with Mike McCarthy taking over as the head coach.
2: Right.
0: There's absolutely no way he was not coming back.
2: Hmm.
0: I guarantee in their conversations, Mike basically said to him, hey, Aaron, you know this. We've got a really good, solid team around us. You've been a part of it before. You understand everything that we're doing. We're going to do some of the things we did, probably a lot of the things we did in Green Bay. The learning curve is not real big. He wasn't going to go anyplace else because that would mean he'd have to go to training camp and he'd have to go to OTAs and he'd have to go to minicamp. Here, if he just shows up at the opener, he's going to know everything there is to know about this offense.
2: All right, Joe, we'll get you out of here. I can't wait to see you in a couple of weeks. And one more time here on the way out, promote the American Century Celebrity Golf Tournament coming up July 8th to the 11th in Lake Tahoe at the Edgewood Resort. Just a fantastic venue. But go ahead, Joe, one more time.
0: And we want you to log on to accfantasygolf.com, where you'll get a chance to be able to choose your teams. They can change every day. You win one day, you get two tickets, free tickets to next year's tournament. And if you win it all, you get $10,000 to go to the charity of your choice. And like I say, American Century has done an unbelievable job. So many different charities benefit from it. So many different opportunities are given. And for us, if you get a chance to get out and come out and visit, you won't be disappointed. Like I say, the people are great. The opportunity to be able to be in a beautiful place is great, and American Century has made it possible. So I'm indebted to them, and I appreciate it, and I hope to see a lot of different people out there.
2: Yep, and the celebrities do such a tremendous job interacting with the fans, so it is worth your trip. Joe, we'll see you out there in a couple of weeks. I can't wait. It's our Super Bowl, too. Me and Taylor would prefer going to this than we would Radio Row Super Bowl week. I'm telling you, that's how big it is. It's important to us.
0: I appreciate it, guys. Look forward to seeing you.
2: All right, we'll see you soon. Thank you, Joe.
0: Take care. Bye-bye.
2: All right, see you.
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23: Let's get to Ricardo's top 50 shows better than Breaking Bad. Mikey A hates this segment. He hates this list, and with very good reason.
24: Turkey A.
23: Let's recap it here. Yesterday, Ricardo, we went, and thank you to Joe Theismann and Frank Isola and Victor Hovland for joining us today. We went 26 to 21 yesterday. So, Ricardo, recap those before we get to number 20 on your ridiculous list.
24: Well, actually, it was 25, Stugatz, but we're going to do 25 was extras. 24, Eastbound and Down.
23: Yeah.
24: 23, Watchmen.
23: Mm-hmm.
24: 22, The Night Of.
23: Right.
24: And we ended at 21 with Dairy Girls.
23: Okay, terrible. I mean, just...
25: Not Dairy.
26: What
25: like
26: British
25: dairy.
26: Or HBO show do you have now?
23: Yep. All right, let's go. Number 20, the 20th best show that is better than Breaking Bad.

0: Ed, go ahead.
1: Righteous Gemstones.
2: Oh, that's a good show, actually.
3: I got to get to that one. I'll get to it eventually.
4: It's good.
0: It's good. On your list, where would it be, Mikey? Eh?
4: In the 50s? Mm,
0: there wow. would be no such list should be wow. your answer. I mean, it's absurd. All right, number 19, Ricardo.
1: The Comeback.
0: I love a good comeback. I've never heard of this. Mm. Yes.
3: Kim Kardashian yeah. story? No?
1: No, it's a Lisa Kudrow show on HBO.
3: Yes, Lisa Kudrow. That's a new one.
4: I got
3: it?
4: You, Izzy.
1: Well, it actually came out in 2004 or 5 yeah. and then canceled, brought back in 2011, canceled, brought back this year, wow. and they ended it.
3: There's
1: fantastic
3: no way a
1: show
3: that got canceled multiple times is better than Breaking Bad.
1: Oh, for sure. This show is so much better than Breaking Bad.
4: Izzy, 1,000%. The fact that a show got canceled not once but twice should be an alarm flag, a yes. red flag going up, being like, hey, maybe this show's not that good.
0: Yes. Put it on the poll, Taylor. Can a show that was canceled not once but twice be considered better than Breaking Bad? That's absurd. I thought it was about the Bills and the Houston Oilers of Frank Reich. I mean, how about that? Number 18. Go ahead.
1: Show Me a Hero.
0: Well, God.
4: Next.
0: Yeah, show me a show that's better than Breaking Bad, please.
3: Is that a Heroes or is that a completely different show?
1: No, it's a David Simon show on HBO miniseries.
0: Guy. All right.
4: What's shocking.
0: The name of, what was the name of it?
1: Show Me a Hero. Oscar Isaacs is in it.
0: What does that mean?
1: Wow, yeah. I mean, he's a good actor.
0: The Big
4: you
0: O.
4: Sold me. Yes. Next.
0: The Big O. All right, number 18. Well, that was 18. Number 17.
1: Vice Principals.
0: Wow. Jesus.
3: Oh, my goodness. Now we're getting more obscure as we go.
4: Come on. Found it down two. Next.
1: Walton Goggins and, yeah, Danny McBride. Fantastic.
3: The course.
1: Number 16.
0: Yes.
1: Rome.
3: I don't even know how to spell that. It's R-O-A-M, R-O-M-E. It doesn't matter. It's not better than Breaking Bad.
1: Rome?
4: No, it's not.
5: The closer we get to the top of this list, is it somehow getting worse?
0: Yes.
1: It's getting controversial?
4: Yes.
0: Yes. He has,
3: backwards.
0: He has, yes. He has Rome better than Sanford and Son. I mean. We are
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3: Switzerland just topped Canada in the FIFA World Cup to win Group B. The Swiss win the match in Vancouver 2-1. So Switzerland will actually stay and play their first knockout stage match in Vancouver on July 2nd. Canada finished second in Group B. They will play in LA coming up on Sunday against the second place finisher in Group A. Bosnia Herzegovina topped Qatar 3-1. So Bosnia Herzegovina currently in third place with a very good chance to advance to the knockout stage. Group C play comes up at 6 o'clock Eastern Time. Brazil and Scotland on Fox in Miami. Morocco and Haiti in Atlanta on FS1. Then Group A play tonight, including Mexico against Czechia, is at 9 o'clock Eastern Time. Lakers and guard Austin Reeves came to terms on a 4-year max extension. It's worth $185 million. Cubs beat the Mets in game one of a doubleheader 10-3. Dansby Swanson, a grand slam and 3-run home run. I'm Dan Beyer.
2: Action. 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
10: Wow! Oh, yeah, it's a World Cup celebration. And shout out to the entire Fox Sports Radio Nation. Yeah. Covino and Rich. Mexico plays today, but USA all day tomorrow. Shout out to all the Vatos Locos rocking out with us. Midweek major, we do it every Wednesday. We're going to get to that. Hosted by Danny G today, your biggest stories in sports and pop culture. We decide, along with Danny G, are they mid-stories week or major? We do it every Wednesday. Of course, hope you had a great Tuesday. And A.J. DeBonza, number one pick, 6'9", BYU forward to the Wizards sort of Tuesday. And let's be celebrating. Let's enjoy this Wednesday. We're midweek. We're halfway there. We be rocking out.
11: We're living on a prayer.
10: We got Dan Beyer hanging out with us today.
11: DB back in the house.
10: He's got your updates. Always good to hang. Always good to see Dan Beyer back. And, of course, Perfette is in for Sammy's sweetheart today. What up, Perfette?
11: Let's get this started early. Ready? 1, 2, 3. Mexico!
10: Mexico!
11: Mexico!
10: That's right, man. So the Vatos Locos are out. And we thank you guys for hanging out with us. Now, along with AJ DeBonza, shout out to Kareem Lopez, too. The first Vato Loco ever drafted in the first round. Congrats to him. So the Barrio's celebrating today, Rich.
11: If the Mexico wins, you're going to go to King Taco? Taco King?
10: Danny G and I are going to Taco King. Ooh. We'll see you there tonight.
11: Ooh, get your crown ready, bro. Get your crown ready. Get that carne asada ready.
10: Dan Beyer has all your World Cup updates. We just got a lot of nonsense to get to. The worldwide leaders of nonsense, Covino and Rich, the most interactive show on radio. So if you got anything to say, you want to chime in, you enjoy the NBA draft, you're excited for the games tonight, 877-99 on Fox, and of course everything at Covino and Rich at Fox Sports Radio, and we're streaming live. You can see Danny G in the background. You can see what we're doing. That.
11: He's got a Muhammad Ali jersey on.
10: And what does it say?
11: The people's champ.
10: I thought it said, I am the greatest. So you can see us, see what you hear at Covino and Rich FSR on YouTube. We're streaming live, and I'm pulling up the feedback right now.
11: Well, as you do. I'm curious. Wait, why did you just text the boss? What is this? Yo, we need that Austin Reeves contract?
10: Oh, yeah.
11: Is that what you just did?
10: That's the goal. And the sign outside the building.
11: Can you
10: I won't rest until there's a sign outside the building.
11: Well, I'll tell you why the sign outside the building is a funny thing.
10: It's not a funny thing.
11: No, but I'll tell you why it's
10: I'm
11: a funny
10: serious.
11: Thing. No, I'll tell you why, though.
10: It's not a joke to me, bro.
11: I'll tell you why.
10: You think I'm doing the show with a lollipop in my mouth? I take this serious.
11: We're going to get to that, too. But and you can take things serious with a lollipop.

0: Danny G said, yo, man, isn't it cool that a guy goes from undrafted and sort of nothing to 4 years, almost $200 million? And that is
1: almost $300 million.
0: That's
1: right?
0: Like a miraculous story when all said and done, right? Like the fact that Austin Reeves, because sometimes think of those moments along the way where you doubt yourself and you're like, yeah, maybe I ain't ready for the big time. And then you get there and you deliver and you're an impact player. Just a great story. And cool to see a guy like him make that money.
1: Yeah, $185 million for 4 years. And the Lakers did dodge that fifth year, so it saved them a little bit of money.
2: Now, that's awesome.
0: Interestingly enough, Covito jokes that when our contract's up, you know, Fox Sports Radio, iHeart, they, you know, they take care of us nicely here. Love this company.
3: Kissing ass.
0: But Covito said something jokingly, but he's not joking. Outside the Fox Sports Radio building here, there's signs that you could see from the highway, but they're all shows that no longer exist here. So we've joked, but not really, about, well, replace one of the Covino and Ritz sign. We're here every day doing it live, and there's a Steve Harvey sign. Don't see him. Seacrest hasn't stepped in this building in probably 10 years. And who's the other one? Like Dr. Laura or something?
2: Dr. Ruth. I don't even think she's
0: but
2: alive.
0: But there are signs, so it sounds ridiculous. But if there's pre-existing signs that don't even work here anymore, would it be crazy for them to be like, yeah, we'll throw it a sign?
2: Well, I feel like it's a nice way to bargain. It's something I always do, even when getting a car. I know I'm not going to get the deal I want, right? So just to make it happen, I'll say something at the very end like, how about free car washes for as long as I have the car? And they just want to get the deal done. So they're like, what's that? What's that going to cost us, Johnson? All right, yeah, sure. We'll make it happen. And then I'll hold them to it.
0: So Covino still goes back. This is no joke. You may spend, DB, think about this. You may spend 50 plus bucks to get your car detailed or car washed at the gas station for 15 bucks. Covino stops at BMW every week. And he's like, remember? Yeah, for real, no joke.
2: You know, well, you're never going to get exactly what you want.
0: He's like Larry David on Curb. He goes there for the free licorice, too, yeah.
2: So we're never going to get the deal that we feel we deserve. Even though everybody's very fair, yeah. We're very happy. I'm not talking smack. It's more of a negotiation tactic of, all right, well, if you're going to lowball us here, how about you throw in that sign? It's just trying to get a little more bang for your buck, a little more out of the deal. So that way they'll be like, hopefully, just sign the deal. Yeah, yeah, you're going to get your sign.
0: A sign.
2: And then you just hold them to it. That's all.
0: And then Covino has to a fish tank or a new coffee machine.
2: Right, that's all. Just trying to get a little something extra. Work it out the best way you can.
0: Do you think Austin Reeves got a fish tank in his deal or what?
2: You never know. Maybe Austin Reeves got like, and I want my little personal Starbucks machine in my locker. Like maybe he did cash in, but when you're making $185, yeah, but he's got enough money to not worry about that, right?
0: And worry about
2: the little things.
0: I think he's okay.
2: Good for him.
0: Hey, you said you take this show serious. It's not like you got a blow pop or a lollipop in your mouth or something. I can't believe that is one of the lead stories around the world of sports. And I'll be honest, I'm all in. I find this Jazz Chisholm letting his personality shine and conflict with like Yankee pinstripes and all the old heads of Major League Baseball that really do have a hard time accepting different and fun. And I get it. It's dangerous. It's like telling you kids, don't run around with candy in your mouth or a scissor or something.
2: Yeah, but
0: he's a grown-ass man with a blow pop.
2: He's a classic example, yes. What is he, 4 years old? Is he 4 years old or a grown man? Let's make up our minds here. And when you give an inch, some people take a mile, and that's where the disrespect happens.
0: All right, let's get into it.
2: They gave an inch and said, yeah, you know, the whole facial hair policy is a little much, guys. We'll bend the rules for you. It's 2026, and the Yankees can grow facial hair. No one said anything about being so recreational that you have a lollipop while playing second base. It's ridiculous. It's about the optics. Is it that big of a deal? No.
0: I saw Anthony Volpe in between innings.
2: Does it look good? Hell no.
0: I saw Anthony Volpe had some fun dip. Is that true?
2: Yeah. What's next? Right? Some pixie sticks in his back pocket?
0: I saw. Who's it? Was it? Who's your left fielder?
2: Our left fielder?
0: Yeah.
2: Bellinger.
0: Did I see Bellinger with an otter pop?
2: No,
0: icy pop.
2: It was a ring pop. Yeah.
0: Oh, okay.
2: Yeah, he doesn't have a world. Well, he does, but you know, I think Aaron Judge, if he doesn't get a World Series ring, maybe he'll have a ring pop in the outfield. It's ridiculous. We're talking about grown men, and I know it's a kid's game, but they're not kids. They're not in kindergarten. There's no need for a lollipop. Did Jazz Chisholm get it when he got his hair cut? I did say yesterday that
0: it wasn't a dum-dum. You know, that's the haircut lollipop.
2: I know. That is the official lollipop of the haircut. The dum-dum.

0: Do you get the mystery flavor?
1: It was a sour apple, green cream apple, soda? Blow Pop. We talked about it yesterday in full detail. And, you know, I'm a Jazz fan. I'm a Jazz fan, which is why I roll my eyes and say, come on, Jazz, be better than that. I believe in his talents. The thing is, it's a bad look. And it'll always go back to stupid moments like that. When you get picked off, when you get caught sleeping, when you make a mental error, when you're losing 5-0, which is what they were doing in that moment, when you're not having the best season after promising a 50-50 year, when you're on the Jimmy Fallon show saying, yeah, we're going to win the World Series. If and when they don't, or when these stupid things happen, it's all going to go back to the optics
0: I know
1: of that
0: you're
1: moment.
0: Saying. I know
1: that's
0: it's like,
1: why I shake my head and say, come on, yeah, dude. You've got to be better than that. It's a high-profile position, dude. Whether it's a kid game or not, you're getting paid a lot of money to take it serious. And that doesn't advertise serious.
0: We talked about it when, you know, like in the Super Bowl, Stephon Diggs, the Patriots are down by a ton. And guys are doing like, First down. Like, or, you know, an interception when your team's down by 28. Does the defense really need to run to the end zone together when you're down by 28? Or the other day, a lot of criticism for my crappy Mets. I think they're like a solo home run was hit in the late innings of a game. They were getting walloped. And it's like, yeah, like I think Mark Vientos put on like a helmet or some mask or something.
1: There's
0: like,
1: a time and place for renegades, and there's a time and place for blow pops at the ball game. And when you're playing second base for the New York Yankees, it's not the time or place. He's on the field. The camera catches it, and Michael Kay talks about it. And again, we discussed it yesterday, but there's an update. Now, the update is he addressed it. You know, Aaron Boone said it pisses him off. He did say that. But Jake Peavy was the guy that seemed to have a big problem.
0: Backtrack 1 second, though. Yeah. Jazz Chisholm hits a home run. And part of his home run celebration is holding up the barrel, the little jug, the little container of lollipops in the dugout, well, right for the camera to see.
1: We assumed correctly. Yesterday, we did say, look, I gave him the benefit of the doubt, Rich. You remember, I said, sometimes you just forget. If he forgot, then I excuse him, meaning he could have went into the clubhouse, craft services, left out some candy and blow pops. I mean, they have sunflower seeds. They have the double bubble right there, right? They have Big League Chew. There's all sorts of treats and snacks, Kind bars probably. There's all sorts of things that the players have access to. So if he grabbed a blow pop, kind of forgot, was taking infield warm-ups.
0: And was like, oh, crap, yeah.
1: Didn't know what to do with it in that moment. Then I gave him the pass because I explained that also happened to me one time. We talked about that yesterday. But he doubled down on it, hit a home run yesterday, and held up the double bubble box. Like, yeah, what's up? I'm the blow pop guy. He took ownership of it.
0: And he talked about it. Take a listen to your pal, Aw Jazz.
2: Did you feel like it was a bad look at all, or it was just a safety?
3: Let's just say, I don't think it's a bad look. I mean, I'm playing a game, a kid's game, having fun. So I don't think it's a bad look. I just feel like safety issues.
1: I like his attitude. I don't want him to play tight. I want him to have fun. But you know what's fun? Winning and getting paid to play baseball.
0: Yeah, but you know what?
1: Doesn't mean you have to. He's not four.
0: Well, you just cursed on the radio.
1: S is a curse?
0: Oh, no, you said more than that, I thought. No?
1: No.
0: Oh, okay, sorry.
1: I don't know what you're hearing. Clean your ears up, boy.
0: Listen back to the
1: Q-tips.
0: Listen back to the podcast. I was like, did you?
1: No, I did not. Promise you, no worries.
0: Okay.
4: That was fun. Hear what Covino said, listen to the podcast.
0: To hear what he said, listen to the podcast.
1: I said,
0: you ass. Said absolutely. You said,
1: no, I did not.
0: You threw another word and connected. Okay, anyway.
1: I think I did.
4: You said he did an action to his bum bum. I guess we can't.
0: Well, a couple things. Anyway.
1: I did not. I said, picked his nose and picked.
0: Okay. Anyway, don't worry.
1: How's that bad? The things that you say, this guy spends his time in Love Island.
4: In comparison to what we have to dump from Rich from time to time.
1: I don't think that needed to be dumped at all. I took the human resources course. You said that. No, I did not.
0: Okay.
1: I did not.
0: Anyway. All right. Anyway. Jazz Chisholm. I tell these kids that I coach all the time, What's the most important thing? Have fun. It's a kid's game. And even adults that play the game say, yeah, it's pretty wild.

0: that we get to make millions of dollars playing a kid's game. Kids, you know, from the time you were 5 or 6, if you were addicted to baseball the way I was, the way Covino was, when you were a little kid that fell in love with America's pastime and you love it till this day, you go around your house for probably 20 years of your life, you went around your house phantom swinging, pretending you were pitching, throwing a ball. It's addictive. Baseball, if you love it, you love it. And Jazz Chisholm gets to make millions of dollars doing that. I don't think a lollipop is going to take away from his focus. If anything, you'd be like, yeah, it's dangerous, dude. He falls, bumps into someone, he could choke.
1: It's the optics of it, dude. It's the optics of it. It's like, are you taking this serious? Because we're paying you serious money to win.
0: Now, I told you.
1: You're not winning, you're not playing up to your potential.
0: It's all the result. If he boots a ball because he has a blow pop in his mouth, then you're like, what is this guy doing? But if he's making plays.
2: You guys are on camera. It'd be like if you had your Tootsies up on the console right now.
1: It's not a good look. It doesn't mean it's going to hinder my performance, but it's not a good look. There's a sense of professionalism, dude. Professionalism hasn't gone out of style because Jazz Chisholm says so. And I love Jazz Chisholm, dude. I support this guy. Let it be known. I root for him. I know there's a lot of people that get that gave him a lot of flack and hate on him just for being Jazz Chisholm. I also even made reference that if it was Bobby Witt Jr., it would have made like a highlight reel, like get a load of Bobby Witt Jr. But Jazz garners a different sort of speculation, and it becomes a low light.
0: Well, here's
1: but he also gets in his own way. Those antics are not working for him.
0: I think it makes him really likable, to be honest. I don't like many Yankees, and I like Jazz.
1: I have a lot of friends, dude, that are like. Another reason to get rid of this guy.
0: Get rid of him.
1: I'm not one of those dudes. I'm telling you, I'm a fan. I'm a big fan of his.
0: I'm being professional.
1: I just don't like things like that.
0: I'm being professional, by the way. I have a sweet summer plum here that I'm waiting for the commercial.
1: Well, let me ask you a question.
0: But if in the middle of my
1: Why are you waiting to eat? You got a plum right there. Why are you waiting? Because you know it's not professional. So stop defending stupid behavior.
0: I don't want to wait, but I'm going to.
1: Nobody wants it. Dude, we all want blow pops. I want one right now. I want to take a bite of that plum.
2: Oh, Jake Peavy would go nuts if he saw Rich eat that plum on the air.
0: Take a listen to the irritable former baseball pitching legend, Jake Peavy, who apparently has a major problem with this.
3: How good did he feel after hitting that? And after he hit this, he said, where's the lollipop?
4: That's a lollipop.
3: Where's the lollipop? The lollipop. Right. I know Jazz. I really, really like him.
4: He's
3: authentically himself.
4: Get out of here with
3: tell
4: that.
3: Tell me.
4: Stop.
3: Okay.
4: That's showing up your manager and showing that you're watching this social media and playing right into it in the biggest market. Stop that.
3: I'm sorry, but for a long time we've wanted a personality like this on the Yankees, right?
4: Yep. That's showing up his manager. Okay. His manager just said, I'm not on this. You hit a home run the next day and then go, hey, this is my power. Or like it was like, I don't know.
0: Jake Peavy.
4: Like this is nothing personal. It is just that behavior. I'm not for that behavior. That's not showing respect to your authority.
0: Authority.
1: He's not wrong, dude. Just because he's an older guy. Yeah, throw the boomer reference out there. That doesn't make him wrong.
0: Jazz Chisholm said,
1: and I'm not mad at Jazz.
0: Jazz Chisholm said, him and Aaron Boone talked about it. It's really no big deal at all. In fact, Jazz said he went out to hear fans.
1: Jazz can say whatever he wants. Boone also said it pisses him off.
0: Jazz said he heard fans jokingly saying, where's your lollipop? So then when he hit the home run, he held up the bucket. He's playing to the fans, which is what makes this game possible.
1: Jazz Chisholm wants to go viral and get noticed. Hit more home runs, and you'll be on SportsCenter, and you'll be all over social media. That's what we want to see. We want to see a team win. And when you're down 5-0, and you're not winning anything
0: right
1: now.
0: First-place team.
1: Yeah, but, dude, not thanks to him. He predicted 50-50. You know, he's having an off year right now, so that's why it's a bad
0: look. He should
1: that
0: be,
1: doesn't mean Peavy's wrong
0: he
1: for having
0: play,
1: an opinion.
0: He should play sad until he does better for you.
1: Hey, dude, would you let your little leaguers get on the field with a blow pop?
0: Because they're 5 and could choke.
1: Okay.
0: No.
1: So why do you think a professional, you see how you're thinking? Not just you. The thinking's backwards. He's a professional. He's supposed to be better than a little leaguer. He's a professional. Play like one. Huh. That's all.
0: What's up, Dan Byer?
1: I like Jazz.
5: You know, I was just thinking, and I apologize if you guys touched on this, but
0: all good.
5: When seeing the clips, I thought, man, is this the first time that anybody's ever had anything in their mouth when they were playing? And no,
0: Yesterday, he's done this twice. Yesterday, we said gum, dip, tobacco, big league chew, sunflower seeds. Like we're making it sound like no one's ever consumed something while on the field.
1: Well, we also

0: It's the stick.
1: It's the stick.
0: Yeah. You said it's the stick. It's the stick. Yeah. I don't know why the lollipop. There's something about it. I said it would be like someone eating an apple on the field. Like, they put it in their pocket. Like, just something about it.
2: But I feel if you blew an enormous bubble with your big league chew or bubble gum, that's the highlight. Like, wacky plays of the week.
3: You ever see if it's Bobby Witt Jr.? Jazz Chisholm hasn't garnered that. He's too much of a clown.
0: I'm making it
3: up.
0: So
3: he's going to get criticized.
0: I'm making it up. I don't think it was Giancarlo, but do you remember
3: Chuck Knoblauch?
0: No,
3: he got criticized for blowing bubbles in the middle of like an intense moment. Like, you're sitting there on second base blowing bubbles. Oh, in an error. Remember, he's like pointing at the ball and he's like blowing bubbles. It's like, dude, that's what I'm saying. Like, if anything goes wrong, it goes back to those moments. Okay. So you're giving the critics and you're giving people ammunition where you shouldn't.
0: I'm going to guess it was Manny Ramirez, DB, just based on his reputation. But don't you remember someone hitting like a 450-foot home run, like, and they were mid blowing bubble while swinging it? I'm telling you, I'm going to look it up during the break.
2: Okay.
0: There's a highlight where they do the slow-mo, and he's in the box. And as he's striding in slow motion, as the exit velocity is about to happen, like, he's blowing a bubble. So it's like...
2: Yeah, that would be number one on your top 10 plays of the week.
0: Yeah.
2: Right?
0: Blowing a bubble. But
3: baseball, funny side up.
0: Jazz likes his bubble gum after a nice candy shell, and no one seems to.
3: Because Boone does have a problem with it, and he made that clear. So I understand the response. I understand where Jake Peavy's coming from. I understand what it is to be a stuffy guy who has a problem with everything. I think Jazz Chisholm garners a lot of criticism because of who he is and how he plays the game. He's a great player, and we want to see more of that. 877-99 on Fox. I got to make it clear because it sounds like I'm against Jazz. I'm against this moment.
0: It's not a one-time.
3: I like Jazz Chisholm.
0: Not a one-time doozy. Get this. Iconic examples of baseball players delivering a clutch hit mid-blowing bubble. Ronald Acuña Jr. hit an absolute laser of a home run in a home run derby while blowing a bubble. Javi Baez in the NLCS successfully hit a pair of Oppo Field home runs while blowing a bubble.
3: Right.
0: Wilmer Flores, Manny Machado.
3: I don't care. I'm going to prove everybody wrong right now.
2: Again, that's not a stick in their mouth, though.
3: Yeah, I'm going to prove everybody wrong, and I promise you. Let's just say in some fantasy world, your Mets made the World Series. In some dreamland, they made the World Series. And your second baseman was playing in the World Series with a lollipop in his mouth because it's a kid's game.
0: And
3: God forbid he made an error. Goes right through the legs.
0: I hate how accurate you're describing
3: it's
0: this.
3: It's not going to be
0: a dream of all dream worlds. It's
3: not going to be because of the lollipop.
0: Yeah.
3: But don't you think that's going to be part of the story of like, look at this guy. He's eating a lollipop and he makes an error. Why would you give people the opportunity to speculate on that? Why would you give them more ammunition? You don't need to, Jazz. You're better than that.
0: I know
3: what
0: you're saying. It's like holding your phone while driving. You were paying attention. You just happened to be holding your phone, and someone's like, hey, the guy was holding his phone. That's why he got in an accident.
3: No, that's not true at all. I don't know. Where'd you make that up from? What does that have to do with eating a lollipop? Where would I get in an accident holding my phone?
0: If you got an accident holding your phone.
3: Me?
0: Yes.
3: I didn't. Or if.
0: In an imaginary world.
3: Okay, but I got in an accident, so I think you're telling a story.
0: If you got in an accident.
3: Yeah.
0: Holding your phone.
3: Oh, okay.
0: But you weren't texting anyone. You just happened to be holding it. Someone's like, yeah, he's holding his phone, got an accident. You're like, dude, but I wasn't using it. It's a hard sell to say that it wasn't the reason. You got the phone in your hand. Yeah, but I was just holding it.
3: I thought you were implying that I did.
0: You did get an accident, but not because you held your phone.
3: It was like the one time I wasn't holding my phone, actually. So your thoughts, because there is an update. Jake Peavy is now being looked at like he's the old guy yelling at the clouds because he has a standard that he thinks the game should be played by. I have no problem with Jake Peavy. So it's like, is he wrong for having his old guy boomer opinion, or was Jazz just in the wrong?
0: All right, phones are lit. We'll take your feedback next. And I have a World Cup hypothetical I wanted to throw at you. Plus, we're going to do Midweek Major. Mike, who runs this take? There's tight end university stories to tell. So we'll talk some football, a lot of stuff to get to today. But first and first, mostly, Jazz.
3: It's a big
0: blow
3: story.
0: Pops.
3: Big story.
0: And Jake Peavy, your All thoughts. Right.
3: Now, are you tired of scrolling job boards, submitting application after application, and never hearing back? 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Just wondering. Well, there's a better way to find work. with real people on your side. 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
7: All right, Perfect on the ones and twos. Danny G is here. It's Covino and Rich. 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
7: You know what I was thinking about a few seconds ago? Remember that old bit Jerry Seinfeld did at his comedy special where he's like, you see the police? They're on horses now? It's a little recreational. What's next? Pogo stick? Pull over. He's like, how can you take a police officer serious when he's on his horse? Or, you know, what's next? A pogo stick? Like, if we make this the norm, like, what's next? Seriously, eating Fun Dip while playing professional baseball?
8: Yeah, and I get what you're saying.
7: You know what I mean?
8: Like, I just think it's
7: give me a break.
9: Yeah, next we're going to see managers drinking Starbucks while they're coaching bases.
7: Yeah, dipping into a Sour Patch
8: how dare
7: Kids.
8: You?
7: Hey, well, Jazz was eating lollipops. Everybody's cool with it. They're Sour Patch Kids. What's the big deal? Like, come on, man. There's got to be a standard. You're getting paid millions of dollars, so don't give me the kids game stuff.
8: I think
7: because there's a lot at stake here.
8: I think
7: we all want you to win, and it just doesn't look good.
8: If your boy Jazz was on pace for his predicted 50-50, might be a different story. That's
7: I all. Love Jazz. I'm a Yankees fan. I'm not going to make excuses for the guy. That's it.
8: Got a hypothetical for you, and it has to do with the World Cup because we're going to be watching tomorrow night. Great timing out here on the West Side.
7: Oh, whoa. Before you move on, though, can I just say one last thing? Was I pumped to see him hit a home run just to shut everybody up? Absolutely. He didn't have to double down on it.
8: I love the double down.
7: But I'm glad, you know,
8: you're
7: I'm glad he did
8: the king of the
7: thing.
8: Double down. You should appreciate the double down. You don't like when people tell you what to do.
7: I don't. But when you're in the wrong.
8: You're the king of, you tell me to do something, I'm probably going to do the opposite.
7: Yeah, dude. I'm not getting paid millions of dollars to play for the Yankees and represent them.
8: Just saying. We're going to be watching the World Cup tomorrow. Your Mexico game, when does that start up, homie?
7: I don't know the exact time, but it's the last game of the night. So,
8: tomorrow night. What time, DB? Do you have a time on the Mexico game?
10: 9 o'clock Eastern time. Both Mexico and South Korea and Africa will be at the same time.
7: So, 6 o'clock on the West Side.
8: We got a 7 o'clock game, USA tomorrow. 10 o'clock East Coast. I know East Coast people love to complain about times being later, but hey, listen, World Cup, 10 o'clock, deal with it.
7: It's kind of dope to have the game spread out like that and something to watch every night. I think even if you're not really hardcore into it, which we aren't, you should still have it on and just feel the excitement of the games because they're a lot of fun to watch, man.
8: On Monday's show,
7: yeah.
8: Am I wrong in saying it was Monday when times are flying, man? Next week's 4th of July already? Jeez. We have Joey Chestnut on, by the way, next week, which is awesome. Our annual hang.
7: We're in for Dan Patrick.
8: With Joey Chestnut.
7: On the 1st, 2nd, and 3rd, the Dan Patrick hat trick.

0: So my question is this. We briefly talked about what is it about soccer that while we really could get wrapped up in the World Cup and the Olympics every, you know, handful of years, why is soccer not part of our day-to-day love like football or basketball or Major League Baseball? And we were trying to speculate. We came up with a multitude of reasons.
1: Again, we were painting in broad strokes, but that's what we realized. It's not one solid reason. There's multiple reasons.
0: Now, I wanted to give you a hypothetical that just proves that we don't necessarily care.
1: And again, does that matter?
0: No, because no, it's
1: not,
0: so fun.
1: Not at all, because millions and millions and millions and millions of people do care. So the world does not revolve around the U.S. caring. Soccer's doing just fine.
0: So let me give you a hypothetical, and then I'll explain why I think no one really cares that much. What's up, Profet?
1: In the United States.
2: I was going to say, this isn't as the one who claimed biggest soccer fan here in Fox Sports Radio last week. This isn't something that's that unknown to the rest of the world. I think there's this assumption that the rest of the world is also soccer crazy and it's 24/7. That's kind of a minority. Like, England obviously is, but I would wager, like, most South Africans, most Chechens, like, outside of their national team, there might be like 10% of that population that cares about their domestic leagues or whatever, but no.
0: Yeah. Well, I mean,
2: most just don't care about sports.
0: I've watched Ted Lasso, all right? No, but
2: England's different. England's different.
0: My thought is this. Just to prove the reality of how we're in it, it's exciting. We love sport. We love sports, right? So you'll watch, like Camino said, he'll watch a bug fight. He'll watch, you know, a wildlife video of a kangaroo's boxing.
1: That's true.
0: When you love sports, you love sports. You'll watch anything. I'll watch darts or bowling or cornhole, for God's sakes. Like, you'll watch anything. You'll get invested. But if I said right now, what would you rather? Team USA shock the world and win the whole thing? Or the Yankees go on a nice playoff run, not even win the World Series?
1: Ooh.
0: You'd be like, yo, Yankees make a playoff run.
1: I don't know.
0: If I said
1: if you said World Series, that's an easy answer.
0: If I said Danny G, what would you rather? The U.S. shocked the world and win the World Cup, or the Raiders make the playoffs this year?
3: I think you know the answer to
0: that. You'd say the Raiders. So how could we say we care if you pick your team to just make the postseason?
3: That doesn't mean we don't care, though.
0: But where it lies in our interests. If I said, Danny G, Dodgers win another World Series, well, or the U.S. wins World Cup?
3: I'm spoiled with the Dodgers back-to-back, so I'd go Team USA on that one.
2: I am a Lions fan, and I think... I don't know. I can juggle and chew gum at the same time, but also at like, if you give me one or the other, I think I'd take Team USA, actually.
0: I don't believe
1: but
0: that.
1: That's selfishly.
2: I'm saying that with a full heart.
0: Yes, I look at you, Professor.
2: As a patriotic man.
0: Yeah, listen, I like to all think we are patriotic men, but
1: it's a matter of how selfish and selfless are you, right?
0: Because I see a Lions fan like Profet that hasn't sniffed the Super Bowl. If I said, this is the year,
1: but I don't
0: Jared
1: think it has
0: Goff.
1: Anything to do with the teams. Like, all right, who's your fantasy dream girl hall pass that your wife knows about? Is there one particular?
0: That's a hard question these days because there's so many
1: I know.
0: So many girls on Instagram that they'll be like, ooh, maybe her.
1: Well, who's that standard answer nowadays?
0: Maybe like a Sydney Sweeney would be
1: okay.
0: The answer, but I'm not
1: so
0: even,
1: if I said,
0: not my
1: right,
0: number one, though. But
1: one
0: okay.
1: Night with Sydney Sweeney, yeah. And you could take her to Love Island and do all sorts of things.
0: Okay.
1: Like, or letting Team USA win.
0: No, I'm going Sydney Sweeney.
1: Because that's a selfish answer. So I don't know if it has to do with your fandom. It's like,
0: but I would take the Mets winning the World Series over that night with Sydney Sweeney.
1: It's a question of how selfish am I?
2: Would you take the Mets or the 49ers?
0: Mets.
2: Oh, okay, so you're not a real 49ers fan then.
0: No, I am, but everyone has an order.
2: I
0: just thought that your order, perfect. I'm just saying this. Everyone has an order. I just have known you for what, 5 years maybe? And I just assume, knowing you and knowing how you bleed Honolulu blue, and I look at you and I'm like, man, if the Lions did well, you know who the first person I think of would be? Your stupid head.
2: No,
0: so the fact that you're like Team USA, I'm like, really?
1: Because he's selfless, maybe.
0: Selfless
1: fan versus selfish. You take Sweeney over the pride of our country. You should be embarrassed.
0: I would take you told me Team USA wins. Or the Mets win 20 of the next 25 and just make the playoffs? I'm saying, man, Mets just make the playoffs.
1: Nah, I don't know.
3: I like how patriotic Perfett is. I have an extra Vet the Vote hat. I think I'm going to give it to him.
0: Yeah, I mean, please. Maybe. He should have went to Coronado instead of me, I guess, this past Friday. All right, let's go to DB for an update. Dan Beyer, a man of pride, but also a man of sense. If I told you Ohio State or the Seahawks repeat or something, or Team USA, where are you going?
4: Yeah, Team USA would take the bronze in that scenario.

0: Thank you.
1: Selfish. That's
2: right. But it doesn't mean we're not pulling for our country. It just shows where it lies.
3: Yeah. And my team won it just like four months ago. And I'd still take a repeat performance. Yeah. Your team did not fare so well today, Rich.
4: 1-1. Swanson swings, drills one deep in the air to left. This is going to go. Grand slam, Dansby Swanson. His second home run of the ball game, and the Cubs have blown it open.
3: Yeah, he had a three-run shot of the Cubs radio network. Yes,
5: it's about how the Mets lose, too, because if they streak, right?
3: Yes.
5: Then they just lose so terribly, like what happened in Philly with Harper with the cycle and Schwarby hitting three home runs. Like, it's the way they lose is so pathetic.
3: The Mets. They're getting Lindor back tonight.
5: Yay!
3: But Juan Soto may be headed to the IL. And Kodai Senga has been moved to the bullpen.
2: And what happened to Nolan McClain? Unhittable, and his ERA is in the fours now? He's getting lit up. Did they figure him out?
3: And that's it for Mets talk here. Yeah. The Marlins, they're 16-5 in June. They beat the Rangers today by a score of 4-2. Games in progress. Rockies lead the Red Sox 8-6 right now in the eighth inning at Coors. Orioles on top of the Angels 5-2 in the fifth. While the Guardians and White Sox got a late start because of rain, they're scoreless right now in the third inning. There is no Kyle Schwarber tonight for the Phillies, out because of a back issue against the Nationals. Shohei Ohtani will DH and pitch for the Dodgers as they take on the Minnesota Twins tonight in Minneapolis. Now on to NBA news. You touched on it. Austin Reeves and the Lakers coming to terms on a four-year max extension worth $185 million. 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Group B is done. Switzerland with a 2-1 win over Canada today, so the Swiss grabbed the top spot in Group B. Canada finishes second. Bosnia-Herzegovina topped Qatar today in Seattle 3-1. So Bosnia-Herzegovina right now third place in Group B with a really good chance of being one of those third place teams to make it to the knockout stage. As for Canada, because of the loss, they'll play Sunday in LA against the second place team in Group A. We mentioned Group A earlier, Mexico against Czechia on Fox at 9 Eastern, South Korea against South Africa. And getting underway at the top of the hour in Miami on Fox, Brazil against Scotland in Group C, while Morocco and Haiti will play on FS1 in Atlanta. Guys, back to you.
2: Nice, man. My brother-in-law is down in Atlanta, Covino, for Morocco, following his home country around the States, which is pretty cool. All right, hey, we got more Covino and Rich, and we'll take your feedback on our World Cup hypothetical. And by the way, besides Danny, besides you doing Midweek Major and Mike who runs his take, there was a play in baseball last night. I need you guys to help me break down because I still don't understand something that happened with PCA. Did you see this? There was a challenge on a ball four yet stolen base.
6: There was confusion.
2: I'm still confused. So we'll get to that and a bunch more next right here on Fox Sports Radio.
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16: You know, I'm pretty pumped, not only for soccer tonight, but guess who's back on the Yankees? Osvaldo Cabrera. And I don't expect anyone to care.
14: Oh, you're the one guy that's excited. Okay, cool. The one guy. Okay. I knew there was going to be one
16: guy
14: excited.
16: Remember he broke his ankle play at the plate? You don't remember he broke his ankle?
14: I thought, he broke
16: his ankle at the play of the plate over a year ago. So he's back, and I don't care because you think he's Mexican. He's from Venezuela, okay? So that's not why I care.
14: That's not why I thought you cared.
16: My point is, you know, everybody's got that one person they root hard for and you want to see him do well, even though they're not a superstar. I can't wait to see this dude back in the lineup. I hope he gets some playing time tonight.
14: Now, before we get to Mike, who runs his take and got midweek major, Danny G, I'm excited to see the stories you picked. A lot of fun stories in the world of sports today. There was a play last night and we watched it during the break and I understand it. I just think, you know, how a lot of times it's just like, come on, use discretion, use your head. Like, come on, you know, common sense should prevail. PCA, Pete Crow Armstrong, is on first base for the Cubbies.
16: I actually disagree with you, Rich. No big surprise here.
14: Let me explain.
16: It really took a minute to understand what's going on.
14: Well, that's why I'm saying we should explain what. That's why I want to take people through it. He steals second base, but the pitch on the way, ball four. So you're thinking, what could possibly be the discrepancy? Ball four, the batter goes to first. PCA's stolen base attempt going down to second means nothing. Safe, he gets the base. Not even a stolen base. It's not a stolen base. It's a walk, right?
16: A lot of times, someone has a big lead. They take off as ball four, and they stop running because it doesn't matter.
14: They just walk to second.
16: Walk to second.
14: So, like, how could they possibly? The play is under review.
16: After further review, the runner is out.
14: The runner's out, and you're thinking, how on planet?

0: planet Earth could the runner be out? PCA attempts a steal at second. It's ball four. So he's given second base. Guy goes to first. How can he be out? Well, look at it this way.
1: In other words, if he was thrown out by a mile, it doesn't matter because it was ball four.
0: Yeah. He touches second base, pops up, the tag is applied, then he pops down on the base, which Covino and I were saying would be the equivalent of you walk to second base, take your foot off it for a second, and the guy tags you. You'd be out. So it's really just the fact that PCA
1: got off the base,
0: popped off the base in his head first slide.
2: The tag was kept on him.
1: At first glance, even I was like, that's stupid. They're really overthinking this.
0: Like,
1: but in reality, the umpires got it right.
0: Because you had to think to yourself, how could this even be possible? But you have to look at it from the perspective of the guy is given second. PCA was given second. He slid head first no matter what.
1: He walked off the bag, essentially.
0: The equivalent of him popping off the bag on a head first slide, even though the play was irrelevant, is the equivalent of him walking to second and walking past the bag, essentially, and then going back to it and getting tagged out.
1: Umpires got it right.
0: So you could argue Bush League call.
1: No.
0: But a real right call. It was the right call.
1: You might not like the call, but the umpires made the right call. And like I said, at first, it took me a second. I was like, that's stupid. He's safe. That's so dumb.
0: Yeah. I mean, sometimes.
1: But when you realize what actually happened, they got it right.
0: A rule is a rule. Have you ever seen a catcher? The guy's not running, but the catcher accidentally. This happens like once a year in the bigs, where a catcher forgets, has a brain fart, and uses his mask to gather the ball. And that's use of equipment, not a hand or a glove. And the guy's allotted second base. It's like throwing a piece of equipment at the ball.
1: So your thoughts on that?
0: It was a wild play.
1: Pretty controversial last night.
0: Because until you really think about it, you're like, how is this possible?
1: Yeah. And watch it during the break and then get ready because Mike will be here. He runs this take and we do midweek major.
0: All right. Your thoughts. And Mike says he got some hot ones today.
1: Yeah.
0: I can't wait for that. More Covino and Rich right here. Fox Sports Radio. Anything you want to chime in on? At Covino and Rich. We are Fox Sports. Covino and Rich. Now, the cup is taking over the U.S., Covino.
1: Oh, yeah.
0: And only
1: DraftKings.
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2: We are what you need to know.
3: Canada's dream of playing the round of 32 in Vancouver went by the wayside today as they lost their Group B finale to Switzerland 2-1. It's action at the FIFA World Cup in Switzerland, won Group B. That means Canada will play on Sunday in Los Angeles against the second place team from Group A. We'll get to Group A in a second. The third place team in Group B was Bosnia Herzegovina, who topped Qatar today by a score of 3-1. Well, not official. It's very likely Bosnia-Herzegovina will advance to the knockout stage. About to get underway on Fox right now from Miami. Group C, Brazil and Scotland. While on FS1 in Atlanta, it's Morocco and Haiti. In Group A tonight, Mexico takes on Czechia. That's at 9 o'clock Eastern time. South Korea faces South Africa. Lakers and guard Austin Reeves agreed on a four-year max extension worth $185 million. Second round of the NBA draft is tonight. Marlins beat the Rangers 4-2. I'm Dan Beyer.
2: This is Covino and Rich. If you haven't listened to these knuckleheads in the past, expect some of this.
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2: And yes.
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5: I know you're a big Frank Stallone fan.
2: That.
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10: What's up, man?
4: Hell yeah. You okay, man? You got World Cup fever? What's going on?
10: Oh, yeah.
4: Somebody take this guy's temperature.
10: I misplaced my blow pop.
4: Get out of here.
10: I'm a little angry. I wanted
4: You're
10: that
4: professional.
10: To
4: Don't pull
10: I'm
4: the old
10: pro.
4: Jazz Chisholm.
10: I told you yesterday, my wife gets mad when I bring a coffee cup on the field when I'm coaching. So I get the perception.
4: He's the Banship Lollipop, bro. I can't say what I really want to say. I don't want to get dumped again by Perfet for no reason. Anyway, just kidding.
10: You want to hear what Covino said last hour? This guy's on leash.
4: I said nothing.
10: Listen to the pod.
4: I said nothing.
10: Oh,
4: by the way,
10: your mom would be ashamed.
4: Perfet is here. Danny G is here. Dan Beyer. Mike's on deck. And we be rocking out. Let's go.
10: Yo.
4: Mike, who runs this place?
10: Yeah, he's going to run this take in a few minutes. But let me remind everyone that anything you miss on our show, you can always catch on the pod. Danny G puts the best stuff together every day. We're streaming live on YouTube every day.
11: Uncensored.
10: And just remember, the new rule in 2026, keep your daughter off Love Island.
4: Yeah.
10: That is the number one rule. What did Chris Rock say back in the day? Keep her off the pole. That's old news.
4: Keep her off the pole. Keep her cheeks off of Instagram.
10: Then it was OnlyFans.
4: Keep them off OnlyFans. Now it's keep them off the island. Because yesterday, as my mom says, this world's going to hell in a handbasket. I don't know what that means, but I felt it last night watching Love Island.
10: And as our video guy Spot would say, if I can only tell the stories of what you guys did in the 2000s. But guess what? It wasn't on.
4: Guess what? I didn't do it on Peacock.
10: Streaming networks. Yeah, I didn't do it on Peacock.
4: I did it in the privacy of my own bedroom,
10: yeah,
4: okay?
10: The proud network that streams Dan Patrick every day is showing people having mild orgies.
4: Man, Love Island.
11: Covino, you did also did it inside some bars, Covino, with your sound effects.
10: No. There was no cameras in the early and mid-2000s. Jeez.
4: So, hey, before we get into Mike's take, right? 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We also got Midweek Major, the biggest stories in sports and pop culture with Danny G today. Our producer Spot, our video producer Spot, where you could see our show again at Covino and Rich FSR, put up a poll. And it was, would you rather Team USA win the World Cup, which would be game-changing.
10: Beautiful.
4: Imagine that's like a miracle moment. Like, won the World Cup?
10: It would be like almost 50 years later. And almost like Team USA in the
4: But it
10: the
4: might
10: Olympics.
4: Change the landscape of like how we view soccer in this country. Like, we've been waiting for that moment for years. Would you rather Team USA win the World Cup or your favorite team win the championship? What's the update on the poll? The poll is on the YouTube page, by the way. If you're on the live chat, you could join the poll at Covino and Rich FSR. Danny G, what's the update?
11: Your favorite team's championship is ahead 65% to 35%.
4: Wow, what a selfish non-Patriots.
10: I'm on that team. I'm sorry to say. If you told me, hey, Rich, what do you rather? The 40-year drought of your whack-ass Mets finally figuring it out or Team USA? The only person I know on Team USA is Antonio Freeman's kid. Like, why are we pretending?
4: No, I mean,
10: let's
4: go, it's
10: been
4: Mets. A long time for the Yanks.
10: Yes,
4: yeah,
10: Mike.
4: You know what? Mike, who runs his take, actually has a take

0: on this?
1: Because 100%, I grew up a soccer fan. I grew up playing soccer my whole life.
2: Is that why you have Pele on your
1: That's
2: chest
1: exactly
2: tattoo?
1: Right. That's okay. Exactly right. But I have been dreaming of a World Cup. And it is so far. You talk about your drought for for the U.S., it's even worse than that. Because not only have they had a drought for forever, they've never even been in the conversation, not even close to the conversation. And frankly, they're still not in the conversation, even though they're having their best World Cup ever.
0: And
1: so
0: how about
1: far,
0: this?
1: It's only two games in.
0: We're very
1: but
0: divided,
1: I would take that every time.
0: A very divided nation.
1: Right?
0: This could be something that unifies us when the country needs it to cheer for and be excited about. That could help. No, I mean,
1: maybe
2: until they win and they have to decide if they're going to the White House or not.
1: But I would take a U.S. men's national team championship over any championship.
2: Over UCLA, the Dodgers,
1: UCLA,
2: all
1: Dodgers.
2: Your teams.
1: Well,
2: your Carolina Panthers even?
1: 100%.
2: Okay.
1: But I'm sort of spoiled because I'm an LA fan and we kick everybody's ass all the time. So I've had plenty of championships to celebrate in my life.
0: Sydney Sweeney or the USA winning the World Cup?
1: I'm a happily married man. So I will take the soccer win.
0: Oh, wow. Okay.
1: In case you're watching. Huh?
3: That's right. We'd amplify this too, having it on home soil. Plus, it would also mean enshrining Take Me Home Country Roads is like the official sports anthem of this country forever.
1: I don't even need it to be this year. Any year.
0: Take
1: I'm fine
0: me
1: with
0: home,
1: it.
0: Country road. That's a good a question if you want to chime in on the poll.
2: Alone.
0: It's at Covino and Rich FSR on YouTube. And right now might be the time to tune in because Mike's here and he does it every Wednesday. He runs this tape.
2: Let's hit it.
4: Who's the microphone assassin?
5: It's time for Mike, who runs this take.
6: Who? Big Mike may get to be in charge of this segment, but he still doesn't run this place. He really doesn't even run this segment when you think about it, because this mic can be turned off by Sam at any moment.
5: Oh. That may be true, but Big Mike does get to pick the topic, and then CNR offer their strong opinions on it. Consider it a warm-up to Midweek Major. Mike, who runs this take.
6: Who?
1: Hello,
3: turns
1: gentlemen.
3: Off his mic, it'll be me.
2: What up, Mike?
1: Oh, okay.
2: Let's go,
1: so,
2: Big Mike.
1: The truth. Now, I just made a big deal about how excited I am about the U.S. men's national team and the World Cup. And I am extremely patriotic when it comes to that kind of stuff. So please forgive me. And I know I'm going to anger quite a few people out there saying this.
2: You're so patriotic. Don't you have your own hot dog eating contest on the 4th of July at your house?
0: he wins.
1: But here's the deal.
2: 17 dogs.
1: I do not believe that the national anthem, the Star Spangled Banner, should be played at domestic sporting events. I think it should be reserved strictly for international events.
0: Okay, can I ask why though? Like, what's the reasoning?
1: Because it's unnecessary, and it makes me feel like you're trying to shove some nationalism down my throat. I'm a patriot. I love this country, and I don't need a reminder. When I'm going to go see, it's a baseball game.
0: Is it redundant because we're here and we get
1: right,
0: it?
1: Right, what's the point?
0: Like, okay, I'm just
1: if you're playing it because you want to show your national pride because you're facing another country and it's us against them, our national anthem versus their national anthem, and we'll respect theirs and they'll respect ours, that's great. We don't need it at home.
2: I love it.
0: Just for the sake of conversation, what about the God Bless America during the seventh inning stretch or something fun like that?
1: That's fine.
0: Yeah.
1: I'm okay with it.
0: So it's the national anthem at domestic games.
1: Sure.
0: For a patriotic sort of guy, that's an interesting take. He's saying unnecessary.
1: Completely unnecessary.
2: I go to a ball game. I love it. I'm always intrigued who they choose to do it. At my kids' Friday morning school assemblies.
0: In fact, Rich, I judge people while it's happening too. I know I shouldn't, but I'm like, why's your hat on, buddy?
1: Don't get me started. Yeah. I will stand up and I will remove my hat. And of course, I will treat the national anthem with all the respect it is due and deserved. I just think it is a waste of our national pride to bother every freaking sporting event on American soil.
0: How about this? Who is the guy that sang it? He sang it twice at the Garden for the Knicks. I'm impressed a lot of times just to see how they handle it and who it is representing that moment. Like, I think that's kind of cool, too. From an artistic standpoint.
2: I'm intrigued.
0: It's a great opportunity. It's cool.
2: I'm intrigued at who the choice is.
0: Right.
2: I like how people take their liberties and musically change it around a little bit. There's been classic versions of it. I don't know, Mike. I'm not with this take at all. I think it's fun, a big part of the game. And I'll go a step further.

0: Not only do I take my hat off, I usually don't wear one. Putting the hand on the chest.
1: I've seen Rich take his hairpiece off. That's how patriotic he is. He takes off the full wig that he got from Maury's out of respect.
2: How patriotic are you, Rich? You gonna sing a few bars for us right now?
1: Oh,
2: let's go.
3: Can you see?
0: You got to start low, Mike, because then you got to make sure you hit the high notes.
1: Dude, there was a guy during the NBA Finals, Avery Wilson. He sang it back to back. He sang it during the loss and when they won the next game. I thought he was fantastic, man. I'm like, who is this guy? And that guy dominated it. Thank you, Danny. Avery Wilson. Like, I like to see what they bring. I like the patriotism.
2: Very difficult song to sing.
1: I think it's the one, difficult, you know, like we said, as a divided nation, it's the one time we could feel a little unified and all stand there and be proud, at least for a little bit. I think if we lack anything in our very rich culture, it is culture and unification and things that bring us together, and I think that's part of it.
2: Well, I would also lobby for our national anthem to be changed from the Star Spangled Banner
0: to what? To Macarena?
2: No, to God Bless America. I think God Bless America is a much better representative song because the Star Spangled Banner, and you know, this is just me. I'm a pacifist. It's a song about war. The Star Spangled Banner is.
1: And who's Jose anyway?
2: Right? And God Bless America is a song about our country, Mike, and describing how gorgeous and wonderful it is to live.
1: Have you
2: there.
1: Ever heard the Frank Drebin version? That might change your mind.
0: It's really good.
1: It's really
3: and
1: good.
3: The bombs in the air.
1: Or was that Enrico Palazzo? I'm pretty sure.
0: Mike,
1: that
0: was Palazzo. When you say God Bless America, I got to know.
2: Yep.
0: Do you go, God bless America, land that I love? Do you do the high love? No. Go high on
2: that's
0: that
2: note? So dumb.
0: I'll tell you this.
1: Hey, let me ask you, Rich, before we here's the point. It's Mike's take. You don't have to agree with it.
0: Yeah.
1: But it's a pretty decent take because I think it'll ruffle some ridges, ruffle some feathers here. Rich, if you were given the opportunity to do it respectfully, not pull a Roseanne Barr, you know, not to be a clown. We're not asking you to jester, Max. Go out there and take the series. Would you do it? Would you take that opportunity?
0: Yes.
1: To sing that? You really would?
0: Of course.
1: I'd love to see that.
0: I'm not a great singer, but I'd go out there and I'd give it my best.
1: We'll see. Can you really try to do that?
2: I'm a terrible singer. I can't carry a tune in a bucket. So if I was asked, I'd be like, you know what? Maybe we don't inflict my voice on everybody else.
0: Does anyone else have a good... I have like two good national anthem stories. Well, I feel like I have a story for everything. Can I share
2: one? Of course you do.
1: Can you just hold that, though? Because I want people to think about this.
0: Yeah.
1: 877-99 on Fox. The national anthem, for as prideful as it could be, it has also caused a lot of divide in sports and in our culture in the past few years. So, yeah, keep that in mind when you think about what Mike's saying here. Like, should we all be made to do that and sing it? I say yes. I'm just giving you other things to think about. It caused a lot of controversy.
0: I love watching the kids do it at school. I think it's important, patriotic.
1: Yeah, special. I do.
0: All right. I have two national anthem stories, and one is not Frank Drebin, which is, you know, Enrico Palazzo. I'd be the best ever.
1: And the bombs in the air.
2: It's a pretty good one.
0: Yeah. At one of my kids' opening days for like, I won't say which kid because I don't want to, you know, make anyone feel bad. They always say, hey, is there any talented kid here that wants to do the opening ceremonies for pony ball or girls softball or Little League? So it's always like a kid that does the national anthem on opening day.
2: That's sweet.
0: Yeah, until you realize they can't find the kid, and they're like, all right, maybe that kid. When someone does a bad national anthem, is there a longer, like, minute and a half of your life?
1: Oh, yeah, that's true, too. Yeah.
2: Give me some Carl Lewis.
1: That's more points for Mike. We can't assume that everybody's going to, you know, rock this moment and bring it.
0: I got a great story of redemption involving the national anthem. The year was 1996. We're going back 30 years, Mike.
1: It was a good year. Yankees won the World Series.
0: Well, maybe it wasn't such a great year. My high school girlfriend was like an all-state choir member. Like, she's like the one girl that was like the best singer in the school. So anytime there was an event or anything, like, she would sing with the band. She was like the local kid that was a great singer. All-state choir, the whole deal.
2: Got it.
0: She dumps me. I'm like,
2: smart girl too.
0: I'm very smart girl. I'm sad about this. I'm like teenage sad. Like, I'll never love again. I'm all bummed out. Right?
1: She was the best thing that happened in my whole life.
0: It was like the district sports night. All the high schools from all the surrounding schools compete in like competitions, tug of war, basketball. It's like a sports night.
2: Sure. Okay.
0: They tell her, to sing the national anthem in

0: front of, you know, five schools, big.
1: Like track and field night.
0: Like, right? This is a big deal.
2: Yeah.
0: And I'm like, there she is. The one that got away.
2: Oh, God.
0: I'm so sad. She's up there grabbing the mic and she's looking all cute, you know.
2: Of course she is.
0: My high school's girlfriend. Mid-anthem. Freezes. Forgets where she is in the lyrics. Drops the mic and runs off crying.
2: Did you
1: run after her?
0: And I remember being like, oh, thank God. I don't have to deal with this aftermath.
2: I thought you were like, not my problem.
0: Did you try
2: to mouth She's having maybe probably the worst day of her entire life. Like, probably still is. And Rich makes it all about him.
0: Not my problem.
1: I thought like you held up cards with the words.
2: She's probably still traumatized by that.
0: Probably. But guess what? No es mi problema.
1: Wow. And did she ever recover from this embarrassing moment?
0: I don't know if she ever sang again.
1: Man, if that was
2: never talk to her again.
1: If that was a social media era, like that would have lived and ruined her life.
0: Oh my God! You know what? It's funny. It's like is it like a movie like Chaz Michael Michaels never skated again? Like she never sang again. So you know what? If you want some phone calls, Danny G, let's go to your phone calls and feedback.
1: Here's the interesting part about it. I know Mike's not alone on this. I've heard other people say this, not just Mike. And that's not to take away from your original thought, Mike. I'm just saying I know that there's a lot of people that back that up. And I don't get it. I don't. I'm a patriot. I'm a big fan.
0: Manny said, Mike, I love you and I love your takes, but toss this one out the window. I stand up, hat over the heart. It's the official start of a game, bro.
1: Not only that.
2: You know, it wasn't always the official start of the game, right? You know that didn't become a tradition until during World War I.
1: Oh, by the way, Mike did say something, which was an important caveat that we need to remind everybody if you just joined us. Domestic games. So if it's an international game.
2: 100%.
1: He's saying like that, and that does make sense because I do take a lot of pride and honor of other people's national anthem. I like to hear it. I think it's... It makes it feel big. We're honoring their country, and it's respectful, and I love it. You know, Dan Byer said he was at Buffalo Wild Wings. He saw Mexico playing. They were doing the anthem. People were crying. Your wife got emotional.
3: She's not even Mexican. Nobody else was, but my wife was.
1: My mom gets super prideful when they're singing the Mexican national anthem and, of course, the American national anthem. Like, it's a prideful thing, and I make... It feels international, feels big. I sort of like it. Mike said only domestic games.
0: You should have saw my ex drop that microphone.
1: That's awesome.
0: All right. You know, interestingly enough, when you think of all these national anthems, there's ones that are deemed disrespectful, the Roseannes of the world back in the day. But the one that comes to mind for me, we all remember the NBA All-Star Weekend where Fergie took one too many, like, liberties in her vocal runs.
1: She made it all like jazzy.
0: And everyone's like, do you remember Steph Curry just smirking? I could just picture Steph with a little like, what is going on?
2: You've got to treat it with respect.
1: Yeah, it was weird.
0: Yeah.
1: She made it weird.
3: Yeah, and kids, don't Google the Carl Lewis version.
1: Let's take a quick phone call now. You know, that only adds to Mike's point, too. It's like you're taking a risk there. 877-99 on Fox. Who do we got, Danny J?
0: Aren't you the guy that told me that life's a risk, Carnal, or something
1: I've always said life's a risk, Carnal. Okay.
3: Yeah, just hire the right singer. All right, let's go to Montana. Casey wants to weigh in on
0: this. What up, Casey?
4: Hey, I am on Mike's side on this one. It's become kind of awkward. It's become kind of weird. There's all these little rules to it, and if you're not doing the right thing, people take out their phones and try to get a gotcha moment. So it's just become kind of a weird thing. And like Mike kind of talked or touched on it for a second, it was a recruiting tool for the military. Was why it all started to begin with.
1: I've heard that story. And I can imagine if you have the Baldo Ronaldo haircut, it might be awkward to take your hat off in that moment. Like sometimes you just don't want
3: it. You know what bothers me, though? I've been at Dodger Stadium, and when the national anthem begins, people are like putting hot dog, you know, toppings on. They're putting their mustard and ketchup on. You can't stop for a couple minutes and take your hat off. And
2: well, that's
3: like,
2: my point. Why do I have to?
3: Later?
2: Why do I have to stop? I mean,
3: because to Covino's point, I feel like it is a unifying moment for the beginning of sporting
2: events.
3: Why do
2: we need a unifying moment? We're all at the game together. We're already unified watching the game together. What do we need? Why do we need to be Americans just to go watch a sporting event?
1: 877-99 on Fox. You have any other thoughts on this?
0: Don't you feel like, Camino, don't you feel like it is a song, though, that you could get caught up in the lyrics?
1: Who say?
0: Yeah.
5: Who's on
0: okay, keep
5: again?
0: Going.
1: Can you see by the dawn's early light?
0: Yeah. Keep up and sing it,
1: though. I don't want to bore everybody. Early I don't want to make anyone jealous either.
0: So proudly we have
1: at the twilight's last gleaming.
5: It's a song about war.

0: Whose broad stripes?
1: Yeah, you're right, which is kind of somber.
2: The U.S. lost.
0: Are you hitting
1: I feel like maybe you might be on Mike's side a little bit.
2: I don't like you. You guys are talking about taking off the hat and anything. I don't like being shamed about it. That's the thing, is like there's this like weird. I see people scanning around sometimes like, who's not taking off their hat? Who's not standing up? And as someone who grew up during, I don't want to be judged like that. I hate moments of public
1: can't
2: judging.
1: Can't take his hat off for a minute and 30 seconds?
3: You know what I like to do if I'm at the concession stand and I'm in a line? It happens. I like to show everybody I'm better than them. Yes. I stop and turn around. So everybody in line must
1: they
3: also.
1: Feel like an ass. Yeah. Oh, yeah.
3: You must also. Otherwise, you're just standing there waiting, ignoring the anthem.
1: Someone else is like, can I get ice cream and a Dodgers helmet? Dan Byer's like, please, hold on.
3: Yep. Yeah. Yep. Exactly.
4: Yeah.
3: Yep.
1: No, my order can wait.
3: You have to face the flag, too.
1: A lot of people are like, where's the, where is
5: that's the thing, you guys. I don't disagree with Dan Byer. That's half of my point.
1: Dan Byer thinks
5: when it starts, I'm going to stop whatever I'm doing, and I'm going to take my hat off, and I'm going to look at a flag, and I'm going to show respect. I'm just saying there's no reason why we have to do that at the start of every stupid baseball game that's ever played, or football game or basketball game.
2: Mike, disrespecting the flag at a Rockies game.
1: I just think there's a lot of people that don't want to publicly agree. I don't think you're alone. I don't happen to agree, but I don't think you're alone on this one. It's Mike who runs this take. Your thoughts at Covino and Rich at Fox Sports Radio and your phone calls. Plus, we got Midweek Major next.
0: You hit that super high note at the end?
1: Which one?
0: Free.
1: Like, you have to, like, if you don't go
5: easy, Fergie.
1: Like, if you don't go super high at the end, is it a fail?
0: Yeah. Oh, yeah, yeah.
1: You
0: got to hit it.
1: You got to time out the flyover, too. Mike, you have a problem with flyovers, too?
5: No, go ahead.
1: Okay,
5: do
1: it. Say it. All right, we got more Covino and Rich. Thank you, Mike, for the hot take. Mike, who runs this take. We'll do Midweek Major next, right here. FSR with Covino and Rich.
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18: Will McKenna got himself in trouble there. Big trouble. And Vinicius takes advantage. And Brazil are ahead. And it's a terrible, terrible error from the Scots.
17: Vinny Jr. scores in the 7th minute for Brazil on Fox. They lead 1-0 right now in the 30th minute. 30th minute in Atlanta. Also in Group C, Haiti has scored for the first time this World Cup. They lead Morocco by a score of 1-0. Ooh. Haiti's already been eliminated, so even if they would win this match, they would not move on. But congratulations to the Haitians for getting one in the back of the net. Earlier today, Switzerland topped Canada 2-1 in Vancouver. So the Swiss win Group B. Canada finishes second. That means they'll play in Los Angeles on Sunday against the second-place team in Group A. Bosnia-Herzegovina topped Qatar 3-1 today in Seattle. They've got a good chance of making it to the knockout stage. I mentioned Group A, Mexico against Czechia on Fox 9 Eastern. FS1 is South Korea and South Africa in Group A play. On the diamond, Marlins beat the Rangers 4-2. Cubs on top of the Mets. Final from Game 1 of the doubleheader, 10-3, as Dansby Swanson hit a grand slam and a three-run home run for Chicago.

0: Chicago. Juan Soto could be headed to the injured list for New York. Rockies beat the Red Sox by a score of 8-6. Right now, the Orioles lead the Angels in the eighth, 5-2. Guardians up on the White Sox in the sixth, 2-0. Kyle Schwarber out of the lineup for the Phils tonight against the Nats. Kyle Tucker out again for the Dodgers. Shohei Ohtani will DH and pitch against the Twins. And the Lakers and guard Austin Reaves came to terms on a four-year max extension worth $185 million. The Jaguars and tight end Brenton Strange agreed to terms on a three-year, $48 million extension. Guys, back to you.
1: Thank you. And speaking of tight ends, any cooler position in the world of sports? Tight End University, you see George Kittle and his wife singing along to Taylor Swift. In fact, did you hear Taylor dedicate Love Story to George Kittle? Take a listen to this.
2: We have a special request by a very special tight end who wanted to hear a particular song, and that tight end is named George Kittle.
1: I don't know. They just have so much more fun. Let me think about that. Is there any better position in sports? Maybe we'll get to that after Midweek Major with Danny G. Let's go.
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3: We throw sports and pop culture headlines and topics at the fellas, and it's like the kids say.
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3: CNR scoring. Midweek Major.
6: Before we get going here, you hear the horns, you made it to the middle of the work week, and we roll the two big red love dice before we get to the story. See who gets the first take.
1: Those horns and this love dice makes me horny. I'm not even rolling.
7: I got an 11.
1: Yeah, just roll one again. Oh, a 5, I can tie you.
7: All right, good.
1: Nope. All right, I got first take. Sorry.
6: Covino gets first take. And now here comes Midweek Major. Let's start in New York, fellas, where you're from.
1: Oh, wait, hold on. Can I intro you?
6: Yeah,
1: the guy with the deepest voice and a badass radio career from, are you from Turlock originally?
6: I was born in Ventura, California, grew up in Rialto, California.
1: From Rialto, California. Danny G, everybody.
7: Danny G. Yeah.
6: All right, start in New York on the east side. Seems like the Knicks parade is never going to end. A J.P. Morgan Chase executive fired for stealing Knicks-themed trash can.
1: I saw this.
6: Is the headline. A viral incident during the championship parade led to the firing of Angie Baez, a 40-year-old senior executive at J.P. Morgan Chase. She's seen in her Knicks gear dumping a trash can out. It's the limited edition blue and orange public trash can onto a Manhattan sidewalk, the trash all over. She then takes the can with her, later being captured on video riding the subway with it. Sanitation officials call the act illegal and unwise, and her bosses say bye-bye, Midweek or Major.
8: I think what she did was the weakest, but it's definitely a major story of how not to behave, especially as an executive. And I love that justice prevails here, because you see trash, pun intended, trash behavior like this, and there has to be repercussions. Honestly, I never want to see people lose their job, but I'm so glad she did. I really am.
1: I disagree.
8: She took a full trash pail and dumped it out on the streets for other people to clean and worry about while she took this home. It was a trash move. It was a bad look.
1: It's trash bag behavior. I think it's major.
8: You're an executive and that's how you lead by example?
1: Because she got fired. I think fines, an arrest, maybe like a little court date. Do something. Community service, pick up trash on the side of the highway. This should be a punishment.
8: I don't know, Rich.
1: But when you're an executive at J.P. Morgan, imagine you lose your whole career because you're an idiot during a parade.
8: All right, getting fired is
1: a bit much.
8: Is a bit much. But, like, littering, litter bugs is my personal pet peeve.
1: Me too.
8: So when you see her doing this, and a person of her stature, you expect to be better.
1: Yeah.
8: It really irks you. So I'll retract what I said about she deserved to be fired, because that's just out of disgust.
1: I say a nice fine and
8: a nice fine and some community
1: service. Yeah.
8: Hell yeah, man.
1: I don't think it does any good.
8: She should be embarrassed.
1: What if she's a great banker? And now she's screwed. Yeah. I don't know.
6: All right, let's stay in the NBA. Footage surfaced of the exact moment Jaime Jaquez Jr. found out that he was on his way to Milwaukee in that blockbuster Giannis trade. The 25-year-old was running pickup games at a local gym when he was alerted about the trade by a fellow player on the court. Lip reader see his reaction. Damn, bro. S word. A natural reaction for someone who carved out a nice role for the Heat and was fully settled in South Florida. Now he's going to live in Wisconsin. You know, he's not used to that environment. He was born and raised in SoCal. What up, Camarillo? Some fans were very bothered that this was the way Jaquez found out about the trade. Midweek or major?

0: Man, I hear stories like this all the time. I'm going to say this is it's a mid story.
1: That's so mid.
0: And here's why. I mean, I recently heard the great Tino Martinez found out he was going to the Yankees, like reading the newspaper. Like, he didn't get the respect. This guy's a young player. You know, he's got a bright, bright career. It's not like he was the big star in Miami or anything. I don't think he was a household name. So I think he gets an opportunity to raise his stock a little bit, become a key part of this team. And I think it's a big week for the Vato Locos in basketball. You got Jaime Jaquez, part of a big trade. And you got Kareem Lopez, the first ever Mexican to go first round. So, you know, mid-story, I think he'll do much better, actually, in Milwaukee.
2: Jaquez makes about $6 million a year, was living in South Beach, living the life.
0: I know he's living the life, but...
2: I don't know, man. It's part of the game, right? Like in broadcasting, Danny, we luckily have settled, knock on wood, here in Southern California. But in your world of radio, you tell me you didn't have to move to different cities, right?
3: Yeah, part of the business.
2: When you're a role player and a guy off the bench and you're not an elite guy, you get tossed around the league. I guarantee guys of Jaquez's stature will play for multiple teams.
3: He is a rising star.
2: He is a rising star, but you know what? Milwaukee is where you're going to be now. You should be grateful you're in the league. But I could see chilling in South Beach and then being like, wait, I'm sorry, where am I going? Oh, no offense, Milwaukee. I enjoy Milwaukee, but Milwaukee and Miami, the juxtaposition between those two cities, jeez.
0: And like we said yesterday, they had to give up some people.
2: But hey, there's a bright future in Milwaukee with all those picks and everything, right?
3: Yep. All right, some NFL now. You may have seen the clip. Niners backup QB, your boy, Rich Mac Jones, was on the field at Tight End University you were just talking about. He's doing some sort of strange dance as he throws some warm-up passes. At first glance, his movements look like an old Skip Bayless out there, causing social media to argue that he looks coked out. Is he on crack? And others saying he's just vibing. Mac Jones looking as spry as a 64-year-old Dan Marino, midweek or major?
0: In today's world where you have to have some moves, and Rich, we've seen Purdy have some pretty good moves.
2: Have you seen this? Because I'll take
0: it. I haven't seen the clip, but I got to say it's major because you got to have rhythm in today's world. I was watching Love Island. The things they expect young people to do, even on Love Island, in the social media culture, like, you got to have some moves in your back pocket. If you're a young guy in the NFL and you're a leader of the team, you got to have a few moves.
2: This is mid yet major all at the same time. Let me take this one as a Niners fan and a fan of Tight End University. I watched just the clip you're talking about. There's a clip of where he's on camera, and I'll be honest, he does look coked out. And he's showing everyone, he's like, I could do the gritty, I could do the Dougie. Then he starts saying, I could do the, he starts doing all the dance move kids. And he's like, then there's 6'7".
0: You can do them, but can you do them well?
2: But it's a different funny. Honestly, it feels like you went out drinking or got high with Mac Jones. Yeah. And it's a funny side of him. Listen, it's Tight End University. Everyone's loose. But it was a very funny loose side of Mac Jones. I'll say that.
3: All right, let's wrap.
2: You got to watch it later.
0: You know what? Maybe he was buzzing,
2: honestly,
0: buddy.
2: It's like hanging out at my fire pit after an edible at 2 a.m. That's the version of Mac Jones you got.
0: That's probably the truth. Not that he was coked out, as they described.
3: It's a little Uncle Rico-ish.
0: Yeah. Feeling a little loose, that's all. Yeah.
3: All right, let's wrap with some pop culture. Madison Taylor is a 21-year-old from San Diego, and she sparked a viral conversation online after opening up about why she dreads one of the most common small talk questions when dating. What are your hobbies? Her TikTok clip has racked up more than 5 million views. Rather than listing, you know, the usual kind of hobbies, she doesn't relate to the typical responses people expect, like running, reading, or hiking. She says, I enjoy laying down, eating, chilling, and watching TikTok clips. Adding,
2: honesty.
3: I'm completely content laying in my bed for 8 hours a day and being far away from the public. This post quickly struck a chord with viewers, many of whom said that her answer reflected their own Gen Z lifestyles, challenging the idea that hobbies have to be productive, energetic, or social. Midweek or major?
0: I think that's major. I think it
1: definitely major.
0: Really points out a problem with young people. Like, bed rotting is also the synonym for what she described, and that's not a hobby. That's like that's a problem. So I think that's a major story. I think if your kid or a kid or young person in your life is growing up thinking that this is like today's form of recreation, that they're misguided.
2: Yeah, but I think a lot of people, by the way, I think this is major because it's a funny reflection of dating in different generations, right? And how we present ourselves. I'll call it Covino. Covino's so focused on this show and his career that sometimes we're like, my hobby's Fox Sports Radio. No, that's your job.
0: No, but I chose a job that I love. It's not like I'm digging ditches. But,
3: at least he has a job that's social.
2: No, but what?

0: I'm saying is, I think no one really identifies a job. I'm not saying the only hobby that I think is legit is when I'm like, hey, guys, I play softball because I get out there and do something physical different. I think most people's hobbies are things everyone does. And it's funny. It's like, I like eating out. Who doesn't like going out to eat? I like traveling. Who doesn't like traveling? I like going on a walk or a hike. Who doesn't like getting some fresh air? I think it's hard to really identify hobbies unless you golf or play softball or you run in marathons. I don't even know what hobbies are anymore. Because
1: not everybody likes to travel.
0: Like hobbies
1: Not everybody likes to eat out. Yeah, everybody likes to do the things.
0: Dude, your profile on the dating site says, I like to go out. I like fine dining and traveling. Yeah, no S. Who doesn't?
1: That's all relative. I don't agree with anything Rich just said. Because a guy who scuba dives would look at Rich playing softball and be like, you call that a hobby? This is a hobby.
0: But a hobby is just anything that
1: you do for fun, outside of work.
0: I don't think
1: playing the guitar is a hobby.
0: Oh, that is a hobby.
1: Okay.
0: But I don't think eating out at a restaurant's a hobby or traveling. That's just like...
1: But I don't think lying in your bed scrolling through social media will ever be a hobby. No. That's not... No way.
0: Right. Hey... Guess what? We agree on that. Let's leave it there then. All right. Tight End University. Let's dive into this a little more before we get out of here. And let me pose the question now. Is there a position in all of professional sports that seems to have more fun and more of a bond than NFL tight ends? We'll take your feedback next. We'll go over it right here. 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
10: Drew McIntyre here from WWE. 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
13: I just saw Morocco tied it up 2-2 if you were following some of the World Cup action.
12: Yes.
13: I just knew my brother-in-law would be really sad if they lost to Haiti, who is already out of it. So
12: no, yeah, that would be
13: some
12: weak.
13: World Cup action. You'll be watching Mexico tonight or what?
12: Yeah, I'll be chilling. I'm going to hit the gym right after the show.
13: Me too, man. I'll see you there.
12: Summertime's here,
13: I'll ignore you at the gym. I've had enough. And

0: And
1: man, you guys even go to the gym together?
0: Yeah, but you know, Rich is on the he uses those pink weights, you know, those little rubber ones.
2: Yeah.
0: So we're in different sides of the gym.
2: Yeah.
0: No, and then after that, yeah, go home, eat a little something, watch the game. Can't wait. Yankees are on right now, so I'm excited about that. But let's wrap up your final thought. Every position in sports sort of has a personality trait, especially in football. If you're a receiver, you have a flashy reputation. You're a trash talker.
2: I agree.
0: You're rocking gold teeth and gold chains, right? There's something about your personality type. If you're a starting pitcher or a quarterback, you have leadership qualities.
2: As Colin says, you have quarterback face.
0: You have quarterback face. If you're a tight end in the league, chances are you're a wild guy. You're wild and you're tough and you're that dude who's you know, super excited to be on the field. Rich says, based on Kittle and the tight end day.
2: It's tight end university.
0: Tight end university.
2: Sorry you didn't get in.
0: That tight end's the coolest position
2: in
0: all of sports.
2: You got your rejection letter.
0: And I don't know if I agree with that.
2: I think there's only one.
0: I think it's a cool position. There's no question.
2: There's only one other position in sports that I think you could argue is in the same realm of how tight ends are sort of all in it together. They all have a camaraderie. It's a cool position. They're tough.
0: Yeah, there's
2: wild.
0: Some positions that just aren't. Like, if you're a catcher, yeah, there's a lot of respect that comes with that. But that's like you're taking the brunt of everything.
2: Yeah, I think
0: same thing with the goalie. Like, everything rides on you. You're taking a lot of brunt. It's a lot of dirty work. There's a lot of respect involved, but it's not the position that you wanted.
2: I think the only other position where there's a particular cloth you're cut from and there's something cool about it, and it really is in the past 20-something years because it used to be just a guy like Mariano Rivera. But now, with everyone having their entrance music and light shows and walk-ins, a baseball closer, when you're good, you come with a different level of swag.
0: Yeah.
2: There's something about, like, the lights go down, the Undertaker chime goes on, or,
0: I mean,
2: you know,
0: it's
2: Timmy
0: showman,
2: Trent, cue the Timmy
0: everyone,
2: trumpets. Like, yeah.
0: Not everyone has the fanfare of a Mariano Rivera.
2: Yeah, but not every tight end is as cool as Kittle and Kelsey.
0: And you could blow the game and you're the guy that ruined everything. I think it's still the leadership positions. I think it's quarterback because you get all the glory, or starting pitcher because they also have that same camaraderie. Every starting pitcher rolls together and they're in that control position, that leader position. So to me, that trumps tight end, as no matter what the personality type and no matter how cool they are, they still bow down to the pitcher or the quarterback.
1: You think the wide receiver group gets the most leeway as far as, you know, being divas and.
2: Yeah, for sure.
1: Yeah. So that would be a fun, you know, position to play just because you kind of get a hall pass a little bit.
2: Man, no doubt.
0: What's the coolest position of all of sports?
2: That's a good question. We'll take your feedback at Covino and Rich, and we'll see you back here tomorrow. Enjoy your World Cup tonight. For your sake, Covino. Go Mexico.
0: Let's go.
2: And we'll see you tomorrow. Until then, arrivederci, baby.
0: See you in the promised land.
2: Have a good one, guys.
0: Goodbye, guys.
1: Ready for USA tomorrow.
0: USA!
2: USA! USA!
0: USA!
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2: Covino and Rich. Now, the cup is taking over the U.S., Covino.
0: Oh, yeah.
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0: second half action on FS1 on Fox TV. Also at the half, Brazil leads Scotland 2-0. Earlier today at the World Cup, Switzerland topped Canada 2-1 to win Group B. Canada finished second in the group. They're going to play a second place team from Group A Sunday in Los Angeles in the round of 32. Bosnia-Herzegovina defeated Qatar 3-1. They finished in third place in Group B. Is a strong possibility that they're going to advance to the knockout stage as one of the 8 third place finishers. Their likely opponent would be the USA. In the NBA, the Lakers and guard Austin Reeves have come to terms on a 4-year max extension worth $185 million. Right now in baseball, the Orioles and the Angels are tied at 5. It's the top of the 9th inning in LA. The Guardians lead the White Sox in Chicago 2-1, top of the 8th inning. I'm Monty Bolaños.
1: One guy is happily divorced. One guy is happily married. One guy gets called daddy by his 3 beautiful daughters. One guy gets called daddy after a credit card approval. One guy won a state high school basketball championship. One guy only covered a state high school basketball championship. One guy's been inducted into 3 halls of fame. One guy has only mopped a hall. Does this seem weird to anybody else?
2: Crazy.
1: Can this sports writer and this sports fan share a radio show without driving each other crazy? 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With Rob G sitting in for Rob Parker, here's Calvin Washington.
3: And I'm here too!
4: Password!
5: Ack, ack, a dack, dack, dack, a ack.
4: Enter, brother.
6: Enter, brother, wait a minute. I thought I was getting away from these Robs. Rob G still here. And then all right, fine, you're here. Alex has sneaked in the promo and snuck in the promo, the opening too. Can you play that part again, Alex? Is it possible?
3: You want that?
6: Just have it ready for next hour. Just don't worry. We'll do it next hour. And I am here too. You, Lexi. Too many versions of you, man. It is the Odd Couple. Kelvin Washington, Rob G, sitting next to me in the place to be on a Worship Wednesday.
7: Blood Mexican.
6: That's right. We got a lot to get to today. We have, of course, the NBA draft that just happened yesterday. Some news for the Lakers we'll get on as well. And also some NFL news, too. And Rob G, just a lot to get to. And you sitting right here, I don't know, I feel weird because usually, like, I'm SWAT when you're here.
7: Does it feel weirder? Your eye line is, like, 7 inches lower.
6: Yeah, but I think it's just a seat, right? Yeah. Our seats aren't.
7: I mean, I had
6: right
7: it
6: now.
7: All the way up, and it just right. My feet were dangling. It wasn't good.
6: People, the best part about this is Monty. He set it up where people are gonna think I'm like 6'1", 6'3", and then they're gonna think he's like 5'2". So like they're gonna be we're not too far off.
7: I'm closer to 5'2" than you are to 6'3".
6: No, I'm 6'2". I told you. I told E from that. Yeah, I'm 6'2". If Jalen Brunson is 6'2", Monty, I'm 6'2".
7: That's right.
6: All right, a lot to get to again on the show. Let me tell you, of course, 877-99 on Fox is the number. Rob ain't here, and Rob G sitting next to me, so I know he's going to be trying to hate when you call in. But dang it, we're still going to take a few calls here and there. Check us out on YouTube. Elijah's got us looking great right now.
8: Never heard of him.
6: YouTube, all you got to do is search Odd Couple FSR. You'll find us there. Like, share, comment. We'll check out some of the things you say in the Odd Mob, you YouTubians. Again, just search Odd Couple wherever you can on YouTube. So appreciate you checking in there. Let's bring in the Odd Couple crew. Producer slash co-host extraordinaire,
7: that's
6: Rob
7: right.
6: G.
7: Blood Mexican.
6: We got Alex on the ones and twos.
9: Alex, you're a hidden talent.
6: Monty Bolaños is going to be updating you.
0: Yeah.
6: That's right. YouTube numbers through the roof.
7: Big facts.
6: Big facts.
10: Yeah.
6: She's even throwing her nice, shiny, shimmery shirt for you as well. I never know that you're getting like that. Da-da-da-da, shake it out. You'll see what I'm talking about a little bit on YouTube. So a lot to get you on this Worship Wednesday. All right, Rob G, I normally say Elijah, our social media guru, by the way. Elijah.
3: I can't see him.
6: Oh, that's just so racist.
7: You know that was racist until you sit here. You really can't see him.
3: See?
6: No, it's just that Alex sits there.
3: Oh, I can't see him either.
6: It's not about you or me or Rob. Okay. Alex sits 5 feet away from him.
3: Who?
6: That's where they, you know who I'm talking about. All right, Rob G, normally we would say, Rob G, set us up about this, but you're sitting right here. So, big day for your Lakers and keeping one AR-15.
7: That's right. I can't quite put my finger on why this is a big story, but I think you'll figure it out. Austin Reeves and the Los Angeles Lakers reportedly in agreement on a 4-year, $185 million maximum contract to return to the Lakers, player option in 29-30, which means that Austin Reeves, Luka Doncic, the dynamic duo for the foreseeable future in Los Angeles.
6: Trish Letches is, what's his name still here? Laravia?

0: Yes, he is.
1: Tres Leches, Monty.
0: Snowtime Lakers.
1: Snowtime Lakers in the building. You still got, are they going to re-sign Luke Kennard?
0: We're going to have to.
1: You got to keep him. Who else am I missing? Oh, Kinect. Dalton Kinect.
0: Dalton Kinect's going to be there. Drew Timmy on the two-way.
1: Yeah, I think Dalton Kinect.
0: We're making NBA history, folks.
1: I think he's going to be on a connected flight. I think we had a great week and a half. Laker fans were excited in summer league a couple years back, remember? Like, oh, shoot, Dalton Kinect still in the draft. We ain't seen him since. They traded him, brought him back. I'll get in with this. Austin Reaves, listen, there's a point. To me, this is less about Austin Reaves and more about Luka. That's how I view this, Rob G. Luka has been kind of quiet, if you will, but, you know, we talked about it, me, you, and Rob Parker. We had that report where he was saying, hey, you guys told me summer 2026, we're here. I expect some moves. I expect some centers in the way in which I like them, the position. You know, these guys, these lob threats, these guys who are enforcers at the rim, block shots, expect that. Months ago, he was very vocal about Austin Reaves. And there was reports that they said, hey, I like Giannis, but I don't want Giannis. I want AR-15. Bring him back. And so to me, this is where the season, because we still don't know what's up with LeBron. I expect him to come back, but we don't know. So therefore, it's about Luka. This is finally flat out Luka. And if Luka wants his running mate, this is what the Lakers do. The Lakers typically, they don't have time, Rob G, because of you Laker fans. We ain't got time to click the reset. We don't have time to wait. We're not a farming system, Monty. We're not going to bring up these young, talented guys and take 2, 3, 4 years. Just wait, believe in us. They are going, hey, we're going to get big free agents. We're going to get Shaq. We're going to get LeBron. We're going to get AD. We're going to trade for Luka. And that's the moves they make. And now that they're committed to Luka, what we also know about the Lakers, they are very friendly to the people that are loyal to. If you're in our system, you're with us, just you're one of us. Austin Reaves, you're staying here. It makes sense for Luka. It makes sense for what the Lakers do. And now with that, Rob Pelinka has to finish the job. And I believe LeBron's going to be a part of that. I think they're going to run back. You've heard me say this to you many a times. March was key, where they went 15-2. They're going to look at that and say, when Luka's here and he's balling, he's in great shape, and LeBron is playing the whatever you need me to play role, and Austin Reaves is going crazy, putting up 25 a game, we were 15-2. And now it is going to be all incumbent on Rob Pelinka to fill in those pieces, whatever little scraps you're about to have after you sign LeBron. And to me, that's where it becomes, Rob G. It becomes Rob Pelinka having to fill in this roster and somehow make a miracle and give me some champagnes. Some Vassells, those types of guys, a guy you had at one point in time, a Josh Hart, because this is what you need. My last point, you need depth in the NBA now. Gone are the days if I got so-and-so-and-so, two guys, and we're good to go. It doesn't matter who else. No, those days are gone, just Shaq and Kobe, just LeBron and Kyrie or AD. You got to have a deep roster, and they're going to have that, because now they got decisions to make with Rui, Marcus Smart, Luke Kennard, all these other pieces. Can they find some other guys, 3-and-D, rim protectors, rim runners, to fit into this? But this was really no surprise to me. I even expect the third piece in as LeBron to be signed soon.
0: Well, I'll tell you what. You're not breaking up the Snowtime Lakers, okay? That's number one. Luke Kennard's coming back. He's got to.
1: Work too hard for that.
0: LaRavia's coming back. We worked too hard for this.
1: All right, look. I'm going to do you how they did us for you. All right, you can only get a couple. Settle down. We can't give you all of them.
0: No, but in all seriousness, I believe that this contract, because it is the maximum and it's not one of those 35 to 38 million, right. It's the most they could have given him, not in terms of years, but in terms of average annual salary. This is the end of the LeBron James era in Los Angeles, because I don't realistically believe that LeBron James is taking $15 to $20 million to stay in LA. If he's going to do that, I believe he's going to go to the Golden State, play with Steph Curry, jump on the PJ back and forth to see his daughter, whatever. And if LeBron's not going to play for that money, very similar to what we talked about on the World Cup segment last week, Cristiano Ronaldo. Is he the best player on Portugal? Absolutely. Do they have anyone better than him? No, they do not. But it might be better for Portugal if he's less involved. And for the Los Angeles Lakers, if you're going to have Luka Doncic, Austin Reaves, two dynamic offensive players who are middling defensive players.
1: That was kind.
0: I try to be nice. Then you have to surround them with rangy, athletic defenders who can shoot the hell out of the basketball. LeBron James, even though he is admittedly better than anybody else they could realistically get, including a guy like a Trey Murphy, like a Herb Jones, like a Cameron Johnson, whoever. LeBron James is objectively better than all of those guys. But for this specific team, with a slow footed

0: leaders that you have in Luka and AR. You're going to have to retrofit the roster around those guys. And LeBron James does not fit that criteria. He is going to have to go for the Lakers to reach whatever the maximum heights that they can reach with Luka and AR. And it's going to be awkward. It's going to be uncomfortable. It's not going to be fun in Los Angeles having to deal with the clutch sportsification of what's going on and LeBron's guys on ESPN and FS1 spewing his side of the story and how bad they run the front office and how dare you treat LeBron like that on the way out the door. But that's what's going to have to happen for the Lakers to get to where they want to go.
1: Can I tell you why I hear you and it makes sense on paper, but why I think you're wrong? I think you're wrong.
0: I'm so right, I can't turn left.
1: No. You making all the lefts right now. Here's why. Let me tell you why, Rob G. And you almost cooked there. You were right there.
0: I was on the Foreman grill.
1: You were on the Foreman grill.
0: Not a real grill.
1: She came over and she was like, wait, this is what you call cooking? Here's the thing. I know what you're saying makes sense. I know LeBron, he's 40, he'll be 42, and this, that, and the other. Who was the most consistent player and even got them past Houston in his playoffs?
0: That's because Luka was hurt.
1: We know Luka.
0: Okay.
1: We know that.
0: Sure.
1: My point is,
0: it's LeBron James.
1: You
0: yes.
1: Laker fan.
0: Yes.
1: How many times have you seen Austin Reeves not show up in the postseason?
0: Every
1: time he's been in the postseason.
0: A lot of times.
1: And so my point is, you're right for 82 games. We got to move on. We got to do this. The problem is, Luka marked down 30 points, 8-8. That's going to be playoffs for him. I already know that.
0: Minimum.
1: My minimum, right?
0: Yeah.
1: My issue is, one, will he be in the best shape and healthy? Will he be stumbling in the playoffs, right? That's fair. Well, that's
0: sure.
1: fair with
0: yeah.
1: Luka. My other issue is Austin Reeves going to be Austin Reeves and be there and have a game here and there, but give me like 17 a game when I needed him to be his average, 23, 24, 25. Is he going to be 17 points, have some 3-for-12 games when now that he's a $40 million man for me? And the problem is who – between them two, can I depend on night in, night out in the postseason between LeBron and AR?
0: LeBron James.
1: That's the problem. You're right on paper.
0: But they made the decision already. Once you offered him the maximum contract, that being Austin Reeves, you made that decision.
1: Here's the thing. Who does Austin Reeves is the opposite of Jaylen Brown right now. Jaylen Brown is like, I want to go exercise my freedom, be me, do it. We'll talk more about that later.
0: Yes.
1: The reason I bring that up is we know that Luka loves who? Austin Reeves. Austin Reeves loves who? LeBron. LeBron loves Austin Reeves. My point is there's a synergy there that I think privately maybe it's been one of those, man, I want AR to eat. That's my little bro if I'm LeBron. I know what it's like to be in that position. You're there. You're making money. And if I was ever willing, because y'all sat up here and told me that LeBron wouldn't play a different role. And I told y'all that he would. You and Rob, LeBron ain't never going. His ego's too big. And I told him, I said,
0: he did it for 1 month.
1: Well, then the playoffs came.
0: One month. The playoffs came and he was back to being LeBron James.
1: Because he had to, because AR was hurt and not showing up. He didn't come with the 15. AR came with the 12. I needed AR 15.
0: He needed 12, like 11 and a half.
1: My goodness. So I get what you're saying. My point is simply, I think quietly the Lakers know, like, God, leave. We got in the postseason looking all right. I don't know if A. Reeves is that guy night in, night out in the postseason when it's one team that gets to weigh in on you, game plan. They know your ins and your outs. He tends to falter because that's fair. He was undrafted, for a reason. He would have got drafted. It's just he wanted to, you know the story. He didn't want to go to the Pistons or some couple other little teams at that time. So he said, I'll wait. My agent
0: did you just call our Pistons the little team?
1: I did at that time. Heavy on that at that time.
0: Okay.
1: Heavy on them.
0: All right.
1: So, yeah, I think LeBron, if there was a team, if there's a time in his life, Rob G, that he ever say, fine, $15 million, cool. Fine, y'all want me to take the play. But he talked about it. Yeah, all right, y'all want me to take the back seat. He said, y'all told me I wouldn't do it. I did it. Last few weeks, he talked
0: and
1: about it.
0: And he said he didn't like to do it.
1: But he did it. Rob G, I ain't going to say it loud because she might be listening. It's a lot of stuff you don't want to do for your wife, but you do it.
0: That's big facts.
1: Not me.
0: I did stuff today I didn't want to do.
1: Not me. Make sure, baby.
2: You guys believe in that happy wife, happy life, huh?
0: I do.
2: Terrible.
1: Alex.
2: Terrible.
0: Alex is standing on business when she's not
2: around.
0: That's
2: what we do.
1: She ain't around.
2: Big she's probably listening, though. Jaime, though.
1: Yes, she get it right. So that's all. I just think Bron, if there was a moment that he would take less, if there's a moment he would even take a lesser role, if there's a moment where, okay, fine, you got it. If there's a moment where, listen, it's not my team. He's never had to do that. It's Luka's team. He knows it. I think this is that

0: season. He's never had to concede since he's probably 12, 11, that he wasn't the best. I had to do that. It's LeBron. I mean, it's Luka's team. Cool. AR is cooking this season. He takes a step back. Cool. You know, whatever y'all need me to do. And I just think he's in the place in his life where thankfully for the Lakers, if that's what they want to do, bring the three back, is the synergy is good. We went 15-2 the last time we saw all three of them together. They were cooking. We won a postseason match or series. We were doing well. We even hung around with the Thunder. They hung around damn near every game, right?
1: Three and a half quarters
0: every game. They just couldn't close. They didn't have enough. So I think that makes them go with these guys back and healthy Luka. We right back to
1: I'll them. Tell you what. What LeBron James is willing to do in this hypothetical situation with Luka and AR is immaterial.
0: Okay.
1: And I'll explain why next.
0: Don't be coming over here again. Did you text yourself the tease?
1: I did. It's right there.
0: Rob, yesterday when you texted him his tease. Do you agree with Rob? Why you say that about me? Don't ask me to send you the tease and then you're going to get mad when I send you the tease. That's fine. All right. That's right. We'll do that. It is the Odd Couple, Kelvin Washington, Rob G, and for Rob Parker. Whole lot more of what your boys. Stick with us on the Worship Wednesday, Fox Sports Radio. Before we go, though, let's tell them all about M-Drive.
1: That's right, Kelvin. Because, you know, when M-Drive first came to me, I'll be honest, never heard of him.
0: Neither had I, Rob G. But then started paying attention to what was going on with my body. I said, oh, this is interesting.
1: You know, same. Because after 40, or in my case, right before 40, energy drops, weight don't move. Gym starts giving back what you put in. And I don't put a lot in. You know that.
0: You're right. But you a few years of boy, wait till the 40s hit you. And then all of a sudden, man, you're trying to do everything right. And you start to think, man, dang, is it me?
1: No, it's not me. It's testosterone. It declines after 40, even as you approach 40, and it takes everything with it.
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1: Let me tell you, here's what got me. 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

0: Rob P on this Worship Wednesday. For 2 seconds there, Alex, I was like, oh, is this Worship Wednesday? Then I heard him say he put the blicky on the devil or something. I was like, all right, we back.
1: Song's called Follow Yahweh.
0: Okay. Well, yeah,
2: who knew Christian rap goes that hard?
0: Listen, as a consumer, I can tell you it didn't. A long time ago, it didn't.
2: Right.
0: And he was like, dang, Lord, I got to listen to all, you know, all this other stuff. And then about 15 years ago, something really started to shift, man. Shout out to Lecrae, Tadashi, Pro, all this bunch of other people, man. And then the young dudes just took over the last handful of years. They're going crazy. These young guys are, and girls too, young lady, they're killing the game right now. All right, with that being said, tired of endless job board searches? 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All right, Rob G, you think you slick, by the way.
2: That was a great tease.
0: No, the tease was great. You think you slick.

0: jumping all in front because you were. I was about to go 877-99 on Fox. You think you're slick, and I was about to get those calls.
1: Can't do it.
0: You jumped in. So yeah, here's the tease. So yeah, but you were saying, yeah, LeBron, that might be what he intends, but
2: it won't matter. Now, first off, I don't know if that's what he intends because his agent and best friend, and according to Phil Jackson, what does he call him? His posse.
0: Yes.
2: Right, his posse member, Rich Paul.
0: Shout out to posses. We ain't made said that in 20 years, but.
2: Made a lot of headway there on his podcast when he said that if Austin Reeves was serious and the Lakers wanted to win, he has to come off the bench, right?
0: Mm-hmm.
2: And I don't know about you, but I don't think that somebody who represents me in any form or capacity is going to publicly say something like that unless I at least have confided that to him in some kind of way. So I don't think Rich Paul says that unless LeBron James has suggested himself, like, you know what? I like AR. He's a really good player. But for our team, it probably makes more sense to come off the bench. That's number one. Number two, let's say hypothetically he is willing to do that. He's like, I'll take the back seat. I'll be the supercharged Draymond. I'll be the overqualified Josh Hart. It does not matter because for the Lakers to maximize the two guys who are there, they're paying max money to,
0: mm-hmm.
2: Luka Doncic, Austin Reeves, you need to be able to make up for their deficiencies. And you mentioned 38-8 minimum Luka Doncic in the playoffs. Austin Reeves giving you 23-5-4, one of only 11 players in the NBA to give you those numbers. They do a lot of great things. What they don't do well is defend. What they don't do well is move their feet. What they don't do well is hit open jump shots off of a double team. That's
0: right.
2: Not their game.
0: Right.
2: So LeBron James doesn't do those things either. You have to move away from what could be a better player to a better fit. And that's the most important thing for them.
0: I don't disagree, but the history hasn't been that for the Lakers except for that 2020 season. In fact, the next year after they won it, they got rid of all the guys that did everything you just said.
2: That is true. They did that.
0: They got rid of Frank Vogel as a defensive-minded coach. They win a championship. You know what they said? Let's get rid of all the guys who play defense.
2: Yep.
0: Crusoe, get out of here. KCP, get out of here. Dwight, get out of here.
2: Let's bring in Montrezl Harrell.
0: JaVale McGee, get out of here. Who else am I missing that got get out of here?
2: Well, they brought in Marc Gasol.
0: One more year of
2: Danny Green
0: Kuzma
2: was gone.
0: Was one more year, right? Danny Green, get out of here. And all the guys who kind of did the 3-and-D or big body defenders.
2: But they kept Taylor Horton Tucker.
0: Yeah, they did. They kept THC. who Dagner, the best player for the Thunder this past season in the Western Conference Finals, was Caruso. You saw the best of Caruso. Like, dang, he was supposed to be in a Laker uniform. By the way, those gritty guys, what you're talking about, Josh Hart, another guy.
2: Yep, former Laker.
0: Former Laker. They get rid of that kind of guy. So it's going to be interesting to see what they do. I mentioned a couple other guys they have to make decisions on. Rui Hachimura, like, he had a good – man, he was on fire for
2: the postseason. Statistically the greatest – shooter in the playoff history.
0: Dude, he was on fire in the postseason.
2: Not Steph Curry, not Reggie Miller, not Klay Thompson, not Kevin Durant. Rui Hachimura.
0: So,
2: as Japanese Jordan.
0: Yeah. Do you sign him again? Do you – Marcus Smart play great for them? He had some, you know, off games here or there, but he kind of brought what you'd hope from him.
2: Mm-hmm.
0: And Luke Kennard has a few spectacular games for them as well. So, it'll be interesting to see what they do moving forward as we get into the further into the free agency and what other teams are going to do as well, where interest lies. All right. On the way – we have the draft, day two in the NBA draft. There's some young players who thought they'd be going in the first round. Not so fast. They haven't. And did they make the wrong decision by going to draft and not going to stay in college to get the NIL money? We'll tell you that right now. Monty Bolaños is going to get you updated.
3: Since we care so much about the Lakers, they did make a trade for the 56th pick from the Chicago Bulls in the second round.
2: City boys, we up.
3: Yeah, so you up 56th overall for money.
0: Let's see if they cry about him like they did the 55th pick couple years ago.
3: But maybe they can find their Josh Hart. They can find that guy. But let's go.
0: Feeling like a Clipper fan in the building.
2: I know.
3: What are you doing?
2: I mentioned Montrezl Harrell in a passing, and she stands up and gives me the finger.
3: That's right.
0: Dang,
3: former
0: how is
3: Clipper.
0: He out the league?
3: Former
0: That's
3: Clipper.
0: The craziest thing about the NBA.
3: And
0: I'm sorry, Monty.
3: Remember when he won Sixth Man of the Year?
0: That's what I was going to say. The craziest thing about somebody randomly posted a clip of, I think it was Filet. You know, Filet, the dude, funny dude, does all the basketball stuff online. Of Gary Harris Jr., like, who's a hooper.
2: Yes.
0: And you're like, this guy had a nice couple of years, 15, 16, to get... The league, when they're done with you,
3: they're done.
0: It's the weirdest thing. Montrezl Harrell was balling for the Clippers, like looking good. And the Lakers got him, and it didn't go great, but you thought he'll go off somewhere else and get back to being good. It's the strangest thing about
3: Never the same. It was not the same.
0: I don't know what it is. It's like,

0: I can name so many guys that you're like, what? Mm-hmm. Like John Wall. You know, everyone's like, why couldn't he couldn't get you nothing?
1: Nothing.
0: Out the league.
1: Yeah. Crazy. It's crazy.
0: Weird how that happens. All right, I'm sorry.
1: Very weird. No, you're good. You're good. We'll start with the World Cup because Brazil has added another goal. They are up on Scotland 3-0 in the 65th minute of the match. Morocco and Haiti are still tied at 2 in the 68th minute of the match. The Morocco-Haiti game you can watch on FS1. The Scotland-Brazil game you can watch on Fox TV. Upgrade your FIFA World Cup 2026 setup. 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What happened earlier in the World Cup? Well, Bosnia-Herzegovina defeated Qatar 3-1. They're going to finish in third place in Group B. It's a strong possibility that they're going to advance to the knockout stage as one of the 8 third place finishers. Their likely opponent is going to be the U.S. Switzerland topped Canada 2-1. They win Group B at the World Cup. Canada finished second in the group. They're going to play a second-place team from Group A Sunday in L.A. in the round of 32. And yes, in the NBA today, the Lakers and guard Austin Reeves have come to terms on a 4-year max extension worth $185 million, the largest contract given to an undrafted player in NBA history. And in baseball, Paul Goldschmidt has seen Tarek Skubal twice today, so he's homered twice. The Yankees lead the Tigers in Detroit 2-1, top of the fourth inning. Rays are blanking the Royals 3-0, bottom of the third inning. The Guardians still lead the White Sox 3-1. It's the bottom of the ninth inning in Chicago. Julio Rodriguez with an RBI single. The Mariners lead the Pirates 1-0, bottom of the third inning. Nationals over the Phillies 2-0, bottom of the third there. Astros and the Blue Jays are tied at 1, bottom of the second, about to start in Toronto. The Cubs are on the scoreboard first against the Mets in game 2 of their doubleheader. They're up 1-0, top of the second inning. And the Angels walked it off against the Orioles 7-6 in 10 innings. Back to you guys.
0: All right, Monty, thank you so much. It is the Odd Couple.
1: Jess.
0: Rob G's in for Rob P. Jess. Yeah. On this Worship Wednesday. And of course, we got Play of the Day on the way. Plus, we'll also get you a Lexi Lexington update on the World Cup, which I just saw a nice couple of goals here. As you mentioned there, Monty, Brazil just has another one.
2: Brazil.
0: 3-0 on Scotland. I want to get to this. We were talking about day 2 of the NBA draft coming up here in a matter of fact. I wouldn't say too many wild things happened in day 1.
2: About 30 minutes away, right?
0: Started. Yeah, 30 minutes from that. But there were a couple of players, Rob G, who, if you're looking at NIL money, had a chance to make a lot, 4 or 5 mil, but said, nah, I want to, you know, go ahead. It looks like I'm going to be a late first round pick and I'll be good. I'm going to go to the league. And that's not the case. Now they're sitting here available day 2. And the question is, are you frustrated? Are you mad? Is it just it is what it is? Did they do it and handle it correctly?
2: Well, first of all, they should be frustrated because there were only 4 early entrants in the 2026 NBA draft who did not get selected in the first round. 2 of which are household names if you follow college basketball. Mm-hmm. Duke's Isaiah Evans, UNC's Henri Vassar, the big 7-footer. Now, both of those guys could very well go in the first 2 picks in the second round, right? Mm-hmm. So they might not be waiting that long. But if you know anything about college basketball, you know anything about Duke and UNC, you know that they do not get players unless they're willing to pay them.
0: Right.
2: UNC and Duke have some of the deepest pockets in all of college basketball. And there's a big reason why Vassar specifically, according to CBS Sports, had an NIL deal sitting on the table for him to come back next season, potentially the preseason ACC player of the year. $5 million if he would have stayed in college that was declared for the NBA draft.
0: Mm.
2: And that man got some advice from an agent who said, nah, man, you're going in the first round. What are you talking about? You might even go lottery. You're 7 foot. You average 17-9 and 8 in the ACC for UNC. And we just saw Victor Wembanyama make a run of the finals. Everyone's going to want size. We saw in the first round, there were, 4 or 5 centers taken there between 10 and 25. And no, he falls to the second round. Isaiah Evans, classic 3-and-D player at Duke. Cam Boozer got all the headlines, but Isaiah Evans was the guy who kind of held that team together. With the shooting, with the athleticism on the wing, you know what? Rather than come back next season and be the face of Duke basketball, be the face of the most prominent program in college basketball, says, I'm going to go pro. Interestingly enough, both of those guys rep by the same agency. Both of those guys giving bad information. And now both of those guys are going to be losing upwards of $10 million combined this upcoming season. Because they had an agent who didn't do his homework, who didn't talk to the right people, who didn't consult with the right individuals, got in these young men's head and said, hey, forget the NIL money.

0: Let's make some NBA money. Let's get started on what could be a max contract for you. Get you an Austin Reeves type of deal in 3 or 4 seasons. Those guys should be ashamed of themselves. Those two young men, again, hopefully they're waiting in the green room here tonight. It's not going to be long.
1: But, it won't be.
0: But Isaiah Evans specifically, I don't know if you saw the pictures, had over $4 million in jewelry that he wore to the green room last night, anticipating his name being called somewhere in the late lottery. And now he's got to come back again, probably wearing a Nike tracksuit because he only rented the suit for one night. It's disappointing because ultimately I know people say, hey, you play basketball, you play sports because you want to win, because you want to be a champion. That's great. But you and I both know enough current former athletes that says that's maybe 5% of them who are driven intrinsically like that, who are like, I'm driven to be the best, I'm driven to win.
1: Mm-hmm.
0: The vast majority of them are driven by the financial security and the freedom it's going to allow to them.
1: You're too loud. That's a dirty secret.
0: If they become professional athletes.
1: That's a dirty secret. A lot of fans don't know.
0: And so
1: that.
0: These guys, similar to boxing, they are prize fighters. They are in this business to get paid. And because of their agents dropping the ball, that's not going to happen.
1: All right, so here's where, again, I get your point, but this is why I disagree with you. When you were a 7-year-old boy running around the streets of L.A. playing football, I know that was your favorite sport you played then.
0: I wasn't tall enough to play basketball.
1: Yeah, well, but let's say at a certain point, 7 years old, you don't know, right? You wanted to be where? In the pros, right?
0: Yes.
1: Just like most boys. Oh, I want to be a pro, fill in the blank. Right now, there's a bunch of kids around the world watching the World Cup thinking that's going to be them at some point. And you mentioned Vesar. Did I say it correctly?
0: Vesar. Henri Vesar.
1: Vesar, you left out this part. Him talking about the idea of coming back. He said, obviously, it's tempting. Like, there's a lot of money being thrown around in college. It's another year of going to school, being able to get ready for the NBA. But honestly, getting thrown into the fire is the best way to learn. And I say that to say, these kids are dealing with so much money, and sports has gotten so insane right now with the money that really on the back end is where you can look at it, where you can go, all right, yeah, Rob G, you're right. I would have made $3, $4, $5 million. I get that, and you're right. But I may already made a couple. I got some money in the bank. Fam is good. I'm still young. And if I go to the pros, then so fine, I'm in the second round. Let me give you an example. 4-year, $156 million for Jalen Brunson. And that was with a haircut. That was him saving him $100 million. So my point is, guys, if you're telling me this good that they should go first round, and then maybe even have been a higher pick this coming year if they went back, then that means you're that good. And that means you'll eventually get to that next contract. So, yeah, maybe it'll be some small second year. What's the second round? It's all prefixed, the draft money. But I'm going to get to that other one quickly. Who did we start the show talking about? Austin Reeves, undrafted. Give me his contract again, Rob G.
0: A lot.
1: $185 million. I don't think he's missing $5 million anymore. So my point is, man, if you got a chance to get in the league, you got a chance to jump start in this thing, get into the real bag, because if you're as good as you think you are or as good as you believe, you will be, go ahead, get in this league, get to the money. The kids are making, and I get your sentiment, but these kids are making money. He's probably had 2-3 years of his life making $800,000, $1.5 million, $2 million.
0: Aren't you the guy who just said when me and Alex said hypothetically, man, if Alex said if I had $1 million, he'd go off the grid and he wouldn't work again. And you said, well, $1 million ain't going to last you that long.
1: $1 million ain't nothing.
0: And you're telling this guy, these young kids, I know you made $800,000.
1: Because you know what it is? $185 million is a now you're talking. $156 million for Jalen Brunson, which again.
0: They're outliers.
1: They're not. Draymond
0: Austin
1: Green.
0: Three guys.
1: Joker.
0: Four guys.
1: Dennis Rodman.
0: Okay, you want me to saw the
1: shut
0: NBA
1: up. Don't tell me what I just saw. You want me to keep going? No, but honestly, the money is crazy right now. And you know that.
0: It is crazy.
1: Even middling guys who you're like, if we just start throwing out guys who are good, you know that. We'll be surprised. He's making $19, $20, $30 million a year. Like, it's crazy where the money is. So right now, get me in the league. Start this little old contract for this 2-3 years it has to be so I can get to the bag if I'm as good. Chet Holmgren already making crazy money. Chet Holmgren might end up being the highest paid dude in the NBA because you know how that works. Whereas, like, it ain't always who you think it is. It's some random guy that you look like. Jaylen Brown, not that he's obviously not a good, but he's a good to great player. But yeah. I bet there was a period where Mike Conley was the highest paid player in the NBA.
0: Shout out to Mike Conley.
1: Remember that?
0: Yes.
1: He got up to, like, I think it was like 35 back then. It was like, dang, Mike Conley. By the way, he's got a goal. We'll talk to Lexi in a little bit.

0: So I think a lot of people would feel you because they would just hear, man, $5 million. My point is, if I can get to the league where $5 million is, that ain't even barely the minimum anymore. Like, meaning the minimum is getting to the point where I gotta pay you more than that. Yeah. Get me to that league.
1: I would love that world.
0: Ain't that crazy?
1: That'd be crazy. But the thing is, these kids, this is not my opinion, this is the NBA opinion, they're not that good. Because if they were, they would have been taken higher than what they're going to be drafted here later on tonight. So that's where your agent, your representation, needs to gather all that information and make you, so you have an educated decision. So I can tell you, and Isaiah Evans is probably the worst one because he showed up in the green room. He showed up wearing all that jewelry. So he's the one who has the egg on his face.
0: Mm-hmm.
1: You got to come up and say, hey, I know that you think that you're better than a lot of these guys. And I personally think you are. But the NBA executives that I'm talking to, the coaches and the scouts, think that your range is not somewhere between 10 and 20. It's probably somewhere between 30 and 40. And if that's the case, go back to school. We'll renegotiate this NIL deal at Duke. We'll get you $5 million, $4.5 million, whatever. You'll make another deep play of a tournament run because that's what Duke does. And this time next season, we're talking about you in that top 10 to 20 range.
0: And something crazy happens. And I hate to go Rob Parker, but I get hurt. Or something happens, I get exposed.
1: I throw four interceptions in a playoff game.
0: I go 0 for 40 from the field, 32 turnovers. But my point is, I jumpstart me to where the real bread is. I looked at a couple numbers here. Do you know what the average all-star is making right now in the NBA?
1: Oh, 42.
0: Great guess. 45 to 55 million. Just say, and mind you, there's like 30 of them, right? Because there's like 15 on the team,
1: sure.
0: 12, whatever it is. 24, 30 of them. So I'm not even saying you have to be like one of the Don Dadas. If you just become a middling guy, the average salary, for that includes even the guys who are whack, is that like $11 million in NBA. Like the dude sitting on the bench, yeah, baby, woo. Now, he's not making that, but I'm just saying the average salary. So my point is, get me to that, Rob G. Jumpstart that. Let's get to that. Let's not waste no time. Agent, get to agenting and hurry up. Let me get on the court, ball a little bit, put up 13 a game, 13 and 6. Oh, we see the potential. Okay. LaMelo Ball is already in the 200s of millions of dollars. Yes. 200s. He can't hardly ever stay healthy. This year he did mostly, but you get what I'm saying?
1: Yes.
0: You show any potential, the numbers are through the roof. All right.
1: You're talking like a guy who has a good agent.
0: Shout out to my agent. He be doing his thing. But I still got to stay on him, though. He know it. I got to stay on him. Let me tell you, people ask me all the time, you know, because I'm in news for those who don't know. And, oh, should I get an agent? I'm a reporter. I'm an anchor. Should I get an agent? I always tell them, if you get an agent, you got to stay on him. You have to advocate for you. So my agent is great, but dang it, you got to stay on him, Monty. Because they can get comfy, too. Yes, I will be your agent and or business manager, Monty. No, I'm serious. We'll talk during the break, Monty. All right, on the way, your tie rack play of the day. Plus, we got some, man, we got 27 matches going on right now. I can't keep up. That's why Lexi Lexington is here. He's going to do that in just a second. It is the Odd Couple. Rob G in for Rob P. Kelvin Washington on a Worship Wednesday. Stick with your boys, Fox Sports Radio.
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0: Over in Washington, Rob G in for Rob Parker on a Worship Wednesday. DJ Ali Alex on the 1-2. Alex, I keep telling you, you got to write these down for me.
1: I'll make a playlist for you.
0: Yeah, because I got one with some heat. KB, That's Keon,
1: good.
0: Keon.
1: That's good.
0: He's probably my favorite.
1: This is DC3. Check him out.
0: Okay. All right, shout out to DC3. All right, there's still a lot more left in this show. Coming up next hour, we got to touch on a player, star in the NBA, really a superstar even, who with all the movement and action and things going on might be feeling some type of way right now and be feeling a little disgruntled. We'll tell you what we're talking about with that. And then we're going to do One's Gotta Go. Alex, you'll appreciate this because it's kind of up your alley. So we'll get to that. One's Gotta Go next hour as well. So a whole lot left in the show. All right, let's get to

0: your tire rack play of the day.
1: Switzerland are in again. And Zambi with a strike. Oh, and it's squirmed under the keeper, Crapaud. And Vancouver is absolutely stunned.
0: That's Fox on the call right there for your tire rack play of the day, brought to you by Tire Rack. 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It is the way tire buying should be. And with that being said, let's just go ahead, because it's getting crazy right now. I've seen about four goals in 51 minutes of us doing the show. We've got four TVs, a couple of matches, two or three. It's a lot going on. We can't do it, Robin, G, and I. So we're bringing in Lexington. This World Cup.
2: Soccer fans unite. It's time for an exclusive Odd Couple Presents the FIFA 2026 World Cup Update.
3: Oh, Rob G and Kelvin of the great Washington State, I have so much to get to, but glorious day three of the group stage, my friends. And what I mean by day three is game three.
0: Yes.
3: Because this means everything. Massive. Absolutely massive. Shout outs to the play of the day. We love everybody at Tire Rack here because this is the most important match of the night. Switzerland, with that goal, stunned the world and won their group, accomplishing something that Switzerland has not done in a long time. Winning something that matters.
0: Dang
3: so that's what's
0: it,
3: great for them. So excited for that. Everything else that has been happening, as Kelvin has been saying, the great Monsi Bolaños, she has told you quite literally how important so many of these games have been. Shout outs to Bosnia and Herzegovina for finally making it past the group stage. They may, and I mean this, play the USA, and that's a great way to get taken over, because USA, you know, does that pretty well everywhere else around the world.
0: Dang!
3: Very exciting. But Rob G, I must answer this question for you real quickly, because I heard your great takes about, you know, Lakers and whatever else they do with balls. You said Ronaldo is the best player in Portugal, correct?
4: Yes, I did say that.
3: Well, you're so lucky I didn't have an open mic there, because I would have literally massively destroyed you there.
4: Literally.
3: Because Ronaldo is not even ranked top five on his team. That's how crazy this is. He's 40 in the world. We have three of the best midfielders in the world, ranked number 9. We have Vitinha. We have Bruno Fernandes, number 12. We have Johan Neves at 17. Bernardo Silva at 31. And Nuno Mendes at 35. Ronaldo's not even a top 5 player on his team. So, yes, congratulations, Ronaldo. You beat high schoolers. You got 2 goals. Fantastic. Let me see you do something against Germany.
4: Alex, that's 2 more goals than Lexi's ever scored.
3: How do you know this? Do you have the stats?
0: That is true.
3: I would like to see your stats. You could pull up U.S. goals right now. You'd see Lexi with more than 2. But that's not me. But I'll say this. The group stage has been delivering. I thought at first the 48 would be worrisome and there'd be too many teams. But it's delivered. There's so many games to watch. And the best part is, now every game matters. Will you win your group? Will you play against a top team like Argentina or Germany? Or will you slide in and face somebody who's lucky to be in there and make yourself to the quarterfinals? There's your update, gents.
0: We just had another goal, Lexi.
3: Goal!
4: Where were you on that one?
3: I was giving you a great update.
0: Well done, Lexi. Thank you for keeping us updated, for all of you enjoying the World Cup action. And I have too. It's been fun. And one thing, Lexi, I'll say, as you know, the stars have shown up in the World Cup. I got to admit, they've been showing up.
3: Oh, glad for Neymar to finally come out.
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18: World Cup action continues. Morocco currently leads Haiti 4-2. They are in extra time. They're in the 97th minute of the match, just like Scotland and Brazil, where Brazil is up 3-0. They're in the 94th minute of that one. Earlier today, Switzerland topped Canada 2-1 to win Group B at the World Cup. Canada finished second in the group, and they're going to play a second-place team from Group A Sunday in L.A. in the round of 32. Bosnia-Herzegovina defeated Qatar 3-1 to finish third place in Group B. It's a strong possibility that they're going to